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3: In World Cup soccer, Spain edged Portugal late in the match, 1-0 this afternoon, and moved to the quarterfinals and this evening. It's United States taking on Belgium, 8 p.m. on Fox. FIFA has ruled a request from the Belgium Football Federation for an explanation of Florent Balogun's suspended red card as inadmissible, meaning they have no grounds to appeal the decision, and the United States forward remains clear to play this evening. A U.S. win gets them to the quarterfinals, first time since 2002. Hey, in afternoon baseball, the KC Royals totally dominated the Phillies 15-1. You know, with injuries hitting their pitching staff, the Atlanta Braves are calling up right-hander Owen Murphy for his major league debut. Murphy, who is ranked the Braves' 11th best prospect, will join the team this evening as they try to take the series from the Mets. Other games this evening, the Rays are hosting the Yankees, and the Brewers and Cardinals go at it. Higher rankings are out in baseball this week. Top five, of course, led by the Dodgers, followed by the Brewers, Rays, Braves, and Phillies. And the Knights are back home tomorrow, starting a six-game series with Nashville. Ed Billick, WBT Sports.
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0: hour two. I am the Green Eyed Patriot on the air everywhere. So we are ramming, jamming, and slamming. If you got something you want to say, say it. 704-570-1079. Call or text. Thanks to Liberty Buick GMC. There is something that's still going on that I am so interested in. It's a pop culture thing that's kind of tied in with sports. You know, I'm constantly telling you about the WNBA. And Caitlin Clark, who is mistreated on a nightly basis, daily basis in the WNBA. Caitlin Clark, the reason that anybody even gives two rips about the WNBA, nobody watched it. Nobody knew any of the teams. Nobody knew any of the players. Nobody knew any of the anything, unless you are a hard core sports fan all the way around. Nobody knew a thing about the WNBA until Caitlin Clark came along. Say what you want to say, it's true. The WNBA has lost millions and millions of dollars every year. It's a terrible business model. They just take the loss financially every year. All the while, the women screaming about not making enough money, threatening to walk out, so forth and so on. Well, since they were getting a lot more attention last couple years because of Caitlin Clark, they were able to get big raises. How? I don't know. Like, how do you give raises to employees in a business that is losing millions of dollars every year? You just have to be willing to lose millions more to get them to shut up. Right? Right. Of course I'm right. So, something has gone on in the past week that people in the pop culture are all about. Can't get enough of it. Caitlin Clark was down on the court, like had been fouled and was on her back. And one of the women on the other team had her fist on Caitlin Clark's throat on the floor. So much so that the other player ended up getting a suspension, suspended for one game. Could have crushed her larynx. Just dirty, dirty play. Now, everybody knows, whether you'll admit it or not, everybody knows that Caitlin Clark gets mistreated by the other players and by the NBA, the WNBA itself, because she's white. That's one of the main reasons. She's white, and they say, well, there are a lot of white players in the WNBA. That's not it. Okay, well, she's white, and she's the best player. Can't be those two things. The other white girls know their place. Right? They know their place. They're not any good or as good. They're not premier players. They don't get held up in high esteem the way Caitlin Clark does. She's also straight. That's another thing. So now comes this other player that's starting to get attention, and she's white as well. Oh, my God, she's white. She's white. Her name is Sophie Cunningham. Sophie Cunningham is a tough girl, black belt and whatnot. Not afraid of all these other women on the court. As a matter of fact, she welcomes the conflict. And she's there supposedly to be a protector of Caitlin Clark, but she can't, you know, she can't do everything. Well, during a game last week, I talked about this last night, there was a foul call and there was a controversy on the court. And she said that the foul was on her and pointed to one of the other players. Big old girl from the other side. And Sophie Cunningham's a big, tall girl, too. Woman said, "Don't point at me." And then Sophie Cunningham raised her hand and pointed right at her and looked her dead in the eye and says, "You know, don't tell me not to point at you. I'll point at you. I'll point at you." And kept pointing at her and pointing at her and pointing at her. And then the other one was melting down. The other woman was going nuts. So people all over the internet are thinking that was funny. That was cool. What Sophie Cunningham did, pointing at the girl, staring at her in her face, saying, "I'll point at you if I want to point at you. You tell me not to point at you, I'm going to point at you even more. What are you going to do about it?" So now that is racist, according to many, many people on social media. Everybody thinks that was cute. Would they have thought it was cute if it had been a black player pointing at somebody like that? No. So here's what you take the emotions already of competitive people. Competitive people, athletes, are emotional anyway. And then you add being a woman on top of that. And oh, you see where I'm going with this. So now everybody is emotional and everybody's lashing out and all of this. But I just want to speak the truth here. It's not just that Caitlin Clark is getting way more attention than all the other players because she's white. It's not because she's, well, the reason that she's getting so much attention and that people are cheering her on and people are caring about the WNBA is because America likes an underdog, and Caitlin Clark is an underdog. This is what people won't say. But as Bernie Mac said, "I ain't scared of you." Caitlin Clark's an underdog. Well, how could she be an underdog if she's the best player in the WNBA? Because she's not supposed to be the best player in the WNBA. Just like when Muggsy Bogues played for the Charlotte Hornets. He's tiny. He wasn't supposed to be good, but he was. So people loved him. People loved him because he was tiny and he was good. He's the underdog. Caitlin Clark is an underdog. And America likes an underdog. Now, I'm not that big a fan of Caitlin Clark. Personally, I think, you know, I don't like all the emotions, and, you know, she does a lot of complaining and things like that when it's not stuff to be complaining about, I think. Yelling at the refs over things, you know, I get it when she's being, you know, beaten to death and they're not calling it, or they're calling fouls on her when she's the one that's being fouled. I get all that. But there are times when I see clips of her where she's griping and all, and she has, you know, shouldn't be griping. I don't like that. But she is an underdog, and the fact that she's so good makes people want to root for her. It's just that simple. Just like if NASCAR driver Bubba Wallace were to stop crying long enough to become a decent driver that could win a race, a lot of people would be cheering for him because he's an underdog out there. Because NASCAR is dominated and has been since its beginning by white drivers. So when a black driver comes along, he's the underdog. People cheer for him. When a woman driver comes along, people cheer for her. She's the underdog. Same thing with basketball. It's just human nature. root for the underdog. Now, that doesn't mean that nobody's going to dislike Caitlin Clark or everybody's going to be cheering for Caitlin Clark. They're not. But when you got people asking why Caitlin Clark, why has all of a sudden people gotten to be interested in the WNBA, it must be a racist thing because she's white. It's not just that she's white, it's that she's an underdog. And if you don't believe that, and I'm saying something that's out of bounds to be saying, no pun intended, find any video of old school NBA players, black players sitting around talking about what they think of Larry Bird. Larry Bird was great. What do they all say about him? They didn't expect him to be because he's white. He shouldn't have been that great because he was white. He's white. That's what they talk about. Larry Bird is never brought up in a conversation with black basketball players that they don't make reference to him being good in spite of being white. Larry Bird was an underdog. One of the greatest players ever was an underdog because he wasn't expected to be great because he was white. So there you go. They're going to be moving me over to the sports talk station soon. Man, they really wouldn't want me over there. They don't want me on this one very often, but, you know, very much. But they definitely wouldn't want me over there. All right, I got to take a break. I'm way long here. We got more coming up. Hang on.
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6: Building heat for the late week forecast, a pretty good coverage of thunderstorms here for tonight. Rumbling around, moving from west to east across the Carolinas. We're in the mid-70s tonight. It's a steam bath out there. Partly cloudy Tuesday, PM thunderstorms at 93, and mid-90s Wednesday, some upper 90s again by Friday. I'm meteorologist Scott Laurie, and we're on Charlotte's FM News Talk, 107.9 WBT.
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0: 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All right. So you want to hear what type of appreciation little kids whose families are saved by America from the third world and death and starvation and being eaten alive by wild animals. You want to hear how they've taught their little children to appreciate this great country? This is in Minnesota. These are children of Somali immigrants talking to a reporter. Check it out.
1: Somalia is the best.
2: Hey, thank you. What do you want to say?
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5: 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We don't care what you think about us.
6: And I love Somalia. Anything in the world.
7: Donald Trump does not judge us.
0: And what you think ought to happen to their parents? Huh? Don't you think their parents ought to be, you know, given a free flight back to Somalia if they love it so much? Nobody can judge them. Now, I'm not blaming the kids because it's not the kids' fault. These are little kids. They've been taught this. But yeah, their parents should be, you know, their parents should be given their wish to be in the greatest land in the world, Somalia. We should stop forcing them to stay in America. We should stop imprisoning them within the borders of the United States of America. Let these people go. Set them free. Please. How cruel of us to hold their parents and their grandparents and all of the people that are here living in the United States, probably on the government dime and probably defrauding the government and others. We ought to stop making them live in this hellhole of the United States. Let them go back to their land. Let these people go. Goodness. This oppressive nation should stop oppressing. Your oppression is depression. You have got to let these poor people live freely. Liberate them from this god-awful place known as America. And you should have seen this video and the way these little girls looked. Why? What do you think they looked like? Walking down the street in the freest, most liberated and the freest, most liberated and richest country in the world. What do you think these little girls look like? They had on nice, clean dresses. Their hair was fixed. They had good teeth. Some of them were wearing little pigtails, barrettes in their hair. Looked adorable. What you think they'd look like walking through Somalia? You think they would look like they lived in the most prosperous nation in America? Or you think they'd look hungry? These little girls didn't look hungry, not one bit. As a matter of fact, there were a couple of them a little bit chunky. You know, a little baby fat on them. Wouldn't have that in Somalia. Wouldn't be any cute little baby fat on you in Somalia yet. They've still been taught to hate this country. But those things don't mean anything to them. By them, I mean their parents. They don't look at it and say, look how great our kids are doing. Oh, our kids are just thriving here. No, they look at it like we're here on a mission, and that mission is to tear down this country. It doesn't matter what kind of, we get benefits from it. We're living better than we have, but we deserve it. We deserve it because we're the chosen people of Allah. And we're here on a mission. The hatred that the left in this country, American and otherwise, the hatred that they have for liberty and prosperity and individual freedom is staggering. And they don't deserve it. They don't deserve to have it. So go back to Somalia if it's so great. We should help you get there. And take a bunch of white leftists with you. Please, take these Marxists with you. Go set up a utopia. Go set up a communist utopia, Islamist utopia in Somalia or wherever else. We'll be just fine over here. Trust me. Hang on, more coming up.
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0: business. 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Nerd alert. 704-570-1079 is the phone number. 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I'm grabbing it now. Hey, Lonnie, you hear what I see?
1: No. Stupid.
0: I'm grabbing it now, like you can see it for some, but I'm not on camera. 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Click here, TJ Ritchie Show merchandise. It is a Richardson 112. It's a good hat. I wouldn't be trying to sell a hat that I wouldn't wear myself. I wear this all the time. I've gotten the official hat because I own it. I own the company, and I would love if you would go buy one, please. It's really cool. It's black, and it's got my red logo on it. It says it's all stitched, so it's not a cheap sticker or anything like that. It's fully embroidered and stitched logo on the hat. It says the TJ Ritchie Show. Available now.
1: I want that hat, man.
0: All right, I'll get you one. You gonna wear it? Can you fit a hat like that, a trucker hat, on your dreads?
1: Probably not. I probably have to, cut the, let the back out, get my ponytail.
0: I get it. And I'm working on another one, a specialty hat that should be ready next week that you people are going to want. I'm telling you. They're going to want it. And I'm on a mission. It's part of my mission statement. So that's just a little tease for you. But you can go get the official first ever TJ Ritchie Show trucker hat, the Richardson 112 hat. It's really, really nice. I love it. All right, so we're talking about these little Somali children in Minnesota that a reporter was laughing, and he may have been Somali himself, laughing because they said Somalia is the greatest country and Trump can't judge us and, all of this stuff. Meanwhile, living high, baby, living high in the United States. Highfalutin. You know what? You know where that term comes from, highfalutin? I love this kind of thing. I'm all about the language and where our language comes from. And when you say somebody is highfalutin, that comes from the first days of steamboat travel. When people would use steamboats to go up and down the river for recreation and for luxury. So you would get on the steamboats, you'd buy the ticket, and the most expensive ticket, for the rich people, was on the upper deck of the steamboat. So they would get up there because, it was cooler up there because there was no air conditioner or anything in the cabin part or down below in the steamboat that was enclosed. So you paid extra to be, in the wind. But the flute where the steam was coming off, the exhaust, would get on the rich people and mess up their fancy dresses and stuff like that. So they started making the pipe that comes up out of the steamboat high. So when the exhaust would come out, it would go up and over the rich people who paid extra for the ticket, so the exhaust didn't bother them at all. And that's where highfalutin came from. Now, a lot of you are hearing that and you're rolling your eyes and going, he's full of crap. But I'm not. Look it up. I said look it up. I know some stuff. I know me some stuff. Act like I don't. Okay. So along those lines of the little girls from from Minnesota saying that Somalia is the best country and all that, this is citizen journalist Nick Shirley on the street, and I don't know where these people are from. They're not natural born Americans, I can tell you that. Listen to what they have to say about who is entitled to be in this country and who's not.
2: Everybody is entitled to live in this country.
3: Places. You pay taxes here. Do you pay taxes here?
2: Why the question? Why should I answer?
4: Taxes here? I pay taxes here.
2: No.
3: Do you pay taxes here?
2: No. What give you the right to just walk to me and ask me if I pay taxes?
3: You came to me.
2: Let me do.
5: What they want.
2: Let me do.
5: This is what they want.
2: Just like you, we are entitled of living here. Everybody is entitled to live in this country.
6: Nobody's entitled to anything.
2: Like you.
6: Right. You're not entitled.
0: We are entitled of living here. Okay, well, that sentence alone should say you're not. Hello. Hello. Why you come to me? I want to hear that again. I love it.
2: Everybody is entitled to live in this country.
3: Places. You pay taxes here. Do you pay taxes here?
2: Why the question? Why should I answer?
4: Taxes here? I pay taxes here.
2: No.
3: You pay taxes here?
2: No. What give you the right to just walk to me and ask me if I pay taxes?
3: You came to me.
2: Let me do.
5: What they want.
2: Let me do.
5: This is what they want.
0: Let me do. Let me do. Why the question? That's what I'm going to start. Anytime my wife starts to ask me something about how much did you spend on cigars or did you buy another cigar? Or, did you buy more cigars? I'm going to go, why the question? Why you come to me? Why the question? Why the question?
2: In this country.
3: Places. You pay taxes here. Do you pay taxes here?
2: Why the question? Why should I answer?
0: Why the question? Why should I answer? That's what I think she'll love that.
4: Taxes here.
2: No.
3: Do you pay taxes here?
2: No. What give you the right to just walk to me and ask me if I pay taxes?
3: You came to me.
0: What give you the right to just walk to me and ask me, do I buy cigar? Jordy, if that is your real name, Jody, why the question? What give you the right to walk to me and ask me, do I pay for a cigar?
2: Let me do. Let me do.
0: Let me do. Let me do. Jody, let me do. Get off my back. Let me do. So obviously it's not hard to get into this country and, you know, you're not really having to pass much of a test, right? Obviously. Let me do. What give you the right to come to me, to walk to me? Ask the question. Everyone is entitled to live here. Everyone. Okay. Right. Gotcha. Okay, gotta take a break. More coming.
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11: Rich tropical air in place and pretty good coverage of thunderstorms rumbling around, drifting off to the east here for the top of the business week. We're in the mid-70s tonight with thunderstorms, partly cloudy Tuesday, 93, and sunshine Wednesday and Thursday with high temps in the mid-90s. I'm meteorologist Scott Laurie. 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
3: 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I just got to say it because it's branding, you know what I mean? Just absolute branding. And the other thing is that if you are going to purchase the new TJ Ritchie Show hat, which is really cool, it looks way better in person than it does on the website. TJRitchie.com, R-I-T-C-H-I-E. When you go to TJRitchie.com, there are two things that you can click. You can either click the one that says TJ Ritchie Show merchandise or that says now available, or you can just click the one that says merch. Either one will get you to the link for the hat. And it is a hat that I wear often since I've gotten the first one before they were ready to be put up and sold. I wear it often because I'm a hat wearer. I'm a hat fisher. And it looks better in person even than it does on the website. It's the very popular design trucker hat called a Richardson 112. So I would not, as that's what took so long to get a hat to sell, is that I didn't want to just throw something up there that I wouldn't wear. I'm very particular about the hats that I wear. And Richardson 112 is one of the few styles that I can wear that looks right on me. Now the other style that I wear, but I don't have many of them because they're really expensive, are the New Era 970 hats. New Era 970, I think they're called, the ones I really like are called Stretch Snap or Snap Stretch. Anyway, they're like $45. The only reason I have any of them is because I catch them when they're on sale. I get alerts when they're on sale. But anyway, this is a good hat. It really is. And it's good for men's or women's. Or men's who think they're women's or women's who think they're men's. I don't care. As long as you buy it, it's gonna look good on you. It's black. I always wonder why people say in color. You know what I mean? When they say it's black in color. Like you got to say in, like people don't know that black is the color, or, you know, it's red in color. Huh? What you talking about? So it's black with a red, the red logo on it, the red TJ logo, all stitched. Really nice, really nice. We got a text message here from Paul. He said, TJ, the U.S. is the most perfect country and form of government ever created. John Adams said it would only be successful if it was comprised of moral, God-worshipping citizens. And most problems in the operation of the country were caused by Democrats. Slavery, interference in Lincoln's and U.S. Grant's plans for Reconstruction, the KKK, Jim Crow. Social problems were caused by Democrats' behavior, not the country. But now they cast America as a corrupt country since its founding. And so they introduce ever more radical, liberal, quote-unquote, remedies to solve issues they caused. These people and their power lust must be fought by every American with every fiber of our being. Paul. That's correct. And you know, I always say, every major problem in this country can be traced back to Democrats.

0: Democrat leadership. Some of it by design, some of it just because they're incompetent. But every major problem in the United States, past and present, can be traced right back to the Democrat Party. And that's just the fact. And now that the Democrat Party has been taken over by Islamunists, and sure, they use that Democrat socialist line. Oh, it's the Democratic Socialists of America. No, it's not. It's bloodthirsty communists. That's what it is. Absolutely what it is. And I'll give you an example. So, you know that Graham Plattner, the Democrat nominee for Senate in Maine? You know that derelict, that pervert, that Nazi with the Nazi tattoo on his chest? Mr. Badass, you know, Graham Plattner. Well, Andy O'Brien, the communications director for the Maine AFL-CIO, he's a union thug, big, high-up union thug. It's a statewide federation of 160 local unions, posted on social media suggesting Democrats who refuse to support Graham Plattner should face execution after a revolution. O'Brien shared a link to a The Hill opinion piece titled, "I'm a Democratic Strategist. I won't stay silent about Graham Plattner," by Democrat strategist Laurie A. Watkins. Watkins wrote that a career spent fighting for Democratic causes does not mean blindly supporting every candidate with a D by their name. O'Brien's response was brutal, saying political consultants like Watkins would be, quote, first up against the wall when the revolution comes. So this guy's obviously, you know, he thinks he's tougher than what he is. I guarantee you. He's a tough talker, but it just proves that these are bloodthirsty, violent communists in the Democrat Party today. But I mean, he's a typical union thug. Saying that this woman, you know, ought to be up against the wall when the revolution comes, like a firing squad. Okay, you're cool. You're really cool, dude. Andy O'Brien, you're so cool. You're cool because you have a tough friend like Graham Plattner, who goes to town on himself in Port-a-Johns. Yeah, you're cool. You're cool, Andy. He looks like a nerd turd, too, in his picture. He looks like a doofus. Oh, but he's cool because he's got a tough friend. The revolution is coming. Oh, okay. All right. Thank you, Andy. Little Andy. But don't be surprised when this cockroach, pervert, Nazi Graham Plattner is a U.S. senator, and all these Democrats fall in line with him. Whoa. It's crazy. Absolutely nuts. But they can have him. A bunch of low-life people. Trash. Absolute trash. Yeah, I said it. What, you me up against the wall? Andy. Union thug. White trash. I don't think so. All right, what a fun show this has been tonight, ladies and gentlemen. so much fun. I would do it even if they didn't pay me.
1: You say because they don't.
0: They don't. It's all right. If y'all go buy that hat, that'll help me out. I got some other stuff on there, too. I got a TJ Richie mug that's really cool. I got a mouse pad you could buy, you know, if you're, going to school in 2010, maybe. That Nick Craig is coming up next with the Nick Craig Show. Remember, God loves you, and there ain't nothing you can do about it. I'll see you tomorrow night.
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4: Good evening. I'm Anna Ewertson in the WBT News Center. A Charlotte man and the owner of a popular wedding venue in Monroe pleads guilty to wire fraud.
5: 43-year-old Jason Lottman, the former owner of Champagne Manor, appearing in federal court Monday, pleading guilty to defrauding customers and investors out of hundreds of thousands of dollars. As part of the scheme, he promised ownership interest, guaranteed returns, or other financial incentives while making false statements to secure the investment money. In mid-2024, Champagne Manor defaulted on its mortgage and foreclosure proceedings began. Even though Lottman knew the venue would ultimately cease operations, he continued to solicit payments from customers and investors while concealing the venue's dire financial condition. Lottman faces up to 20 years in prison. Brandon Dixon, WBT News.
4: As world leaders gather in Ankara, Turkey, NATO Secretary General says allies need to show exactly how they'll meet their promises on military spending.
6: Last year's NATO summit saw members agree to President Trump's demand that they spend more on their own defense. This year, the organization's leader wants to see the detail. Secretary General Mark Rutte expects clear, concrete, and credible plans.
7: European allies and Canada are now on a trajectory to equalize the defense spending with the United States. And not just that, they are taking on more leadership.
6: President Trump arrives for the summit tomorrow. He's repeatedly criticized allies over defense spending, threatening not to help defend NATO members which don't invest enough.
4: Fox's Jonathan Savage reporting. President Trump marking the launch of parental investment funds dubbed Trump accounts. The president detailing the benefits Americans could possibly reap from the accounts.
8: Parents, loved ones, churches, and generous companies and individuals will be able to contribute funds to these accounts to grow throughout the child's life. And again, if we have a good market like we do now, they're going to become actually very rich. They'll have hundreds of thousands of dollars.
4: The Treasury Department's Trump accounts are IRA-style savings accounts designed to help parents save for their child's future with a $1,000 federal contribution for newborns. At the event, President Trump was joined by officials from the New York Stock Exchange and NASDAQ as the Commander-in-Chief rang the stock market opening bell from the White House. Now it's time for your WBT weather forecast.
9: Rich tropical air in place and pretty good coverage of thunderstorms rumbling around, drifting off to the east here for the top of the business week. We're in the mid-70s tonight with thunderstorms. Partly cloudy Tuesday, 93. And sunshine Wednesday and Thursday with high temps in the mid-90s. I'm meteorologist Scott Laurie Moore on Charlotte's FM News Talk, 107.9 WBT.
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13: World Cup soccer in progress right now. The United States is taking on Belgium. The winner will take on Spain, who edged Portugal late in the match 1-0. Hey, the Kansas City Royals did something this afternoon that's even more rare than a perfect game. In their blowout win over the Phillies 15-1, the Royals scored in every single inning. And underway right now, the Braves are looking for their 53rd win of the season, while the Mets are trying not to lose their 54th game. A tale of two franchises here in 2026. Ed Billick, WBT Sports.

0: good Monday evening to you. 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Hopefully you had a great 4th of July weekend, as so many different events taking place across the country, across the state, as America celebrated 250 years since the signing of the Declaration of Independence. A great 4th of July celebration across the vast majority of the United States. But as Saturday finished and we got into Sunday, I started perusing social media, perusing the news as I do, getting ready for another busy week here on the Nick Craig Show. And I kept seeing a recurring theme. I kept seeing this recurring thread on a variety of different social media channels, whether it was X or Facebook or over on Reddit and in some of the comments on some of the news websites. And it was this unbelievable amount of negativity surrounding the 4th of July. I mean, there was notable negativity and what I'll call division surrounding America's 250th Independence Day. Obviously, just a couple days ago, July the 4th of 2026. And it paints and it sets the stage, I think, for a complicated time moving forward. I had the pleasure of sitting in for Pete Callender Friday from noon to three on right here on WBT. And we talked a lot about this. We talked about some polling that has been out in the recent months showing that Americans are not as proud of America. They're not as proud to be American as they have been in years past. And I think in large part, this has a lot to do with our public education system that for whatever reason feels the need to teach our youth, teach the young impressionable minds across our country that America is no good. As you see many of these younger individuals in high school, graduating high school, going into college, they have an incredibly negative mindset and a negative view on the United States of America. And I think you can split that off into two different things. The first is political, and that is a problem, because something like Independence Day, something like the 4th of July, is not a political holiday. Contrary to what Democrats want you to think, contrary to what those on the left want you to think and feel, Independence Day is not a political holiday. Regardless of who is in the Oval Office, it's not. It is a day signifying the United States and our founding fathers and those brave men who were just regular, everyday people, the wisdom that they had to say, we want freedom. We want liberty. We want to divorce ourselves from the crown. We want to divorce ourselves from King George III. That's what was going on, the movements taking place in the early to mid 1770s. That's what was going on. There was nothing inherently political about that compared to today. So that's one side of why I think there's this growing level of negativity. The other is what is taught about the United States of America. Many of the public education institutions across our country is teaching of the horrific things that have happened in the past, completely glossing over and ignoring all of the great accomplishments, all of the great things that have been done in America, and solely focuses on the negative. And so you take a bunch of impressionable minds, a bunch of teenagers, and when a lot of this stuff is being talked about and taught, and you teach them that America's had all these terrible things that have happened in the past. You don't really spend a whole hell of a lot of time talking about any of the good. You don't spend any time talking about how our system of government, our system of how we operate, has pulled more people out of poverty, has pulled more people out of very miserable situations than any other form of government, any other form of government experiment anywhere in world history. That, of course, is not talked about. That, of course, is not discussed. And all you do is focus on the negative. That's a problem. Then you tee that up with all of the anti-Trump commentary that is so prominent in the public education system, whether we're talking about K through 12 or the university system with all of these tenured, out of control, radical progressive professors who spend 24 hours a day, 7 days a week, harping on the president of the United States. It is the perfect recipe for a generation to, unfortunately, and I don't use this word lightly, but to hate the United States of America, to believe that as a nation, we are inherently bad, that we as a nation are not right, that we have done things wrong. And because of those things that have been done wrong in the past, we need to have a negative thought and a negative outlook and a negative opinion on the United States of America. I'm here to tell you today, just a couple of days removed from July the 4th, that that is a very dangerous mindset to have moving forward. It is a very problematic mindset. You've got the political angle of it, and then you've got, I think, a lack of education on the other side. It is the perfect recipe for disaster. And so while I and many of you were enjoying a 4th of July with friends and family, cookouts, some drinks, some great food, fireworks, a lot of great conversation, a lot of great time, the weather for the most part here in the Southeast, absolutely gorgeous, hot, sunny, the entirety of the day on Saturday. While you and I were doing that, as you know, is pretty typical, pretty standard, pretty common 4th of July activities, you had groups of individuals all across the United States that spent their day protesting. Whether this was public protests out in the streets, there were rallies taking place across the nation. I caught an article over at the Wilmington Star News about an event that took place. It was called the 4th of U space L-I-E rally, the 4th of July rally, where individuals took what was a day with absolutely gorgeous weather, absolutely phenomenal weather, hot and sunny. You couldn't ask for a better 4th of July. They spent their day sitting inside of what appears to be a storage closet at the International Alliance of Theatrical Stage Employees Local 491 Union Building in Wilmington. Spent their day sitting inside listening to people gripe about Donald Trump, about the Republicans, and about the United States of America. I mean, it is a total disconnection from reality. You have 365 days in the year if you can get it. 365 days. You would assume, and maybe, you know, that's so, you know what they say about assumptions. You would assume that maybe just one day, just a couple of days throughout the year, you would divorce from that, break from that, and say, you know what? I spend every day waking up and being miserable about Donald Trump and the Republicans. It's 95 degrees out. It's sunny. Let's go to the beach. Let's go to the pool. Let's go to the lake. Whatever you're going to do. You spend 365 days doing this stuff. Maybe take a little bit of a break today. But no, couldn't be done. Because there is so much animosity, so much hatred, and so much vitriol for the current president of the United States that this is how individuals thought that it was a good idea. And obviously, it's a free country. They can do what they want. But this is how they thought was the most effective way to spend an absolutely gorgeous 4th of July across the state of North Carolina. I'll have some more thoughts on this negative mentality towards the nation. Plus, we'll hear from some of the individuals at these anti-4th of July events coming up as the Nick Craig Show continues right here on Charlotte's FM News Talk 107.9 WBT. 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
6: I'm Chief Meteorologist Tara Lane in the Queen City News Pinpoint Weather Center. A few showers and storms could linger early tonight. Otherwise, it'll be partly cloudy, warm, and humid. Temperatures start in the mid-70s for Tuesday morning. Tuesday afternoon, heating right back up into the mid-90s. And watch for just a few isolated showers or thunderstorms with the heating of the day in the afternoon and evening. I'm Chief Meteorologist Tara Lane for Charlotte's FM News Talk 107.9 WBT.
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0: Welcome back to the Nick Craig Show, Charlotte's FM News Talk, 107.9 WBT. We are talking about a very busy July the 4th weekend across the United States. Events happening all over the place. Big events up in Washington, D.C., as President Donald Trump promised that the 4th of July celebration in our nation's capital, marking 250 years since the signing of the Declaration of Independence in Philadelphia back on actually July the 2nd, or the vote taking place on July the 2nd, 1776, the Declaration of Independence actually being signed July the 4th, 1776. And while you spent your 4th of July, as you probably have for the vast majority of your life, cookouts, pool parties, beach days, lake days, time with friends and family, groups of individuals all throughout the United States spent their Saturday, a beautiful Saturday weather-wise, hot, sunny, absolutely gorgeous, couldn't complain about it at all. They spent their day sitting in rooms, standing on street corners, protesting President Donald Trump, protesting the United States of America. Great comment coming in. It says these liberals should appreciate July the 4th. They've been celebrating No King's Day all year, and this is truly an embodiment of a no king. Well, it's a great point, but you're not necessarily dealing with the most intellectual people in the world. I'm trying to be as nice as I possibly can in my statement. You're not dealing with individuals that are able to do simple equations like 1 + 1 = 2. Right? Because that's exactly it. No King's protests have been happening pretty standard now for the better part of 2 years, protesting what they believe is a king, even before he was reelected president of the United States and Donald Trump. And exactly going back on that, a comment there, great comment, it should have been appreciated because we don't, in fact, have a king. We haven't had a king since King George III back in 1776. And every 4 years, tens, hundreds of millions of Americans have the ability to go to the ballot box and choose who they would like to be the next president of the United States, or the person they want to continue being the president of the United States, depending on the term limits and all of that stuff. And so you're not dealing with the most intelligent people in the room. No surprise there whatsoever. Another comment coming in, talking about it being brainwashing. And that's what it is. And it starts, and again, why there's been so much discussion over the last couple of years, why there's been so much commentary as it relates to the K-12 education system. Because a lot of the thoughts and a lot of the opinions that are coming out of the education system, both K-12 and the university system, is one that is a very negative viewpoint on America, a very negative mindset on our nation. And it leads to things like this. I caught an article over at a website called The Reflector, which is a news product of the University of Indianapolis. It is run by students. Think of it as it's a student-run newspaper. This was the article headline published by the news editor over at The Reflector on July the 4th. Here's the headline. Is America worth celebrating? With many citizens feeling dissatisfied with the direction of our nation, is there still a reason to celebrate this 4th of July? What kind of headline is that? You should be able to differentiate and divorce current politics from the founding of the United States of America. I was able to do that. You were able to do that. You just sat through 4 years of the Biden administration. I'm not going to speak for every single one of you listening today, but I can speak for myself and I think a vast majority of you. I would imagine July the 4th of 2024, July the 4th of 2023, 2022, 2021. I would assume all four of those years, you spent your July the 4th as you have spent the vast majority of the rest. A day off of work, if it's in the middle of the week, hanging out with friends, hanging out with family, eating some good food, having a couple of drinks, spending time together outside, beautiful weather. That's what the July the 4th is. Obviously, that's not what it signifies, but that's what we do as Americans on July 4th. Shoot off some fireworks as the sun's going down. That's what I did during 4 years of the Biden administration. Turns out I didn't like Joe Biden. I wasn't satisfied with his leadership in the Oval Office. I wasn't satisfied with Democrats controlling Congress for the first 2 years, 2020 to 2022. I wasn't satisfied with that. Did it ruin my life? No. Did it make me say, I hate America? I am not going to celebrate on this 4th of July. No, it didn't. Why? Because it's stupid. The 4th of July is not a celebration of the current administration. The 4th of July is not a political holiday. But this goes back to a much broader discussion that we've had here on the program over the last couple of years. This is a religion to those on the left. Their politics has morphed into a religion. And this is not meant to disparage religion. That's not the point I'm making. But it is all consuming, like many religions are. When you are of some certain faith, you live your life following that faith. That's a very common, very instrumental principle in a lot of religious foundation, right? This is not a controversial statement. But those on the political left, many of whom do not have any religion whatsoever, which is probably a large reason why they're in this spot, who have no religion whatsoever, have adopted their politics as a religion. Folks, I am hyper involved in politics. I would argue, and I'm not using this as a braggadocious statement, I am more involved in political stuff than most people. I would probably put myself in the 1% of individuals that are involved and follow things, so on and so forth. Not a braggadocious statement in any way, shape, or form. I am able to disconnect from my politics. I am able to disconnect from a large part of what my work is and be a regular functioning human in the United States of America. My politics do not have to control every facet of my life, and they don't. For example, this July the 4th weekend, great event, great party I had the opportunity to attend. Phenomenal time. You know how many discussions there were about politics? Zero. None. What was everybody doing? Chatting, catching up, talking about the World Cup going on right now, the FIFA World Cup, talking about sports in general, commenting on, you know, what's been going on in the last year, talking sports, chatting some baseball with a couple of folks. That's what the conversation was. I'm as political as a person as it gets. I didn't feel the need, and I didn't interject my politics into the discussion. Why? Because it wasn't a political discussion. Not everything has to be a political discussion. Not everything has to be parlayed into some pro or con political debate. You should be able to, and I think this is a general thing across the aisle, you should be able to have a strong political opinion, like I do, and be able to disconnect from it and enjoy portions of your life. But as we see with this, the 4th of July rally taking place at the International Alliance of Theatrical Stage Employees in Wilmington over the weekend, that doesn't look like these people are enjoying life at all. They look miserable. It's 95 degrees and sunny outside on Saturday, July the 4th, and they're sitting in a dingy storage closet protesting President Donald Trump. It is a miserable spot to be in for these individuals. It is all consuming. Their politics are all consuming. Quick break here at the bottom of the hour. More of the Nick Craig Show coming up right after this.
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0: And a good Monday to you. Welcome back to the Nick Craig Show. Hopefully you enjoyed a phenomenal 4th of July weekend here across the state of North Carolina. Beautiful weather across the vast majority of the state. Sunny and sunshine. Great day to be out at the pool, the beach, the lake, hanging out with friends and family, enjoying a couple of drinks, some great food, fireworks all over the place. Just a phenomenal 4th of July weather-wise, which of course is a big piece of it as America celebrated 250 years of independence from the royal crown. And we're talking about this very negative attitude that I saw a lot of as I got back into the groove of things on Sunday, kind of going through social media, looking at a variety of different news articles. I just saw so much negativity about the nation. You know, people, I saw one post on Reddit of an American flag that was kind of drooped low and touching the ground, which obviously is not a good thing. And all of the comments were, oh, yeah, this perfectly describes our nation right now. And, oh, I'm not celebrating this 4th of July because there's a dictator in the Oval Office. I mean, it's just a miserable mindset and a miserable attitude to have. I was talking about an event I caught over at the Wilmington Star News about an event in Wilmington on July the 4th. Again, beautiful weather, hot, sunny, beautiful day. It was called the 4th of July rally that took place in Wilmington. And this is a little bit of the commentary from one of the speakers at the event. Think about what you were doing on July the 4th. Think about what you were doing, the fun you were having, music playing in the background, great chats and conversations with everybody. Compare and contrast that to this. Don't take my word for it. Take a listen yourself.
1: This election cycle, we can't vote the lesser of two evils. We vote no to all evil.
2: Yes, yes.
1: This election cycle, we roll up our sleeves and we volunteer for the candidates whom some entrenched partisans with non-removable blue or red lenses have called impossible to elect. And we together will elect them. Dark horses are trending. Candidates from and of and for the people are the new winners.
2: Yes, sir. Yes.
1: We friends are refighting the American Revolution 250 years later. They may have more money than all of us combined, but there are a hell of a lot more of us than there are of them. And we have hope. This is our country. We built it. We make it run. We make it work. And we are not going to give it up without a fight.
0: I mean, just miserable. Absolutely miserable. That's how you spell your 4th of July. That is how you decide. You have 365 days throughout the year to do whatever you want. You would assume that you could take a day away from this. But no. Got it. The Wilmington 4th of July's rally held at the offices, which look like a storage closet of the International Alliance of Theatrical Stage Employees, Local 491 in Wilmington. That was the 4th of July pep rally, the 4th of July pep talk from the organizers of said event. Let's compare and contrast that to what was going on in Washington, D.C., albeit a little bit later due to some bad weather rolling through our nation's capital. Let's compare and contrast what you just heard to what was happening in our nation's capital.
3: Tonight we come together for one of the most joyous and glorious milestones of all time, and you know what that is, 250, the 250th anniversary, and I do have to say this. One of my very brilliant people backstage said, don't worry about it, sir. We can do it maybe next week. I said, it doesn't work next week. This is the big day. We want July 4th. We're not looking for July something else. Because this is the 250th anniversary of the Declaration of Independence. Nothing like it. For 2.5 centuries, our American Republic has stood as the crowning achievement of human history. This country is the home of freedom. This is the land of liberty. And this is a flag that's the banner of the most extraordinary, most exceptional, most incredible nation ever to exist on the face of the earth. And we're doing better now than we've ever done before. No people have done more good, shown more courage, made more progress, righted more injustice, or achieved more greatness than you, the American people.
0: I'm going to pause the president right there because this is one of the main points, and I think one of the reasons why there tends to be so much there is a growing trend of negativity. It is more predominant with the younger generation here across the United States of America. You just heard the words directly from the president's mouth. Right? No other nation, no other people have corrected more injustices. No other nation has done more for individuals, done more for freedom than the United States of America. And that is all true. But it's not taught. And I think that is part of the problem. That is part of the issue that we've got in our education system. We teach certain portions of American history. We teach and go through some of the negative things, which is fine. We should, right? It's okay. It's a normal thing to learn about what has been done in the past. But unfortunately, while all of these discussions about some of the so-called injustices take place, that's how they like to describe it on the left, all of these injustices in the nation, because of these injustices, we are therefore a flawed nation. We therefore are a flawed people. I absolutely disagree with that statement. I don't think because of past atrocities, past things that have happened in our nation, I don't believe that because of that, therefore, we are a flawed people. I don't subscribe to that mindset. We have made mistakes as a nation, as has every other society that has ever existed. We have absolutely made mistakes. One of the big differences, however, between the United States of America and many other civilizations is we have corrected said mistakes. And we continue to do so and strive to do so each and every day. But that is not taught. That is not the discussion that takes place. It's all the negative, all the bad things, all the awful things that have happened, and nothing about American exceptionalism, nothing about righting those wrongs, nothing about putting the United States in a position where people that come from nothing, literally nothing, have the ability in this country, regardless of their gender, regardless of their race, regardless of their religion, have the ability to not only provide for themselves, but for their families. And depending on what they do and how they do it, not only for their current generation, but for generations to come. You've heard the phrase generational wealth before. The United States of America has provided more of that to more people than any other nation in our history. But that stuff isn't talked about. That stuff isn't discussed. That it doesn't make it into the history books. Or if it does, it's not something that is taught by educators, prominently in middle and high school, and as you get into early college. It's not. It's not talked about. It's not discussed. And so all you're feeding young minds is negative this, negative that, this bad, that bad. Never talk about any of the good. Never talk about how the United States has lifted more people out of poverty as a society than any other government, any other societal experiment ever in human history. That is just seemingly gone. That seemingly hasn't happened. That seemingly doesn't exist. That's a key portion of history. And because a lot of that information is omitted from education, well, therefore, people feel that the United States is a terrible, awful, evil country. Quick break. More of the Nick Craig Show coming up. Don't go anywhere.
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4: I'm Chief Meteorologist Tara Lane in the Queen City News Pinpoint Weather Center. A few showers and storms could linger early tonight. Otherwise, it'll be partly cloudy, warm, and humid. Temperatures start in the mid-70s for Tuesday morning. Tuesday afternoon, heating right back up into the mid-90s. And watch for just a few isolated showers or thunderstorms at the heating of the day in the afternoon and evening. I'm Chief Meteorologist Tara Lane for Charlotte's FM News Talk, 107.9 WBT.
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0: 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We are wrapping up our discussion on the July the 4th holiday. Hopefully you had a great one here across the state of North Carolina, talking about some of the negative mindset, some of the negative mentality that exists here in the nation on this as we approached and now passed the 250th anniversary of the Declaration of Independence. Heard from some of the organizers behind the 4th of July rally, which took place in Wilmington. We heard a little bit from President Donald Trump as well as the 4th of July celebrations took place. Let's go back and listen to some more of the president, a little bit delayed in his comments due to some weather in Washington on Saturday night. This is more from the President of the United States.
3: For 250 years, the United States of America has been the hope, the promise, the light, and the glory among all of the nations of the world. All over the world, they try and be like us. Nobody can be like us. And with God's help, we will always be this or even better. We're going to be better. Here on our National Mall, we're celebrating freedom's triumph over tyranny, liberty's conquest over oppression, and the enduring victory of the American spirit from the July 4th, 1776 to July 4th, 2026. Big dates. That's big dates. Two big ones. And tonight our country is stronger, freer, richer, safer, and prouder than ever before. But it all started with

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3: One out of every 100 Americans gave their lives in the fight for independence to remind us of who these heroes were and what they gave us. We are honored to have here tonight in the heart of our nation's capital one of the very first American flags ever to exist.
4: There's a little bit from President Donald Trump during a very lengthy 4th of July celebration in Washington, D.C., a little bit delayed by some weather rolling through our nation's capital, pushing back the event by a couple of hours. The president kind of joked at the beginning, making the comment, and my team said, oh, we'll just reschedule and delay. And the president said, no, not going to happen. We only get a 250th anniversary of our independence once, and if he joked, if I have to go out at 4 o'clock in the morning and speak, that's what I'm going to do. And in fact, he did, followed by the largest fireworks show, according to some reports, the largest in human history, taking place within the District of Columbia. And so you compare and contrast that with some of the negativity. And let's be clear, because I did see some comments about this saying, oh, well, Nick, you know, the only people making these comments are those, these are just like, you know, always, you know, these aren't any people of significance or anything like that. Here's the official statement from former President of the United States, Bill Clinton, on Independence Day. This is a part of a lengthy post that obviously he didn't craft himself, but that he put out on social media about the 4th of July, about starting about halfway through. The people in charge, referring obviously to this administration, have unleashed masked agents on American communities to seize people from their homes, workplaces, and the streets. They have started an unconstitutional war on a whim with no clear objectives or exit strategy and zero regard for the consequences to the lives of millions of people around the world. With the help of lifetime appointees to the Supreme Court and a complacent Congress, they, referring to the Trump administration, obviously, have weaponized the government to settle personal scores, prosecute enemies, stamp out free speech, and made their federal government a new profit center for themselves and their allies. Their new deal is socialism for the rich and their own enrichment, even if that means increasing poverty, inequality, and illness at home and around the world. They, again, referring to the administration, also want to rewrite history to ignore the outright deny our past flaws while banning books they say otherwise from our library. And they have even our military leaders based on their version of political correctness over ability. But this isn't the first time that we've come close to the edge, writes Bill Clinton in his statement. Throughout our history, we've fought about what it means to make our nation more perfect and who belongs. So far, at every major turning point, we have chosen inclusion over division. In the early days of the Republic, by building a national economy and legal system. During the Civil War, by preserving the Union and ending slavery. In the early 20th century, as we move from an agricultural to an industrial society, by making our government stronger to preserve competition, promote basic safeguards for labor, and provide for the poor, the elderly, and the infirm. In the 60s and 70s, by advancing civil rights and women's rights and protecting our natural resources from plunder, and at the dawn of the new millennium, by moving into the global information age in a way that distributed our benefits of our independence to more people. That's part of the statement there from Bill Clinton. That's not some random person posting.

posting on social media. That's not some random person posting on X. This is the former president of the United States, who then, I'm not going to go through and read his entire statement. It's too lengthy. It'll take up the whole rest of the show. But that's the longest portion of his statement. The injustices that are taking place right now, masked agents, you mean ICE, I guess, who, of course, are protecting their identity from left-wing groups that are doxing them and attempting to block them from doing their job, which people like Bill Clinton are in large part responsible for, because when he was the president of the United States, many of the same immigration laws that are on the books now existed, and in some cases, he was instrumental in putting some of those laws on the books. But we'll ignore all of that and just go down this road of masked agents on American citizens. We are destroying, stamping out free speech. We are bringing forth socialism for the super rich. I have no idea what that means, because socialism inherently makes the rich richer and drags everybody else down. That's what the Democrats want, because, of course, they are all these liberal lefty elitists that want to have complete and uniform power. So with all of that said, the question is, where do we go from here? And the answer to that is one that I don't necessarily have a concrete answer for. I think a lot of it starts with education. I suspect that if individuals knew more about our nation, knew more about our founding, knew more about the great things that the United States of America has done, still talk about the bad, absolutely. It's all part of American history. It's all part of world history. Talk about that stuff, but then also talk about the good. Highlight some of the positive things that the United States of America has done, we're probably in a different place. We're probably not having this discussion today. But because all of the positives are purposefully omitted by the education system,

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0: know, Venezuela was amazing, and we're getting along great with Venezuela. We paid for the war many times over, and Venezuela's doing better. The relationship is very, very good, and we're doing very well with Iran. We wiped out their Navy, their Air Force, their radar, their leaders. We wiped out everybody. And then I heard they're doing very well. No, they're not doing well at all. They want to make a deal so badly. But we'll see what happens. They have to make the right deal because they cannot have a nuclear weapon. They cannot have a nuclear weapon. It's very simple. You want to see a bad stock market? Let them use a nuclear weapon. I'll show you a bad stock market, right?
1: That is President Donald Trump. He is there in the Rose Garden. He is addressing some financial executives and anybody else who wanted to show up and get a free piece of chicken. I assume that's what they serve at lunch in the Rose Garden. Tony Katz today. A pleasure, guys. Good to be here. Good to be with you. Find everything at TonyKatz.com. Live streaming, YouTube, Rumble, on X, Twitter, Facebook, at Tony Katz Radio. Just look for Tony Katz and join the live stream and join the chat room. Find people doing fine things. Everything today has not been about Iran, has not been about the stock market, has not been about oil prices. It's been about the red card. I'm going to break it down. I'm going to discuss the pluses and minuses here. And the maybe most important story of this, what does this say? Is this a bit of weakness for the United States? Is this a bit of strength for the United States? Is this anybody would have done this? And then to ask what actually got done. Now, you're going to say to me, Tony, it's soccer. No one cares. Allow me, for the record, the entire world cares. And then there's a pocket of people who want to believe that somehow they're above it all or too cool for it, or that's not manly. Stop. Those people sound crazy because those people are out of their minds and completely detached from reality. It's like communists who think that somehow they can make it work. Just deluded. Meanwhile, the president is talking. Let's hear what he has to say from the Rose Garden.
0: So, but we're doing very well. They've agreed to a lot of things that a lot of people said they wouldn't agree to. We'll see what happens. We're going to win one way or the other. We'll win the nice way or the not nice way. But I want to welcome everybody to the Rose Garden. What you're sitting on, the stone, is sort of a replica of the color of the White House. This was grass, and I love grass, but, you know, the White House was built on a wetland, and the grass was always very wet. And if you were sitting here right now, your shoes would be destroyed. You would be extremely unhappy with me. You'd want to leave. The men wouldn't like it, but the women would, with their beautiful, I won't name the group, but you know who I'm talking about, those extremely high heels. They'd be sinking into, I used to call it the quicksand. It was a quicksand pit. So we've redone it. We built the Presidential Walk of Fame, which starts with George Washington and goes all the way up to Trump. And it's been so popular. We've redone the path. All the stone was broken. It was in terrible shape. And we put beautiful granite pavers in that will last. They say it has a million-year life. They go a million-year plus. They rate stone, you know, 35,000 pounds per square inch. So think of it.
1: I got to tell you, the man is absolutely unstoppable. You know, after this, he's getting on a plane. He's going to Turkey for the NATO meetings. He's going to, the story is he's going to meet with Zelensky, of course, of Ukraine. He's going to meet with the leader of Syria, which is in and of itself interesting because he has met with the leadership of Syria before. The leadership of Syria, former Al-Qaeda, formerly on the terror watch list of the United States. But they're the people who moved Bashar al-Assad out. And now you have the Syrian leader, President Ahmed al-Shara. And he's been helpful with rooting out terrorists in Syria. We have reduced sanctions. Are we about to see more of this? President Trump is talking about stone. He's talking about walkways. Sometimes you just got to be engaged with it.
0: Nature makes a stone far greater than we can. There's no stone that we can make. There's no concrete or mix that we can make that's 35,000 pounds per square inch. But it's gotten rave reviews. The I don't know if anybody's up and seen it, but this is the walk to the Oval Office and walk to the West Wing. And so we've done a job, and we've taken about 150 years of paint off of the columns and redid them. They were in very bad shape. You know, when you have 150 coats of paint on something, it's not good. You're supposed to, what they call, strip it. I don't use a word like that too easily. I will tell you, in construction, if you don't strip the paint off, it gets worse and worse and worse, and it was looking bad. You couldn't even see the details of what was up here. We very carefully stripped it. Now we're doing it. You notice the scaffolding on the front of the White House. We're doing that. A lot of love is being put in the White House.
1: Well, I'm glad. And it still is upsetting a tremendous number of people. It used to be they were only upset with what was happening to the ballroom. Remember, we're building a ballroom and we're doing a ballroom and this in the ballroom and it's terrible on the ballroom. And then they decided, why are we upset with the ballroom? What we should be really upset with is the reflecting pool. You see, the reflecting pool is the worst thing that ever happened. It's not, of course. But they can't stop themselves from being angry, which is a worthy discussion. The cleanup has got the left apoplectic. You say to me, Tony, is this the top story of the day? It is a story about what it is we focus on. The red card is a story today. The World Cup is a story, for sure. The SAVE Act is a story, for sure. It's all on the list. I've got it. How about President Trump both at Mount Rushmore and then on July 4th, Independence Day in D.C., talking about the communists? And we're not going to let that happen. Outrageously important stories. The Washington Post coming out today saying, ooh, it's a risk for the Republicans to be talking about communism. It's not a risk for the Democrats to be communists. Honey, sit down. Sit down. Weren't you the same people who tried to tell me that Khashoggi was a journalist? Sit down. I don't think he should have been chopped up by the Saudis, but don't tell me that guy was a journalist. Honey, please. It's a risk for the Republicans. I think the president should triple down. Of course we should triple down on the whole communist conversation. Why is this so important, this story? Why would I lead with Stone and the ballroom and the reflecting pool? Because it doesn't matter how minute of a subject we are discussing, the left will decide that that is the most awful thing. It's Independence Day. It's 250 years of being awesome. And the left is putting out video after video after video of what a terrible, racist place this is. How awful, how bigoted, how shameful. We need to do this. We're not doing enough of that. As a matter of fact, they then skip anything about our history and say anything that's good, it was because of an immigrant or a migrant. They were all immigrants. Oh. They can't be happy. They can't see through their own anger and dismalness. They can't see through their own rage. How is it possible that it's not better that your house gets a fresh coat of paint and the old paint stripped away so you can see the detail? As a matter of just any basic conversation, how is that not better? You take a look at your house right now. Would it look better with a fresh coat of paint? The answer is, unless you just had it painted or unless you just had it sided, the concept of would it look better with a fresh coat of paint, the answer is yes. If it wouldn't look better with a fresh coat of paint, no one would ever put a fresh coat of paint on. I painted my garage. I know, right? The truth is, the garage looked like garbage. Didn't want it to look like garbage. We wanted it to look better. Painted the garage. Does look better. Coat of paint does that. And sometimes, to make it work right, you got to take off the old coats of paint. This creates anger amongst the left. What a thing. What a thing to be angry about. But everything creates anger on the left. And that's the story. So when the president gets to the Rose Garden, he starts talking about stones, starts talking about painting. You can imagine the left loses their mind because they want to lose their mind. They need to lose their mind. And all they need is anything, any little thing to allow them to do so. But the president wasn't done with just stones and paint.
0: If Chicago would call me, I would wipe out crime so fast, would remove the hardcore criminals like I did in Washington, D.C., in Memphis, and in New Orleans. We were not just a question of, you know, we're going to have big, strong soldiers. That's the least of, well, it's very important. But we removed in your place, you know, 2,900 career criminals. Many of them came through the Biden administration's stupid open border policy. They poured in. And I just want to give a little extra thing. Thanks a lot, Jeff. You're doing a fantastic job. And I'm glad you called, but he called me up 2 days ago and he said, we just had the lowest crime numbers we've had in 50 years, 5-0. And we haven't even finished it yet, but they're down like 85%. You'll be down to 90, 95%. But we removed the criminals. We took them out. We're not letting them stay because they're criminals and they'll.
1: Somebody asked the Washington Post, should President Trump and Republicans run on that? They shouldn't run on being opposed to communism. No, Democrats should simply embrace communists and Nazis in their party, which is what they do. Should Republicans run on being the people actually doing something about law and order and crime? Just a question, Washington Post, what should they run on? These people are embarrassing. They think they have their finger on the pulse of what Americans are focused on. This is what Americans are focused on. The hatred of Donald Trump is meaningless pablum bullcrap. It's ridiculous. I don't know about you, but my life does not exist. It isn't predicated on what's the word I'm looking for? On whether or not there's a love for the president. What does that matter? Am I getting results? Like him, don't like him, who cares? Trump's personality, not my personality, not interested. I want results. I got enough personality for the both of us. And I think you do too. It's results. Am I getting what I need? Well, I have a secure border. Well, I'm actually dealing with these drug dealers. Well, I'm removing illegal immigrants from the country. And yes, we're doing away with crime in major cities, which make those cities safer and I can go travel. I was talking to my oldest earlier, right? Summer is going to come to a close and college will be returned to. What do you want to do while we still have some time? He's a baseball guy, so we're going to go catch a game. All right, so I'm in Indianapolis, so you go to the Reds, right? They'll drive over to Cincinnati, or you can head over to St. Louis to see the Cardinals, or you drive to Chicago and you can see the Cubs or the White Sox. You can go to Detroit and see the Tigers, right? You got some options, got some opportunities. And he's like, "I White Sox are doing well. Maybe see the White Sox." And I'm like, "Well, that sounds great." And then I realized I have to drive to Chicago. I want to see more of this. I want to see more of what Trump's doing. I want to see governors do it. For what reason isn't Gretchen Whitmer? For what reason is Gretchen Whitmer not participating in this and trying to get something done? This is the stuff. This is what I voted for. Trump putting his name on currency? I didn't vote for any of that crap. See, I got to deal with some of the nonsense to get to some of what I need. Yeah, he's putting now his name is on currency. He's putting his name on it. And Scott Bessent's like, this is great. No, it's not, Scott Bessent. You don't actually care about it. What are you talking about? Who are you kidding, Scott, the Treasury Secretary? It's great that he's putting his signature on it for America's 250th birthday. It's ridiculous. Stop naming things after yourself. See what I just did? I can have two conversations at once. I can talk about somebody having all the personality problems in the world and recognize the good. It doesn't have to make me angry. It doesn't have to make me vicious or violent. That cannot be said of the political left. They'll look at that and say, Trump is terrible and Trump is awful and all these poor people, what, the poor illegal immigrants? I'm more interested in the American citizen. Yes, I rank them in the American citizen. Comes first. They can't stop being angry. They can't stop hating. Me, I just want success. I want what I voted for. And I think you do too. The problem is that the emotional stuff can wear you down and it becomes infuriating. It becomes ugly. We'll get into how you overcome that. In the meantime, the SAVE Act. Oh, if you want Republicans to actually do something that I want to vote for, get that done already. That story is coming up. I'm Tony Katz, and this is Tony Katz Today.
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So am I to now take it that we're going to move forward on the SAVE Act? Or are Republicans going to keep kidding themselves that they're serious about voter ID? Tony Katz today. I was on Newsmax just a little bit earlier, and we were discussing this and the comments of Representative Ana Paulina Luna, where she's not stopping anything from happening. She's saying, if you want my vote, I'm telling you how to get it. I like how she is standing up here. I think it's extremely important. The SAVE Act is voter ID. That's what it is. The SAVE Act is voter ID. No, it's oppressive because now you have to prove who you are. If you change your name, you got to go prove it. Otherwise, you can't vote. You have to prove who you are. Correct. And I don't understand why anybody is arguing this. What Ana Paulina Luna said is, why don't we put the SAVE Act and connect it here? And then why don't we take voter ID and proof of citizenship and put it in over here? And when we send this legislation with the NDAA, the National Defense Authorization Act, send it all up to the Senate. The Senate's going to screw around with it and mess with it and futz around with it and do all sorts of things. But maybe they'll keep some of these provisions and it'll help. We'll get somewhere. I understand the map. Now, it might not be the best solution, but at least it is an idea. We don't even have the House in session right now. I don't believe in uniparties. I've discussed many times. But I do believe very aggressively in slapping around your member of Congress, theoretically, metaphorically,

0: such an issue. They got to hear from you. No more issues. Get it done. And as for whether or not you have to agree with Donald Trump on everything, well, I just keep it here. I'm Tony Khan.
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9: Fox News, I'm Ted Lindner. President Trump heading in Ankara, Turkey tonight for Tuesday's start of the two-day NATO summit. Fox's Alexandria Hoff.
10: President Trump said last month he wouldn't be attending the Ankara summit if not for Turkish President Erdogan.
9: The two-day summit takes place as the president has criticized allies for not paying their fair share of defense funding. And over 91,000 acres have been scorched as Colorado continues to battle several catastrophic wildfires, forcing thousands of residents to evacuate. Pueblo County Sheriff David Lucero.
11: I know everyone is anxious about returning home. 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
9: Officials report the Aspen Acres fires reached 12% containment as of Monday, with over 1,300 personnel now engaged in the massive firefighting operation. 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

0: everybody needs to wake up.
1: Well, you talk about all the things that they're for, and the Democrats are having to have this internal fight over how much of this they're going to allow. They keep saying that they have a big tent, but do you think they internally understand what their party is facing?
0: I think quietly the Democrat establishment on Capitol Hill understands that, but they feel powerless to stop it, because if they stand up and say this is wrong, the problem they have is the energy, the excitement, the money, the grassroots is on the side of the insurgent left, and this is a threat that we have never seen before in the elected system of our government. Ronald Reagan used to warn about communism. He talked about it, but it was a distant threat across the world, and now the barbarians are inside the gate. So
2: that is correct, Speaker Johnson. The barbarians are indeed inside the gates. Tony Katz today. Good to be here. Good to be with you. The problem is we pay the barbarians. That's the problem. We pay these people because we send our kids to college, and we have yet to be willing to say no. We have yet to be willing to say to our kids, we're not doing this. Not sending you there. The answer is no. Absolutely not. You're not going to that school with my money. Until we do this, until we look at our children and say, we love you more than you love yourself, and we're not going to let you be poisoned by these absolute barbarians, we're going to keep losing. But I thought it was a very, very interesting statement. This was from, I'm saying the Washington Post, to someone at the Washington Post, that If for Republicans, it's pretty risky to be talking about communism. So this was a panel on MS Now, or Ms. Now, as they sometimes call it. And I don't know the people on this panel, but all of them look outrageously joyless. Now, sometimes you're caught in a bad moment, right? Maybe it's just a bad moment. But there's not a one of them that looks like, you know what, my life has gone according to plan. And they're having a conversation about this.
3: It was Orhan Mamdani. Kate, Republicans are definitely seizing on primary victories of Democratic Socialists to paint all Democrats as not only socialists, but label progressives as communists. House Speaker Mike Johnson is now warning.
2: I just want to say for the record, MS Now, not all Democrats are communists, but the Democrat Party wants to embrace all communists and doesn't mind them in the tent. Oh, we've got a big tent, big wide tent, big fat wide tent, huge tent. We welcome in the communists. You nominate commies and you nominate Nazis and you don't say no, so therefore you're fine with communists and Nazis. And now that you've brought them into the party, some of you are communists and Nazis, so the Democrat Party has communists and Nazis. Don't get angry because of what you've done, and don't tell me I am pouncing or seizing. I'm noticing and sharing with everybody I know that the Democrats embrace, condone, endorse, support, and hug communists and Nazis. These are the facts. And what was the question asked to President Trump all this weekend and his people? Well, there were the Proud Boys going for a march in D.C. Why won't he denounce the Proud Boys? I think that it's always important to denounce a group that is sponsored by the Southern Poverty Law Center. Wait, is it Proud Boys or was it the other group with the khakis and the masks and everything else that the Southern Poverty Law Center provided dollars for there in Charlottesville, where Heather Hare lost her life? That was the Southern Poverty Law Center that sponsored those hateful lowlifes, those white nationalists. Just making sure we all understand what the Southern Poverty Law Center did. See, the Democrats embrace communists and they embrace Nazis and they love them and they hold them and they kiss them and they squeeze them. It's the old cartoon. You know where I was going with it. Yeah, you did. And then it's the Southern Poverty Law Center that embraces white nationalists and kiss them and love them and hold them and squeeze them. Why isn't President Trump denouncing this group? Why the hell are you funding them, people? If you want to talk about where the damn problem is, The call's coming from inside the House. But the the question comes up to Speaker Johnson about the question I was talking about was about Speaker Johnson talking about communists, and then you have these people from MSNBC making a very interesting statement.
3: There are, quote, many Mamdanis popping up. Is this going to be the GOP's central messaging ahead of the midterms, and are there any early indication that it's working?
4: The early indication is that this will be a major part of their messaging, and it's certainly a gamble to think that people are going to resonate with that word as opposed to words like inflation or cost of living or affordability. And it's not to say that the Republicans don't have a point about the way that the Democratic Party is moving in many of these major cities where you do have more liberal voters. We are seeing a big shift to the left. That is a gamble for the Democratic Party, especially going into the midterms in swing areas. Are there more left-wing candidates going to resonate with your independent voter? That's a pretty big gamble to take.
2: Now, you can argue she's just trying to hit it down the middle, this member of the editorial board of the Washington Post. It is not a gamble to point out the commie. It's not a gamble to point out the people who want to destroy Western civilization. It's not a gamble in any way, shape, or form. It's the right thing to do. But you have to say it right. You can't warn of communism. You have to call somebody a commie who is. And what does the commie do? Well, the commie makes everything more expensive. And the commie takes away opportunity from the 22-year-old. Oh, I'm sorry, we don't know this? I mean, see, that's the problem. Because you have Bernie Sanders talking to you, and Bernie Sanders is a liar. Bernie Sanders, his entire life, he has waited for this moment and has tried to cultivate this moment. And now, in the swan song, he's finally getting what he wants. You know, his entire life, he never actually held a job? No, he worked for the government. That's all he did. All he did is work for the government. All he did was take from you. And while he took from you, all he talked about is why he should take more from you. Oh, he always couched it as somebody else. It used to be millionaires and billionaires, and then he himself became a millionaire, and then it was billionaires. But as we have seen from Ro Khanna, who desperately wants to take his place, the congressman from California, it used to be a billionaire's tax, and now it's on all income over $50 million, and not just income, wealth. Over 50 million. Well, it doesn't affect me. I don't have $50 million. Everybody over $50 million, they can pay 2%. And then it'll be 5 million. And then it'll be 500,000. And then you'll be like, well, wait a second. I own a house and I have a 401k and I might have that. Wait a second. Why are they coming after me? Oh, don't complain, kitten. Shh, shh, shh, shh. Rest now, child. It'll be all right. We're going to do what's best for you. And you just comply. Just comply. Everything will be fine if you just comply. Bernie Sanders has never held a job. He has been a mooch taker loser his whole life. And somehow a 22-year-old is supposed to look at this doddering old fool who has never once created anything or contributed anything to society and say, yep, I'm following that guy. Someone's got to have a lot more faith than 22-year-olds. Could we please show them a little more respect than that? Because this is what they're getting sold, and there are 22-year-olds buying into it. Well, how do they not? Because from the time they were 18 to 22, they went to these universities, and before that, they went to these schools, private schools or public schools, where parents ceded the educational and academic high ground to the alleged expert because they have a degree. They're not experts. Doctors who mutilate children under the guise of gender-affirming care aren't experts. They're mutilators, and they should be in jail. You see how that works? It's like calling Bernie Madoff a finance expert. Nope. It's why it's so important that teachers know that they're not in charge. Parents are in charge. Parents decide. Now, sometimes parents make bad decisions, But they are in charge. It's not a gamble to notice what is happening. And this is where I'm going to try and take a much nicer take here on Kate Andrews. I don't know Kate Andrews. She's the one who was just speaking, Washington Post editorial board member. It's not a gamble to say what it is we can all see. It's a gamble to make some kind of statement not based on facts. I'll give you an example. It was a gamble to label Renee Good as a domestic terrorist. That was a gamble. Didn't pay off. Was Renee Good a good person? Not in my view. You're talking about a woman who had children. We call that a mother. And she decided to block traffic, to disobey a direct order from ICE, and to try and run over an ICE officer. Bad things happened. And she is culpable in her own death. Does that mean that there shouldn't be an investigation? Of course that should mean there's an investigation. There is an investigation. Is she off the hook? Absolutely not. And anybody who says so is a liar. But when they decided that they were going to go out there and say domestic terrorist, well, that didn't work out so well. They elect communists. They elect Nazis. They support Marxists. Their candidates are on record. There is no gamble. What there is a need to explain what that means. And I argue there's a need to explain how this screws younger generations. Because if you think the job market is bad now, wait until you see the world with no markets. It's going to stink to high heaven. You think that we have an issue right now with housing? Wait till you see housing under their belief of rent freezes. If you go their way, you won't be able to find an apartment anywhere. There aren't going to be no houses. No one will build. There will be no jobs. There will be no building. All there will be is them taxing people and stealing from people until there is no more money. And then you'll realize Margaret Thatcher was right. Socialism works until you run out of other people's money. Bernie Sanders, Gen Z, can't create for you a better life. Bernie Sanders.

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you're going to hear me dig in over the next week or so, really, because to watch the spectacularness of America 250, and to watch these people on the left be angry about it, and, you know, it's like Chuck Todd is Trump ruined it, and the left is America's always been terrible, and anything good in America is because of a black woman. Couldn't white men have done good things, and white women, and black men, and Asian men? And what are you doing? Why does everyone have to be so angry?

0: so ridiculous? Well, this is going to bring us to a story of the level of anger that's on the political left. What it is they do every day and what it is they tell people every day. And this is Sunny Hostin on The View.
1: I said this on this show many, many years ago, because this is my 10th year on the show. And I said there are times when I walk into a community and I see American flags all over the community, and I suddenly feel unsafe because there is a section of this country that has co-opted the American flag, and they equate being an American or an American flag with white supremacy, and that should never be ever the symbol of white.
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12: More troubles in the Strait. I'm Ted Lindner, Fox News. The British military is saying that a tanker traveling off the coast of Oman in the Strait of Hormuz caught on fire early Tuesday morning. So after being struck by a projectile, the UK Maritime Trade Operations Center saying the tanker had been hit near Lima, Oman in the Strait. It said the projectile hit the port side of the vessel while trying to travel south of out of the Strait towards the Gulf of Oman. It said there were no environmental impacts from the strike that authorities continue to investigate. No one immediately claiming responsibility for that attack. Maine Democrat Senate nominee Graham Plattner facing intense pressure to drop out of the race following a new report detailing allegations of sexual assault. Fox's Alexis McAdams with more.
13: Her next girlfriend says back in 2021, he showed up at her house very drunk and forced himself on her, even though she says she repeatedly told him to stop. So this is what we know. Jenny Racicot is a woman from Maine now accusing Plattner of sexual assault. She talked to Politico in a new report saying, I remember him grabbing my pelvis and being really forceful on me. I remember the specific moment where I thought to myself, like, this is no longer my choice at this point. I had been telling him these words, like, don't, she recalled. And Racicot also told Politico she tried to separate herself from Plattner by telling him she could not be in that room anymore, after which she says he just followed her to the bedroom and had sex with her against her will.
12: Plattner has denied the allegations as categorically false, though he announced in a video posted to social media he's taking time away from the campaign to reflect on his path forward. An Idaho woman who blamed vaccines for the deaths of her toddler twins has now been charged with their murders. Prosecutors alleging that the 23-year-old suffocated the children. She now faces two counts of first-degree murder. And for the fourth time in the last five World Cups, the U.S. men's national team meeting their end in the round of 16, this time with a 4-1 loss on Monday night to Belgium at Lumen Field in Seattle. 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
12: Paul Pelosi, the 86-year-old husband of former House Speaker Nancy Pelosi, facing a potential misdemeanor charge following a hit-and-run collision in Uteville, California, this past Friday. This is when this happened. Fox's Max Gordon has more.
15: 86-year-old Paul Pelosi could face up to 6 months in jail and 3 years of probation for misdemeanor hit-and-run. According to the Napa County Sheriff's Office, a witness called 911 around 2:30 in the afternoon Friday after seeing a brown convertible hit a parked car in the town of Yountville. The legally parked car received major rear-end damage. According to the witness, after crashing into the parked car, the driver of the convertible briefly stopped, then drove away. A short time later, deputies found a disabled brown convertible with significant damage to its front right side that had been driven by Pelosi. The Napa County Sheriff's Office says during the investigation, Pelosi admitted to hitting something but said he didn't know what he had hit, so he kept driving.
12: The Napa County Sheriff's Office reported that while Pelosi struck a legally parked vehicle, he was not under the influence of alcohol or drugs at the time. However, this incident's drawn significant scrutiny due to his history, including a 2022 DUI conviction in the same county. Three children in Wisconsin are dead from a boating accident on Lake Geneva after a storm swept the area. WITI Fox 6 Milwaukee's Abril Preciado has more.
16: A somber beginning to Lake Geneva's 4th of July celebrations at Flatiron Park. A tragedy Lake Geneva mayor says resulted in the deaths of three children under the age of 11 after their boat capsized during a sudden storm. As hundreds of attendees gathered to pay remembrance, a loss the city is still processing. To lift the spirits during a difficult time, visit Lake Geneva CEO Stephanie Klett says this all serves as a reminder.
17: It just really is a reminder how precious life is.
12: I'm Ted Lindner, and this is Fox News.
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19: It's Tony Katz today.
12: So we're investigating it right now. I've got Beth on the case. Who's Beth? Well, Beth may very well be doing research for us in the near future. We're doing a full on-air interview with her. Tony Katz. Tony Katz today. What is Beth interviewing or interviewing for, researching? There's a story that Graham Plattner has canceled all his upcoming campaign events. Canceled them all. The Nazi from Maine canceled them all. Why? Possible new scandal. What could be new? He said, knowing it could be really bad. Good Lord. But the thing is, when something comes across on social media, you don't know whether to believe it or not. It's like when I first saw the photo of the senator from Arizona, Mark Warner. Not Mark Warner, Mark Kelly. Mark Warner's from Virginia. I swear to you, I saw this and I thought this was AI. This is Arizona Senator leftist Mark Kelly, the astronaut, the one who said to our military, you don't have to follow the directives and the orders of the commander in chief. And he is wearing a Mexico jersey, World Cup jersey. He's wearing Mexico's jersey. That's bold. That right there is pretty bold. To wear a Mexico jersey, that's something else, man. That is something else indeed. I swear to you, when I first saw it, if you follow me on X, the first thing I said is, hey, Grok, is that AI? Grok is the AI for Twitter. I said, is that AI? Because that's exactly what it looked like. Nope, it's him. Crazy. Absolutely surreal. But the thing that I came across that was most interesting was a video regarding this guy or involving this guy, Caleb Hammer. You've seen him on Joe Rogan now and a couple other places. He runs this show called Financial Audit. I don't know the dude from a hole in the wall. He doesn't seem to me like the kind of guy I'm going to hang out with, personality-wise. Doesn't mean that he isn't successful at what he does. And what he does is he takes these people who don't understand why they are financially illiterate, and he says, well, maybe it's because you're blanking financially illiterate, you blanking blank, and you dumb blank, and your mother's a blankety blank blank, and your father's a blankety blankety blank blank blank. Oh, yeah, kiss my blank. That's him. That's him. And I can't, he has what we call a grating personality. But people go on the show, and I guess they're paid to go on the show, and he does a whole thing. He's got a whole system. I don't even quite, it's actually quite impressive. The whole thing he's created. And the fact that he might not be my guy in terms of personality is inconsequential. He's got himself a show. Well, he has on this woman who describes herself as a socialist. And she is trying to explain to him why socialism is good. And Caleb Hammer is asking the right question.
19: Where has it worked? And what you're about to hear, if you're engaged in the live stream, I'm sharing the TikTok video. How he addressed the situation. And the one thing that he does, which is a very, very good technique and not an easy technique, he does not stray. Even when he's willing to give a little bit just to see if there's an answer, he does not stray.
21: Socialist state, we've had free and fair elections. People had the say. Where has this ever been proven to work?
22: In Cuba, they have like...
21: free and fair elections.
22: They have constant elections.
21: Free and fair?
22: Constant elections.
21: Free and fair?
22: For many things.
21: Free and fair.
22: Well, does it cost to go to an election?
19: Now, him throwing down his glasses and putting his hand to his head, he is all of us in that moment. Do you think that Caleb Hammer, when was asking about free and fair elections, he meant that there was no cost to the election? So this chick is either purposefully stupid or she is stupid. Let's go back and do this again.
21: Socialist state, we've had free and fair elections. People had the say. Where has this ever been proven to work?
22: In Cuba, they have like...
21: free and fair elections.
22: They have constant elections.
21: Free and fair?
22: Constant elections.
21: Free and fair?
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22: Well, does it cost to go to an election?
21: Fair elections?
19: So he's willing to concede the point on free and fair just to try and get her to say something. And he gives up the word free because she's too stupid to understand what it is. I swear to you, playing that, you could hear people in their cars taking blood pressure medication. Just, oh, I need to relax. It's just so... This is the socialist. They don't know anything, and that's the story. And when he presses on fair elections, she's like,
23: oh,
19: yup.
23: Good death.
19: She's just nodding. Oh. No proof of this.
21: Yeah, you didn't see people flee the United States on boats to get to Cuba, by the way. Socialism, fascism, both anti-capitalism, both anti-free market, state-controlled. What's different is in socialism, they at least pretend to care about everyone equally. In fascism, they'll kind of put away the people that aren't providing as much. That's the difference. That's usually the difference.
22: You like the putting people...
21: No, I don't like fascism. I like capitalism. I like lowercase L liberalism.
22: That's when they put them away.
21: Oh my goodness, she can't listen. She's actually the dumbest person I've ever, ever had. They're both one party states. They're not free. There's no free and fair election. We were looking this up. So what they're...
19: That's right. These people don't know anything. And they're proud of how little they know. Because the trick to being what they'll call a socialist is never actually knowing and never questioning. It is believing that you are right, and if you are just in this belief, everything will work out because you're good and other people are bad. Not based on data, but based on how you feel. She knows she has no argument. She knows she cannot engage a conversation. She knows that her position cannot be defended, but she has never been called on to defend the position. She's only been called on to be a useful idiot, and that's all she can offer. Nothing else. They know nothing, these socialists. They know nothing, and they provide nothing, and they create nothing. They can only take. This video has to be shared with your kids, your grandchildren, your nieces, your nephews, everyone. And you have to share it with a 24-year-old and say, why would anybody want to be this? You're not this. You're so much better than this. Don't be this. You can't be a socialist if they're a socialist. Look how dumb that socialist is. Now, this poor girl who's now been put up as the poster child for ignoramuses, that's got to be rough. But there's a never-ending amount of girls like that. And it is usually women. As we have stated many times, white liberal women are the worst. They're the worst. They get into guilt. They feel guilty about this, guilty about that. They are easily, easily manipulated. When you take a look at the numbers of these communists, this is Batya. We've done a Sean Spicer show together a few times. Batya Ungersargan, and I don't agree with her on everything. She has some takes that are way too left and simply unacceptable. She does a show on News Nation, and she is breaking down some numbers regarding these leftists and what it is that they're all about.
3: Heroes defeated a 15-term incumbent, Congresswoman Diana DeGette, in Denver. The socialists want you to believe that these victories are the result of working-class people flocking to their candidates. They want you to believe that they are fighting the oligarchy and taking on the billionaires and special interests and bringing back an agenda focused on the multiracial working class. Alas, this is a load of malarkey. A 2021 survey of DSA members found that 85% were white, just 9% were Hispanic, and just 4% black. Even Trump got 24% of black men to vote for him, and he won Hispanic men outright. As for a working class organization, just 4% of DSA members had blue collar jobs, while 6 in 10 had professional jobs, and the remainder were unemployed or students.
19: Let me translate that for you, Batya. All of these loser socialists are rich white kids who hate their parents and want to play act and pretend that they're doing something for the common good because they don't know how to do anything for themselves and they would like to feel something in their souls. If you are not a rich white kid, what are you doing hanging out with these people? What are you doing? Why buy into this? You can have a much better life. You don't need any of this garbage. You don't need these trash people. Not for a second. Show them both clips. Show them the show. This is what they sound like, and they all look the same. They're all rich white kids. There's a place north of Indianapolis. A center of financial success where people live, and I know the town because I may possibly live in that town. And they had high schoolers doing a rally opposed to ICE. And they were walking up and down Main Street, and they were giving cops the finger. These are high schoolers. And when they were done, they got into their BMW that daddy got for them and drove back to their house with a gate. And not a one of them thought, hey, wait a second, maybe I'm full of crap. These socialists know nothing because no one ever requires them to know something. No one ever pushes back on them. No one ever says, I'm not funding this anymore. Because they come from parents, not in every case, but in too many cases, that have a weakness and an unwillingness to put their foot down. And in some cases, they have put their foot down, and yeah, their children don't talk to them anymore, and it is absolutely awful. And I only hope, that is never my case, and so far, so good. But can you imagine we're losing a generation to this kind of slop? All they have to do is see it. And all we have to do is trust Gen Z enough to be honest with them and clear with them and respectful of the fact that not all of them are this ridiculous, and they'll come around. So will their friends. The millennials we may have lost. Gen Z is more than catchable. Keep it here. I'm Tony Katz, and this is Tony Katz Today.
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have got red card updates galore. I'm going to get into it. But there was a story in the New York Post about Joe Biden. And people are like, oh, sure, you're still talking about Joe Biden. I think it's important to discuss the damage done. And the things that are coming out now, the data that we see, just absolutely awful. Tony Katz today. Good to be with you. Find everything I do at TonyKatz.com. The phone number, 833-GOT-TONY, 833-468-8669, 833-GOT-TONY. So here's the story about Biden. If you take a look at the policies of Joe Biden, if you take a look at what he did to the country with his radical approach to the border, which was open borders and try and suicide the nation, what you learn is that this is why we saw a housing crisis. So let me put this into a bit of context. If we take a look at what took place in Springfield, Ohio, and we take a look at the fact that they had 30,000 people dropped into this small town. And these 30,000 people were given government dollars to do this, that, and the other. Right? That's what happened. If you were talking about housing, one of the things you saw in Springfield was a big housing issue. And the big housing issue was because you could fit 8 or 9 or 10 people, all these individual single men in a home, and you could charge them each one of them rent, or you could rent it to a family of 4 and get a fourth of the rent. Therefore, they threw these people out and they said, here you go. So housing did what? Became more expensive. So now take that on a mass scale and think of all of the people Joe Biden proactively, willfully, wantonly let into the country, aided by whoever was running the auto pen and Alejandro Mayorkas. Take a look at them and what they did to flood the country, to harm the country, to damage the country. And that's what they did. Doesn't it make absolutely perfect sense that prices would go up? Now, do we have an issue building starter homes? Do we have an issue in certain areas with housing? Absolutely true.

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7: Fox News, I'm Sue Guzman. President Trump heading to Turkey for the two-day NATO summit and is pressuring NATO allies on two key issues.
8: What the president does want is more support from NATO members in the fight to denuclearize Iran. That's on top of the continued demand that European allies increase defense spending.
7: Fox's Alexandria Hoff, Maine Democratic Senate candidate Graham Plattner, reconsidering his campaign after another woman accused him of sexual assault. Pennsylvania Democratic Senator John Fetterman calling on Senator Bernie Sanders to pull his endorsement.
9: More than anyone, he helped him elect and now apologize to the victims, especially the woman that she claimed that he raped her. So I don't know why you want to keep pushing these kinds of people.
7: Senate Minority Leader Chuck Schumer and California Congressman Ro Khanna have all revoked their endorsements. 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
1: 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Live streaming on YouTube, on Rumble, on X, on Facebook. Just look for Tony Katz and boom, there you go. Three more things. These are stories that should be front page news, but because of the front page news, it isn't making front page news, but this one is. And this is about the red card, where it just came down that FIFA has rejected the request by Belgium. They have actually, I shouldn't say rejected, they've referred to it as inadmissible. In order to understand this, we got to start from the beginning. And we start with Flo Balogun. B-A-L-O-G-U-N. I believe it's pronounced Balogun, and that's the way I'm going to pronounce it. Balogun plays for the U.S. men's national team. And Balogun has been, what's the word I'm looking for? Crushing it. Absolutely crushing it. So he is involved in the match with Bosnia and Herzegovina, which the U.S. eventually won 2-0 with 10 players. Why 10 players? 10 players, not 11 players, because Balogun got sent off with a red card. He was going for the ball, and his cleat met the opposing player's ankle. It's ugly to look at. But this happens. Kind of slid down the calf and gets to the ankle. This actually happened with Lionel Messi, Argentina. And no foul was called. Well, no foul was called originally, I believe, on this. And then they went to the VAR. Video assist referee. And they look at this in slow motion and they decide, oh, that's a penalty. Red card. Not only are you sent off, you have to leave the pitch. You don't get to play anymore. The team's not allowed to replace you, so they have to play with 10 men. Not only that, you can't play the next game. We're talking about the U.S.'s top scorer here. And this penalty, as I see it, was bunk from word go. This happens, okay. The U.S. actually wins this game 2-0. Not easy to do. Dear Lord, England beat Mexico 3-2 with 10 men. It was a defensive struggle beyond struggles. And Mexico is an excellent team, and they were playing in the Azteca, the stadium down there in Mexico. And that England won this thing is the biggest win for England, not on their home soil ever. That's how big this is. And for Mexico, it's beyond heartbreak. People start asking about this red card. And we should be clear, not everyone believes, hey, this is a good penalty. We know that one of the big announcers there for Fox, Latan, others, like, this is nonsense. This should never have happened. This is crazy. Maybe a yellow, a red. You don't send a guy off for this. This is nuts. Politico writes that soon after the victory from the U.S. against Bosnia and Herzegovina, Andrew Giuliani, who is the executive director of the FIFA World Cup Task Force for the White House, alerted President Trump of the red card. And that Trump then calls FIFA. Not only Trump, but Howard Lutnick, the Commerce Secretary. Then senior U.S. officials, soccer officials from all across the country. And they start reaching out to people. They're like, what in the world is this? Why in the world would you get a red card for this? Now, some people had stated it, that what Trump had done was reached out to the head of FIFA and said, you got to reverse this. You got to do this. Gianni Infantino, you can't have this. You got to get rid of it. The red card's got to go. I never liked red. Red's not my color. Unless it's in a tie, I don't like red. Red, no. So that's not the call that got made. The call that got made was, hey, Gianni Infantino, explain to me what the hell this is. Not a call asking for a reversal. The reversal conversation was already happening because the video assisted referee was utilized to make the penalty call. And there's a question of whether or not that's allowable. What happens next? You've got these people calling. You've got these people checking. You've got these people reaching out. Then you have FIFA's disciplinary committee announcing that it was suspending Balogun's one-match suspension for a year, meaning he can play tonight against Belgium. Belgium spits out their waffles and go apoplectic. They're out of their minds. What do you mean he can play? Why is it that they overturn this? Does the U.S. control FIFA? This is a conspiracy. Absolute madness. Seriously, what happened to my waffle? They are out of their mind. They're just thankful they weren't already into the chocolates. They go to FIFA and say, this is a load of crap. You can't do this. And they're given the opportunity to appeal. Belgium faces the U.S. tonight and appeals the decision of FIFA to allow Balogun back onto the pitch. The FIFA Appeals Committee looked at the request from Belgium and says, yeah, you can't challenge this. You have no standing. Oh, yes, but we have to now play them, and now you're saying they can have the player back after you said they couldn't have the player. FIFA's response is, you're not the United States. You're not Bosnia-Herzegovina. You have no standing. So Belgium has no chance to appeal. Therefore, Balogun, B-A-L-O-G-U-N, is going to play tonight. Now, President Trump, never missing a moment, was doing his presser there with Michael Dell and Brad Gerstner and everybody talking about the Trump accounts, which launched today. And he's answering questions.
0: I wanted to ask you, can you just have your phone call with Gianni Infantino about the red card? And Belgium is appealing the decision. What's your
2: reaction? You're asking me about the whole soccer thing? So, yeah, I did. I spoke to Gianni, who's highly respected, who's produced the most successful World Cup in history by, they say, four times. This isn't just a success. I actually said, Gianni, we've got all these games. Each one is turning out to be a Super Bowl. Now, we have all these games. You know, when you think of it, every game is like a Super Bowl. Yes, I watched last night. What a game that was with Mexico and England. I mean, two countries, I don't know the players, although I think Kane is a great player. See, I played golf with him and I like him a lot. He's a good golfer. But he's really great. But I watched and no reason for me to watch, and you couldn't take your eyes off the game. Because I said, Johnny, you know, you have all these games because they added games. In a country where really we don't, it's not our main sport, to put it mildly. And this has been four times more successful. He told me last night the numbers are four times greater. They think 50 or 60 million people are going to be watching the game tonight. I mean, you know, this is getting to be Super Bowl numbers. But you have a game tonight, and they think they're projecting a minimum of 50 million people watching a game. We call it soccer. It's called football, I guess, but we can't really call it football because it gets a little, there's a little confusion. So, yeah, you call it soccer. We're the only ones that do that, but we have football. And football's great, but I've never seen anything like it. So I saw the play, and I'm a person that loves sports and was a good athlete, and I understand sports really well, really well. And that wasn't a foul. That wasn't even an infraction. That was two guys running full speed that happened to crash into each other. You can't take your foot and properly place it on somebody else's foot when you're going. No, these were two great athletes that got tangled up. And this referee, who is a little bit suspect.
1: Now, that part is actually a bit true. Stories about other games and other questionable calls and things like this. This is not the first time for him. Remember, this is FIFA, right? FIFA looks at the Olympic Committee when it comes to graft and corruption and says, hold my beer, which I already stole from you. That's FIFA. Brutal. So yeah, this ref is a little bit questionable.
2: If you check his past, I don't want to say that because I don't like to create controversy, but very suspect. If you'd like, I'll provide you with the past. He made a call that nobody could believe. You know, even people on the other side, they said, oh, we got lucky. Wow, that's... And it's very interesting. They say they don't show them in slow motion. And I never realized that. I never heard of that before. That they're not allowed to review in slow motion because it's so different. Because you'll take one little quarter of a second and you'll see that a hand is touching a neck or you see something.
1: And that's why this conversation about the VAR, I don't know, it's code 27. I haven't had a chance to fully read that yet. And that's why the ruling got overturned. So Trump made the phone call and said, what in the world is this? So what happens now? You've got people on the left saying that this is now a corrupted World Cup. Trump has corrupted the World Cup. There'll always be an asterisk next to the U.S.'s name if the United States wins. Turns out Trump didn't have anything to do with this. He did call and ask what the story is, right? He didn't say, Trump very well could have said, you can't let this happen. What are you thinking? But this shouldn't have happened to begin with. It was a bad call to begin with. So now you've got the U.S., at full strength in this game. What do I think? I don't even think you have to play him. I think nothing would be better than not playing him. I think you can actually get away with resting him. You know what you can't get away with? Not keeping an eye on your data. 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

So Russia is being accused of dumping anthrax-infected cattle carcasses in Ukraine. That's going great. Tony Katz today. Good to be with you. You know Trump is heading to Turkey today. He's heading there for a NATO summit. And while he's there, he is scheduled to have a meeting with Zelensky. And I think that Zelensky is basically going to look at him and say, oh, where's the peace? You promised me peace. You yelled at me in the Oval Office. Well, Zelensky, you deserve to be yelled in the Oval Office. Don't get me wrong. Vance, you beat up pretty good. But Trump was right. And so you yelled at me in the Oval Office. Where's the peace? They're not coming to the table. No, and they're not going to. They are not going to. Did Russia do this? I don't know. I won't doubt it, though. No part of me would ever doubt that the Russians would engage in biological warfare. The most unsurprising thing ever. I was addressing this idea of hate. This idea that the left needs to be angry. Now, they think they've got policy now because they've got so many communists as nominees. They think they could really run on Medicare for All, which is universal health care, which is frightening in and of itself. Just a reminder that Republicans need a response to Obamacare, which they don't have yet. But the anger is everything.

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4: Watching from afar, he's protected in Canada by Jesuit priests, and he watched from afar his mother going through that trial and being vilified, and then she's convicted, and then she's hanged. She died because of him. She died protecting her son. And I think we need to acknowledge that she did do that for him. She did not become a witness for the prosecution. She died for him. He escapes to England, where he is spotted, and then he races through Europe. He ends up in Rome, and he joins the Vatican, the Papal Guard. And then he's, it's crazy. And then he's recognized by someone who knew him, and they were in Rome and they recognize him. So he escapes from the Vatican, and it's this madcap thing. And they, he's followed to Alexandria in Egypt, where he is finally captured and brought back to the United States in 1867. He's put on trial, and it ends in a mistrial, a hung jury. And then the government decides not to try him again. Something about the statute of limitations, it was some crazy thing, and they thought, you know, we're trying to move on here. We're trying to rebuild the nation. We don't need this trial again. So he's set free. He goes on the lecture circuit, ridiculing the Lincoln administration and how stupid they were and that they didn't know this was coming. And so he made a little bit of money, but not much, because audiences were like, oh, you know, go away. And his brother Isaac, who survived the war, came back after the war was over, after his mother was hanged. And he set up he worked for a steamship company in Baltimore. So John started working with him, and they lived their lives in obscurity there in Baltimore. And Anna ended up marrying a young man who fell in love with her during the trial, and they got married and moved to Baltimore as well. But, you know, the legacy just lived on of what a terrible thing that Mary had participated in. And some people spent the rest of their lives, decades, trying to prove that she was innocent and to restore her good name. And it worked right through most of the 20th century. And so that's part and parcel of women's history, retelling the stories of women. Women can do bad things. They can be criminals too. And so I just found it interesting, the context of rewriting her history. So it's just such a curious thing to me. So anyway, there you have it. Mary Surratt, guilty.
5: And there you have it indeed. A terrific job on the production, storytelling, and editing by our own Greg Hengler. A special thanks, as always, to Kate Clifford Larson, who's done several stories for us, terrific stories. This one, The Assassin's Accomplice, Mary Surratt, and The Plot to Kill Abraham Lincoln. Go out and buy it. It's a terrific read. Go to Amazon for The Usual Suspects. And what a story this is. Talk about the trial of the century. Forget the O.J. trial or the Leopold and Loeb trial. Can you imagine what this one was like with the Telegraph and all these newspapers hitting the line every day with court transcripts? Four were sentenced to hang, and one of them was Mary, because she refused to give up her son and turn state's evidence and become a witness for the prosecution. The story of Mary Surratt, the story of the Lincoln

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2: Fox News, I'm Sue Guzman. A crushing disappointment for Team USA.
3: The United States has been eliminated from the FIFA World Cup, falling to Belgium 4-1 on Monday in the round of 16.
2: Fox's Tony Genualdo reporting. Belgium advances to the quarterfinals and will play Spain, which beat Portugal 1-0 in Dallas Monday. Senators Chuck Schumer and Kirsten Gillibrand leading a chorus of Democratic officials calling on Maine Senate nominee Graham Plattner to withdraw from the race following a new report of sexual assault allegations. Pennsylvania Senator John Fetterman commending the woman for coming forward.
4: It was very brave for her to come at this. I'm so sorry for what she's been through at this rate.
2: A nationwide blackout hit in Cuba Monday. The country's fuel reserves dwindling as its electric grid continues to crumble. The blackout affecting nearly 10 million people. 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
11: Team USA eliminated. I'm Sue Guzman, Fox News. United States' run at the FIFA World Cup is over. Fox's Tony Genualdo reports.
12: The United States has been eliminated from the FIFA World Cup, falling to Belgium 4-1 on Monday in the round of 16. Belgium struck first in this game, but Mark Tillman for the second straight game scored on a free kick as the U.S. tied things up at one. But 2 minutes later, Belgium took the lead right back.
13: Trossard to the byline, gets the cross into Ketteler, is rising up, and Belgium retake the lead. Moments later, Charles de Ketteler climbs the ladder, his second goal, and the U.S. right back where they were.
12: Courtesy of Fox, Charles de Ketteler with the goal. They would tack on two more in the second half as Belgium advances to the quarterfinals to face Spain. Tony Genualdo, Fox News.
11: The British military says its tanker was set ablaze after being struck by a projectile in the Strait of Hormuz off the coast of Oman. Iranian state television says the liquefied natural gas tanker came under attack Tuesday after, quote, ignoring warnings. Pressure is mounting for Maine Democratic Senate nominee Graham Plattner to exit the race following new sexual assault allegations. Fox's Alexis McAdams.
14: The Maine Democratic Party is urging Graham Plattner to drop out of the Maine Senate race. This after an ex-girlfriend says back in 2021, he showed up at her house very drunk and forced himself on her, even though she says she repeatedly told him to stop. Plattner denies the allegation and says he is weighing his options.
15: Regardless of the inaccuracy of the reporting, but mindful the political reality will inflict, we are taking the time to reflect on the best path forward.
14: California Congressman Ro Khanna, who campaigned with Plattner for a while, among those telling him to drop out. He posted this: I've been very clear that sexual assault or violence against women is a red line.
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16: 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Just click listen, then swipe right and hear the latest news updates on your time. 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
11: Pre-trial hearings Monday for the accused killer of conservative activist Charlie Kirk, Tyler Robinson. Reports saying video footage shown was so graphic that only the judge and lawyers were allowed to watch. Fox's Claudia Cowan in Provo, Utah, with the details.
19: Two law enforcement officers provided key details about the investigation. Chris Bagley was on duty at Utah Valley University the day Charlie Kirk was killed. He described hearing the gunshot, seeing Kirk fall, and the screams from the crowd. That prompted some in the courtroom to start crying and members of Kirk's family to walk out. Then lead investigator David Hull identified Robinson as the man seen in a number of surveillance videos in the area before, during, and after the shooting. Facing her husband's accused killer for the first time, Erica Kirk remained stoic. She sat next to Charlie's mother, Catherine. This preliminary hearing is expected to last all week. In Provo, Utah, Claudia Cowan, Fox News.
11: Russia and Ukraine trading deadly strikes as President Trump claims that the end of the war is near. Fox's Greg Palcott with more from London.
20: A shortage of U.S. defense systems, especially Patriot interceptors, allowing dangerous ballistic missiles to get through. As attacks have been ramping up on both sides, Ukrainian long-range drones striking again, hitting Russia's biggest refinery deep in Siberia, some 1,700 miles away. Fuel shortage is not easing up. There was some diplomacy over the weekend, President Trump speaking by phone with Russian President Putin and separately with Ukrainian President Zelensky. Trump claims they both want the fighting to end. NATO leaders, when they meet, are set to pledge $80 billion for this year, plus the same next year, in military supplies, including those much-needed missiles for Ukraine.
11: President Trump is set to meet with Ukrainian President Volodymyr Zelensky on the sidelines of the NATO summit in Ankara on Wednesday. I'm Sue Guzman. This is Fox News.
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0: 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It's WBT with the latest news, traffic, weather, and sports. 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
2: Fox News, I'm Ted Lindner. Maine Democrat Senate candidate Graham Plattner reconsidering his campaign after another woman accused him of sexual assault. Pennsylvania Democrat Senator John Fetterman on Fox calling on Senator Bernie Sanders to pull his endorsement.
3: More than anyone, he helped him elect. And now apologize to the victims, especially the woman that she claimed that he raped her. So I don't know why you want to keep pushing these kinds of people.
2: Senate Minority Leader Chuck Schumer and California Congressman Ro Khanna have all revoked their endorsements. Team USA's World Cup ends as Belgium wins the round of 16 matchup to advance. The U.S. losing to Belgium Monday night 4-1 in a sold-out U.S.-dominated crowd in Seattle. Belgium striking first in the game at Mark Tillman for the second straight game, scoring a free kick. 2 minutes later, though, Belgium took the lead right back and extended it. Belgium advances to the quarterfinals. They'll take on Spain. 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
7: Team USA's World Cup run comes to an end. I'm Ted Lindner, Fox News. The United States run of the FIFA World Cup is over following their loss on Monday night. Fox's Tony Genualdo with the details.
8: The United States has been eliminated from the FIFA World Cup, falling to Belgium 4-1 on Monday in the round of 16. Belgium struck first in this game, but Mark Tillman for the second straight game scored on a free kick as the U.S. tied things up at one. But 2 minutes later, Belgium took the lead right back.
9: Trossard to the byline, gets a cross, and Kessler is rising up, and Belgium retake the lead. Moments later, Charles de Kessler climbs the ladder, his second goal, and the U.S. right back where they were.
8: Courtesy of Fox, Charles de Kessler with the goal. They would tack on two more in the second half as Belgium advances to the quarterfinals to face Spain. Tony Genualdo, Fox News.
7: Meantime, the British military says a tanker traveling off the coast of Oman in the Strait of Hormuz caught on fire after being struck by a projectile. The UK Maritime Trade Operations Center says the tanker had been hit near Lima, Oman, in the Strait. It said the projectile hit the port side of the vessel while trying to travel south of the Strait towards the Gulf of Oman. Said there was no environmental impact from the strike. Authorities are investigating. Iranian state media saying the country's Revolutionary Guard attacked the Qatari ship after it ignored repeated warnings to turn back while transiting the strait. The political death watch is on for Maine U.S. Senate candidate Graham Plattner following yet another allegation from an ex-girlfriend that he raped her. The charge is so severe, Plattner's taking a break from his campaign to reevaluate his political future, hoping to nudge him out. Our fellow Democrats, including Senate Minority Leader Chuck Schumer and California Congressman Ro Khanna, pulled his endorsement. Meanwhile, Plattner has faced similar other sexual impropriety allegations, denying the woman's account that he broke into her home in 2021 and forced her to have sex. 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
7: President Trump will be in Turkey's capital Ankara today to meet NATO allies who've angered him time and again. Fox's Jonathan Savage.
12: From defense spending to Greenland to not joining the war on Iran, the last year has seen plenty of sources of dispute between President Trump and the NATO alliance.
13: I just want loyalty. You know, we're so loyal to them.
12: Speaking last month in the Oval Office, security is incredibly tight here in Ankara, and security is the watchword of this NATO summit. NATO allies are promising to take on more of the burden of defending Europe. Secretary General Mark Rutte promises that is happening.
14: We are stronger together in NATO with partners to ensure the freedom and security we all hold dear.
12: In Ankara, Turkey, Jonathan Savage, Fox News.
7: ICE has lodged a detainer for 33-year-old Michael Bond, the Haitian national accused of killing a Pennsylvania state trooper July 1st. Bond had been granted humanitarian parole in 2024, but remained in the U.S. illegally after his parole was terminated in 2025. White House Border Czar Tom Homan promising to turn up the heat on immigration enforcement following a recent Supreme Court ruling that affirmed the administration's authority to terminate temporary protected status designations.
15: We got a lot of work to do. We got more resources to do it. We got more agents to do it. So you're going to see these arrest numbers climb because we got to arrest these people.
7: Pennsylvania authorities are holding Bond on $700,000 bail as he faces charges including homicide by vehicle. And the United States expressing concern after China test launched a nuclear-capable but unarmed ballistic missile in the South Pacific. The missile was test fired from a Chinese submarine. It was China's first South Pacific missile test in 2 years. China says the launch was part of its routine annual military training. China last conducted a missile test in the Pacific 2 years ago, firing an intercontinental ballistic missile with a dummy warhead, the first since 1980. I'm Ted Lindner. This is Fox News.
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2: News. I'm Sue Guzman. President Trump heading to Turkey for the two-day NATO summit, pressuring NATO allies on a pair of key issues.
3: What the president does want is more support from NATO members in the fight to denuclearize Iran. That's on top of the continued demand that European allies increase defense spending.
2: Fox's Alexandria Hoff. The summit takes place as President Trump has criticized the allies for not paying their fair share of defense spending. The state's first witness testified Monday during the preliminary hearing for Tyler Robinson, accused of assassinating Turning Point USA co-founder Charlie Kirk.
4: Chris Bagley, a police officer working at Utah Valley University on September 10th when Charlie Kirk was assassinated. He described hearing the gunshot, seeing Kirk slump to the side, and the screams that followed.
2: Fox's Claudia Cowan in Provo, Utah. Kirk's widow, Erica, in attendance. 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
1: 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And all of this noise about what the Fed is doing, what's inflation doing, let's really peel the onion back and look at what are the things that we can be doing to take the worry and the stress out of your retirement.
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2: And can really help figure out the root cause of some of this, and then you can be free of it. And that's one of the many tools and practitioners that I use to help people not repeat patterns. A lot of times in the chart, if you get stuck in a mouse trap or you are in quicksand, and yet there's a magic carpet ride in your chart, my job is to get people out of any place where they're stuck and put them on their magic carpet ride. And we all have escape hatches. And if you don't have an astrologer help you figure out the highest vibration, the best way to do what you've been given, then we tend to just repeat things and get stuck. And that's why when I was 19, I tell you, my chart, I have a lot of quicksand and mousetraps. If she hadn't given me the way out, it would have been a much different life.
3: Interesting take. Have you found that people have changed their lives based on their astrological chart?
2: Tons and tons, yes. I would say that almost on a daily basis, I either get an email or a phone call or from someone who's telling me how much I've changed their life for the better. And that's what makes me so happy. I can't even tell you. And I don't know anything else on the planet that can do what astrology can do, or the way I do astrology. And I think I have a very unusual way of doing it because I don't use astrological language. I show people visually what they're dealing with so that they can understand their owner's manual. And then I've learned over the years, because I have a deep interest in health and wellness. I was a speaker at a wellness conference in Denver 2 years ago. And that's really my thing, is how do we get people to be healthy?
3: We're going to come back and take calls with you, Leslie, and just questions for you when we come right back.
4: Find out more about tonight's guest. 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
2: Hey everyone, Danny here, and I'm with Scott McCorkle. 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
3: Fox News, I'm Ted Lindner. Team USA's World Cup dreams end as Belgium wins the round of 16 matchup to advance. The U.S. losing to Belgium 4-1 Monday night in a sold-out U.S.-dominated crowd in Seattle. Belgium struck first in the game, but Mark Tillman for the second straight game scored in a free kick. The U.S. tied things up at 1, but 2 minutes later, Belgium took the lead right back and then extended it. Belgium now advances to the quarterfinals where they will take on Spain. President Trump set to arrive in Turkey in a couple of hours for Tuesday's start of the two-day NATO summit. Fox's Alexandria Hoff.
4: President Trump said last month he wouldn't be attending the Ankara summit if not for Turkish President Erdogan.
3: The summit taking place as President Trump has criticized allies for not paying their fair share of defense funding. 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
2: "We've been on WBT since 1978 when we opened our first Sonny's in Charlotte. To this day, we contribute much of our success to H.A. 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We still believe in the power of WBT and have continued to include them in our advertising budget.
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5: Bill O'Reilly here, and I'm warming up. 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
6: 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On this Tuesday, it's easy to figure out why many members of the Trump administration continue to give access to Fox News. It's well watched by conservatives and generous to the president's men and women. Social media outlets will soon pass FNC's reach, but it will remain a comfort zone for the right. Nothing wrong with that when you consider that the other television news outfits are all committed left. The Trump administration is the most press accessible in history. Unlike many Democrats who boycott opposing points of view, it speaks with the leftist media. I guess the Trumpsters hope to persuade. Long shot. And you can imagine President Biden speaking with the opposition. Very rarely happen. Getting specific, I don't understand the Jake Tapper thing. CNN loathes Mr. Trump, and Tapper is right on board with that. He is deeply enmeshed in the gotcha game, so why bother with him? I'm not getting this at all. I do respect politicians and pundits that mix it up. That is a rapidly shrinking group. But I don't believe in rewarding contrived, deceitful behavior. Both parties should engage the opposition. Just be honest about your agenda. 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
7: Good Tuesday morning. Boomer Von Cannon, WBT Traffic. Charlotte police on the scene of a collision reported in East Charlotte, Eastway Drive, near Central Avenue at Arnold Drive. Not seeing delays here, but watch for authorities on the scene, please. Eastway near Central. Also, utility work continues this morning along Moorhead Street. That's now down to one lane each way between I-77 and Summit Avenue. As the day moves along, you may want to go with Wilkinson Boulevard as your alternate. Boomer Von Cannon, WBT Traffic, with the latest in sports, the First Lady of Charlotte Sports, Sharon Thorsland.
8: The United States' run in the World Cup has come to an end. The U.S. is looking for its first trip to the quarterfinals since 2002, but instead lost to Belgium last night 4-1 in the round of 16. Belgium dominated the Americans, led by Charles de Quintelera, who scored two goals and had an assist on a third. Malik Tillman had the lone goal for the U.S., who had no answer for the Belgian attack. Belgium also beat the United States the last time they were in the round of 16 back in 2014. Belgium moves on to face Spain, who is into the quarterfinals for the first time since 2010 after beating Portugal 1-0. We've got two more round of 16 matches today. First up, it's Argentina taking on Egypt at noon in Atlanta, followed by Switzerland and Colombia facing off at 4 o'clock in Vancouver. The latest NBA free agent is DeMar DeRozan, who was waived by the Sacramento Kings yesterday. The six-time All-Star becomes one of the top free agents on the market. Free agent Rui Hachimura is staying in L.A., agreeing to a two-year deal to sign with the Clippers after spending the last four seasons across town with the Lakers. In the big leagues, the Braves lost another close one to the Mets, this time 7-6 in 10 innings. The Braves led 3-2 with two outs in the ninth, but Juan Soto hit a three-run home run to give the Mets a 5-3 lead. Matt Olson answered for the Braves with a two-run shot to tie the game in the bottom of the ninth, but the Mets picked up two more runs in the top of the 10th to win it. The Nationals outslugged the Astros 12-11. The Royals scored six runs in the first inning and went on to rout the Phillies 15-1. I'm Sharon Thorsland, WBT Sports.
7: Your WBT forecast today, Tuesday, July 7th, Carolina sunshine, 94 for today's high, index reaching the low 100. Tonight, early evening thunderstorms moving through, the overnight 75, and tomorrow it's going to be sunny, humid, and 95. Gastonia 72, Concord 72, the Queen City 72 at WBT.

0: It's 5:06, and welcome in to a Tuesday edition of the Carolina Journal News Hour on Charlotte's FM News Talk, 107.9 FM, WBT. I'm Nick Craig. Good morning to you. Last week was incredibly busy in the North Carolina legislature as lawmakers, after months of negotiations, have finally come to a deal on a budget. That budget now sits on the desk of Democrat Governor Josh Stein. We'll get into some of those details coming up here in just a couple of minutes. However, it is set to be a quiet couple of weeks in Raleigh as the legislative short session continues. To walk through some of those details this morning, Andrew Pomerantz, CarolinaJournal.com. Andrew, you talk about going from 100 to zero. Lawmakers were in full force last week. Crickets being heard at the North Carolina General Assembly till the end of July. What's the latest that you're following as to when lawmakers might be back?
1: Yeah, hey, Nick, good morning. It's been a slow start to this week after a crazy, like you mentioned, last week. We came from just having a budget agreement last Sunday, or I guess two Sundays ago now, to a budget there in less than 5 days, right? And so it was a go, go, go time down at the legislature as they tried to wrap up business before heading home for the July 4th weekend. Now, we are out until July 27th currently, or that week of. So we expect votes probably the 28th, 29th that week. Speaker Hall not committing to a single date during that week yet. But we'll see them back in Raleigh at least that week to wrap up some of the business that they left unfinished, including potentially that state budget, depending on the actions of Governor Stein later this week or into next week. And so a number of things left unfinished that they're going to have to work on when they come back at the end of July. But until then, a lot of work happening behind the scenes as we wait for Governor Stein to act on a lot of these bills that are on his desk now.
0: Yeah, we did see some signings from the governor yesterday, and we are, again, still waiting to figure out exactly what he's going to do with the budget. Important to note, it did pass both the North Carolina House and Senate with some pretty broad bipartisan support. The governor's got a little bit less than a week now to either sign or veto the budget, or it would become law automatically. Let's go back to the North Carolina legislature. This is the short session, Andrew. All the work was supposed to be done in 2025. That's when lawmakers gavel in not long after the start of the year, and in some cases run almost all the way up until Christmas in the first year after an election. Here we are in 2026, the legislative short session kicking off, according to my calendar, in later April, working over the last couple of months. Interesting that they're going to come back in July, as I would imagine many of these lawmakers would want to be home in their districts. They've got elections coming up in early November.
1: Yeah, I think it'll be a quick trip back to Raleigh when we do see them here at the end of July. Would not expect to see them in Raleigh for more than maybe a week or two as they wrap up business. But I think that's what happens, Nick. You know, when they are have to sit on things like the state budget all the way into the first week of July, they have no option but potentially to return in July to either handle those governor veto overrides or finish some conference reports that I think are still moving through the process that get held up because of the budget delay. And so I promise you, they all want to be in their districts. They all want to be out campaigning. I think November, I think they feel it on the calendar just as quick as we do, and maybe even a little bit quicker than we do. But, you know, we are heading towards an end of July that could be really consequential as we head into election season, especially with the budget still outstanding and so many other bills that got a lot of attention during the General Assembly. Didn't pass till the very end, and now we're sitting on Governor Stein's desk. And so a number of consequential things that we could see here at the end of July. And I think they feel the pressure, and I think it'll be a quick session.
0: Yeah, we could see some additional constitutional amendments as well. One of the big things that we have continually kept an eye on is Senate Bill 50. This has been something that has been put on and then removed from the legislative calendar in the North Carolina House literally 4 months now. Every time they come back in, always the question, are they going to take up this veto ride on Senate Bill 50? We did see some other veto override actions from the North Carolina House recently. However, Andrew, 50 does remain on the calendar. That is getting a lot of talk amongst the grassroots conservatives here in the state of North Carolina going forward with constitutional carry. Have you heard any update as to if and when there could possibly be a vote on this, or do the Republicans even have enough for a vote?
1: Yeah, I think it's something that grassroots folks in the Republican Party may continue to be disappointed about. We reported on it back when they took up the rest of the slate of veto overrides earlier during the short session, you know, passing with Carla Cunningham, now independent out of Mecklenburg, and Shelley Willingham, Democrat willing to take a walk and allow those veto overrides to happen without their presence in the chamber. And to this day, still unclear where they are, and refused to answer questions for us of where they were those days. So, an obvious attempt to kind of get back at Governor Stein for mingling in their primary elections this year. And so with neither of them returning after January, this is something that, Republicans have been pushing to try to get a vote on for a while now. But we are, the Republican Party is still short. To everyone I've spoken to, from votes from their own party, they don't have the 71 votes that they've had with the other veto overrides. They also, I don't think, have the support of those two Democrats to walk out on this particular piece of legislation. And so as of just a month ago, we're still hearing that Representative William Brisson and Ted Davis are still against the bill. They were two Republican no votes when the bill originally passed the General Assembly last session in the 2025 long session. I mean, with 12 Republicans at that point also not being present for that vote that day. So I think we'll see a number of Republicans who are opposed to this. And I think they see it as a bill that could hurt them come November. And so I think the one chance we do see in this bill passing is that it happens after the election. But until then, I think we'll continue to see this veto override pop up on the calendar.
0: Yeah, great point there. And there's been a lot of criticism thrown at people like House Speaker Destin Hall saying, hey, just have the vote. From what you're hearing and from, I think, what a lot of other folks are hearing across the state, there's just not enough Republicans as it stands right now in the General Assembly. Presumably the House Speaker could call the vote. It would fail, and then the legislation would be done and would have no path forward. But you just brought up something interesting there, Andrew, and we have seen this before. Election Day is going to roll around in early November, but the new legislature is not sworn in until the beginning of 2027. So this will give lawmakers, and we've seen this in the past, time to come back in a couple of weeks after Christmas, ahead of the new year, to deal with some unfinished business. Because once that calendar flips over to 2027, all the current bills are wiped out. Anything that's unfinished is removed, and we start off the what will be the 27-28 legislative long and short session.
1: Yeah, as much as people may not want to hear this, this is something that we could have continually be on the calendar through the end of the year. If this, could be one of the last things that the House actually takes up some votes on. Of the 12 Republicans who were not present on the day that this originally passed, 9 are in competitive districts, according to the Civitas Index over at the John Locke Foundation. So within 3 or 4 points either way. In those districts that are going to be real toss up in November, this is something that we could see as people lose their elections or win elections, feel more empowered to handle and confident to vote on. And something that I think a lot of us are waiting to see if it does pop up in that potential short rush session, depending on the November results at the end of the year.
0: Just kind of recapping our conversation, lawmakers not expected to be back until the end of July. A budget does currently sit on the desk of Democrat Governor Josh Stein, still awaiting his action. He does have to move on it sometime before July the 12th, or that bill, which is the state budget, will become law automatically. Andrew and our team are going to be keeping a very close eye on that as we go through the remainder of this week. You can read continuing coverage over on our website this morning, carolinajournal.com. Andrew Pomerantz joins us on the Carolina Journal News Hour. Where it's now 5:14 on Charlotte's FM News Talk, 107.9 FM, WBT from the Charlotte Eye, Ear, Nose, and Throat Traffic Center. 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
2: Hey, thank you, Nick. Good Tuesday morning up in Adam along the interstates. You're okay. No problems. And currently on I-85, I-77, or 485. No reports of collisions coming in. And also most of the overnight road work has wrapped up for the morning. Some of the rain has moved through, too. We made a little early exit for some of those construction projects. So here we go on the interstates in great shape. Have an incident on Eastway Drive near Central Avenue at Arnold Drive. Road blockage in Uptown 4th Street at John Belk Freeway. Boomer Von Cannon, WBT Traffic.
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2: Your WBT forecast today, Tuesday, July 7th. You may see some wet streets out and about this morning. Some showers moved through earlier this morning, but right now they've cleared the area. And today we have sunshine with a high 94. Early evening thunderstorms tonight with the overnight 75. Tomorrow, sunshine, humid, 95. Right now, Rock Hill 73, Concord 72, Queen City 72 at WBT.
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0: 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Happening this morning, we are learning information in detail that Democrat Governor Josh Stein is set to take action on the state budget, according to a press release from the governor's office, which reads, advisory, Governor Stein to take action on state budget. It does not say what that action will be. The governor's two options, of course, are to sign the legislation or veto it. That is set to happen at 10 o'clock this morning at the governor's mansion. We will have continuing coverage throughout the day over on our website, carolinajournal.com, and have the latest for you coming up tomorrow morning right here on the Carolina Journal News Hour. As we continue our coverage of a busy week in Raleigh last weekend, looking at some continued details on Senate Bill 257, which is the 2026 Appropriations Act, also known as the state budget. It could give North Carolinians more options for inpatient rehabilitation care. Included in the budget is a provision repealing portions of Certificate of Need review for those inpatient rehab services, facilities, and beds starting as soon as October the 1st of 2026. North Carolina's Certificate of Need laws, which date all the way back to the 1970s, require healthcare providers to obtain state approval before building or expanding certain facilities, adding beds or services, or buying major medical equipment. The repeal is narrower than a bill filed earlier this session by State Senator Benton Soyery, the Republican from Johnston County, to fully repeal North Carolina's Certificate of Need law. Senate Bill 370, that's the bill we're talking about, passed the Senate in a 31-17 vote in April of 2025, but has remained in the House Rules Committee since. And there has been no action on that legislation now for more than a year. House Speaker Destin Hall's office refused to comment about the bill's status to Representative Tim Reeder, the Republican from Pitt County, chairman of the House Health Committee. Reeder did not respond to Carolina Journal's request for comment by our publication time. Soyery, the chairman of the Senate Health Committee, said that the House and Senate could not reach an agreement on full repeal, so he pushed for narrower changes in areas where supporters identified special access issues. Soyery said in a statement to Carolina Journal, "If we can't get broad reform, then I'm going to work on finding targeted areas so that we can make incremental progress." As part of the 2023 Medicaid expansion deal, the General Assembly repealed some Certificate of Need requirements for some surgery centers and MRI machines. With Soyery said he expects to see results from those reforms in the next few years as new facilities and machines across the state of North Carolina come online. And he hopes that they will show opponents and the public that Certificate of Need reforms can have a stabilizing effect on prices and access. Brian Balfour, who is the Senior Vice President of Research at the John Locke Foundation, said that inpatient rehabilitation repeal is a small but important step in the right direction. Balfour said in part, "Government interference is the main cause of spiraling healthcare costs and supply shortages. Repealing our Certificate of Need law would be an important step in unraveling some of that interference." A 2021 report from the John Locke Foundation found that Certificate of Need laws are associated with 30% fewer hospitals per capita, 13% fewer hospital beds, 14% longer emergency room wait times, and 3% higher spending. The North Carolina Healthcare Association, which does represent healthcare systems across the state and is a major supporter of maintaining Certificate of Need laws, said that it is concerned by this provision in the budget. A spokesperson told the Carolina Journal, "North Carolina's Certificate of Need programs help ensure that healthcare resources are allocated efficiently and equitably across the state, preventing costly duplication of services while supporting access to essential care, including charity care and services in rural and underserved communities." The spokesperson went on to say, "Hospitals are still assessing the full impact of previous Certificate of Need modifications, and additional changes could dispute the balance that protects access to care for patients across North Carolina." The North Carolina Department of Health and Human Services also says that they are still evaluating some of the language in the state budget, with a spokesperson telling Carolina Journal, "While we're still evaluating to understand the specific impact of the changes put forth in the budget, we will continue to work with lawmakers towards our shared goal, a healthier North Carolina for all." Blue Cross North Carolina, the largest health insurer in the state, declined to comment on some of these changes, with the John Locke Foundation filing an amicus brief in April supporting a newborn doctor's challenge to North Carolina's certificate of need laws. That case is currently before the state's Court of Appeals. So that is another provision that we are watching in the state budget that, if signed by Democrat Governor Josh Stein today, could make access to inpatient rehab care more accessible and affordable across North Carolina. In some other details on the state budget, for the first time since 2013, a Republican senator has voted against the full budget. It still passed the chamber both times in the North Carolina Senate. However, Senators Bobby Hoenig, the Republican from Currituck, and Norman Sanderson, the Republican from Pamlico, voted against Senate Bill 257, both on second reading last Wednesday, over a provision that required tolls on all state ferry routes. Neither senator voted against the budget on its final reading, which happened last Thursday. Hoenig was absent while Sanderson voted for the bill. The state budget, as written now, would require the ferry division to begin collecting tolls on all seven of its ferry routes no later than January the 1st of 2027, with three of the routes currently being tolled. The budget does not specify how much the new tolls would be, but it would create a $150 annual resident commuter pass. The fare for a typical ferry currently ranges from $7 to $15 on the state's existing tolled ferries. Again, only three of those, depending on the route. In coastal communities, ferries are a part of the state highway system, connecting residents to jobs, school, medical appointments, grocery stores, and other basic services in areas where bridges are limited or non-existent. Bobby Hoenig, the state senator from Currituck County, said, "I made a promise to my constituents a long time ago that I would vote no for a ferry tax. For that reason, I have to vote no on this budget." Sanderson said that lawmakers should wait for a pending ferry division audit before expanding ferry tolls. House Bill 1094 would require State Auditor Dave Bolick to conduct an audit and report his new findings to lawmakers as late as January the 5th of next year, with Sanderson saying on the Senate floor, "I'm just asking us to reconsider this part of the budget and give us a chance to get through this audit that we have requested to see if there are other ways that we can save money in the ferry system and not have to toll the citizens of North Carolina who already pay gas taxes." Both Hoenig and Sanderson say they supported much of the budget, including historic raises for teachers and state employees, but said that the ferry toll provision would hurt their coastal constituents too much to back the final spending plan. The vote marks another rare break between the coastal senators and Republican leadership. In June of 2025, Hoenig and Sanderson were among four Senate Republicans who opposed a GOP-backed shrimp trawling bill along the coast that we covered in pretty great detail over at Carolina Journal, getting a lot of action back in June of 2025. Mitch Kokai from the John Locke Foundation said that the budget no votes were unexpected, but came in an unusual political moment, with Kokai saying this is Senator Phil Berger's last budget as president pro tem, so neither Hoenig nor fellow no vote Senator Sanderson need to worry much long term in terms of negative impacts for crossing the Senate's current leader. Kokai said Hoenig likely also feels low pressure to follow party lines because he is not running for re-election. In addition, with nine Democrats voting for the budget, he said that Republican leaders probably feel less pressure to keep every GOP senator on board. We are again watching and keeping track of tabs on Democrat Governor Josh Stein, who is set to take action on the state budget as early as 10 o'clock this morning from the governor's mansion. We'll be keeping you up to date throughout the day on our various social media channels and over on our website, carolinajournal.com. It's now 5:30 on Charlotte's FM News Talk, 107.9 FM, WBT. From the Charlotte Eye, Ear, Nose, and Throat Traffic Center, trust your senses to Senta. Here's another look at your Tuesday morning commute with Boomer Von Cannon.
2: Hey, thank you, Nick. Good Tuesday morning as we get up in Edom. A little surprise thunderstorm moving through early this morning. We left a lot of rain in East Mecklenburg. Now areas around Mint Hill East and inches of rain, up to 3 inches in some areas. While in South Charlotte and south around Arboretum and Old Providence, didn't receive a drop. So there's, I mean, some isolated thunderstorms that may affect your drive, such as water ponding that's been reported 85 northbound in the right lane between exit 36 Brookshire Boulevard and exit 37 Bates Ford Road. That water should recede here shortly, but in the meantime, merge left 85 northbound. Boomer Von Cannon, WBT Traffic. Now with the latest in sports, the First Lady of Charlotte Sports, Sharon Thorsland.
13: The United States' run in the World Cup has come to an end. The U.S. is looking for its first trip to the quarterfinals since 2002, but instead lost to Belgium last night 4-1 in the round of 16. Belgium dominated the Americans, led by Charles de Quintelera, who scored 2 goals and had an assist on a third. Malik Tillman had the lone goal for the U.S., who had no answer for the Belgian attack. Belgium also beat the United States the last time they were in the round of 16 back in 2014. Belgium moves on to face Spain, who is into the quarterfinals for the first time since 2010 after beating Portugal 1-0. We've got 2 more round of 16 matches today. First up, it's Argentina taking on Egypt at noon in Atlanta, followed by Switzerland and Colombia facing off at 4 o'clock in Vancouver. The latest NBA free agent is DeMar DeRozan, who was waived by the Sacramento Kings yesterday. The 6-time All-Star becomes one of the top free agents on the market. Free agent Rui Hachimura is staying in L.A., agreeing to a 2-year deal to sign with the Clippers after spending the last 4 seasons across town with the Lakers. In the big leagues, the Braves lost another close one to the Mets, this time 7-6 in 10 innings. The Braves led 3-2 with 2 outs in the 9th, but Juan Soto hit a 3-run home run to give the Mets a 5-3 lead. Matt Olson answered for the Braves with a 2-run shot to tie the game in the bottom of the 9th, but the Mets picked up 2 more runs in the top of the 10th to win it. The Nationals outslugged the Astros 12-11. The Royals scored 6 runs in the first inning and went on to rout the Phillies 15-1. I'm Sharon Thorsland, WBT Sports.
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2: Your WBT forecast. Today, Tuesday, July 7th, mostly sunny today. We may pick up an isolated thunderstorm late afternoon when the heat really builds, but otherwise mostly sunny and 94 with a heat index in the low 100s. Tonight, early evening thunderstorm, the overnight 75. Tomorrow, back to sunshine, humid 95. Right now, Lincoln 70, Lancaster 72, to Queen City 72 at WBT.
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19: As we continue to reflect upon the 4th of July this past weekend, let's continue to celebrate our precious freedoms here in America. Celebrate today the freedom of press. We don't always agree with the press, do we? We have different people who say different things that we don't agree with, but they have the right to do so. They have the right to speak as they want. They have the right to publish as they want. And what we believe is the two sides speaking together will allow us to come to a common understanding of what is truth. But let us protect the precious freedom of the freedom of the press. Because if we did not have that, we would have the government simply telling us what we should believe and having to respond accordingly. The freedom of press, a value gift to our nation from our constitutional fathers, let us always hold it dearly within the palms of our hands. I'm David Chadwick with this Moment of Hope. Moments of Hope are brought to you by Perry's Diamonds and Estate Jewelry, the Southeast premier diamond and estate jeweler since 1978.
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0: It's 538. 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I'm Nick Craig. Good Tuesday morning to you. We are tracking some pretty interesting political developments out of Rockingham County, North Carolina. If that sounds vaguely familiar to you, remember earlier this year, a major primary election taking place in Rockingham and northern Guilford counties during the March the 3rd primary. That pitted the Rockingham County Sheriff in Sam Page against the current leader of the North Carolina Senate in Phil Berger. And while those two names are the ones that we're talking about, it's actually a different Berger in this discussion this morning. A new lawsuit walks through some of those details this morning. Mitch Kokai from the John Locke Foundation joins us here on the Carolina Journal News Hour. Mitch, I guess the folks up in Rockingham County and the political sphere up there just needed a little bit more drama. This is dealing with, as I understand it, one of Phil Berger's children, his son, who's a county commissioner.
1: That's exactly right. As you mentioned, this was the major election during the March primary season when Phil Berger, longtime Senate leader, fell to the Rockingham County Sheriff Sam Page by just 23 votes. And so Page unseats the nation's longest serving legislative chamber leader and is likely to go on to win a seat in the General Assembly. He does face general election opposition. But meanwhile, he has now filed a lawsuit against one of Phil Berger's higher profile children. The other, Phil Berger Jr., is a state Supreme Court justice, but the one the suit is filed against is Kevin Berger, who is, as you mentioned, a Rockingham County commissioner. And the lawsuit from Sam Page claims retaliation. Now, he sued both the county, Rockingham County itself, and Kevin Berger individually. And the claim is that the county government, including Kevin Berger and led by Kevin Berger, retaliated against Page for running against Phil Berger Sr. And the way in which this retaliation took place was targeting what ends up being Sam Page's retirement income from his 20 plus years, I think almost nearly 30 years as the sheriff of Rockingham County. So basically the crux of this lawsuit is Sam Page decides to run against Phil Berger. Kevin Berger and his colleagues on the county commissioners, at least the majority of them, don't like that. And so they are targeting Sam Page and saying that he does not deserve the salary that he's getting and that they have a way to take some of that away. Once they take away some of that salary, that affects how much money gets into his retirement account. So how much money he will be earning for retirement from here on in. Continuing, even if he has service in the General Assembly, he would get retirement from his years of sheriff as sheriff. And so this federal lawsuit claims retaliation. The claim includes First and 14th Amendment violations, that by speaking out and running against Phil Berger, the county is retaliating against him. And also under a state law that prevents a county from lowering the salary of an elected official while they're serving in office. So that's, even though this is in federal court, one of the claims is on this state level challenge. And so it'll be interesting to see what happens in the days since this suit has been filed. It's been pretty quiet. We haven't seen any quick action, although in the suit itself, Sam Page and his lawyers are basically saying they would like to get some quick action because the final decisions that will help determine how much money goes into his retirement fund and thus how much he'll be able to get from the state from years on out is going to be determined relatively quickly. So we may see some action on this sooner rather than later.
0: Mitch, you kind of led me into my question here. Interesting, when you go over and check out some of the details over on our website, carolinajournal.com, this was filed in federal court. Now, you mentioned a couple of the arguments dealing with the United States Constitution, but also state law. Mitch, you follow a lot of legal challenges. You've joined us, I don't even know how many hundreds of times here on the Carolina Journal News Hour. Is it a little bit surprising to you that this was initially filed in federal court?
1: Not a surprise for a couple of reasons. I think from the perspective of legally, because some of the violations that are alleged are federal constitutional violations, violations of the First and the 14th Amendments, that basically makes it a good candidate for a federal court case, even though also tacked on to it is this state level charge of illegally lowering the salary of a county official while he's serving in office. That if that was the only claim in the suit, that would almost certainly have to be in state court and would not be in federal court. The fact that there are the federal violations alleged makes it a good candidate for a federal suit. But also, I think you see that politically, it probably makes sense for Sam Page and his legal team to file this in federal court, because if it goes through state court, ultimately, it could get to the state Supreme Court. And as has been mentioned, one of the other people who sits on the state Supreme Court is Phil Berger Jr. So that's someone who, although knowing Justice Phil Berger Jr., he is someone who would be very inclined to weigh all sides of the case, give a fair ruling. He almost certainly would have to step away from this case because one of the named defendants is his brother. And one of the people also involved in the whole controversy is his father, who lost the election to Sam Page. So state court, the Page team might have thought it might be a little bit trickier road for us, where there are more people here who might be supporters or even in some ways beholden to Phil Berger Sr. because of his role in the state Senate. But the fact that you have the federal constitutional claims also made it not a stretch. It's not as if, oh, this is really a state level case and we're just going to try to see if the federal courts will take it. Because there are federal constitutional violations that are alleged, having it start in federal court probably makes constitutional and legal sense along with political sense.
0: Yeah, there's a lot of different factors there. You mentioned the position that Justice Phil Berger Jr. is in. It would be a very interesting one if something like this were in state court and did rise to the level of our state's highest court.
1: And I will say one thing that probably weighs into the idea of Phil Berger Jr. recusing himself if this were a state level case is that he did recuse himself recently when the state Supreme Court decided to take up a case dealing with the rezoning for a probable casino in Rockingham County. That also is a decision that involves his brother, Kevin Berger, and Phil Berger Jr. recused himself from the decision to take that case. So one would suspect that if this were a state level case, that he would feel compelled even more to step away from this case, having his brother be a named defendant.
0: So you mentioned at the beginning here a couple of different, one individual involved and then an entity involved. We've got Kevin Berger, the Rockingham County Commissioner, who's named in this suit, but then also the county itself. That's kind of an interesting dynamic. As I mentioned at the top, and as you've already mentioned, Sam Page, who is now running for the North Carolina General Assembly, has been, I think, 28 or 29 years, Mitch, as you noted, has been the duly sworn sheriff in Rockingham County, very long time serving member of a local government. Interesting to see the county in here as well.
1: Yes, and I think that probably almost has to take place because the decision that's being challenged was a decision by the Guilford County Commissioners. Now, Kevin Berger is named, and Sam Page is obviously saying during the course of this complaint that Kevin Berger was really leading the charge here. But the decision about what to do with Sam Page's pay and what to do with his retirement money, that is all being made by the Guilford County Board of Commissioners.
0: Rockingham.
1: So you almost certainly had to see either a suit filed against Guilford County or filing it against all of the Guilford County commissioners who were involved in their official capacity. So I think suing the county probably makes this a simplified case because the named defendants are Guilford County and Kevin Berger.
0: Rockingham County there for
1: Rockingham County. Yes. I should say Guilford. That district, of course, deals with Guilford and Rockingham County, but we're talking about Rockingham County.
0: So let's walk through some of the next steps here. As you mentioned, as this was filed back a little over a week ago, not necessarily any action, at least up until this point. All right, Mitch, my favorite question I like asking you, how quickly does something like this progress through? We're talking about the federal court system here. What do you think?
1: Well, it could take months or years. What would be interesting to see is if there's going to be some type of motion for a preliminary injunction, some sort of emergency motion, because as I mentioned a little while ago, the decisions about what kind of money to put into Sam Page's retirement account have to take place relatively soon. It's not something that's years away. It's basically he's done being the sheriff at the end of this year. So Rockingham County's decisions about his future really have to be decided fairly soon. And so we might see some sort of motion for a preliminary injunction. And then you could see relatively quick action that would kind of decide the case, because if there's a preliminary injunction, that means he's likely to win the suit in general. And so that would probably ultimately decide what happens. But so far, no motion yet for a preliminary injunction. And without such a motion, it could be months before we see any briefing in the case, and months and even maybe a year or more before we'd see some sort of trial. So my guess is the next thing to watch for is some sort of motion for a preliminary injunction against Kevin Berger and Rockingham County. And I would be shocked if Sam Page's lawyers don't put something like that together in the not too distant future.
0: It's a nice little cherry on top of all of the interesting political drama we've seen up in Rockingham County, also northern portions of Guilford County as well, where that Senate district exists. We'll be keeping a close eye on this legal challenge over on our website, carolinajournal.com. We appreciate the update this morning. Mitch Kokai from the John Locke Foundation joins us on the Carolina Journal News Hour. Where it's now 5:49 on Charlotte's FM News Talk, 107.9 FM, WBT from the Charlotte Eye, Ear, Nose, and Throat Traffic Center. 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Another check of your Tuesday morning commute with Boomer Von Cannon.
2: Hey, thank you, Nick. Good Tuesday morning. Well, we have some heavy rain that moved through the area this morning, earlier today. Not everyone received the rain, but the ones who did, you may have to put on the high water bridges, because there's some flooding taking place, such as 85 northbound, ponding in the right lane, northbound 85, between exit 36 Brookser Boulevard and exit 37 Bates Ford. Left three lanes are open, and so just merge left and avoid this ponding water. That's now 85 northbound near exit 36. Also, road blockage reported, 4th Street at John Belk Freeway. You may want to go with Charlottetown Avenue as an alternate. Road blockage reported, 7th Street at Pecan Avenue, making your way inbound toward uptown on Moorhead Street. Tree down, taking up the westbound right lane near the Dow Dry and Euclid Avenue. Also, an incident with utility work underway on Freedom Drive between Moorhead Street and Berry Hill Road. Boomer Von Cannon, WBT Traffic.
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2: Your WBT forecast today, Tuesday, July 7th. Mostly sunny throughout the day today. 94 for the high, but the heat index reaching the low 100s. There is a chance of a late afternoon thunderstorm popping up, and that'll continue through early this evening. Then overnight, 75. Tomorrow, sunny, humid, 95. Mooresville, 72. Chester, 71. Queen City, 72 at WBT.
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8: 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WBT expecting a busy day at the governor's mansion, as Democrat Governor Josh Stein, according to a press release from his office, says that he is set to take action on the state budget coming up at 10 o'clock this morning. The governor's two options, and as it relates to action on the budget, is to sign it into law or veto the legislation. The latter of those two options could force lawmakers to head back to Raleigh ahead of their end of July date to potentially deal with a veto override on the budget, which did receive very strong bipartisan support last week when it was voted on Wednesday and Thursday in the North Carolina House and Senate. As we approach the 10 o'clock hour here this morning, make sure you are heading on over to our website, carolinajournal.com, and following the Carolina Journal News or the Carolina Journal on all of our social media channels. We'll have the latest coming up for you tomorrow morning right here on the Carolina Journal News Hour. That's going to do it for a Tuesday edition. WBT News is next, followed by Good Morning BT. We're back tomorrow morning, 5 to 6, right here on Charlotte's FM News Talk, 107.9 FM, WBT.

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2: The end of the line for Team USA. I'm Jeff Atkins in WBT News. The United States run of the FIFA World Cup has ended. The men's soccer team falling to Belgium 4-1 last night, disappointing millions of fans around the country.
3: Belgium struck first in this game, but Mark Tillman for the second straight game scored on a free kick as the U.S. tied things up at 1. But 2 minutes later, Belgium took the lead right back.
4: Trossard to the byline, gets the cross into Ketelaar's rising up, and Belgium retake the lead. Moments later, Charles de Ketelaar climbs the ladder, his second goal, and the U.S. right back where they were.
3: Courtesy of Fox, Charles de Ketelaar with the goal. They would tack on two more in the second half as Belgium advances to the quarterfinals to face Spain.
2: That's Fox's Tony Genualdo. Sharon Thorson will have more coming up in sports. A Gastonia man will be in court today to answer to murder and drunk driving charges in the death of a Cleveland County paramedic. Highway Patrol says 35-year-old Jared Logan crashed his car into the back of an ambulance yesterday morning in western Gaston County near Kings Mountain on Highway 74 near the I-85 interchange.

0: A paramedic, 37-year-old Ashley Moore, was treating a patient at the time and was thrown from the ambulance and died. Cops say the driver, Logan, was impaired at the time. He remains in the Gaston County Jail. A cargo ship in the Strait of Hormuz is hit. Latest from the Middle East, straight ahead. Right now, WBT traffic. And from the Charlotte Eye, Ear, Nose, and Throat Traffic Center, trust your senses to Santa. We got some water on the roads this morning, Boomer Von Cannon.
1: Yes, sir, Jeff. This is ponding taking place on I-85 northbound, affecting the far right lane between exit 36 Brookshire Boulevard and exit 37 Beatty's Ford. So the left three lanes are pretty much water-free, but that right lane is really covered. And when the trucks come through there, enormous spray. So just merge left, 85 northbound as you approach exit 36 Brookshire Boulevard. Roadblock is reported, 4th Street at John Belk. Also, it is a tree down on Moorhead Street, making your way toward town westbound near the Dowd Y at Euclid Avenue. Be sure to merge left if you're in the westbound lanes of Moorhead with this tree. You'll run up on this very quickly, so be aware. Also, road blockage reported up Pecan Avenue at 7th Street. Boomer Von Cannon, WBT traffic.
0: Oil prices could climb higher today after a Qatari tanker carrying liquefied natural gas was hit by a projectile and caught fire. Happened earlier today off the coast of Oman in the Strait of Hormuz. Iran state media says the country's Revolutionary Guard attacked the ship after they ignored repeated warnings to turn around while transiting the strait. The attack sure to come up at today's two-day NATO summit, which starts today in Turkey. President Trump will be pressuring the Europeans to get behind him when it comes to Iran. What he wants
2: is more support from NATO members in the fight to denuclearize Iran. That's on top of the continued demand that European allies increase defense spending. On the NATO sidelines Wednesday, President Trump is set to meet with Syria's new president, Ahmed al-Sharaa, and President Zelensky.
0: Zelensky, of course, the Ukrainian president. That's Fox's Alexandria Hoff. Mr. Trump spoke by phone with Russian President Putin over the weekend, and then separately with Zelensky. The president says they both want the fighting in Ukraine to end. In Raleigh today, North Carolina Governor Josh Stein says he will take action on the long-awaited state budget. A news conference is planned for 10 o'clock this morning at the Executive Mansion. It's expected the governor will sign the $34 billion spending plan into law, which has been overdue for more than a year. Yesterday, the governor signed four bills into law, one of which makes it easier to apply for a state job and gives agencies more autonomy to recruit and retain employees.
3: This effort is all about making it simpler for people to get good state government jobs and making those jobs more attractive so that state employees want to stay in those jobs.
0: 1 month after he said he'd take the job as Clemson University's president, Kevin Guskiewicz is backing out, says he plans to stay put at Michigan State. Clemson now goes back to the drawing board to select its next leader, Guskiewicz, before taking the top job in East Lansing, Michigan several years ago, served as chancellor at UNC Chapel Hill. New information this morning on the I-77 toll lanes project. NCDOT reportedly is considering widening 7 miles of express lanes in the Lake Norman area between Catawba Avenue and Cornelius and West Plaza Avenue in Mooresville. You'll recall Charlotte and other local governments told the state it didn't want to move ahead with putting toll lanes on I-77 from Uptown South to the state line. Politics this morning, Maine's Democrat Party urging U.S. Senate candidate Graham Plattner to drop out of the race. This after an ex-girlfriend says back in 2021, Plattner showed up at her house very drunk and forced himself on her, even though she says she repeatedly told him to stop. Plattner denies the latest allegations, says he is weighing his options. We'll check the markets and sports coming up. Now WBT weather brought to you by Window Nation.
4: A hot, humid weather will return. Sunshine, a few clouds around today. Mid-90s will feel close to or over 103 with the humidity. Tonight, a small chance of a shower, thunder shower early. Then overnight, just a few clouds, 75. Sunny, hot, humid tomorrow. 95 heat index close to or just over 100. Thursday, Friday, more sunshine and mid-90 degree weather. Again, the heat index close to or over 100. I'm meteorologist Ray Stidjik from the Weather Channel on Charlotte's FM News Talk, 107.9 WBT.
0: Sunrise this morning at 6:15. Right now it's 73 degrees in Uptown Charlotte.
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0: 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Wall Street Monday, rebound for AI stocks lifted the markets. The Dow was up 156. NASDAQ gained 28. Futures markets this morning are mixed. Dow futures are higher. NASDAQ futures are down about 285. 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Talking World Cup. Here's Sharon Thorson.
7: It's the end of the road for the United States, who fell to Belgium last night 4-1 in the round of 16 at the World Cup. The U.S. looked out of sorts from the beginning as Belgium scored first and dominated most of the match. U.S. coach Mauricio Pochettino says his squad was just off.
8: That is, we analyze the game. I think it's true that today we were not the same team that during the tournament showed the quality. Very bad day. Wasn't our day.
7: Portugal is also headed home after falling to Spain yesterday 1-0. That ends the World Cup career of Portugal superstar Cristiano Ronaldo, who said after the match that he was sad to see it end. The Hornets making some moves yesterday. The team re-signed guard Kobe White and acquired forward Dorian Finney-Smith and 3 second-round draft picks from the Houston Rockets. The Hornets also signed their draft picks, with big man Hannes Steinbeck and guard Christian Anderson Jr. officially signing their rookie deals. Former Duke standout and Grizzlies forward Cameron Boozer scored 18 points and had 7 rebounds in last night's Summer League loss to the Jazz. The Hornets open Summer League play on Thursday, taking on the Magic. At Wimbledon, American Taylor Fritz won to advance to his 3rd straight quarterfinal at the Old England Club. Second seed Alexander Zverev and Italian Flavia Cavalli also advanced. On the women's side, Americans Madison Keys and Ashlyn Kruger both lost. I'm Sharon Thorsland, WBT Sports.
0: 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At WBT, we lead local. I'm Jeff Atkinson, WBT. 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

0: It's 0607. What does that stand for, Larkin? Oh my God, it's early.
1: It is. It is early. We are not usually here till 9 a.m., and we're not usually here till Thursday.
0: The sun is not even up.
1: That's not how the sun works.
0: Well,
1: at 6 a.m.
0: Really? Well, you would know, not me.
1: I would. I do get up this early, but I'm not usually in the studio this early. But it's a special week, and listeners are going to get not only 1 hour of us on Thursday this week, but instead they're going to get 4 hours of us today and 4 hours of us tomorrow, while Bo and Beth, they made it clear separately, are on vacation
0: this
1: week.
0: Seven full hours of us.
1: That's eight.
0: Oh, man. That's this eight. Is going to be exciting. I could hardly wait.
1: Y'all can assume that Tarek's not going to be warmed up for at least 2 hours.
0: I can't believe I'm here.
1: There'll be no math.
0: There was no traffic.
1: Yeah.
0: Do people in this, let's start with one simple question as we fill in for the great Bo and Beth, who have gone on vacation together, I believe.
1: Separately, they made clear.
0: Well, now, I don't know that that was ever solved, but we are here. This town is up this early, and people are doing stuff before the sun comes up. That's correct, right?
1: That is, and I'm glad you've now gotten to experience that.
0: Wow. I hope we only have to do it for these 2 days here.
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1: We are here 1 hour on Thursdays. If you're not used to hearing us at 6 a.m., if you're a 6 a.m. to 7 a.m. listener, we are two former Charlotte City Council members. I am a Democrat. Tarek is a Republican. We served together for a number of years and have now gone into business together with the Southern Group, but have had the opportunity to join Bo and Beth every Thursday since January and have had a great time. And someone thought it a good idea to ask if we'd fill in for them for 2 days of their vacation, and we thought it was a good idea to say yes. And so we're going to see how this goes.
0: There was only one request by Bo and Beth, and it was just
1: don't get us canceled.
0: Make sure it's still here when we return. I think that's a fair assessment, and we're going to be able to do that. We've got Burn back here. Burn's going to help us make sure we do that. Oh, yeah.
1: Planning earworms at 6:10 a.m. is not very friendly, sir.
0: Oh, no, dude. This is it right here. Hold on. This is actually going to make us feel a little better. A lot of people don't realize Bo and Beth are in San Juan right now.
1: Puerto Rico.
0: Oh, no, no.
2: That was great. Yeah. You hit the post there, too, initially, Tark. That was good.
0: Yeah. Thank you. Mm-hmm. Burn.
1: Clap
0: back there.
1: When we landed.
0: All right, stop. Nobody wants to hear that at 6 o'clock. So we've got a powerful show lined up. We have some guests.
1: We do. We've got some guests lined up today and tomorrow at 6:45 this morning. I know many of you stayed up last night to watch the U.S. men's national team. That did not go as well as hoped in the World Cup. We've got Brant Bionico, who is one of the original Charlotte FC players. I believe one of only two now left from the original season. And a UNC Charlotte guy. He's going to be here at 6:45 this morning to be able to talk about the World Cup, to talk about Charlotte FC, whose season will restart here in a couple of weeks, and to talk about, and I don't feel like this has gotten a lot of coverage, the fact that 2 or 3 weeks from now, Charlotte is hosting the MLS All-Star Game and all the associated festivities.
0: Are they going to advertise for that or anything? Or
1: they have been. I'm on a couple of lists for Charlotte FC and for the World Cup, which we'll talk about that later, too. I actually got to go to a World Cup match this weekend over the 4th of July weekend. So I have gotten some notices about it. I don't know how ticket sales are going. I'm not sure Brant will know either, but it is pretty cool that we're hosting a major sport All-Star Game, particularly the year of the World Cup here, which obviously a heightened interest in soccer. So we'll talk all things soccer at 6:45 with him. We've got some special guests lined up for tomorrow. We are also, if people, and now they have to be nice messages, but if people want to send us messages.
0: No, send them. Send them all.
1: Nope, the angry ones, keep them to yourself.
0: No, stop it. We want the angry ones.
1: We are both logged in to the text line.
0: Robert, my friend, you guys have to live up to Scout yesterday. Let's rock the mic, you two.
2: You mean Scott Hamilton.
1: Nope, his name is apparently Scout.
0: No, it's Scout.
2: Oh, Scout. Oh, well.
1: Scout Hamilton.
0: Scout Hamilton.
2: He's got a new name.
0: Robert, see, this is what we're talking about.
2: Yeah.
0: Do something weird on the text.
1: All right, well, let me give
0: like
1: him the
0: Robert
1: number.
0: Did.
1: It's 704-570-1079. Send us a text. Let us know what you want to talk about. We got 8 hours to fill,
0: anything,
1: and we need your help doing it.
0: Anything you want to talk about. You want us to address some questions? You want to make a joke?
1: And you'll get a shout-out like Robert did. Unless
0: Robert's
1: angry, then we're not going to give you a shout-out.
0: No, we'll see. We'll decide. right? Yeah, sure. Bernie,
2: yeah.
0: Is that okay?
2: Oh, yeah.
0: I mean,
2: you guys are doing.
1: Yeah, you don't have to read all of them. Yeah.
0: But, you know, when we come back from this break, what I'd like to do, Larkin, is I'd like to ask you what you did for July 4th. I'm sure the Democrat of our R&D did something unpatriotic.
1: You'll be glad to know it was very American what I did on the actual 4th.
0: Well, I'll be the judge of that. And I'd like you to ask me what I did. And perhaps others
1: same
0: will text
1: interest
0: us.
1: In what you did?
0: Text us in the break here. Dumb autocorrect, Robert. Yeah,
1: turns out we knew it was Scout.
0: It was Scout.
2: That'll get you.
0: Yep, that'll get you every time, Robert. See, that's all it takes, folks. You can text 704-570-1079 and directly talk to people like Larkin and I who have, before this, been unreachable. It's a moment. This is a moment. But we'll talk about...
1: That break music's been coming for a while, man.
2: It's a long man.
0: It's like, look, okay. Bernie's going to teach
2: us. We have
0: us
2: a long runway.
0: He's making sure we're easing right into this.
1: We get our host Boomer laughing anyway. Over there.
0: Should we...
1: In the traffic center?
3: We played the album version, the long music.
0: Oh, we can talk to Boomer.
2: I could technically play this for, 4 hours.
0: Boomer, what did you do for the 4th of July?
3: Man, cooked out burgers and dogs.
0: See, Larkin, that's American.
1: Did you cook those burgers and dogs in the Charlotte Eye, Ear, Nose, and Throat Traffic Center?
3: No.
1: Did you do it at home?
3: Oh, my God. Thank goodness.
0: That
3: we had the
0: gross.
3: Grill going, yeah. Daddy.
1: Really smoke up the traffic center over there.
0: Well, let's toss it over to Boomer.
3: All right. Thank you, guys. Hey, man, we had some serious thunderstorms that moved through earlier this morning. Didn't hit every neighborhood, but where it did pour down, man, it came down, Charlie Brown. Right now, 85 northbound, the right lane. We see ponding between exit 36 Brookshire and exit 37 Beatty's Ford taking up the right lane. So merge left and watch for this water. But when the trucks hit this, it's just a massive spray underway, 85 northbound. Incident to the north, Old Concord Road near John Kirk Drive. Also, a tree down on Moorhead Street, westbound near the Dowd Y. And Euclid Avenue. That's westbound Moorhead. Get out of that right lane because that tree is down. You can run up on this very quickly. And road blockage reported, Pecan Avenue at 7th Street. Boomer Von Cannon, WBT traffic.
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3: Your WBT forecast today, Tuesday, July 7th, mostly sunny. Today's high up to 94. There's a chance of a late-day thunderstorm popping up, isolated thunderstorms. Otherwise, it'll be sunshine and a heat index in the low 100s. Tonight, early evening thunderstorms, then overnight 75. Tomorrow, more of the same. Sunny, humid, 95. Rock Hill, 73. Concord, 71. Queen City, 72 at WBT.
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0: Well, we have survived one segment, Larkin. First of all, congratulations.
1: One down, 15 to go.
0: It's our anniversary of sorts. One segment is complete.
1: We kind of laugh on Thursdays about how quickly an hour goes by. I don't think we're going to have that same feeling today.
0: I think we're going to both walk out of here just
1: exhausted,
0: like slumped over and ready. And you know what?
1: Ready to go to work, our normal job.
0: Yeah, I think I'm going to just go back to bed, to be quite honest. But we asked and we received from the text line. To me, I think the text line is the most exciting part of our two-day journey here. We get to
1: communicate. It's like a box of chocolates.
0: Yeah, you never know what you'll get. What movie is that from?
1: Forrest Gump. Now, was that not a perfect use of that reference?
0: Let me just tell you something. You just reminded me. I'll work it up. We're going to do a segment. We're going to show the people. No, we'll show today. We'll show the people how bad you are at pop culture.
1: But that was a perfect use of that reference.
0: It was the only movie I've ever heard you call out. And you were a little too excited, by the way. We asked and we received a couple questions. The first one, not really our front, but we want to start on the right foot here. Alan, do you two think the possibility of peace between Russia and Ukraine has a real chance this time? I'd like to just hedge this by saying we prefer local questions, but okay. That's no problem.
1: 6 a.m. is a little early for Russia-Ukraine.
0: Yeah, my personal uneducated gut reaction on this is, you know, there feels like there might be a glimmer of hope. There's some outside pressures. There's some movement going on. I like to think you're the glass half full guy.
1: Usually, I'm not sure I am on this one.
0: Yeah, okay, well, I would say glass half full on this one. What would you say?
1: I would say we are certainly not the right people to answer this question.
0: Correct.
1: Yeah. And particularly not at 6:22 in the morning.
0: Yeah.
1: But we do appreciate your engagement, Alan. And I also appreciate Robert has continued to keep up the dialogue with us and has told us we'll do fine so long as we don't curse and get this show canceled.
0: Mm. Yeah, I think that's what they were talking about.
1: But Lori did chime in with a local question that I do think we're better equipped to answer. And now the text line is lighting up like a Christmas tree.
0: Oh, yeah.
1: Everybody knows that if they send a text, they get a shout out. So this works.
0: That's
1: well.
0: True. Let's go to Lori. Let's see. Good morning. I have a serious question for you. What are your opinions on
1: I think you should try to read the text line questions in the voice you expect that person would have.
0: Bro, well done. Yes, sir. Okay. Lori says, good morning. I have a very serious question for you. What are your opinions on a moratorium on the new apartment construction until we can get infrastructure under control?
1: I now regret asking you to guess the accent of the texters.
0: It will never stop now. That's a traditional Lori accent right there. Thanks, Lori.
1: I got a feeling Lori's going to text back in now regretting that she reached out. But it does pose a fair question, which is,
0: well, first, there is no moratorium. Just to be clear, in case someone misread that or heard it, what are our thoughts on a moratorium?
1: A theoretical moratorium.
0: See, now we're in our lane, right?
1: Yes,
0: here.
1: Now we're okay. Back. Well, I don't think I mentioned it at the top of the show, but we do host a weekly podcast together, R&D and the NC, where we tackle things a little more akin to
0: this
1: development in Charlotte than Russia, Ukraine. But there is no moratorium. But we did have, while you and I were on city council, there was a period of time, I think you'll recall, where South End in particular had capacity issues with water. You remember this?
0: And yeah.
1: There were real questions about from developers saying, can I build in South End, which is obviously an area that the city had created these transit corridors and all this development and wanted density, and all of a sudden realized we don't have enough water capacity. Now, that's been solved, but I think there was a point in time there where they were worried that they were going to have to pump the brakes. And I think the key here is that, and we hear this from several members of council now that say, you keep putting all of these apartments and all of these houses in my district, but the schools can't handle them, the roads can't handle them. And so it is a difficult dilemma when the city doesn't control schools and where new schools get built, but there are people who are buying up land and wanting to build housing, and if we stop building housing, then prices go through the roof. So there's a whole lot of push and pull.
0: So my assumption is, are you following the rest of your Democratic brethren here in town and saying no more development, and you're against
1: that? Is that what most Democrats are saying?
0: Well, that's what most of your
1: are
0: a
1: they,
0: lot.
1: Are they saying no more development?
0: It's between 5 and 6 of them at any time.
1: Well, I think that there are council members on this council and on previous councils who but either genuinely believe or sometimes choose to make a political decision to be a populist in regards to their district or pressures that they're hearing from neighbors that say, I don't want more cars on the roads in my neighborhood. I don't want more crowding in my schools. I don't know that that is a core belief of Democrats or even members of the city council. I think that the other side of that coin, and this is something when you and I and Braxton Winston were on council together, Braxton and I beat this drum repeatedly, which was, look, the only way to try to slow down the rise of the cost of housing in this community is to build more housing. That's got to be built in the right places, but I have never been for a moratorium.
0: Okay. I'm just, look, it's early. I'm trying to find our differences so we can debate and get high ratings, all right? That's what the show's about. Now, what I would say,
1: by the way, Lori said you were way off on that accent.
0: I know, Lori, I'm sorry. It's probably more like this. Hi.
1: Oh, God. All right, let's not get us canceled already.
0: Good morning. I have a very serious question.
1: No, that's a whole different type of call than mine.
2: HR is right outside the window.
0: We're getting close. Sorry. So my position is that I agree with what you just said. The only way to get to greater affordability with the free market forces is with density, right? Got it. But I think there's another thing, and why am I opposed to moratoriums just in general? Moratoriums, for the most part, are a cop-out. Not in every case, but for most part, where most of the time politicians that do them want air cover to be able to say, okay, make the heat go away. I think the pressure and the heat of overdevelopment and overbuilding, which usually, as you and I know, manifests itself in too much traffic and too much congestion, or maybe, you know, water or sewer or other kinds of infrastructure lacking. The big thing is infrastructure investments have to follow development. And if you're not doing it properly, of which I can tell you Charlotte is 100% not, it is not keeping up with its investment in infrastructure in relation to the growth. To me, a moratorium is a cop-out because they're just pausing and kicking the can down the road ultimately until they make that decision. Would you agree with that, Larkin, Eggleston, far down the road?
1: That was a soundbite. I thought that was someone else, and I didn't recognize the
0: voice.
1: Please
0: tell me that isn't a clip of me.
1: I was like, that wasn't Boomer Vine.
2: That's the only Tarek soundbite.
0: That's terrible.
1: Oh, that was Tarek.
12: Yeah, it was Tarek.
0: It didn't sound good. Far down the road. Oh, man.
1: Where did you
2: find that? That was an interview with Jensen.
0: Talk anyway, loud. I can't. I don't believe
1: now,
0: that's me.
1: Now I've forgotten.
0: No chance.
1: Now
0: dude.
1: I've forgotten the question. Actually, in
0: well, listen, Lori.
1: Now you, I've kind of forgotten the question, but I do think that it's. I do think moratoriums are cop outs because the fact of the matter is that council members and all elected bodies have the opportunity to vote down each and everything that they think is inappropriate. And so I think the key here is not that you say Charlotte's closed for business on whatever. We've talked about moratoriums with data centers. We've talked about, right now we're talking about housing, whether that's apartments or single family homes. To say across the board in a place this big, that's off limits is wrong. You take each of those case by case and you figure out where it makes sense and when it makes sense.
0: Well, what is also case by case is the news around town. And ladies and gentlemen, it's time. It is time for us to go to the one and only Jeff Atkinson in the WBT News Center. Jeff, take it away.
12: All right, Tark. Thanks so much. Top story. They were scammed out of thousands of dollars when they booked their wedding venue. Now the owner's come forward and tells federal prosecutors he's guilty.
13: 43-year-old Jason Lottman, the former owner of Champagne Manor, appearing in federal court Monday, pleading guilty to defrauding customers and investors out of hundreds of thousands of dollars. As part of the scheme, he promised ownership interest, guaranteed returns, or other financial incentives while making false statements to secure the investment money. In mid-2024, Champagne Manor defaulted on its mortgage and foreclosure proceedings began. Even though Lottman knew the venue would ultimately cease operations, he continued to solicit payments from customers and investors while concealing the venue's dire financial condition. Lottman faces up to 20 years in prison. Brandon Dixon, WBT News.
12: South of Charlotte, town politics gone corrupt. In the town of Great Falls in Chester County, a former town council member under arrest, charged with misconduct in office and harassment.
14: State Law Enforcement Division agents arrested 43-year-old Brandon McManus last Wednesday. He is accused of conspiring with two other town officials to place tracking devices on private vehicles. SLED agents arrested his alleged co-conspirators, former Police Chief Kimberly Benin-Haley and former Town Administrator Joshua Glenn, in December. They're accused of placing the devices on the vehicles of another council member and a former elected official's family member.
12: That's Queen City News' Brian Blakely. The case is against all three defendants being handled by the South Carolina Attorney General's office. Out west this morning, Provo, Utah, the state's first witness, testified yesterday during the preliminary hearing for Tyler Robinson, a man accused of assassinating Turning Point USA co-founder Charlie Kirk.
15: Chris Bagley was on duty at Utah Valley University the day Charlie Kirk was killed. He described hearing the gunshot, seeing Kirk slumped down, and the screams from the crowd. That prompted some in the courtroom to start crying and members of Kirk's family to walk out.
12: This was the first time Kirk's parents and his widow, Erica, had been in the same room as the accused killer, Tyler Robinson. He has not yet entered a plea and could face the death penalty as convicted. That's Fox's Claudia Cowan. Off the business page this morning, Doge is no more. The feds yesterday officially pulling the plug on the Department of Government Efficiency, which had planned to cut the federal budget by $1 trillion. Didn't live up to that promise.
16: As of the deadline this past Saturday, the Department of Government Efficiency fell short of that goal by $785 billion. But now Scott Cooper and the Office of Personnel Management is going long.
17: You know, OPM is a cross-functional agency, so like I can't reach into HHS and say, you must stop spending in this area. What we are trying to do is, look, we've set a set of rules and policies, and we are helping manage them.
16: Doge left with parting words on X. Good stewardship of taxpayer dollars and accountable government are not temporary initiatives. We hope those principles endure long into America's next 250 years. Embodying the same spirit as billionaire Elon Musk, who helped start Doge.
12: That's Fox Business Network's Darren Balthello in Washington. Those are the headlines. More news at the top of the hour. Now from the Charlotte Eye, Ear, Nose, and Throat Traffic Center, trust your senses to sense. Here's Bumper Von Cannon.
3: Hey, thank you, Jeff. In Gaston County, collision I-85 headed northbound, approaching exit 23 McAdamville. Authorities taking up the left lane with the emergency vehicles here. Again, the left lane blocks will merge to the far right. Anticipate some delays beginning at exit 20 New Hope Road for northbound 85. Also northbound 85, if we have some water ponding in the right lane as you approach exit 37 Bates Ford Road. Three left lanes are open, but stay away from that far right lane. Incident to the north, Old Concord Road near John Kirk Drive. Road blockage reported. Battle Creek Church at I-85 and a road repair on Queens Road that remains closed at Edge Hill Road just south of Moorhead. Throughout the day, go with Kings Drive or Providence Road as an alternate. Boomer Von Kennen, WBT WBT Traffic.
12: 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Here's Sharon.
18: It was a brutal end to what had been a great run for the United States at the World Cup. The U.S. lost to Belgium 4-1 last night in the round of 16. From the start, Belgium dominated the Americans, and midfielder Tyler Adams says he was disappointed with their performance.
19: I think tonight the goals that we conceded were too easy. When you give good players the opportunity to score goals, they're going to score goals. And that's what happens as you progress in the tournament. Normally the teams get better and better, and we faced a good Belgian side today. So in the moments that we were doing well, we felt, you know, amazing. And then obviously in an opportunity like today, we didn't grasp it, and it's going to sting, like you said.
18: Belgium now moves on to face Spain, who beat Portugal 1-0 yesterday. The Hornets have signed their rookie draft class, with Hannes Steinbach and Christian Anderson Jr. officially signing their deals ahead of summer league play. The Hornets also re-signed guard Kobe White and acquired forward Dorian Finney-Smith and 3 second-round draft picks from the Houston Rockets in exchange for cash. That gives the Hornets 18 second-round picks over the next 7 seasons. The Sacramento Kings have waived 6-time All-Star DeMar DeRozan. The Clippers have signed former Lakers forward Rui Hachimura to a 2-year deal. In the big leagues, a tough loss for the Braves. They fell to the Mets 7-6 in 10 innings. The Braves also placed pitcher Martin Perez on the 15-day injured list with a left forearm contusion. He was hit by a line drive in Sunday's loss to the Mets. The Yankees beat the Rays 5-1. It was the Nationals over the Astros 12-11. The Giants topped the Blue Jays 10-1, and it was the Dodgers over the Rockies 8-7 in 11 innings. I'm Sharon Thorsland, WBT Sports.
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20: It's heat and humidity. Mid-90s today with sun and clouds. Heat index just over 100. That small chance of a shower thunderstorm early tonight. Overnight, a few clouds, 75. Sunny, hot, humid tomorrow. And again Thursday and again Friday. Right around 95 each day. Heat index close to or just over 100. Might see a few clouds build each afternoon and evening. I'm meteorologist Ray Stajic from the Weather Channel on Charlotte's FM News Talk 107.9 WBT.
12: Yesterday's high at the airport, 96 degrees. 73 right now. It's warm outside in Uptown Charlotte. 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At WBT, we lead local. I'm Jeff Atkins in WBT News.
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27: 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This doesn't have to be the last soccer you want for the next 4 years. It's a beautiful sport. We give our lives to it for a very good reason. And we have so enjoyed the support the U.S. has received. And we are incredibly excited for the final 2 weeks of this tournament. The final 2 weeks, which will not include the men of the United States. Belgium, a concern about an injury, but one of their legends scores in a third consecutive game. And they set up a quarterfinal with Spain Friday afternoon in Los Angeles.
1: All right, we are back, and we've got the mayor in the building. A little bit earlier than we expected, we have got Brant Bronico of Charlotte FC.
28: Brant!
1: You're trying to do the big Pat from the Hornets back in the day?
28: Bronico! Bronico! Bronico!
1: Well, you leave a little to be desired there. Brant Bronico, welcome to the show.
29: Yeah, thanks for having me on.
1: It is, it is the summer of soccer and the year of soccer in the U.S., and so who better to have in? It's a sad morning. We all stayed up and watched the U.S. lose last night. We'll talk about that a little bit. But there's good things happening in Charlotte. We had the U.S. men's national team here about a month ago for a friendly. Incredible attendance there. Charlotte FC has become one of the most popular teams in Major League Soccer. We are hosting the All-Star game in 2 or 3 weeks here in Charlotte. And you guys have been on a little break with the World Cup. So What do you want to talk about first? Should we talk about last night?
0: Yeah, definitely.
1: Let's start with the bad news.
0: Dude, I'm assuming you were watching that. It's kind of a requirement for someone like you.
1: One of his teammates was playing in it.
0: He's
29: the captain.
0: So what do you think went wrong, would you say? Because right now they're getting smoked on social media. I think there's some people who, and maybe that's just kind of the American way, right? You know, we want to win. Is the narrative, at least they're pushing, that we're not ready for those kind of round of 16 lights yet? Do you think that's fair?
29: Yeah, I think it was more of a, you know, mentality, maybe pressure issue on them. They started off really hot. But I guess when it comes to, you know, those kind of teams that traditionally have a, you know, successful soccer background, you know, like Belgium, England, Croatia underperformed, but Croatia is traditionally very good. Like teams like those, that's kind of where I think the U.S. always kind of gets stumped, right? We beat Australia, Bosnia, you know, we're expected to beat those teams. And now we're round of 16 again, you know, against the, you know, a side that is good, but not, you know, they've been better. Belgium has had a better team. We should have beat them last night. But yeah, I think there was a lot of pressure on him. And again, you know, here we are talking, you know, out in round of 16, you know, disappointing loss after such a strong start to the tournament.
1: Tark's going to groan at this. I'm not going to go too far down the rabbit hole.
0: Ugh.
1: Do you think, like, as someone who's played in big games, and you were a star player at UNC Charlotte, you've been in Major League Soccer for how many years now?
29: This would be my 10th.
1: 10th, that's incredible. Wow. That's awesome. And you're now one of only two original Charlotte FC guys, right? You and Kalina?
29: Yeah, yeah, that's right.
1: So you've played in big games. You've played in postseason soccer. How much when there's this whole storyline of, you know, uniting the country, everybody's excited, and then there's this controversy around the red card. Does that kind of distraction creep into the locker room, and does that get people in off their mindset or off their game in terms of all of a sudden, you know, other countries kind of looking at us as a villain or mad at FIFA? And of course, there's plenty to be mad at FIFA about just in general. But like, is that the kind of thing that you think impacts people's mindset? Or are you so locked in a moment like that that nothing can distract you?
29: No, I think players at that level are so locked in that you got to keep the distractions outside. Keep the distractions as distractions to everybody else, right? You have a job to go do. You got to go and win. You got to go show, you know, why you deserve to be there. So if anything, I bet, you know, the men's national team players were excited that Balogun's red card got reversed, which,
1: I've never seen that
29: in my life before. So I was like, how does this even work?
1: FIFA. They just make it up as they go.
29: Right. I was excited, obviously, that he got his red card reversed.
0: But obviously it wasn't a red card to begin with, that I might add.
1: No, I mean, yeah, it shouldn't have been a red card. But Belgium, it was certainly on Belgium's mind because, you know, they were taking little jabs at us after the game and online and things like that around, you know, overturn this.
29: And, you know, maybe that was maybe some fuel to the fire for Belgium. I don't think I think as a team, we just came out, you know, too scared or too timid and kind of let Belgium just play all over us.
0: So, Larkin, to rephrase your question, you said, how does the U.S. viewed messing up FIFA's stellar pure image? Is that your point?
1: No, FIFA's image is right about where the IOC's is, the Olympic committee.
0: But before you move on, Larkin, to some more localized stuff for us, just last question on the holistic front here and kind of where the U.S. stands going forward. One of the other arguments kind of being made that I think feels logically fair, I don't follow this that closely, but it's like our top tier athletes in a lot of cases go to basketball and football and baseball and other sports that some of these other countries don't have, that where their LeBron James is, not that I love that example, are playing soccer, right? Or football, as it's called. Do you think there's a real argument for that in the U.S. and that we'll never, because of that, rise to these levels of some of these European teams, or no?
29: I wouldn't say never. I think, and I've heard this argument before, I think it definitely does play a part. Obviously, you know, if every single person in the U.S. just played soccer, we probably would be a lot better. But, you know, that goes to the case in other countries as well, where, you know, maybe cricket is extremely popular, or rugby. So it's not like all these other countries just have these athletes just playing soccer. But, you know, I think there is maybe more of an opportunity for the U.S. to have better athletes, just because how many sports we have at such a high level.
0: America.
1: When we come back, we're going to talk a little bit about local soccer.
0: Yeah, well, we'll do that. And let me just tell you, your leg very strong, I've heard. So is that of Boomer Von Cannon over in the traffic center?
1: Charlotte, call it? Eye, ear, nose, and throat traffic center.
0: Where you can
1: trust
0: see
1: your senses,
0: hear, Santa, smell, ear, and taste the traffic. Boomer?
3: Serve it up, baby. Over here in the traffic closet. That's where we are.
0: Right across the hallway. We have no idea what we're doing.
3: We're in the closet here, man. Hey, guys, we're seeing backups in Gaston County, 85 northbound. The left lane blocked at exit 23 McAdamville. One of the two cars involved moved to the right shoulder. Now the tow truck's on the scene for the left lane that with the one other vehicle remains. So just merge right, 85 northbound, approaching exit 23. Water ponding underway, 85 northbound. Take it up the right lane as you approach exit 37, Bates Ford Road. The left three lanes are water-free, so merge left. Also an incident to the north, Old Concord Road near John Kirk Drive. Road blocked. blockage reported. Battle Creek Church at I-85 and road repair continues today on Queens Road that's closed south of Moorhead at Edge Hill Road. Go with Kings Drive or Providence Road as an alternate. Boomer Von Kennen, WBT Traffic.
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3: Tuesday, July 7th, sunny, 94 for the high today with a heat index in the low 100s. Tonight, early evening thunderstorms, then partly cloudy, 75 overnight. Tomorrow, back to sunshine, back to humid days, an index of 100, heat index of 100. The high tomorrow at 95. Right now, Chester, 71. Mooresville, the Dirty Mo, 72. Queen City, 72 at WBT.
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0: 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We are now going to check the market close from yesterday.
13: The major averages kicking off the new trading week higher as the AI trade gains momentum with tech stocks among the biggest winners in the Dow, notching its 21st record close of the year and finishing above the 53,000 level for the first time. It was just last Monday when the Dow ended above the 52,000 milestone. Tech and industrials advanced while healthcare lagged. Memory stocks and chips are regaining their footing with shares of Advanced Micro Devices jumping over 7% following an upgrade from Goldman Sachs. The Dow winners, Goldman Sachs, Sachs, IBM, and Boeing. The Dow decliners, United Health, Amgen, and Home Depot. The Dow up 156 points, the NASDAQ higher by 289, S&P 500 up 54. Hillary Barsky, Fox News.
0: And now for the futures. The Dow is up 78, S&P down 12, and NASDAQ down 289.

0: good clip. It reminds people you're not only a UNC Charlotte guy and one of the original Charlotte SC players, but you grew up in the Triad.
1: Yeah, North Carolina. Through and through. Man.
0: How old were you when you moved to the Triad?
1: I was, I think, 2 years old.
0: Okay, so North Carolina is all you've ever known.
1: Yeah, literally, it is.
0: So perfect that you are now one of the faces of Charlotte SC. And so we got the bad news of the World Cup coming to an end for the American team behind us. But now we're going to talk good news on the soccer front, which is that Charlotte SC right now and during this World Cup break, you guys are positioned in the standings to make the postseason. And as the World Cup ends on July 19th, and you guys are right back at it on July 22nd, back at the bank against Atlanta. So tell us a little bit how the first half of the season's going and what you're looking forward to in the second.
1: Yeah, I think the first half of the season, definitely some ups and downs, you know, a bit of a slow start away for the first two games. But then I think we kind of hit a stride. And then it was just kind of like trading results. You know, we picked up a good win away at New York City. So that, you know, that was promising. And then to finish the first half of the season in six kind of sets us up really well to go into the second half of the season after the World Cup break, to really go and get, you know, one of those top four spots that we want to get so we can get the home field advantage.
2: So you've played through what? How many World Cups have you been in the MLS during? Two? Is this your third or second?
1: I think this is
0: should be third.
1: Third, right? Yeah.
2: Do you recall there being kind of? Well, I guess none of them have been in the U.S. in that time.
1: Right.
2: So
0: still generates more interest.

0: support, you know, the town that I'm in, you know, the team that's there. You know, I think they will kind of attract those kind of fans. But I don't think it's going to be anything crazy. I think there's a much longer, I guess, storyline to how soccer is going to grow in the U.S., at least in my opinion. You know, maybe I'm completely wrong and everybody just is buzzing.
1: Well, we've got
0: up all the stadiums. But.
1: We've got Brant Bronico in studio here on 107.9, Tark Bakari Larkin, Eggleston. The text line is open for you if you have a question for Brant, 704-570-1079. We'd love to hear from you. I guess, you know, one of the things that's always annoyed me about Charlotte, and Larkin and I have both been here for over 20 years. We love our sports. We love our sports teams. There's so many like transplants, and this mostly affects NFL for the most part, to some extent the NBA. I think the one thing we've seen with the short history of Charlotte FC is there weren't as many people bringing their allegiances from other teams. This is kind of was their team. Do you feel that way? Do you feel like Charlotte maybe isn't, you know, how do you feel about Charlotte as a sports town in comparison to some of the other, you know, Philadelphia, Boston?
2: Brant played in Chicago.
1: Well, okay, Chicago, exactly. How do you feel about, like, what are we missing? What do we do well, but what are we missing, and what would take us to the next level in this community?
0: Yeah, I think you're right, you know, when you're talking about, you know, the transplants in NFL and NBA. it's super interesting, just like when, first off, I'm a Charlotte sports fan. Like, I'm a Panthers fan through and through. Grew up following them. But when you go to the stadium, you know, especially in the years that, you know, maybe they weren't so successful, half the stadium's filled with, you know, other teams' jerseys, right? And I, like, that's kind of what is confusing to me. Because for soccer, you know, minus the game that we play, Miami and Messi, it's all Charlotte jerseys, mm-hmm. right? You know, maybe you have, like, a supporter section that where the away fans come down, but it's super small. But the rest is just full Charlotte, and the stadium's loud and bumping, like it's electric. And you don't really see that as much with football, minus, well, when they were doing well, you know, when Cam was there and they go on that Super Bowl run, the city was buzzing. So I guess, you know, obviously you need to win to get the support. Whereas, so, you know, when I was in Chicago, or like you said, you know, the sports fans in Philadelphia, even kind of when they're losing or when they're not as good, the fans, the Bears fans still show up. Right. And that stadium's full of Bears fans. So, you know, that's where it's like a little bit different. But I think on the soccer side, you know, it's very, the fans are extremely loyal. And, you know, whether it's a Saturday or Wednesday, whether we're winning or we're losing, they still show up and they still get behind us and still support us.
2: All right. So we're going to be coming back here in a minute with more from Brant Bronico talking about all the cool things happening in the soccer world right now. That's 1 hour down. We got 3 hours to go, Tark.
1: Yes.
2: I think we're going to make it, but it's a marathon.
1: Oh, man. And we got text line questions coming in for Brant now. So if you want to talk to us, ladies and gentlemen, this is your big opportunity. We don't normally talk to people. We're willing to do it today. Text us.
2: We'll be back momentarily.
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5: I'm Jeff Atkinson in the WBT News Center. The headlines this Tuesday morning, a paramedic killed in a drunk driving crash.
6: It's definitely tragic, and it shouldn't have happened.
5: Will he drop out? Bombshell allegations against a Senate candidate.
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5: And the end of the line for Team USA.
8: The exclamation point for Belgium.
5: Well, first on BT this morning, a murder investigation at a popular entertainment venue in University City. The deadly shooting happened at the S&D Banquet Hall on University City Boulevard near W.T. Harris Boulevard earlier this morning. Charlotte Mecklenburg police telling WBTV's Ron Lee.
9: That this all went down around 1 o'clock this morning. That's when the calls for help started coming in from the hall about a person being shot. Medics arrived and rushed the victim, who police say was hit twice with gunfire, to get emergency medical attention, but that person did not survive. Detectives say this may have been begun with an argument between people at the hall that simply got out of control, leading to those shots being fired. Police tell me they're not sure if it was a long-standing beef between the parties involved or if this was just a quick, bad decision by the suspect.
5: At this point, no one's been arrested. There has been an arrest in the killing of a paramedic in Gaston County.

0: A 37-year-old Ashley Moore died when cops say a drunk driver, Jared Logan, 35, slammed into the back of Moore's ambulance, killing her.
1: When you have someone who is an EMS worker who passed, it's definitely tragic. And it shouldn't have happened.
0: Ken Singleton lives nearby. The driver, Jared Logan, will appear before a judge in Gastonia this afternoon. Next up, gathering for the summit. Right now, WBT traffic, and from the Charlotte Eye, Ear, Nose, and Throat Traffic Center, trust your senses to Santa. Boomer Von Cannon's got his eyes on I-85.
2: Yes, sir, Jeff, we sure do. In Gaston County, an incident occurred on northbound 85, approaching exit 23 McAdenville. Authorities very quickly now have moved that off to the right shoulder. Thank you, DOT and law enforcement, for getting the situation cleared at 85 northbound, exit 23. Still a bit of a residual delay. Water ponding. Looks like a drain got clogged overnight from some of the overnight rains. Now it had nowhere to go but just sit on the interstate. 85 northbound, right lane at exit 37 Bates Ford Road. Have an incident on Moorhead Street. This is utility work has reduced Moorhead to one lane each way from I-77 to Summit Avenue. It's right next to the open kitchen. Go with Wilkinson Boulevard as your alternate. Boomer Von Cannon, WBT Traffic.
0: President Trump set to arrive in Turkey in a couple of hours for today's start of the NATO summit. Iran and the war in Ukraine expected to dominate the discussion between the Americans and the European allies. Earlier today, a Qatari tanker came under fire in the Strait of Hormuz, triggering a fire on board. No casualties reported. Oil prices are up about a percent and a half this morning because of that. Here at home, Governor Stein expected to sign the $34.4 billion state budget into law today in Raleigh. The budget includes tax cuts, income tax cuts, and historic raises for law enforcement, state employees, and teachers. U.S. Senators Chuck Schumer and Kirsten Gillibrand leading a chorus of Democratic officials calling on Maine Senate nominee Graham Plattner to withdraw from the race following a new report of sexual assault allegations. Plattner denying it and is weighing his options.
3: Regardless of the inaccuracy of the reporting, but mindful the political reality it will inflict, we are taking the time to reflect on the best path forward.
0: Starting next year, Davidson College in North Mecklenburg County says it'll offer free tuition to new students whose families earn $175,000 a year or less. College says it'll cover the total cost, tuition, and room and board. City of Monroe, the latest to crack down on water usage. The city entered stage 2 mandatory water restrictions yesterday, prohibiting residents in Monroe from washing their cars at home or pressure washing their sidewalks. Charlotte implemented stage 2 a couple of months ago due to the drought. And last year was a record-breaking year for shark attacks worldwide, and the trend continues.
4: 7 shark attacks in U.S. waters this year. It's a problem on both coasts, with lifeguards ordering folks out of the waters of the Atlantic and the Pacific when they spot sharks near the shore. One of the main reasons, we're told, shark populations are on the rise. We're on trend this year to meet last year's record-setting 65 shark attacks worldwide.
0: That's scary. Go Mumgarden. Next up, sports and the markets. Right now, WBT Weather. 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
5: A hot, humid weather will return. Sunshine, a few clouds around today. Mid-90s will feel close to or over 103 with the humidity. Tonight, a small chance of a shower, thunder shower early. Then overnight, just a few clouds, 75. Sunny, hot, humid tomorrow, 95. Heat index close to or just over 100. Thursday, Friday, more sunshine and mid-90 degree weather. Again, the heat index close to or over 100. I'm meteorologist Ray Stidjik from the Weather Channel on Charlotte's FM News Talk, 107.9 WBT.
0: It's mostly sunny and 73 at Trade and Tryon in Uptown Charlotte.
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0: 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Markets overseas this morning in Asia and Europe are mixed. Here in the U.S. on Monday, the S&P 500 rose 0.7% to pull within 1% of its record. Futures markets this morning are mixed. 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Here's Sharon.
16: It was a disappointing finish for the United States last night as they fell to Belgium 4-1 in the round of 16 at the World Cup. Belgium scored first and dominated most of the match. Malik Tillman scored the lone goal for the U.S., who also fell to Belgium the last time they were in the round of 16 back in 2014. Portugal also headed home after falling to Spain yesterday 1-0. That ends the World Cup career of Portugal's superstar Cristiano Ronaldo. The Hornets making some moves yesterday. The team re-signed guard Coby White, and they also made a trade, acquiring Dorian Finney-Smith and 3 second-round draft picks from the Houston Rockets in exchange for cash. The Hornets also signed their draft picks, with big man Hannes Steinbeck and guard Christian Anderson Jr. officially signing their rookie contracts. Anderson excited to ink his deal.
17: It was surreal, like, you know, just being able to sign and put pen to paper and kind of stamp and make it official. I felt like it was a really good feeling. So, it was everything I thought it would be. So.
16: Anderson and the Hornets opened summer league play on Thursday, taking on the Magic. Six-time All-Star DeMar DeRozan is now a free agent. The Kings waived DeRozan yesterday. Former Lakers forward Rui Hachimura has signed a 2-year deal with the Clippers. American Taylor Fritz is into the quarterfinals at Wimbledon for the third straight year after a win yesterday. Fellow American Madison Keys is out, though, after losing to Linda Noskova. I'm Sharon Thorsland, WBT Sports.
0: And it is presented by Ram Pavement. At WBT, we lead local. I'm Jeff Atkinson, WBT News.
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2: Well, folks, it's 7:08 in the a.m. Tark Bakari, Larkin Eggleston. We still have special guest Charlotte FC Brent Bronico, the star amongst all stars. Larkin, 107.9. We're taking over the airwaves for Bo and Beth, who are on vacation together somewhere, I believe.
24: Again, to be clear, they're on separate vacations.
2: Yeah, sorry, I misread the memo.
24: All right, so Brent, we got a couple of questions here. One from the text line, and then one you'd mentioned Messi. You've actually not only gotten to be on the pitch with Messi a number of times since he came to Miami and when he's played against Charlotte FC, but you were really the one matching up with him, obviously the most famous guy on the planet when it comes to soccer. What's it like, both just how big his persona is and his fame, and then him as a player? What's it like going up against him?
25: Yeah, you know, honestly, it's incredible, you know, how... You know, he's come to Miami and what he's done for this league, for the MLS, and soccer in this country as a whole. You know, wherever he goes, the stadium fills up, whether it's in Columbus, Ohio. I actually think they moved that game to Cleveland so they could play in the Browns stadium one year, maybe last year, or Houston. It doesn't matter. The stadium fills up. But, you know, he's playing against them. Like, he's actually, he's the real deal. You know, some guys, they have big names, but you're like, oh, okay. Like, I could, you know, I could see how he's famous, but it's not like, he's not like untouchable, where Messi is, he just does what he wants on the field.
24: Like playing against Jordan.
25: Yeah. I guess that's a pretty accurate comparison. Like, he's as good as everybody says he is.
1: So, Brant, hear me out on this, okay? If you talk trash about him right now, like really bad, and then we clipped it, we put it out there before, are you going to play them again?
25: We play them away, I think, the last game of the season.
1: Yeah, so we could build that up. We could really
24: get, I don't know that that's what Brant's looking for here.
1: I mean, I'm just tossing it out.
25: Yeah, I don't think we need to do
24: not
25: that.
24: Not all attention is good attention.
1: All right. Well, we can use AI for that.
25: Contrary to the popular belief.
24: Lionel Messi scores 18 goals. He's just like, I'm about to end this dude's career.
25: We don't need to give him any more motivation.
24: No, I think he's plenty motivated. Hopefully he'll be very tired coming off of the World Cup. But we got a question from Brian on the text line asking what your thoughts are, and you'll explain it better than Tark or I could. MLS has switched their calendar to better align with the European calendar and transfer window and things like that. Give people like a 30-second description of that, and then what are your thoughts? Do you think that's going to improve the product for MLS?
25: Yeah, so they basically did this just so the transfer markets can all line up. European calendar goes from August to May, and usually there's a lot of transfers where players move in the summers. Yeah, basically, you know, we'll line up. We'll probably start our season at the end of July and then run through the end of May and then get June off.
24: Does that mean that we're more likely to end up with players like Azaha or people who have been playing overseas, that we'll have more chances to grab those kind of guys from European leagues?
25: Yeah, it'll definitely make that process, the process easier. Obviously, MLS has its own rules with, you have so many international slots on the team, so you're kind of capped on that. But if they get green cards, like, it doesn't count against the international slot. But yeah, it should make that process a lot easier of getting players from Europe to the MLS.
24: Before you head to practice here in a couple minutes, tell us a little bit about, I think we're 3 weeks out from the MLS All-Star game being held here in Charlotte. I've been complaining. I don't feel like I've heard enough about it. It seems like a really big deal. What all is it for people that are maybe more familiar with the NBA All-Star game? Are there similar skills challenges?
1: Is there a dunk competition?
25: Yeah, yep.
1: Good.
24: I do think there are skills competitions. What kind of skills competitions are there?
25: There is skills competition, shooting the ball at the goal, maybe off the volley, or like trying to hit a target.
1: It's still all feet-based though, right?
25: Yes, yeah. There's no dunks.
24: Goalies are allowed to use their hands.
1: So it's all feet-based.
25: Nobody's throwing any touchdowns.
1: What about throw-in? Is there like longest throw-in?
25: There's not.
1: Remember that old thing with Andy Reid when he was younger throwing the football like 100 miles? No? Okay, all right. No, cancel that, okay?
3: Yes, I remember that.
1: Yeah, thank you, Bernie.
3: It's a fun pass and kick competition.
1: Yes, he's bigger than everyone else. Yeah. Do you have a Reed equivalent of punt, pass, and kick?
25: Yeah, it's like you got to hit the crossbar and then you run to another area. You got to like hit a target or pass the ball at a target. And then maybe you got to like put the ball through a hole.
1: It doesn't sound American to me.
25: Yeah. It's a little different.
24: So right, if there were a competition in the All-Star extravaganza that Brant Brownico could win, what would it be?
1: Yeah.
24: Are you the power guy? Are you the accuracy guy? Is it tackle competition?
25: I think I could hit the targets. If there's a slide tackle competition, for sure.
24: You're the slide tackle king?
25: Yeah.
24: You're a scrappy player.
25: I'm pretty scrappy. Yeah, pretty scrappy, pretty aggressive.
24: That is your reputation. It's just like a grinder. You're like Dennis Rodman.
25: I like that comparison.
24: You might be too young to remember Dennis Rodman in his heyday, but he was like diving out of bounds for balls. And stuff.
1: I saw a post. Who was it? Shaq said that Dennis Rodman would stink. He smelled like chicken and rice all the time.
24: Well, that's not what I'm saying about Brant.
1: So wait, are you sure?
24: Just that he's scrappy.
25: I hope I don't smell.
1: No, like, he would go out to the clubs afterwards smelling like that. Didn't shower after the game, and then he'd have supermodels all over.
25: That's wild.
1: So is that what Larkin is saying?
24: Maybe
25: style of play, maybe not. So
1: what
25: much
1: is speaking of,
25: lifestyle.
1: Of chicken and rice? Now that I've brought it up, do you have a favorite restaurant or what is your Charlotte thing to do, Brant Brownico from Charlotte FC?
25: I do like to hang out. I live near Plaza, so I like to hang out in Plaza Midwood. Mm. That's my favorite neighborhood. as Larkins is too, I believe.
1: It's a very liberal, very liberal place. Okay.
24: yeah, where cool people hang out.
1: So what do you have? What's your go-to? Like, I'm hungry. I want to eat something before the skills challenge. What is it?
25: My wife and I really enjoy Calle Sol. So for like lunch or dinner, if we're going to go on a date night, Supperlin's our spot.
3: I would love to go to Supperlin. Not for great things.
25: Yeah, that's very, it's really, really very, good. Very good food.
3: Yeah.
25: Nice ambience. But yeah.
24: I think and you had your own beer for a bit, didn't you?
25: I think we're going to bring it back. We had a Bronico Burger Ace number 3 this past, I guess the first half of this year.
24: And what brewery did the beer?
25: Hoffly.
1: Oh, man.
24: Yeah, this was to raise money for your foundation, right?
25: Yeah, both of it was. Very cool.
24: Plug your foundation. I know you got to go to practice, and we got to go to break.
1: Practice?
24: But plug your foundation before we get off in case people want to check out what
25: you're doing. Yeah, we just do a BB13 fundraiser every year. It'll be probably September 27th, I think we're looking at it this year, just to raise money. I work with our partner with Beds for Kids. Great charity. Helps a lot of families here in Charlotte. Tickets will be available probably in the next month or so.
24: Brant Bronico, Charlotte FC. We really appreciate you joining us this morning, and good luck in the second half of the season.
25: Yeah, thank you guys so much.
1: Great time. Brant Bronico in studio. Now we go to Boomer Von Cannon
24: in the Charlotte Eye, Ear, Nose, and Throat Traffic Center.
1: Smell it, see it, hear it, taste it.
4: I live it. That's it. I love it. Thank you, guys. Hey, we have water ponding. Bring your fishing pole. 85 northbound, the right lane blocked with some high water. Looks like one of the drains here is clogged overnight, so a crew's on the scene now to get this all settled. But in the meantime, it's 85 northbound covered in water. Right lane just before exit 37, Beatty's Ford Road. Incident to the north. Roadblock at Smattle Creek Church Road at I-85. Also malfunctioning traffic signals. Reams Road at Perimeter Parkway. South Charlotte road blockage on Providence Road at Moravian Lane, Queens Road at Sharon Road, also Ray Road at Old Course, and Queens Road is closed with road repair just south of Moorhead at Edge Hill Road. Throughout the day, go with Kings Drive or Providence Road as an alternate. Boomer Von Cannon, WBT Traffic. WBT forecast today, Tuesday, July 7th, mostly sunny, 94 this afternoon with a heat index in the low 100s. Tonight, chance of an early evening thunderstorm, the overnight 75. Tomorrow, back to sunshine, very humid, heat index approaching 100. Tomorrow's high, 95. Right now, Rock Thrill, 74, Concord, 73, Queen City, 72 at WBT.
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0: Bakari, Larkin, Eggleston, in for Bo and Beth. And on the text line from Raleigh, good morning, Tark and Larkin. I've figured it out. Tark, you're the funny man, and Larkin, you're the straight man. Just like Dean Martin and Jerry Lewis. What a great team.
1: Thanks, Raleigh.
0: Is that what he sounded
1: we have,
0: like?
1: We have gotten some very encouraging texts on the text line, a lot of positivity, and as two recovering politicians, that's not something we're accustomed to. We're used to getting angry messages, so we really appreciate the positivity on the text line.
0: So based on Larkin's call to action here, please, we need more angry texts.
2: Can you say positivity again, Larkin?
0: Yeah, he said it weird.
2: Say it. Just say it in a very positivity. Excited way.
1: Positivity. Weird time for an air horn.
0: No. Well done.
2: I just wanted to sneak that in for Tark.
0: Anytime I'm going to say,
2: always talking about an air horn.
0: Keep the air horn close by.
1: The positivity horn.
0: Please keep the air horn close by. I'm going to call for it occasionally. So, Larkin, July 4th. I'm sure folks on your side of the aisle might not know what that date signifies, but it's America, independence, freedom, celebration.
1: Algae-filled pools.
0: Oh, stop it. Let's talk about what we each did. What did you do?
1: Well, I didn't mention it. You guys were giving me a hard time that I was spending my July 4th weekend going to watch international soccer, which I did on July 3rd. But while I was in Kansas City this weekend, I then on July 4th went to see the Kansas City Royals lose to the Philadelphia Phillies. So I watched a Major League Baseball game in Kauffman Stadium, which is actually a really cool stadium. There's fountains in the outfield, beautiful park. Although it's out in the burbs. I will tell you this. One of the things from Kansas City, I went to both their large sports venues there, Arrowhead, for the Colombia-Ghana World Cup match on Friday night, which was an incredible atmosphere. And then great crowd on Saturday for the Royals-Phillies game. Obviously, July 4th, fireworks, all the works. Both a lot of fun, both really cool venues. But it did give me a deep, deep appreciation for the fact that Charlotte has all of our major league sports in Center City, because the process to get out to these stadiums that are like 10 miles from downtown, there's no transit, there's no train that runs out there. It was a mess, and they did it as well as they could in terms of getting shuttles and stuff, particularly for the World Cup. But really, really deeply appreciate that we've built all these things in downtown Charlotte.
0: You love transit. I also love
1: not having to try to figure out how you're going to get somewhere or having things to do after. And so great time. Kansas City is a phenomenally underrated city for a lot of things. But I think they wish, and now I think they're moving some of these stadiums. But anyway, to answer your question, I was doing, I think, the most stereotypically American thing I could be on July 4th, which is watching baseball followed by fireworks while drinking beer.
0: Well, that's pretty. Were you doing like bicep curls?
1: Haven't done those in 20 years.
0: So what? I know what baseball is like, but I do not know what World Cup soccer is like. In that game you were at in Kansas City on Friday, Ghana versus who?
1: Colombia,
0: South Carolina. So nope, those
1: wrong
0: two.
1: Colombia.
0: Question. Was that a different vibe, a different kind of energy level than anything that you or I might have experienced in other kinds of games?
1: I've been to a number of international soccer matches, most of which have been friendlies, which there's still like a good energy, but obviously not as much on the line. I've been to some Gold Cup matches, which is just the Americas, and those are pretty exciting. This was next level. I mean, the place was packed to the gills. It was 90-95% Colombia fans. It was so loud that there's one sort of whistle that a lot of the fans would start doing periodically. And I asked one of the guys sitting next to me who was a Colombia fan, I said, is that something that like people brought with them? And he was like, no, that's just people making that noise, like with a whistle with their mouth, a natural noise that they're making.
0: Different countries.
1: It's hard to describe the volume. And, you know, that stadium is known, it's where the Chiefs play. It's known as the loudest outdoor stadium in the NFL, like literally measured decibel level highest of any outdoor stadium. So I think it's kind of built in a way that makes it extra loud. And then South American soccer fans are extra loud. It was electric. And it really was hard to describe.
0: So the wildest sporting environment I've been in was a playoff Hurricanes game. This is a multiple of that is what you're saying?
1: Yeah, I mean, I've been to a Stanley Cup final game. I've been to the NFC Championship when the Panthers were in it. And actually, that was rocking too. But World Cup is got to be on a global scale, and I'd say even bigger than the Olympics, because the Olympics are spread out across so many sports, some of which have a lot of attention, some of which don't. I think World Cup's bigger. I mean, it to me, the energy level would be hard to replicate just about anywhere. And even you think about the Super Bowl, that many people are watching it in the States, but the people that are at the Super Bowl, a lot of them even aren't like the hardcore fans for the teams. They're the people that have the sponsorship tickets, or they can afford to go on something that expensive. This was not a bunch of corporate folks just going to watch soccer. These were Colombian fans who really, really cared. If you have the chance to go to any of the other matches, and I get that we don't have any around here. Atlanta's the closest city. I don't even know if they have any left. But if you have a chance to go to one of these things, it is a once-in-a-lifetime experience. Well, you had something a little closer to home that has a lot of meaning for both of us in terms of recovery for Western North Carolina. So what did the Beccari family do this weekend?
0: Well, this is what you call in the radio biz a tease, I think, for the next segment. I went to Lake Lore, North Carolina, a place we've gone many, many times in the past, but haven't for 2 years. And this was the first time I got to see it since Hurricane Helene. So I will talk to you after this break about some real American experiences on July 4th, Independence Day weekend. But I'll also pose a question to you, Larkin, which is Charlotte, North Carolina, the most unpatriotic city in the country?
1: No.
0: You don't think so? But we're gonna hash that out. We're gonna debate it. I would love to hear from the text line, 704-570-1079. If you have a view on this, we'll chime in with your comments when we get back. But is Charlotte, North Carolina, one of the most unpatriotic cities in the nation? I'm just open-ended question, basing it on the 250th anniversary and what we saw happen, what occurred, what the city posted on their social media and all of that. So we're going to talk about all of that now, or later, I mean. But now we're going to go to the WBT News Center, I believe. Yes, News Center with Jeff Atkinson, the man, the myth, the legend.
3: Thank you, Tark. Good morning, everyone. Our top story, politics. It's the last straw after months of controversy about a tattoo, old social media posts, and allegations about disturbing behavior with women. Maine Senate candidate Graham Plattner is accused of rape, and the state Democratic Party wants him off the ballot. He has suspended his campaign for now.
4: The claim was made by a woman who said she once dated Plattner. She alleged he was drunk in 2021 when he forced her to have sex and ignored her telling him to stop. Plattner, in a social media video, called out the accusation as
5: troubling, serious, and false.
4: While Plattner said his goal remains defeating longtime GOP Senator Susan Collins in November,
5: we are taking the time to reflect on the best path forward for the state that I love, the people that I love.
4: Several planned town halls featuring Plattner have been canceled.
3: Fox's Grinnell Scott. The deadline for Plattner to withdraw and be replaced in the ballot in Maine is next Monday. Top story out of the sports world. Belgium knocks out Team USA out of the World Cup soccer tournament.
6: Lukaku on the loose ball scores. Romelu Lukaku. The exclamation point for Belgium.
3: They made a score 4-1 the final in the match last night in Seattle. A Charlotte man and the owner of a popular wedding venue in Monroe has pleaded guilty to wire fraud in federal court in Uptown. 43-year-old Jason Lottman, who owns Champagne Manor in Monroe, admitted to defrauding customers and investors out of hundreds of thousands of dollars. As part of the scheme, federal prosecutors say Lottman promised ownership interests and guaranteed returns, knowing he wouldn't be able to follow through. He faces up to 20 years in prison. Out west, Charlie Kirk's family left a courtroom in Utah before a video of a shooting was played in court at a hearing to determine whether there's enough evidence to try Tyler Robinson for murder.
7: Despite arguments from Tyler Robinson's attorney, Judge Tony Graff allowed videos to be presented at Robinson's preliminary hearing while a State Bureau of Investigations agent was on the stand testifying.
8: This may be played in the courtroom, but not be captured on video.
7: Including videos of the event at Utah Valley University at which Charlie Kirk was killed.
3: Fox's Jessica Rosenthal. President Trump lands in Turkey soon for a summit of NATO nation leaders. Iran is accused of hitting two commercial ships in the Strait of Hormuz with missiles. No casualties reported. Still overseas, at least 18 people reported wounded in two explosions in domestic Syria. France's President Emmanuel Macron is there. His office says he is safe and the visit continues. Off the business page this morning, the low-cost airline JetBlue returning to Charlotte. We'll start flying out of here on Thursday with three daily nonstop flights to Fort Lauderdale. And in Raleigh today, North Carolina Governor Josh Stein says he will take action on the long-awaited state budget. A news conference planned for 10 o'clock this morning at the Executive Mansion. It's expected the governor will sign the $34 billion state budget into law, which has been overdue for more than a year now. Those are the headlines. More news at the top of the hour. 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Trust your senses, DeSanta. How are we looking, Boomer?
9: Hey, Jeff, we're seeing now a continued incident on 85 northbound. It appears that a couple of drains clogged from last night's overnight rain and now water ponding on 85 northbound. Taking up the right lane at exit 37 Beatty's Ford Road. The left three lanes are staying dry, but you want to merge to the far left lane for the best time. 85 north approaching exit 37. Have an incident to the south. This is road blockage. Providence Road at Moravian Lane. That's near Queens. On Queens Road at Sharon Road. Blockage also reported in Piper Glen on Ray Road at Old Course Drive. And road repairs underway throughout the day today. Matter of fact, it may be around for some time. On Queens Road, just south of Moorhead Street at Edge Hill Road, this section of Queens is closed. Go with Kings Drive or Providence Road as an alternate. Boomer Von Kennen, WBT Traffic.
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10: The United States run in the World Cup has come to an end. The U.S. was looking for its first trip to the quarterfinals since 2002, but instead lost to Belgium last night 4-1 in the round of 16. Belgium dominated the Americans from the opening kick. U.S. coach Mauricio Pochettino on what went wrong.
11: From the beginning, we didn't connect with the game. We never were on the game. Even when we scored and we scored the goal, 1-1, we conceded the next action. It was really tough from the beginning. To congratulate Belgium, they were better than us. I think wasn't our day.
10: This was the fourth time in the past five World Cups that the Americans exited at this stage. The only exception was back in 2018 when they didn't even qualify. Belgium now moves on to face Spain, who's into the quarterfinals for the first time since 2010 after beating Portugal 1-0 yesterday. The latest NBA free agent is DeMar DeRozan, who was waived by the Sacramento Kings yesterday. The six-time All-Star becomes one of the top free agents on the market. Free agent Rui Hachimura is staying in L.A., agreeing to a two-year deal to sign with the Clippers after spending the last four seasons across town with the Lakers. In the big leagues, the Braves lost another close one to the Mets, this time 7-6 in 10 innings. The Nationals outslugged the Astros 12-11. The Royals scored six runs in the first inning and went on to rout the Phillies 15-1. I'm Sharon Thorsland, WBT Sports.
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13: 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We are told blue wave, blue wave. However, you've got a bunch of polls, Ipsos, MU Law, NBC, and they show that Democrats, they have a slim lead in the generic congressional ballot, just like 3 points. 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
15: It's heat and humidity. Mid-90s today with sun and clouds. Heat index just over 100. That small chance of a shower thunderstorm early tonight. Overnight, a few clouds, 75. Sunny, hot, humid tomorrow. And again Thursday and again Friday. Right around 95 each day. Heat index close to or just over 100. Might see a few clouds build each afternoon and evening. I'm meteorologist Ray Stajic from the Weather Channel on Charlotte's FM News Talk 107.9 WBT.
3: Right now, 74 degrees in Uptown Charlotte. 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I'm Jeff Atkinson, WBT News.
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0: Oh. 7:38 in the a.m. Larkin, it is light outside. There's light outside.
1: We've now reached Tark's normal wake-up time.
0: I got to tell you, this is when normal people should just be kind of stretching, maybe leaning over. It's like Groundhog Day where you click the radio off, the same song every day. You get up, you just do the same thing.
1: I'm pretty sure he woke up a little earlier than 7:39 in the morning.
0: What time? Oh, so you've seen this movie.
1: Yeah, I mean, I don't know what time he woke up, but I feel like it was earlier than 7:39.
0: But you've seen the movie? Is that correct?
1: Yeah, it's been a long time.
0: Well, surprise for you, I've prepared for at some point in this 80-hour marathon we're on right now, hosting Bo and Beth's show, I've prepared for you some pop culture movie quiz questions.
1: Wonderful.
0: And everyone's like, oh, they're just filling time. No, ladies and gentlemen, you will not want to miss this because you will be shocked.
1: We also are filling time, but Tarek likes to chastised me for my lack of movies I've seen in my life.
0: Last week on this very program, you quoted something and then we asked you about it and Bo played something and you admitted you'd never seen The Princess Bride. Just don't want to get everyone really angry out there, at least frustrated.
1: Perfect. Okay. Tell us about your weekend in Lake Lure.
0: So America, we're going to talk in a minute. Got a text line lighting up about, is Charlotte the most unpatriotic city in the country? But over this weekend, I went to a place that was incredibly patriotic. Lake Lure, North Carolina, film spot of Last of the Mohicans. If you did not, Larkin, have you seen that? Larkin? No answer is a no. Okay, so have not seen Last of the Mohicans. Dirty Dancing?
1: No, I haven't seen Dirty Dancing either.
0: Oh my God, guys. See, we're not even doing it yet. And it's already started.
1: But I did know that Dirty Dancing was filmed in Lake Lure.
0: All right, that's 0 for 3 there.
1: Look, man, if we did North Carolina trivia.
0: Okay, calm down.
1: How would you do in that?
0: Not
1: well, as well as me. Good.
0: Geography. Okay, whatever. But I was there, first and foremost, I hadn't been there since I had kind of snuck through the day or two after the hurricane hit with a good buddy of mine, and I'd actually filmed this is it, Larkin. Do you know what this song is?
1: Yes, Dirty Dancing.
0: Okay, good.
26: Yes, I swear.
1: Okay, we got
0: do a little ready. Shimmy.
1: Should I hold you up in the air?
0: No, you need to carry a watermelon. Do you know about that? No, you don't.
1: I'm just going to hold you up in the air.
2: You're singing the lady part. Is that you, Tark, or Larkin? Which one?
0: Lady part.
1: Well, but neither of us are singing lady part.
2: Very nice.
1: Okay.
0: So anyway, I got a watermelon and I carried it up the stairs to my wife, and we danced literally all of the 4th of July. But what we did, though, more importantly,
1: Lake Lure is has Lake water Lure. In it again, and people at it again.
0: That's exactly right. And it was
1: decimated.
0: By Hurricane businesses Helene. are generationally not going to come back. But they it is.
1: And we're almost like the crazy thing is we are not far off from the 2-year anniversary. Yeah. Of Hurricane Helene, and they ended. I mean, that lake was literally log jammed. I mean, there was so much debris in it that it was just full.
0: Boathouses with boats in them were in the middle of it, and they looked like tiny, like Lego puzzle pieces.
1: So, I mean, there are obviously a number of communities in Western North Carolina and further out into the region that were decimated by Hurricane Helene. Lake Lure was certainly one of the worst, and one of the ones that is most reliant on and I guess most successful in the realm of tourism. I mean, it is a tourism driven economy in that part of the state. And all of last year, basically people couldn't go and enjoy the lake, which is the centerpiece of why people are going to that community. And so it really was not only the devastation from the storm, but the economic devastation that followed the storm during the cleanup. And so what was your, I mean, you've been there for holidays and things before, aside from the fact that you can literally be back out on the lake now, did it feel like it was back to 100%, or do you still see the scars, both kind of physical and emotional scars of that storm in that community?
0: Yeah, it definitely didn't feel like it was in the olden times, pre-hurricane. I mean, I want to give it credit where it's due. That was a Herculean effort. I mean, literally to get that thing cleaned up into the spot it is right now is a modern miracle. It's a modern miracle. But there's no scenario, I think, that anyone who went out there since it's been open in the last month or so would say that it felt the same. I mean, it's going to take decades probably for it to get back to the point, again, because you said it's such a hospitality and tourism-based economy out there, and there's just, you know, buildings and businesses that don't exist. So that was tough, but it was this extra important and nice sense and taste of Americana coming out there and getting to participate, you know, see the fireworks, be out on the lake, be with everyone on that beach there at Rumbling Bald. But my favorite part of the whole weekend, my wife's been shooting for it for a long time, the golf cart decorating competition. Mm-hmm. She went out there, she put fireworks and a theme, and she got first place this year. That's Americana.
1: I could see KB being into that.
0: Very nice. Yeah.
2: Me and my wife actually went up to Lake Lure, it was like a month ago, just for a day trip to get out of the house with the young boy, and we ate on the water. It was awesome. I mean, it's incredible.
1: This was right after they reopened the lake.
2: Yeah. I mean, it was incredible, the difference, night and day difference, from the pictures that you guys have seen online. They've done an incredible job rebuilding, and to what you said, I can still definitely see the scars, but the restaurant filled out pretty quickly. I mean, we got there right. That's when awesome. They opened. So it was great to see a lot of business there.
1: Well, it's a good reminder to folks. I mean, and no better time to go to the North Carolina mountains than when it's 95 degrees down here in the lowlands.
2: Especially Mountain Lake.
1: Yeah, I mean, these communities are always 10 degrees cooler than ours. And so I'm headed up to Boone this weekend. Boone obviously was not hit nearly as hard in the storm, though it did have damage. But all of Western North Carolina had damage, and all of Western North Carolina has had those kind of long-range economic repercussions. And so if you're looking for something to do this, even, as you said, just a day trip, it's not that far away. But these are communities that not just now, but for years, and you said, like Lure, it might take a decade for them to sort of get back to where they were before this storm. People continue to spend their dollars and spend their time in those places helping them recover.
0: So that is a great example of patriotic Americana. Amazing. Lake Lure, that's the Boone, the mountains, all those areas. When we come back, let's talk a little bit, Larkin, about Charlotte, and is it indeed unpatriotic? What have we seen in their level of patriotism? We can debate that, I'm sure we will. But before we get into that debate, it's time to toss it over to the Eye, Ear, Nose, and Throat Traffic Center, perhaps, Larkin?
1: Trust your senses to Senta.
0: Yeah.
1: Hey. Boomer Von Cannon, what's going on out there?
4: Hey, guys, we had some water still ponding on I-85 northbound. It appears a couple of drains have clogged from the overnight rain, and that water is just now sitting still. 85 northbound, right lane as you approach exit 37, Bates Ford Road. So merge left to get around this, and some of the large trucks that are driving through the water are really issuing a lot of spray along the interstate right now. Incident on Independence Boulevard westbound at Albemarle Road to the south of road repair has shut down Queens Road just south of Moorhead at Edge Hill Road. It's going to be closed for some time now. Go with Kings Drive or Providence Road as an alternate. Have road blockage reported. Providence at Moravian Lane, Queens Road at Sharon Road, Ray Road at Old Course. Also blockage on Moorhead Street westbound, taking up the right lane near Euclid Avenue is a tree down right close to the Dowd Y. Boomer Von Cannon, WBT traffic.
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4: Your WBT forecast today, Tuesday, July 7th, Carolina sunshine, 94 this afternoon, heat index in the low 100s. Tonight, chance of an early evening thunderstorm, then overnight 75. Tomorrow, another sunny day, another very humid day, and the high 95. Rock Hill, 74. Mooresville, the Dirty Mo, 73. Queen City, 73 at WBT.
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15: Oh yeah. 7:52 in the AM, folks. 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Tark Bakari, Lachran Eggleston.
1: Why are you the way that you are?
15: Oh, that's just how it was made, my friend.
1: We've gotten a couple people here shouting out Lake Lure too, so I'm glad to hear that we've got fellow fans of Western North Carolina listening in today and supporting those communities as they recover.
15: So let's get closer to home here. And what is this? Your geography. Is this a mid-southern North Carolina? What is Charlotte?
1: The Piedmont.
15: Yeah. Where would you, what directions?
1: Well, considering that we're only 10 miles from South Carolina. Yes.
15: It's definitely southern. Is it Western or Eastern? No.
1: The Piedmont Central.
15: That's central. So central southern.
2: South central North Carolina.
15: South central. Perfect. Well thank done, you. Sir. Yes, sir. Hey, hit the air horn on that one right there. Well, bingo. Bingo.
1: Gotta say it was a good.
15: Gotta do it quicker than that.
1: Yeah. You missed it. Oh,
2: it's almost like the delay made it better.
15: Yeah, no, I don't think so. I don't think so. So sure, Larkin, let me pose. Let's have a mini debate because you and I, Republican, Democrat, either side of the aisle, we serve together on the Charlotte City Council. We are friends to some extent, but we are also deeply ingrained in our own perspectives, and we like to challenge each other. So let's challenge each other for a second here. We both love Charlotte. Let's start with that, right? But I think that my view is that Charlotte is a bit unpatriotic in what I've seen in the last 20 plus years, but more relatively in the last 10 years or so. And this last week, with the 250th anniversary of our founding as a nation, of which Mecklenburg, 251 years ago, did it first. I know you probably
1: hashtag the Mech Deck is real.
15: Yeah, exactly. So why is it that we saw, you know, let's say for Pride Month, the entire month, the city changing their profile picture to the rainbow flag, multiple posts, all this stuff. But for the 250th, I think all that we saw was a single post that was like, congratulations. And our powers are diversity and carry on. Why?
1: Well, first of all, you started off implying that the city hadn't posted anything.
15: Yeah.
1: I then pointed out that they had.
15: Thanks for doing that offline.
1: 30 seconds to verify.
15: I didn't have that time.
1: But no, it talks about the country fighting for its independence and being built on liberty and justice. And the thing is, like, there's so much you call it out, and a lot of times you're right. There is a whole lot of virtue signaling that happens on my side of the aisle. There's a whole lot of virtue signaling that happens on your side of the aisle.
15: Well, luckily, there's hardly anybody from my side on the aisle in this town. So
1: turn.

0: and America.
1: Well,
0: and
1: no.
0: Fireworks.
1: No, there was no baseball game. It was music, and it was African dancing and Brazilian dancing. Two things that are both...
0: An event hosted by WBT.
1: They did the sky show, dude. It's the fireworks. WBT pulled off is, the one patriotic thing that
0: July
1: did
0: July 4th celebration, and I saw some of our most... far left council members posting pictures being there. So it's a nonsensical argument to say that Charlotte is not patriotic. And the idea that being patriotic.
1: It's the 250th anniversary, man.
0: The idea that being patriotic means that you just, you don't call out the flaws. Look, I can, as you said, we consider each other friends. We point out each other's flaws. It does not mean that you don't care about something or that you don't love something because you point out its flaws.
1: Well, okay, so I'm not saying we point out its flaws all the time, right? Wouldn't you agree that this would have been a time for us to maybe celebrate something, to do something other than one post, maybe have a proclamation, maybe have a parade, maybe do something that is Americana?
0: Trying to figure out what music, every time he lays down music behind us, I try to like figure out what joke he's making, and then
2: No joke. No, it's just the end of the hour.
1: And it'll be,
0: It's a time for a break.
1: It's a time joke.
2: Final lap, second hour.
1: Yeah.
0: Well, yes, sure. So there could have been more. A proclamation.
1: There could have been more than nothing.
0: We got a new mayor.
1: Did I get you to concede that? There could have been more than nothing?
0: I don't think our mayor, who's been on the job for a week's top priority, is figuring out what his first proclamation is going to be.
1: I'm not throwing the mayor under the bus. I'm throwing the whole apparatus. It's that we don't value that enough.
0: And you're the one who's first to make fun of every proclamation for being nothing and meaning nothing.
1: Well, that's true.
0: Okay, that's what you want now as a proclamation?
1: Proclamations for everything, okay?
0: All right, well, I proclaim that we had July 4th and it was our 250th anniversary and that the mech deck is real.
1: But you're not important.
0: I used to be.
1: You did. So what are we doing next, Byrne?
2: Hour three coming up.
1: Hour three?
0: Does that mean we're going to break already?
2: Yes.
1: Is it it's news?
0: Does that mean Tark has to shut up now?
1: No, it does not mean that at all, Larkin. But it does mean that the one and only Jeff Atkinson in the WBT News Center is about to learn us up.
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5: Murder investigation underway in Northeast Charlotte. I'm Jeff Atkinson, WBT News. Charlotte Mecklenburg homicide detectives this morning looking into a deadly shooting at the S&D Banquet Hall in University City. A large crowd had gathered when shots rang out around 1 o'clock this morning. WBTV's Ron Lee reports.
6: There was an event, a large event going on at that banquet hall, but as of this point, we're not exactly sure what was going on. Around 1 o'clock this morning, that's when the calls for help started coming in from the hall about a person being shot. Medics arrived and rushed the victim, who police say was hit twice with gunfire, to get emergency medical attention, but that person did not survive.
7: De-escalation is always the best way to handle anything. If you can remove yourself from a situation before it escalates to an incident of violence, that's the best thing to do.
5: That's Major Ryan Kendall with CMPD. No arrests so far. A Gastonia man will be in court today to answer to murder and drunk driving charges in the death of a Cleveland County paramedic. Highway Patrol says 35-year-old Jared Logan crashed his car into the back of an ambulance yesterday morning in western Gaston County near Kings Mountain. When the paramedic, 37-year-old Ashley Moore, was treating a patient at the time, was thrown from the ambulance and died. The cops say the driver, Logan, was impaired at the time. He remains in the Gaston County Jail. A cargo ship in the Strait of Hormuz is hit. Latest from the Middle East. Straight ahead. First, a check of traffic. And then the Charlotte Eye, Ear, Nose, and Throat Traffic Center. Trust your senses to Santa. Here's Boomer Von Cannon.
8: Hey, thank you so much, Jeff. I have water ponding underway 85 northbound, taking up the far right lane as you approach the ramp to exit 37 Beatty's Ford Road. Just merge left to get around this one. Some high standing water from last night's thunderstorms that moved through, so it's just still a bit of an issue right before exit 37 Beatty's Ford. Have an incident on Independence Boulevard, westbound Independence near Applebar Road. In South Charlotte, reports of road blockage. Providence Road at Moravian Lane, that's near Queens. Also, Queens Road at Sharon Road, Ray Road at Old Course Road. Block is now reported. Kenilworth Avenue at Moorhead Street. And on westbound Moorhead, as you approach the Dowd Y, that's in the right lane westbound near Euclid Avenue. Near the airport, have an incident on Byron Drive at West Boulevard in front of the Charmec Animal Container.

0: 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Boomer Von Kennen, WBT Traffic.
1: Oil prices could climb higher today after a Qatari tanker carrying liquefied natural gas was hit by a projectile and caught fire. Happened off the coast of Oman in the Strait of Hormuz. Iran state media says the country's Revolutionary Guard attacked the ship after they ignored repeated warnings to turn around while transiting in the strait. The attack sure to come up at the two-day NATO summit, which starts today in Turkey. President Trump has arrived and will be pressuring the Europeans to get behind him when it comes to Iran. What he wants
2: is more support from NATO members in the fight to denuclearize Iran. That's on top of the continued demand that European allies increase defense spending. On the NATO sidelines Wednesday, President Trump is set to meet with Syria's new president, Ahmed al-Shara, and President Zelensky.
1: Zelensky, of course, the Ukrainian president. That's Fox's Alexandria Hoff. Mr. Trump spoke by phone with Russia's President Putin over the weekend, and then separately with Zelensky. The president says they, both Iran and Russia, want the fighting to end. In Raleigh today, North Carolina Governor Josh Stein expected to put his signature to the state budget. It has income tax cuts and pay raises for most state workers. Yesterday, the governor signed four bills into law, one of which makes it easier to apply for a state job and gives agencies more autonomy to recruit and retain employees.
3: This effort is all about making it simpler for people to get good state government jobs and making those jobs more attractive so that state employees want to stay in those jobs.
1: New information this morning on the I-77 toll lanes project. NCDOT reportedly is considering widening 7 miles of express lanes in the Lake Norman area between Catawba Avenue and Cornelius and West Plaza Avenue in Mooresville. You'll recall Charlotte and other local governments told the state it did not want to move ahead with putting toll lanes on I-77 from uptown south down to the state line. Politics: Maine's Democrat Party urging U.S. Senate candidate Graham Plattner to drop out of the race. This after an ex-girlfriend says back in 2021, Plattner showed up at her house very drunk and forced himself on her, even though she says she repeatedly told him to stop. Plattner denies the latest allegation, says he is weighing his options. And new this morning, Atrium Health has agreed to a nearly $2 million settlement in a class action lawsuit alleging that it allowed Facebook and Google to access patient data for targeted ads. The settlement, which was approved in May, stems from several 2024 cases, class action lawsuits on federal and state levels against the Charlotte-based healthcare organization. We'll check the markets and sports coming up. 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
4: A hot, humid weather will return. Sunshine, a few clouds around today. Mid-90s will feel close to or over 103 with the humidity. Tonight, a small chance of a shower, thunder shower early. Then overnight, just a few clouds, 75. Sunny, hot, humid tomorrow, 95. Heat index close to or just over 100. Thursday, Friday, more sunshine and mid-90 degree weather. Again, the heat index close to or over 100. I'm meteorologist Ray Stidjik from the Weather Channel on Charlotte's FM News Talk, 107.9 WBT.
1: Yesterday's high was 96. We'll be about there again today. 75 right now in uptown Charlotte.
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1: 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On Wall Street Monday, a rebound for AI stocks lifted the markets. The Dow was up 156. NASDAQ gained 28. Futures markets this morning are mixed. Dow futures are higher. NASDAQ futures down. 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Action from the World Cup. Here's Sharon.
7: It was a tough end for the United States last night at the World Cup. They fell to Belgium 4-1 in the round of 16. They got off to a slow start and never recovered. Midfielder Tyler Adams says they were just off from the start.
8: Yeah, I think football can be cruel sometimes. Let's not get it twisted. I think the better team won today. I don't think our performance was great overall. That being said, I don't think we can take away what we accomplished in the rest of the tournament and the type of football that we were playing and trying to play. Again, I think it's in the moments that we were doing well, we felt, you know, amazing. And then obviously in an opportunity like today, we didn't grasp it.
7: Belgium now moves on to face Spain, who beat Portugal 1-0 yesterday. The Hornets have signed their rookie draft class, with Hannes Steinbach and Christian Anderson Jr. officially signing their deals ahead of summer league play. The Hornets also re-signed guard Kobe White and acquired forward Dorian Finney-Smith and 3 second-round draft picks from the Houston Rockets in exchange for cash. That gives the Hornets 18 second-round picks over the next 7 seasons. In the big leagues, a tough loss for the Braves. They fell to the Mets 7-6 in 10 innings. The Braves also placed pitcher Martin Perez on the 15-day injured list with a left forearm contusion. He was hit by a line drive in Sunday's loss to the Mets. The Yankees beat the Rays 5-1. It was the Nationals over the Astros 12-11. The Giants topped the Blue Jays 10-1, and it was the Dodgers over the Rockies 8-7 in 11 innings. I'm Sharon Thorsland, WBT Sports.
1: 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I'm Jeff Atkinson, WBT News.
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11: It is delicious. 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

0: 8 a.m. mark in Charlotte, North Carolina on WBT 107.9. I'm Tark Bakari. This is Larkin Eggleston. It is finally a more respectable, normal time of the morning, unlike when we started this 6 a.m. earlier.
1: I've got a new appreciation for Bo and Beth doing this
0: every
1: 5 days a week,
0: every
1: week,
0: day.
1: 4 hours a day. I think we didn't fully appreciate how easy it is to parachute in here for 1 hour.
0: Yeah.
1: And it feels like it just flies by. I got to say 4 hours does not fly by.
0: Well, I'm going to tell you,
1: but we are having fun and we're getting lots of engagement from folks. And so that is keeping us energized.
0: I'm going to tell you what is going to fly by and what's going to shock many listeners who don't know this about Larkin Eggleston, my partner here in the studio, is that he doesn't know anything about pop culture and movies at all.
1: Well, anyone who's ever listened to our Thursday morning 9 a.m. segment
0: kind
1: would
0: of
1: know that.
0: That's a blind spot
1: for me.
0: That's a whole different audience segment.
1: These 8 a.m. drivers, they're not listening at 9.
0: So I'm going to try something now that we've done in the past many times. If it works well, maybe during the 9 o'clock hour, we'll invite some people to call in and compete against you to show how much better any random person is than you. So,
1: Bernie, but how much pride would they be taking in beating someone who admittedly doesn't know much about movies?
0: Plenty of pride. Plenty. So I'm going to ask you a few questions. What movie is this? We're going to see with just a simple quote if you can get them right. Let's start pretty easy. Show me the money.
1: Jerry Maguire.
2: Thank you. Oh, okay. Man. I would have felt really bad if you didn't get that one.
0: Ding. Ding.
3: Oh, yes.
0: He got
3: course,
0: it.
3: Yes, you did.
0: Yes.
3: You sure did.
0: You sure. Boom.
1: It's a good ding.
0: Professional show. Okay, let's go on next to I'll Have What She's Having.
1: Harry Met Sally.
0: Wow. What? I know you haven't seen that.
1: I have not.
0: Yes,
1: I have seen Jerry Maguire, though.
0: Okay. You're Killing Me Smalls.
1: Oh, I mean, I can picture the guy. I'm having a brain freeze
0: guy?
1: Right now. A young boy. I'm having a brain. Hold on.
2: Young boy.
1: Sandlot?
0: Yes.
1: Okay. I was just having a brain freeze.
0: That's
1: on that
0: three.
1: One.
0: That's three. Okay. How about Leave the Gun, Take the Cannoli? No
1: I,
0: chance.
1: I don't
0: I've
1: know.
0: Seen
1: I'm
0: this.
1: Gonna just. Oh. No chance. I've seen it. I was gonna guess Goodfellas, but I've.
0: Godfather. Close, but we can't give that to you. No.
2: I'm
0: no.
2: giving it for me.
0: No. Okay. Fine. And then let's go to.
1: Well, why do you think there's...
0: How about this?
1: You said no chance you've seen it. You threw me off. Because, like, Godfather, I have seen.
0: Okay. Well, wow, that's weird.
1: Wait, that was which Godfather, though?
0: Yeah, the first one.
1: Okay.
0: How about this one? We'll close out with this one for this segment.
4: Get busy living or get busy dying.
1: Well, your accents are so bad that it really kind of throws it off.
4: Get busy living.
1: Okay, it's making it worse.
4: Or get busy dying.
2: Morgan Freeman is the one that says
1: That's supposed to be Morgan Freeman?
0: Yeah. That sounded
1: Come
0: just
1: on,
0: like
1: man.
0: Morgan
2: That was
0: Freeman.
2: Terrible. Morgan
1: that was
2: Freeman.
1: Like a country Morgan Freeman.
2: You either get busy living or you get busy dying.
0: Yeah, that's good. That's pretty good.
4: You either get busy living or you get busy dying.
1: Shawshank.
0: Yes. Wow.
1: Yeah, if someone who could do an accent or do an impersonation.
0: The accent is what you needed?
1: I'm thinking it sounded like you were doing some like very like hillbilly.
2: That wasn't even close.
1: It was like a hillbilly accent.
2: I only knew it because of the word. I got the voice.
0: Well, most people would have known it from the word.
1: As soon as he did it. Shawshank.
0: So I think that went well enough, Larkin. I think I made those too easy. I think we'll try it maybe once again at some point this hour. And if it goes well in the 9 o'clock hour.
1: If you require an impersonation, I want Bernie doing it, not you.
0: We learned some things about SEC rules with giving things away, so we're not going to...
1: We're just giving away
0: props. Well, you can't do that. You got to get pride approved by the back office.
1: Mm-hmm.
0: Props, yes. So let's go ahead and start with something that we covered on last week's episode of R&D and the NC. It's our podcast.
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0: 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But we had on an episode 22, I believe... Councilman, new freshman councilman Juan Diego
1: Suera
0: Arias.
1: Again, you should probably just not with the accent.
0: You killed my father.
1: Yes, JD Masuera Arias, one of the three new council members representing District 5, which is East Charlotte. And we had a very interesting conversation with him on last week's podcast.
0: Let's play a clip.
5: Well, I don't know if I can vote for Rob because it, you know, there was just a it seems like he's very aligned with the business community. And I'm not anti-business, but I really want people, conscious people first, folks sitting in that seat. And ultimately it was just really like, you know, who do I think is going to be able to bring the bridge between the pro-business and the pro-people on this council, and who will be able to facilitate meetings where we're all able to speak to each other, and who will be able
1: to a degree that I don't think people appreciate.
5: They don't. And who will be able to ensure that both sides get the same amount of time on the mic, right? In the dais and speaking and arguing. And I really, for me, I had to take away all of these issues that drive my decision-making and think about, wait, I'm now thinking about us as a council, as a governing body.
0: So that was Councilman JD, and he was on episode 22 of R&D and the NCR podcast. And to lay that out, Larkin, that was the prior vote that occurred where now we have Mayor Rob Harrington, but that wasn't for sure. And tell everyone a little bit about kind of how JD ended up kind of arguably being the swing vote that made that happen and why that was so odd.
1: Yeah, so that was one of the main things we wanted to have him on to ask about, was it did end up being just a one vote margin between Rob Harrington and Kerry Cook, who was the other finalist in the second round of voting for Charlotte's mayor, who was going to replace Phi Lyles just, I guess, 2 weeks ago or so. And I think if you and I had sat down and we kind of mentally had done this exercise, all right, it goes to a second ballot, who votes for who? I think most council members sort of ended up where we would have predicted they'd end up, except for JD. And so had JD gone the other way and had JD been in the camp of Kerry Cook, who I think we would have expected him to be because she is arguably further left than Rob Harrington, she would be our mayor now. And so I think we were surprised by that. And he said, maybe ideologically I'm more aligned with her, but I looked at the characteristics of what I think this council needs in a mayor, what sort of personality traits they have, and whether they can help this council align and work towards similar goals, and they saw it in Rob.
0: So that's why Mayor Rob Harrington is the mayor at this point, and I think it's extra surprising given everything you just said there, and I think this clip shows it even more, that JD actually used to work for AOC and really identifies that's his brand of politics.
5: It was really interesting though, because growing up in the South, growing up in Charlotte, growing up in North Carolina, I always operated with politicians and elected officials saying, this is what we can't do, right? This is why this is not working for you. And I was moderate, right? And and then I saw someone like AOC come into the scene and not answer folks with, this is why you can't do this, this is why you can't afford childcare, and introduce people to a politics of like, this is what we can do to make your life better. These are the solutions and we're gonna fight for them, you know? And to me, that was very inspiring, because that's really what we should be set out to do, is to find solutions to folks and not limit ourselves to these sometimes archaic norms of like, well, no, you have to be here, and I'm sorry you can't afford this because X, Y, and Z.
1: So after the break, we are going to get more. We're going to unpack more of our conversation with Councilmember JD Masuera Arias from our podcast last week on R&D and the NC. But right now, we are headed to the Charlotte Eye, Ear, Nose, and Throat Traffic Center. Trust your senses to Senta. Here is Councilmember B.V. Cannon.
3: Thank you, sir. Yeah. Yes, sir. Thank you, sir. Where's my chair?
1: Here.
3: Okay. Here. Right here. That's it. Hey, guys, we have ponding underway on 85 northbound. We had some very heavy rain to move through early this morning. The water still is standing on 85 northbound in the right lane as you approach exit 37 Beatty's Ford Road. Merge left, and for the trucks that are moving through this water, quite a splash as you make your way northbound 85. Vehicle fire north of Mooresville, 77 southbound at the 38-mile marker. It's right before exit 36 River Highway 150. Incident on westbound Independence on the ramp to John Belk. Also north of Uptown, the North Carolina Music Factory Boulevard at Graham Street. Have an incident Wendover Road making your way westbound just before Randolph. Also road blockage reported. Kenilworth Avenue at Moorhead Street. Road repairs now block Queens Road, inbound Queens just south of Moorhead at Edge Hill Road. Go with Kings Drive or Providence Road as an alternate. Boomer Von Cannon, WBT Traffic.
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3: Your WBT forecast today, Tuesday, July 7th, mostly sunny today with a high 94 and the heat index in the low 100s. Tonight, chance of an early evening thunderstorm, overnight 75. Tomorrow, sunshine, another humid day, 95. Right now, it's Rock Hill 76, Mooresville 75, the Queen City 76 at WBT.
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0: Oh, yeah. 823, Larkin, Tark, in the WBT studio, 107.9. We are in hour, what is it, three?
1: This is the third hour, yes.
0: We're right in the middle of hour
1: three. Well done, sir.
0: We've been doing this.
2: Second lap, third hour.
0: Yes, second lap, third hour. That's how we do it. That's pro. So we just ended the last segment, getting to know from the episode of R&D in the NC, episode 22, Councilman J.D.,
1: And we should plug, too, if you want to get to know the new mayor who we were just talking about, J.D.'s yeah. vote for, Rob Harrington, we had him on a couple of episodes prior to that. So if you want to get to know our new mayor a little bit better, he's somebody who hadn't run for office before, maybe not as widely known publicly. And we think that might have helped him, that he didn't have some of the political baggage that others might have or the expectations of council members that he might be prone to change his mind like we've seen done in the past and run again.
0: So in the first clip we played, you kind of understood from his own words why he was the surprise or swing vote, whatever you want to call it, that 6-5 made Rob Harrington the new mayor was a surprise. Then in the second clip, you saw a little bit about the questioning of his time working for AOC in Congress. And, you know, he again, he identifies as, you know, really that brand of more democratic socialist politics. And it's not like we talk about it on the podcast with him. It's not like, hey, gotcha, right? That like that's what he identifies as. Yeah. Yeah, he owns that, which is fairly crazy. So to me, at least, I think you probably like it.
1: But I mean, it's not where I am on the political spectrum, yeah. But I don't think we said this on the podcast too. I think there's a branding challenge there.
0: Yeah, I don't get the branding.
1: Obviously, when you talk about socialism, and it is democratic socialists are not inherently advocating for socialism, and they're certainly not advocating, as some people would lead you to believe, for communism. But I don't understand why something that is as polarizing a term as socialism would be part of what you come up with to brand your version of further left politics.
0: Well, it's one of two things. It's either being done like for trolling purposes, or it's being done for like serious, like, hey, this is where we're headed. And I think after our conversation with him, I think it's maybe more of the former, but let's go to clip number three here where we can really get a sense more of his views on like Mamdani, another person that fits within this world.
5: Whether you agree with it or not, Mamdani is delivering. He is delivering on the set of policies he campaigned on. And that is new, right? I mean, here's the thing.
0: But we don't know the results of these yet. He might be implementing.
5: Right. But we're seeing, you know, universal child care.
1: Which is more than we get for most people. And that's where
5: correct.
0: So there you can see Larkin, he talked about his alignment with AOC and his time working for her. He talked about, again, I pushed back a bit on he's delivering. That's a bold statement this early on. He might be doing things, but we don't know what the outcomes of those things are yet.
1: Well, that's all politicians. I mean, most of what any of us have ever done is not something that you immediately can say had the effect you wanted it to or didn't. I do think to the degree he points out Mamdani is taking action on the things that he ran on. And I think JD would argue that he is taking action on the things he ran on. And he is. Now, the repercussions of those long term, we don't know yet. But and I don't follow New York politics. Like I don't get caught up. People talk about whether it's Gavin Newsom or Mamdani or whoever, like I'm not tracking California politics and New York politics to that degree. I'm more focused on what's happening here in North Carolina. But I think there's an element too of just offering people hope. I mean, we saw it with Obama. There's certain voices that just resonate with people and in a weird way, Trump did that too. He tapped into this sense of things aren't working. I'm going to do them differently. And that resonated with people.
0: So it doesn't necessarily resonate with me, but I think when you look at the new freshman councilman JD that we're hearing about right now, has a lot of power already, was the deciding vote, many might argue, of who the new mayor is, which again was surprising. But then his alignment as a Democratic socialist, his alignment with AOC, his alignment with Mamdani, and his funding in that race that helped him beat an incumbent from a labor union that supports the airport workers that are in a major fight between the city, the airport, the airlines and carriers and the workers. And that's going to be over the next year, Charlotte's biggest decision to make.
5: I'd support the airport service workers and the union that represents them for sure. And a lot of them actually live in District 5 that are, you know, working for Prospect or ABM, these subcontractors. And so I will always be the one to kind of advocate for them on this council.
0: So that is a quick drop in right there. If you're not paying attention to like the behind the scenes view of how the new mayor was brought into power, and then what the next biggest topic and how people like a freshman councilman JD is positioned to play a material role in one of the biggest events, the airport showdown that's going to happen over the next year. Larkin, final thoughts on that?
1: Yeah, then we can talk more about it after the break if we run out of time here. But I think that there are no one, I don't think, would disagree with the idea of wanting a living wage for people who are working a full-time job. I think that where he's going to differ from a lot of his colleagues is what approach do you want to take to try to achieve that? In a city like Charlotte, where we are in a Dillon Rule state, where the city and municipal governments only have as much power as they're granted by the state government, it's not something that they can mandate. So we'll talk more about that after the break, but I think his tactics to get to where he wants to go are going to be materially different than maybe some of his colleagues.
0: And the tactics that bring us now to the WBT News Center with Jeff Atkinson.
3: Thank you, Tark. Top story. They were scammed out of thousands of dollars when they booked their wedding venue. Now the owner's come forward and tells federal prosecutors he's guilty.
6: 43-year-old Jason Lottman, the former owner of Champagne Manor, appearing in federal court Monday, pleading guilty to defrauding customers and investors out of hundreds of thousands of dollars. As part of the scheme, he promised ownership interest, guaranteed returns, or other financial incentives while making false statements to secure the investment money. In mid-2024, Champagne Manor defaulted on its mortgage and foreclosure proceedings began. Even though Lottman knew the venue would ultimately cease operations, he continued to solicit payments from customers and investors while concealing the venue's dire financial condition. Lottman faces up to 20 years in prison. Brandon Dixon, WBT News.
3: South of Charlotte, town politics gone corrupt. In the town of Great Falls in Chester County, former town council member under arrest, charged with misconduct in office and harassment.
11: State Law Enforcement Division agents arrested 43-year-old Brandon McManus last Wednesday. He is accused of conspiring with two other town officials to place tracking devices on private vehicles. SLED agents arrested his alleged co-conspirators, former police chief Kimberly Benin-Haley and former town administrator Joshua Glenn, in December. They're accused of placing the devices on the vehicles of another council member and a former elected official's family member.
3: Brian Blakely. The cases against all three defendants are being handled by the South Carolina Attorney General's office. Out west in Provo, Utah, the state's first witness testified yesterday during the preliminary hearing for Tyler Robinson, the man accused of assassinating Turning Point USA's Charlie Kirk.
17: Chris Bagley was on duty at Utah Valley University the day Charlie Kirk was killed. He described hearing the gunshot, seeing Kirk slumped down, and the screams from the crowd. That prompted some in the courtroom to start crying and members of Kirk's family to walk out.
3: Officer Claudia Cowan, this was the first time Kirk's widow, Erica, and his parents had been in the same room as the accused killer. Robinson has not yet entered a plea. He could face the death penalty if convicted. Clemson University's president is not going to take the job. Kevin Guskiewicz yesterday saying He's staying at Michigan State for personal reasons. He had emerged as the top candidate in a nationwide search, received a five-year, $1.2 million contract with incentives to earn more. Now Clemson starts over. Earlier this decade, Guskovitz served as chancellor at UNC for 4 years. Off the business page this morning, Doge is no more. The feds yesterday pulled the plug on the Department of Government Efficiency that had planned to cut the federal budget by $1 trillion. Didn't live up to that promise.
10: As of the deadline this past Saturday, the Department of Government Efficiency fell short of that goal by $785 billion. But now Scott Cooper and the Office of Personnel Management is going long.
12: You know, OPM is a cross-functional agency, so like I can't reach into HHS and say, you must stop spending in this area. What we are trying to do is, look, we've set a set of rules and policies, and we are helping manage them.
10: Doge left with parting words on X. Good stewardship of taxpayer dollars and accountable government are not temporary initiatives. We hope those principles endure long into America's next 250 years.
3: That's Fox Business Network's Darren Pothello in Washington. And out west, an outbreak of wildfires. Firefighters continuing to battle flames across the country with 124 new fires reported in a 24-hour period. Ground Zero seems to be near Colorado or in Colorado. Those are the headlines. More news at the top of the hour. 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Here's Boomer Von Kemp.
14: Hey, thanks a lot, Jeff. We have water on the interstate, ponding on I-85 northbound, taking up the right lane as you approach exit 37, Bates Ford. Again, that's affecting the far right lane. North of Uptown, bump up North Carolina Music Factory Boulevard at Graham Street, also Church Street at 28th, Sunset Road at Statesville Road, and Southeast Charlotte have a collision reported, Monroe Road at McElway Road. And Southeast Charlotte, Wendover Road, westbound approaching Randolph, roadblock is reported, Kenilworth Avenue at Moorhead Street. That's a busy intersection and anticipate some delays, especially eastbound Moorhead. Also, road repair continues today. Queens Road closed just south of Moorhead at Edge Hill Road. Go with Kings Drive or Providence Road as your alternate throughout the day. Boomer Von Kennen, WBT Traffic.
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15: It's the end of the road for the United States, who fell to Belgium last night 4-1 in the round of 16 at the World Cup. The U.S. looked out of sorts from the beginning as Belgium scored first and dominated most of the match. U.S. coach Mauricio Pochettino says his squad was just off.
24: That is, we analyze the game. I think it's true that today we were not the same team that during the tournament showed the quality. Very bad day. Wasn't our day.
15: Portugal is also headed home after falling to Spain yesterday 1-0. That ends the World Cup career of Portugal superstar Cristiano Ronaldo, who said after the match that he was sad to see it end. The Hornets making some moves yesterday. The team re-signed guard Kobe White and acquired forward Dorian Finney-Smith and 3 second-round draft picks from the Houston Rockets. The Hornets also signed their draft picks, with big man Hannes Steinbeck and guard Christian Anderson Jr. officially signing their rookie deals. Former Duke standout and Grizzlies forward Cameron Boozer scored 18 points and had 7 rebounds in last night's Summer League loss to the Jazz. The Hornets open Summer League play on Thursday, taking on the Magic. At Wimbledon, American Taylor Fritz won to advance to his third straight quarterfinal at the Old England Club. Second seed Alexander Zverev and Italian Flavia Cavalli also advanced. On the women's side, Americans Madison Keys and Ashlyn Kruger both lost. I'm Sharon Thorsland, WBT Sports.
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3: WBT Weather is brought to you by Window Nation. Sunshine, another warm day today. This afternoon's high around 94 with a heat index in the low 100s. Tonight, a chance of an isolated shower or thunderstorm early and then partly cloudy, low 75. And then tomorrow, about like today, sunshine, hot and humid, high 95 on Wednesday. Right now, 75 in Uptown Charlotte. 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I'm Jeff Atkinson, WBT News.
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2: "We've been on WBT since 1978 when we opened our first Sonny's in Charlotte. To this day, we contribute much of our success to H.A. 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
20: And this is definitely not Beth Trout.
0: And if
20: but you're we hope just, they're enjoying their vacations.
0: Yeah. If you're just figuring that out now, I got to tell you, then you've just joined us because Tark Bakari, Larkin Eggleston leading the show here. We have done a lot. We had Brant Bronico in studio. That was in the 6 o'clock hour, and I don't really know what was happening then. The 7 o'clock hour, we did some trivia. We just finished up talking about a councilman who was on our podcast, R&D in the NC, Councilman JD, and we discussed a lot there. Why don't we use a few minutes we have here in this segment before maybe we get back to some fun stuff, some trivia or whatever, to just lightning round, what are the biggest issues, we'll go back and forth, that Charlotte is either currently facing or will be facing in the next year, things for people to keep their eyes on. I think one that we've already talked about is the airport for sure, and that renegotiation of things that are going to have an impact.
20: Well, the lease.
0: Lease relating to, though, the workers and the things they want to do in this right-to-work state. What else is there, Larkin?
20: Yeah, I mean, we just talked about the new mayor, Rob Harrington, and council is off largely for the month of July, and that's typical. They usually take a summer break, and so in July they don't have meetings. I think the first meeting that Mayor Harrington will preside over will be at the beginning of August, and they've got a couple of big things on their plate already that he's jumping into midstream. Probably good timing that they have this break so that he can get up to speed and get comfortable with everything. But the airport lease, which is with all of the airlines, obviously American Airlines is the primary tenant at the airport here in Charlotte, but the lease is with all of the airlines. That just got extended 1 year for them to be able to continue negotiating on it. But still has to get done in like a 10-year long form eventually.
0: Okay, so lightning round because you're not doing well.
20: I have to explain things.
0: Yeah, I mean, you went deep there, dude.
20: But so, the other one is obviously I-77. Yeah. I mean, we saw in the state budget that Senator Sawyer from Iredell and Northern Mecklenburg County had something in there that essentially said for communities that don't end up rescinding their vote against the I-77 project, that they'll have to pay back the sunk costs that have gone into it already, which I think totaled $60 million. And so some communities have already considered taking another vote. Will Charlotte do that? I don't think so, but I'm not sure. And that's going to be a big bill that comes due for Charlotte unless they can somehow fight that that premise.
0: And there's a pretty elegant trap in there that is going to be very interesting and troublesome to watch play out. So you've got 77, you've got the data center moratorium, you've got the airport renegotiation of the lease. I mean, you got a whole bunch of topics.
20: Yeah, and that data center moratorium, it kind of felt like it came to a conclusion because they voted on it. Well, it was 150 days. So at the end of 150 days, and we're probably 30 into it already, there's got to be some other resolution. What do they do next? And I don't think that's been figured out yet.
0: Then they have to prepare to do nothing patriotic next year on July 4th. So there's a whole bunch of things that they're going to have to do. But speaking of 77, makes us think about traffic, which makes us think about the one and only
20: Charlotte Eye, Ear, Nose, and Throat Traffic Center. 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And here's Boomer, hey guys, Von Cannon.
6: Thank you so much, guys. Hey, guys, there's some water that's still affecting 85 northbound. Some of the late night storms we had, some of the heavy thunderstorms, water has yet to left to leave the roadway. So this is 85 northbound. The right lane affected at exit 37, Beatty's Ford Road. Merge left just to get around this. And Matthews incident, the inner loop of 45, headed westbound, exit 52, John Street. And just north of uptown, have a collision on Church Street at 28th, Sunset Road at Statesfield Road. Watch for an incident. Beatty's Ford at French Street. Southeast Charlotte collision. Monroe Road at McElway Road. And just around the corner from this as you make your way east westbound. Make that westbound Wendover approaching Providence at Vernon Drive. Also Wendover at and Wendover Drive at Randolph Road. Seeing some delays here. Road blockage Kenilworth Avenue at Moorhead Street. Boomer Von Cannon, WBT Traffic.
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6: Your WBT forecast today, Tuesday, July 7th, Carolina sunshine, 94 this afternoon with a heat index reaching the low 100s. Tonight, chance of an early evening thunderstorm, then overnight 75. Tomorrow, sunny, another humid day with a high 95. Right now, Lincoln 75, Lancaster 77, Queen City 77 at WBT.
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3: This is Good Morning BT with Bo and Beth.
8: All right, let's turn the tables. Who sings this song, Clark?
9: That's not how this game works.
8: Oh, wait.
10: Just two first names.
8: It's not? You don't know who sings this song? It's a famous song, Tark.
9: It's just two first names?
8: You don't listen to music?
10: Yeah, just two first names.
9: Little Richard.
10: No.
8: It's Little. Two different names. It's two people. Sam and Dave. My point is,
10: thank you.
8: We all have different skill sets.
9: That person's Before name you try is to... Sam and Dave?
10: Sam it's, and Dave.
8: Just two guys. Like, yeah.
9: That's two people Tark. Singing?
10: Mm-hmm.
9: Salmon Dave?
8: Sam and
9: Salmon
8: Dave.
10: Salmon Dave.
8: Right, so see, there's just things that you know and there's things that I know.
9: Yeah, but...
10: That's fair.
8: All right, so go ahead.
9: All right, fine.
8: Try to embarrass me with my lack of
9: well, if this,
8: of movie
9: if this goes well, this session, I think we have to take a caller in the 9 o'clock hour to go against you. I think, obviously, we know you can't do pop culture movies, but you actually did pretty well. I'm going to switch over on this one to Charlotte-based trivia, because you should do very well at that. You're the expert.
8: Depending, but yes.
9: So I'm going to start light, and then I'll work my way up to harder. This should be real easy. Before it became Bank of America Stadium, what was the stadium originally
8: Erickson
9: called?
8: Stadium.
9: Of course, you knew that. What Charlotte mayor served the longest continuous term?
8: Pat McCrory.
9: Yeah, that's it. All right. Bingo. So,
8: thanks. Former WBT host.
10: That's right.
8: Pat McCrory.
9: What is the only neighborhood, this should be so easy for you, that is actually surrounded by Uptown on three sides?
8: Three sides.
9: Geography.
8: I'm not sure your question makes as much sense as you think it does.
9: ChatGPT made these, so, you know, it's not going to be that good.
8: I think that might have been a hallucination.
9: Third Ward?
8: Surrounded by Uptown.
9: Third Ward.
8: It's not surrounded by Uptown. It is Uptown. Yeah, good
9: try. It's a neighborhood.
8: In Uptown.
9: Whatever, dude. ChatGPT doesn't know everything. Okay. What famous gold...
8: And on that basis, all four wards would be surrounded by Uptown on three sides. But good try.
9: Well, all right, fine. You win. Okay, I don't know, dude. I'm not here to defend ChatGPT, okay? I'm not here to do it.
8: That's all right. What you had?
9: God.
10: You should talk to Teresa about this tomorrow.
9: Yes. Yes.
10: Dark yes. Use ChatGPT.
9: What do I do when it gives Larkin something that he's just going to cry about the whole morning? What famous gold discovery happened just outside Charlotte that helped spark America's first gold rush?
8: You mean like where? The Reed's Gold Mine?
9: That's it.
8: Yeah.
10: Mm-hmm.
9: Ding. Yeah, yeah.
8: See, now we're in my wheelhouse.
9: I know. This is it, dude.
8: This is what I do instead of watching every movie I ever made.
9: What was Epicenter built on top of?
8: The old Charlotte Convention Center.
9: Yeah.
8: I actually was here when they demolished that.
9: Wow. This is weird. What Charlotte Airport runway crosses over a public road?
8: You want like the alphanumeric name of the runway?
9: Yes.
8: Yeah, I don't have that for you.
9: None today is the answer. Historically,
8: the fourth parallel
9: old
8: runway
9: Dowd
8: will.
9: Road was rerouted. It's a trick question.
8: Oh, what road does it go over? I thought you said what runway.
9: Well, I'm sorry, you're not as smart as ChatGPT. You can't figure out.
8: I don't have hallucinations like ChatGPT.
9: So Charlotte is nicknamed the Queen City, but which queen?
8: Queen Charlotte of Mecklenburg.
9: That's not a complete answer. There's a hyphen in there. You know how you Democrats like to hyphenate your names?
10: Oh, God.
8: What's that, Tarek Scott Bakari?
9: It's called a middle name, dude. There's no hyphen there. All of us serial killers have three names. All of you Democrats have a hyphen in your last name. The answer is Charlotte of Mecklenburg Strelitz.
8: I just mostly wanted to hear you pronounce that last word.
9: I didn't know it. Okay. You won't get this one. Who was the first black mayor of Charlotte?
8: Herbie Gant.
9: Yeah, I knew you'd get that, actually.
8: He's like my all-time favorite mayor.
9: Why don't we jump over to a couple just quick Democrat questions?
8: I feel like this is dragging a little now.
9: Which political party defended slavery before the American Civil War?
1: Oh, my God.
8: This is getting weird now. But which, before which the party switched it? Places,
9: No.
8: It was the Democratic Party.
9: This is a binary question.
8: And then the party switched places.
9: Oh, man.
8: Should we talk about the Southern strategy? I think we're done with that.
9: True or false, Democrats once nominated a presidential candidate who lost every state except his home state and one other.
8: That is true. And I can't think of his name right
9: George
8: now.
9: McGovern.
8: Yes. Michael Dukakis, I don't think, did much better.
9: A lot of these questions
8: these
9: are just
8: weird
9: too.
8: Now.
9: Yeah. Well, I mean, I jumped over there. What was South Park Mall built on?
8: An old cow dairy farm.
9: And whose farm was it? Hint.
8: Harris family?
9: There is a library.
8: Morrison family.
9: Yes. You guys took away those names, I believe, in your name teardown campaigns.
8: I'm pretty sure that's still the Morrison library, isn't it?
9: Yeah, but actually.
8: You wouldn't know you don't go to libraries.
9: No, it's not. It's the South Park library. Wow.
8: Target didn't spend a lot of time at libraries.
9: Wow. I mean, yeah, we do have computers now, but wow. Well, that's crazy, Larkin. You really didn't get a lot of.

0: leads me to, I think I'm going to...
1: Leads you to what? You seem lost right now.
0: I mean, listen, dude, we're in the end of our third hour here. Mentally, I'm not sure even what's happening at this point. Bernie, what's happening?
2: Oh, the fourth hour is coming up next. Then you're done.
0: That's how
1: that makes sense.
2: And then we do it again tomorrow. So.
0: Yeah. Well, that's amazing.
1: But you do anticipate that the station manager is going to still welcome us back tomorrow so far?
2: Yeah, I haven't seen him yet. So that's a good sign.
1: Oh, okay.
2: I think that
1: if it were going off the rails too badly,
2: he would have already been in here. Yeah.
0: And we haven't heard from the SEC yet.
2: No, the FCC?
0: The SEC.
2: Yeah, sure.
1: Well, we haven't heard from them either.
0: Because Larkin's financial transgressions.
2: Oh, yeah.
0: You know. That's great. Well, that's great, man. Well, we got some great stuff teed up for the fourth and final hour of this marathon with Larkin and Tarkin over here on WBT. We might talk about some barbecue, famous barbecue joints around the state. We might talk a little bit more about Charlotte's big priorities and issues over the next year. And I think we might have to open it up. So text us if you are interested in us opening it up for a trivia game against Larkin and what topics you think it should have. But for now, we're going to toss it over. Who should we toss it to, Bern?
2: Oh, Jeff Atkinson.
0: Oh, the one and only?
2: That's right.
0: Wow, let's toss it over to Jeff Atkinson, see what's going on in Biztown.
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5: I'm Jeff Atkinson in the WBT News Center. The headlines this Tuesday morning, a paramedic killed in a drunk driving crash.
6: It's definitely tragic, and it shouldn't have happened.
5: Will he drop out? A bombshell allegation against a U.S. Senate candidate.
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5: And the end of the line for Team USA.
8: The exclamation point for Belgium.
5: But first on BT this morning, a murder investigation at a popular entertainment venue in University City. The deadly shooting happened at the S&D Banquet Hall on University City Boulevard near W.T. Harris Boulevard earlier today. Charlotte Mecklenburg police telling WBTV's Ron Lee.
9: That this all went down around 1 o'clock this morning. That's when the calls for help started coming in from the hall about a person being shot. Medics arrived and rushed the victim, who police say was hit twice with gunfire, to get emergency medical attention, but that person did not survive. Detectives say this may have been begun with an argument between people at the hall that simply got out of control, leading to those shots being fired. Police tell me they're not sure if it was a long-standing beef between the parties involved or if this was just a quick, bad decision by the suspect.
5: At this point, no one's been arrested. There has been an arrest in the killing of a paramedic in Gaston County. 37-year-old Ashley Moore died when cops say a drunk driver, Jared Logan, 35, slammed into the back of Moore's ambulance, killing her.
6: When you have someone who is an EMS worker who passed, it's definitely tragic. And it shouldn't have happened. Shouldn't have happened.
5: Ken Singletary lives nearby the accident early yesterday morning. The driver, Jared Logan, will appear before a judge in Gastonia this afternoon. Next up, gathering for the summit. Right now, WBT traffic. 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How are we looking now, Boomer?
10: Looking much better along I-85 right now. Jeff had an incident with the heavy rain that fell throughout the early morning and left ponding on 85 northbound approaching exit 37 Bates Ford Road. That water now beginning to recede. Looking much better now, 85 northbound exit 37. Incident near Matthews on the inner loop of 485 that's westbound at exit 52 John Street. Clearing westbound Independence at Briar Creek. Have an incident north Charlotte on Harris Boulevard at Rocky River Road and Bates Ford Road at French Street. Southeast Charlotte bump up on Monroe Road at McElway. Road repair continues today and Queens Road is closed south of Moorhead at Edgehill Road. Go with Kings Drive or Providence Road as an alternate. Also closed due to a tree down Queens Road between Sharon Road and Selwyn Avenue and a collision on Wendover Road near Providence at Vernon Drive. Boomer Von Kennen, WBT traffic.
5: At this hour, President Trump has arrived in Turkey and the start of the NATO summit, a two-day summit in the Ankara capital, in Ankara, Turkey. Iran and the war in Ukraine expected to dominate the discussions between the Americans and the European allies. Earlier today, a Qatari tanker came under fire in the Strait of Hormuz, triggering a fire on board. No casualties reported. Oil prices are up about 1.5% this morning. Here at home, Governor Stein expected to sign the $34.4 billion state budget into law today. The budget includes income tax cuts and historic raises for law enforcement, state employees, and teachers. U.S. Senators Chuck Schumer and Kirsten Gillibrand leading.

0: A chorus of Democratic officials calling on Maine's Senate nominee Graham Plattner to withdraw from the race following a new report of sexual assault allegations. Plattner denying it and is weighing his options.
1: Regardless of the inaccuracy of the reporting, but mindful of the political reality it will inflict, we are taking the time to reflect on the best path forward.
0: Starting next year, Davidson College in North Mecklenburg County says it will offer free tuition to new students whose families earn less than $175,000 a year. The college says it'll cover the total cost, tuition and room and board. The city of Monroe, the latest to crack down on water usage. The city entered stage two mandatory water restrictions yesterday, prohibiting Monroe residents from washing their cars at home and pressure washing sidewalks. Charlotte, as you know, implemented stage two a couple of months ago due to the drought. And last year was a record-breaking year for shark attacks worldwide, and that trend continues.
2: Seven shark attacks in U.S. waters this year. It's a problem on both coasts, with lifeguards ordering folks out of the waters of the Atlantic and the Pacific when they spot sharks near the shore. One of the main reasons, we're told, shark populations are on the rise. We're on trend this year to meet last year's record-setting 65 shark attacks worldwide.
0: This is Gary Baumgartner. We'll check the markets and sports coming up. 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
3: A persistent prolonged heat wave will continue to blanket the Carolinas over the next couple of days, keeping the sweltering heat in place. And high humidity, too. 94 heat index values around 102. With a late afternoon shower storm possible, storm fade away tonight. A muggy low 74. Hot sunny weather tomorrow, 95. Heat index values around 103. More of the same on Thursday. Richard DeWedding on Charlotte's FM News Talk 107.9 WBT.
0: It's sunny and it's hot. 78 degrees in Uptown Charlotte.
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0: 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And in for Jim Zocchi this week, here's Sharon Thorsell.
7: It was a disappointing finish for the United States last night as they fell to Belgium 4-1 in the round of 16 at the World Cup. Belgium scored first and dominated most of the match. Malik Tillman scored the lone goal for the U.S., who also fell to Belgium the last time they were in the round of 16 back in 2014. Portugal also headed home after falling to Spain yesterday 1-0. That ends the World Cup career of Portugal's superstar Cristiano Ronaldo. The Hornets making some moves yesterday. The team re-signed guard Coby White, and they also made a trade, acquiring Dorian Finney-Smith and 3 second-round draft picks from the Houston Rockets in exchange for cash. The Hornets also signed their draft picks, with big man Hannes Steinbeck and guard Christian Anderson Jr. officially signing their rookie contracts. The Hornets open summer league play on Thursday, taking on the Magic. And Steinbeck is looking forward to getting started.
8: Just kind of feel an NBA setting for the first time, playing against NBA competition kind of in a way, and just like learn the ways we play and just like get used to my teammates and stuff.
7: American Taylor Fritz is into the quarterfinals at Wimbledon for the third straight year after a win yesterday. Fellow American Madison Keys is out, though, after losing to Linda Noskova. I'm Sharon Thorsland, WBT Sports.
0: 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I'm Jeff Atkinson, WBT News.
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0: 907, actually. WBT 107.9, Tark Bakari Larkin, Eggleston. We're starting the first lap of hour four, as they say in the biz. Larkin, you made it. You made it 4, 8, 12 laps already. Is that the most laps?
1: Don't try to do math.
0: Is that the most laps you've ever
1: done in your life?
0: How many laps do you think you've done in your life?
1: Like running around a track?
0: Or swimming in a pool?
1: Not many.
0: Okay, good, good, good. Well, we're off to a great start here in the fourth hour, first lap.
1: On the text line, I did get chastised earlier for commenting that I'd probably been 20 years since I'd done bicep curls.
0: Well, you have been telling me for the last couple of weeks you're going to join the YMCA.
1: I am planning on joining the YMCA.
0: Just not the Ballantine one.
1: Ooh, too soon.
2: Oh.
1: Too soon.
0: Yeah.
1: But also, that's too far away.
0: Yeah.
1: No, I think over Johnston Y. No duh. But yeah, I gotta get something going. But I'm not going to take too much crap from you about
0: fitness. No, I'm terrible, dude. Because, I'm in the worst shape of my life right now. I hate it.
1: Neither of us is our best selves right now.
0: But we're going to get better together.
1: Sitting here in a chair still for 4 hours should help.
0: We should do some squats or something, some wall stands. So listen.
1: Wall stands?
0: What I'd like to do, let's just start off fun. We'll figure out some.
1: I think they're called wall sits.
0: I would love a couple calls to action. Text line. It's 704-507.
2: No. 570.
0: 570. 704-570-1079. Just like that. Oh, yes. I knew that was coming in. Text us with things you'd like to know, inside baseball, about Charlotte, anything you want us to talk about or debate two insiders who've seen it all could do. Text us those ideas so we can finish this fourth hour with four laps strong. And also call in if you'd like to come on against Larkin. Same number,
1: 704-570-1079.
0: Call in if you'd like to take Larkin on in some movie pop culture trivia. And with that, Bernie, why don't we just jump right into some trivia here? And if somebody calls, Steve, you let us know.
2: Yeah.
1: Looks like someone has called. We have to first make sure that they aren't calling with some sort of
0: fine,
1: a threat.
0: Look, Steve's got to vet these folks a little bit.
2: You guys have to do it right, too, when he puts the name on there. You guys say, come on down.
0: Oh.
1: I feel like this is a good opportunity for my announcer voice.
0: How about we start, Larkin, just to warm you up. Okay, quote. Yeah, name the movie. Here's the quote. I'm the king of the world.
1: That's Titanic.
0: Yeah, I started with this one before we had somebody. Call in if you want to take Larkin on, and we can talk to you as well. Right, that's right. We'll keep going. You had me at hello. Real easy ones. Oh, dude. I see this confused look on your face. I was just tossing this up to kill time. You had me at hello. Oh, boy. Bernie, can you believe this?
1: Give me the first letter.
2: Is this You've Got Mail or Sleepless in Seattle?
0: Oh, wow, no.
2: I don't know which one. I don't know.
1: What's the first letter?
0: You had me at hello. It's the...
2: Oh, and here you missed out.
0: No, stop. Okay, you know... The first letter?
1: Of the movie.
0: J. Is it the guy...
1: Is it still Jerry Maguire? Back to Jerry Maguire?
0: Yeah, yeah.
2: Oh, yeah.
1: That threw me off. I didn't know we were going to do a repeat answer there.
0: Oh, you know what? I didn't know. Still no callers that are bold enough to take Larkin on here in the
1: studio. Easiest game show challenge ever.
0: Easiest ever. All you got to do is call 704-570-1079.
2: It's probably because they don't win anything if they win.
1: All right. Well, in the interim,
0: we'll try to make.
1: In the interim, we've both got prizes. Fun music. One of the passions we share is music, despite the fact you didn't know Sam and Dave. And we found out Sam and Dave. No seafood involved. We found out during the break that we both have pretty cool concerts coming up for some very throwback artists this week. I am going tomorrow night, actually. I'll be up in Boone to see Gladys Knight, who is a.
0: And the Pips?
1: She's 82 years old. It's just Gladys.
0: No Pips?
1: I don't think there are going to be any Pips. And who are you going to see this weekend?
0: Actuck?
1: That's not how AC/DC works.
0: AC/DC! Honestly, it's not my jam.
1: I was about to say, what's your favorite AC/DC? I'm going to put you in a Michael Watley spot here. Name your favorite AC/DC song.
0: Oh, we like all of them. I got to look at my phone here and see which one I like. Because AC/DC is a little more 80s. I'm more of a 90s guy myself. And all I've got to say is, this is AC/DC? They changed. Gave you the
2: best. That's Gladys Knight.
1: I was going to say, that's definitely not AC/DC.
0: I was like, Gladys, I had no idea AC/DC.
1: I was hoping for
0: song.
1: Midnight Train to Georgia.
2: Yeah, well, dude. You know, I just... Slow.
1: All right. It looks like we have a contestant target. I don't know if we have time. I think we're going to have to do this after the break.
0: Oh, really?
1: But it looks like we've got John on the line.
2: Yeah, if John can hold.
1: So, John, if you can hold for a few minutes, we're going to bring you on, and I am going to do my best to beat you in this game show.
0: Just what John wanted to sign up for. Perfect. John V. Larkin. Pop culture movie trivia. After the break.
1: Did you figure out your favorite AC/DC song? DC song?
0: Not yet. Yeah, I think it's Back in Black. So we've got that. So I'm going to work up an actual competition of some kind as we come back from the break. And we're going to toss it to right now a guy who needs no breaks because he has no breaks. Because he watches people not use their brakes properly with his eyes, his ears, his nose, his throat all day long in the traffic center. Larkin, who is that?
1: And that's the Charlotte Eye, Ear, Nose, and Throat Traffic Center. Mm. You can trust your senses to Senta, Mr. Boomer Von Cannon.
3: And these are the brakes. Break it up, break it down. Yes, sir. Yes, sir. Do that thing, man. Hey, and Matthews have an incident at the interloop of 485 westbound at exit 52, John Street. An uptown bit of a slowdown, eastbound Brookshire Freeway at the ramp at Graham Street. Also, northwest Mecklenburg Collision, Brookshire Boulevard at 485. Northeast Charlotte, Harris Boulevard at Rocky River Road. Incident now clearing on Monroe Road at McAway. Road repair continuing today, and it's going to close Queens Road south of Moorhead at Edgehill Road throughout the day and maybe now through the week. Go with Kings Drive or Providence Road as an alternate. Collision Wendover near Providence at Vernon Drive. Boomer Von Cannon, WBT Traffic.
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3: Your WBT forecast today, Tuesday, July 7th, sunshine 94 this afternoon with the heat index approaching the low 100s. Tonight, chance of an early evening thunderstorm, then the overnight 74. Tomorrow, another sunny and humid day, heat index at 103 with tomorrow's high at 95. Right now, Concord 78, Chester 76, the Queen City 78 at WBT.
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0: Hello there, and welcome back to 107.9 WBT in studio. I'm not Bo.
1: And I am not Beth.
0: But we are Tark and Larkin, and we are covering
1: with BT.
0: That's right, folks. And now we've been waiting for a long time for someone, some unnamed, unsung hero to challenge Larkin to come up here and show the world how much smarter they are than he.
1: Bring it on, John.
0: Let's bring John on the line. John, are you there?
22: I am here. That's quite a challenge, the way you built me up like that.
0: Well, your voice sounds amazing, first and foremost.
1: Good radio voice.
23: Got a great voice, John.
1: John, I have good news. I am not good at this game, so you are starting off in a good spot here.
0: John, start us off. Tell us who you are.
22: My name is John.
1: Yeah. Oh, perfect. Yeah. That's what we were looking for.
0: Oh.
22: John from Harrisburg.
1: Oh. Harrisburg, all right.
0: Harrisburg, yes.
22: Yeah. The great town of Harrisburg.
1: Yeah. Great town. Shout out Cabarrus County.
0: Well, enough about you. What do you think about us?
22: Well, the jury's still out.
1: I do appreciate your honesty, John.
22: Yeah, I do have one beef, though. I mean, it's one thing to get rid of Bo and Beth for the week, but Where's my dirty restaurant Tuesday?
1: Yeah.
22: That's what I hang on to forever.
23: That's fair, John. Mark Garrison's off this week as well, so
1: I'll try to get a little more intel about what all that encompasses, and maybe we can bring that for you tomorrow.
0: Just make something up right now, Larkin.
1: I assume Tark's home kitchen is very dirty.
0: No, what?
1: I'm not going to put that on her.
0: You're in trouble. But back to John here. John, are you ready to play this game with us?
22: Bring it on.
0: Okay, here's how it's going to go. It's going to be movie-based. I'll tee up the question. I'm going to ask each one of you a question, and if that person doesn't get it, the other person gets a shot at it. See who gets the most points. There are no prizes because, as I've been told, the SEC is handing out financial-based.
1: He's now saying it wrong on purpose.
0: Now I'm doing it on purpose. Sorry.
22: No concert tickets, no car, no nothing? No.
0: That's right. Nothing but pride. And maybe tomorrow we'll have a prize. I don't know. I don't know how the process works,
22: okay.
0: But that's it. So you know what I'm going to do? I'm going to ask Larkin a question first. And
1: feel free to do that anytime now.
0: We're going to start here. Let's go real easy. There's no crying in baseball. Larkin, what
1: league of their own?
0: Oh, very good. Dang it. Okay, it's one for Larkin.
22: That was pretty easy.
0: Yeah, I know. But you got to catch him sometimes with
1: You'd
0: easy
1: be surprised
0: ones.
1: What I don't know, John.
0: Yeah, that's true. How about now we go to another? I'll give John an easy one. How about that? My mama always said, dot, dot, dot.
2: Forrest Gump.
0: Yeah, there you go. Yes. 1-1. Bingo. All right, let's get harder now. Let's get harder now. Right. Larkin, you're up. What is the name of the prison in the Shawshank Redemption?
1: Should have guessed Shawshank.
0: It's Shawshank State Penitentiary. We'll give that to you. That's 2-1. Sorry. I'll pre-read these next time. John, this is going to be a tough one. Sorry, John, but there's no way he'll get it from you. In The Big Lebowski, what drink does the dude almost always order?
2: Oh, I never even watched that movie. What does he always order?
0: Yep.
2: At the bowling alley?
0: Yeah. Oh, yeah. Yeah. And
2: well,
0: other places.
2: That's the only part I know.
0: We'll give it to you.
1: No.
0: Bowling alley.
1: I'm stealing it. No, it's not a drink. John, are you giving up on that one?
2: No. He orders a beer.
1: No, he does not. He orders White Russians.
0: Oh, that's another true. For Larkin. He does. Wow. Yeah, he does. Okay, back to Larkin. In The Matrix, what pill does Neo take, Larkin?
1: You got a 50-50 chance here. I'm going to... But then now, John's... If I get it wrong, John's easily going to get it. I'm going to say red pill.
0: That is correct. What in the world?
1: Well, it's 50-50.
23: All right, come on, John. You got this.
0: John, this is big right now.
2: An amateur.
0: I feel bad. I haven't given you... okay, how about this? Wow, this seems hard. Okay. I'll give you a trivia question. You can choose between the movie Citizen Kane, Jaws, or Alien, or The Shining. How about that? You have four choices.
2: Jaws.
0: Okay. What is the name of the shark in Jaws?
23: Oh, my God.
2: Oh, gosh.
23: Is it not Jaws?
2: I mean, why would
0: no, it's not. No, it's not.
23: I thought it was Jaws.
2: I don't know.
1: That's Ron Jaworski. Yeah.
0: It is not Jaws.
23: Sorry.
0: The production crew used this name.
2: I can't remember. Oh. I've seen it, but I can't remember.
23: Yeah, Bo would know.
0: Larkin doesn't know.
1: I don't know. Brutus.
2: Give me a credit.
0: Are you serious?
1: It's not Brutus.
0: It's Brutus.
1: It is. No, it's not.
0: No, it's Bruce.
23: Bruce.
0: But I just wanted you to feel. That was pretty close, though.
1: There was no way it was
0: All
1: Bruce.
0: All right, final question. I'll go to Larkin. What is the name of Han Solo's ship, Larkin? He's never seen Star Wars. I know this for a fact. But he guesses things.
23: Oh, man.
1: Oh,
23: come on.
1: It's going to bother me when you say it, but I'm not going to.
0: John?
2: The Millennial Falcon.
1: Yeah, I should have done
0: well
1: that.
0: Done. Well done. Well done. And then final question. Larkin, what's the name of the prison in The Rock?
1: I think I just got the question.
0: So I know. I'm just going to add. Oh, okay.
1: Alcatraz. We'll ask.
0: No, sorry. Let John, what's the name of the prison in The Rock?
2: In The Rock? Oh, boy. The name of the prison in The Rock is The Rock. I don't know.
0: That's correct.
1: Yes.
23: Alcatraz.
0: Yes. Good job, John. You win. You beat Larkin today. Congratulations.
1: I wouldn't keep it score.
0: John, thank you so much for calling in.
2: You're welcome.
0: And congratulations on that big W.
1: And we hope you like us better tomorrow than you liked us today.
0: Yeah. Yeah. I agree.
2: You guys are great. I've enjoyed you.
0: Well, we appreciate your call in, John.
1: And I'll see what restaurant intel I can find for you tomorrow.
23: Yeah.
0: And you know what? What's better than restaurant intel? Well, folks, it's pretty simple. It's called business intel. And right now, we're going to go to the WBT News Center with Jeff Atkinson for some of that action, right? Or not? We don't have to.
23: Not quite yet.
0: Good.
23: Yeah, perfect. A little bit of time. Yeah, a little bit of time.
0: See,
23: here.
0: Every once in a while, we mess up. So, Larkin, what do you want to talk about?
1: Well, I want to talk about, again, how much I appreciate the skill that goes into producing a four-hour morning show.
0: Oh, boy.
1: Because when you parachute in at 8:55 a.m. on Thursday once a week for one hour,
0: yeah.
1: It seems like a layup. But when you actually have to sit in the big boy chairs, it's a little more to it.
0: I think I'm going to collapse when we get into the parking lot. This is like it's a muscle you have to, like, work, you know?
1: Yeah. And you and I are pretty accustomed to just talking at length. But talking at length in certain time segments, and that's the beauty of a podcast. Honestly, I think that's why we do so well with our podcast. It's because we just start talking, and then whenever we stop, we stop.
0: We're like, okay,
1: there's
0: done.
1: There's no commercial breaks. Yeah, we don't throw to anybody.
0: Yeah.
1: We just talk until we're done talking.
0: But maybe this is the discipline we needed. We didn't know.
1: Well, or we're just not built for the disciplined life.
0: Yeah. Well, I mean, I think that's true. I mean, you know, I don't know.
1: All right, so So, Bernie, tell me a little bit more about the dirty restaurant thing. We need to bring this in tomorrow, or is it only allowed?
0: Well, it's on Tuesdays.
23: It's a Tuesday Mark Garrison staple, and he just goes around and talks about restaurants in the area that have had
1: less than
23: stellar scores.
0: I mean, I could find that online, probably.
1: Well, the Charlotte Business Journal, I think, publishes one every week.
23: It's the presentation that Mark provides.
1: Is he next
23: Lex level?
1: A little dramatized?
23: Absolutely, yeah.
1: All right, I can dig that up and
23: sound
1: dramatize
23: bites,
1: it. Am I going to be stepping on his toes if I try to do his segment?
0: Yeah.
23: I would have to ask him for permission first. I couldn't.
0: There's rules around here, dude. Yeah. The SEC, they'll come in.
23: I mean, Jeff Atkinson has to ask for permission to do the news quiz when he fills in on Friday, so.
1: Okay, well, if he's willing, that's fine.
23: Yeah, we'll figure it out.
0: Well, let us know. Yeah.
23: We can
0: let
23: talk to Jeff now, though, too.
0: Yeah, let's talk to Jeff. Why don't we do it?
23: Yeah, let's do it.
3: All right. You guys done?
1: We don't know.
0: Maybe. I don't know. Falling apart here at the end, man.
3: Don't want to interrupt.
0: Go ahead, Jeff.
3: All right, here we go. Top story, the last straw. After months of controversy about a tattoo, old social media posts, and allegations about disturbing behavior with women, Maine Senate candidate Graham Plattner is accused of rape now, and the state Democrat Party wants him off the ballot. He has suspended his campaign for now.
4: The claim was made by a woman who said she once dated Plattner. She alleged he was drunk in 2021 when he forced her to have sex and ignored her telling him to stop. Plattner, in a social media video, called out the accusation as
5: troubling, serious, and false.
4: While Plattner said his goal remains defeating longtime GOP Senator Susan Collins in November,
5: we are taking the time to reflect on the best path forward for the state that I love, the people that I love.
4: Several planned town halls featuring Plattner have been canceled.
3: Fox News' Grinnell Scott, the deadline for Plattner to withdraw and be replaced in the ballot in Maine is next Monday. Top story out of the world of sports, Belgium knocks Team USA out of the World Cup soccer tournament.
6: Lukaku on the loose ball scores. Romelu Lukaku. The exclamation point for Belgium.
3: That made it 4-1, the final score in the match last night in Seattle. With the loss, it means every host team, the U.S., Canada, and Mexico, are now out of the tournament. A Charlotte woman and a Charlotte man, that is, and the owner of a popular wedding venue in Monroe, pleaded guilty to wire fraud yesterday in federal court in Uptown. 43-year-old Jason Lotman, who owns Champagne Manor in Monroe, admitted to defrauding customers and investors out of hundreds of thousands of dollars. As part of the scheme, U.S. Attorney's Office says Lotman promised ownership interests and guaranteed returns, knowing he wouldn't be able to follow through. He faces up to 20 years in prison. Out west, Charlie Kirk's family left a courtroom in Utah before a video of his shooting was played in court at a hearing to determine whether there's enough evidence to try Tyler Robinson for murder.
24: Despite arguments from Tyler Robinson's attorney, Judge Tony Graff allowed videos to be presented at Robinson's preliminary hearing while a State Bureau of Investigations agent was on the stand testifying.
25: This may be played in the courtroom, but not be captured on video.
24: Including videos of the event at Utah Valley University at which Charlie Kirk was killed.
3: Fox's Jessica Rosenthal. President Trump has landed in Turkey for a summit of NATO leaders. He met with a Turkish president earlier today. Iran is accused of hitting two commercial ships in the Strait of Hormuz with missiles. No casualties reported. Overseas, at least 18 people are now reported wounded in two explosions in Damascus, Syria. The French president, Emmanuel Macron, is there. His office says he's safe, and his visit continues. Off the business page, low-cost airline JetBlue returning to Charlotte will fly out of here starting Thursday with three daily nonstop flights to Fort Lauderdale. And in Raleigh today, North Carolina Governor Josh Stein says he will take action on the long-awaited state budget, a news conference planned for 10 o'clock this morning at the Executive Mansion. Those are the headlines. More news at the top of the hour. Right now from the Charlotte Eye, Ear, Nose, and Throat Traffic Center, trust your senses to Senta. 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
26: Hey, thank you, Jeff. And right now, the interstates are in great shape. Have an incident in Uptown. Watch for this on eastbound Brookshire near Graham Street. Not seeing a heavy backup, but keep an eye out eastbound Brookshire. Also on Brookshire Boulevard, a collision at I-485 to the northeast on Harris Boulevard at Rocky River Road near the airport in West Mecklenburg. Collision Wilkinson Boulevard next to 485. 65 at Todd Road. In Southeast Charlotte, have a collision on Wendover Road near Providence at Vernon Drive. Road repair continues today. Queens Road closed just south of Moorhead at Edge Hill Road. And throughout the day and for really by the next week, consider Kings Drive or Providence Road as an alternate. Boomer Vontaine, WBT Traffic.
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7: The United States is out at the World Cup after falling to Belgium last night 4-1. Belgium dominated the game, led by Charles de Quitalera, who scored two goals and had an assist on a third. Malik Tillman had the lone goal for the U.S., who also lost to Belgium the last time they were in the round of 16 back in 2014. Belgium moves on to face Spain, who beat Portugal yesterday 1-0. We've got two more round of 16 matches today. First up, it's Argentina taking on Egypt at noon, followed by Switzerland and Colombia facing off at 4 o'clock in Vancouver. The Hornets have re-signed guard Coby White and acquired forward Dorian Finney Smith and 3 second round draft picks from the Houston Rockets. The Kings have waived 6-time All-Star DeMar DeRozan. The Clippers are signing former Lakers forward Rui Hachimura to a 2-year deal. In the NFL, veteran cornerback Rasul Douglas is signing a 1-year deal with the Commanders. In the big leagues, the Braves lost to the Mets last night 7-6 in 10 innings. Juan Soto, the hero for the Mets in this one, as he hit a 3-run homer with 2 outs in the 9th to give the Mets the lead. Matt Olson answered with a 2-run shot to tie the game for the Braves, but the Mets picked up 2 more runs in the top of the 10th to win it. The Yankees, Brewers, and Dodgers among your other winners. I'm Sharon Thorsland, WBT Sports.
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3: WBT weather is brought to you by Window Nation. Sunshine, another warm day today. This afternoon's high around 94. Tonight there is a chance of an isolated shower or thunderstorm early and then partly cloudy, overnight low 75. On Wednesday, about like today, sunshine, hot and humid, a high of 95. We'll stay in this weather pattern all this week, mid-90s, sunny and hot. Right now, we're up to 80 degrees in Uptown Charlotte. 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
4: 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We're in the home stretch, Tark. I wasn't sure how this was going to go. I felt like it started smoothly. I feel like we're running out of fuel here at the end.
3: I'm exhausted.
4: Now, before we get to, we do tend to prefer, as it is more in our wheelhouse, we do tend to prefer to stick to the local issues. Although, before we close out here, we're going to touch on a national story that's going on this week. That I think is representative of a bigger problem in politics. We've actually not talked as much about politics, I think, as people might have expected. We've been doing a little bit more fun stuff. Tomorrow we've got some really good guests coming on. We'll talk about those at the very end before we sign off for the day. But I do want to say, to go back to, I would like to contest the outcome of the game show. You declared John the winner. First of all, I don't think he even got more right than I did. But second, we're getting some feedback in the text line that John may have said Millennial Falcon when it's Millennium Falcon.
1: He did. It's Millennium Falcon.
4: And so we have several listeners who
3: he won, though.
4: Several listeners who are crying foul on that last one, and we have called the White House and they have overturned the outcome.
3: Oh, good one, dude. You're telling jokes.
4: Of the contest there.
3: Oh man. Dude, leave the jokes to me if you
4: don't mind. Speaking of people that are too old in Washington, want to touch on...
3: Oh, did you plan this all
4: No,
3: out?
4: I didn't. This is just on the fly.
3: This is gross.
4: The Queen of Crazy has tweeted out yesterday, Laura Loomer, that is, that Mitch McConnell is being kept alive by life support machines and he is officially brain dead. So the interesting dynamic here is it's... I don't know that we'll find out Mitch McConnell's status anytime soon because they don't want Andy Beshear, the Democratic governor of Kentucky, to replace him. And now Mitch McConnell's not running for re-election, so he will be leaving regardless at the end of this Congress. But they don't want Andy Beshear to be able to replace him. And I think that now Laura Loomer is not a great source of news, but there are other credible news reporters that are saying that this is their understanding of the situation as well. But I think it's just a bigger issue in general of people and look. You know, I'll name someone from my own party, Dianne Feinstein. There are people in Washington who are serving far beyond their capability to do so and who are running for re-election in their late 80s and 90s. And we've seen people serve into their 100th year on this earth. And we just look, I don't think that that things are going well in Washington right now. And I don't think that we have people in both parties who are up there and don't even hardly know they're up there.
3: Shouldn't we have term limits?
4: I don't know if it should be term. I mean, so why? It begs the question, why do we have age limits for certain judges, but not for other offices? I'm in favor of the term limit. I mean, of the age limit for judges. But I don't know whether it's term limits. I don't know whether it's an age limit. I had a fun idea the other week that I don't know if I said this on this show or at some point, but I thought, you know what? Let's tie it to the average life expectancy of Americans and say whatever the average life expectancy of Americans is, that's like in the low 70s. That's when you have to retire.
3: It
4: creates a little incentive for them to want better health outcomes for their citizens.
3: But people like are different. Like right now, right. Like Donald Trump,
4: some 80-year-olds are better off than 60-year-olds and vice versa. Trump is what?
3: There's no comparison.
4: Falling asleep a lot?
3: No, that's ridiculous. When you're the one who wouldn't talk about Joe Biden, and you're like, oh, he's a lifelong stutter, and all your side was defend him. I think looking at Donald Trump versus Joe Biden right now, there's not a comparison as it relates to where their mental acuity was.
4: I was very surprised to learn. I think it was yesterday. Was George W. Bush's birthday?
3: Yeah,
4: and he turned 80.
3: I know. I saw that. That was pretty crazy.
4: Which is crazy. Like,
3: how young was he? People just looked old back then, I guess.
4: Well, a part of me thinks that, like, how long it's been since he was the president. Part of me thinks, oh, I guess he was younger. We've just become accustomed to. And frankly, look, I think that, yes, the same argument holds true for Biden and Trump. We don't need 80-year-olds being the leader of the free world. It's not a job.
3: I'm okay with, I don't really care that much about the age unless you're like cognitively impaired. But what I do care about.
4: Well, so are we going to test that?
2: Well, you'd have to test it a lot less.
4: Because there are members.
2: If people had term limits.
4: Well, there are undoubtedly at least 5, if not 10 members of each party in Washington in Congress that would not pass a cognitive test with any sort of a high bar right now.
2: Yeah.
4: I mean, and again, I'll use Democrats just to be fair. There's the Democratic representative, or delegate representing Washington, D.C., didn't know that she wasn't running for re-election. So, I mean, and this is representative of a number of people up there who get so comfortable and so accustomed to that lifestyle and that power and that whatever. And they're being coached by their staffers who are 25 years old. And basically, you know, Congress is being run by 25-year-old staffers.
2: So you and I hate talking about national politics, not hate it, but we try to steer away from it. But local politics, we've had the same thing. We've had it in the past on the county commission. We've just had it, and it still has not been addressed with our own mayor, Mayor Lyles, and why she has resigned early.
4: Those
2: and why
4: two instances we have a new mayor. Were very different. The county commission example you gave and the mayor.
2: Well, that different.
4: But she did what most elected officials are unwilling to do, which is
2: step
4: away.
2: Don't say that. You know, that's ridiculous.
4: It's not ridiculous.
2: She was pressured by an article that was put out.
4: There were articles put out about other people. There are articles right now being put out that Mitch McConnell may actually be dead, and they won't acknowledge what his health status is. So for someone to choose to leave, she didn't have to leave. No, literally no one could have made her leave. She decided to. Now, was there pressure? Yes. But ultimately, there's pressure on a lot of these folks, and they don't succumb to it.
2: I don't know, buddy. That's a bit of a stretch. I think one thing is that if you're in D.C. or even in Raleigh, you're away from your constituents for the most part.
4: And so they don't know how you're doing.
2: Exactly. But it's harder locally.
4: Yes,
2: where you have to, where
4: people expect to see you.
2: They're going to see you in the grocery store, right? So I don't know. I think
4: we'll get back to local when we come back from this break, because we're going to talk a little bit about some of the cool guests we've got coming on tomorrow. Again, we'll be doing this tomorrow.
2: Another 4 hours.
4: Another 4 hours.
2: Holy.
4: But don't worry, you're not going to burn out on us. We won't be making our usual Thursday appearance. You're only stuck with us 2 days this week. But we are glad you're listening. We are glad you're sending in texts on the text line.
2: Yeah. Keep that coming, please. Ideas,
4: and I'm
2: how
4: guessing.
2: To get better. Coming in from Gemma. That's why we need term limits. How can we get it done? Agreed. Thanks, Gemma.
4: Let's get it done. I'm guessing there's some people out there wondering what's going on the road, on the highways and the byways of Charlotte, North Carolina right now. And I can't think of anyone better equipped to answer that question than our good friend in the Charlotte Eye, Ear, Nose, and Throat Traffic Center.
2: Boomer!
4: Von Cannon.
26: Thank you very much. Thank you, guys. I really appreciate it a ton, really. Incident on Brookshire Boulevard near 485, and watch for police on the scene on Brookshire. Also, Harris Boulevard at Rocky River Road on North Tryon at the I-85 connector. And road repair continues today on Queens Road. That's closed just south of Moorhead at Edgehill Road. Now, for Queens, you may want to go with Kings Drive or Providence Road as an alternate.
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26: Your WBT forecast today, Tuesday, July 7th. Sunshine throughout the day and a humid day with a high 94. Heat index into the low hundreds. Tonight, early evening thunderstorm, otherwise 74. And tomorrow, another sunny, humid day with a high 95. Gastonia, the gas house, 76. Monroe, 77. 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
2: Oh, that's right, folks. 9:50 a.m. here, WBT in studio. Larkin, Eggleston, Tarek, Bakari, 107.9. We are wrapping up, as they say in the biz, the fourth lap of the fourth hour here in studio on the 50,000-watt torch, just broadcasting and blasting away, doing what we do. And Larkin, we have a caller.
4: We do. It sounds like, now, for our callers tomorrow, calling a little sooner so we've got a little bit more runway here. Tana, we're short on time, but you wanted to weigh in on the mayor's race last year.
2: Let's hear it. Tana?
21: Yes, no one will say this, but the mayor ran. She knew she was going to step down, and they thought that they were going to lose the election to Edwin Peacock, which would have put a Republican in office, and they didn't want that. So they ran the mayor and Vi Lyles, and she won. And then 6 months later, she's stepping down, but that secured the Democratic seat for them to pick who they wanted. So, well,
4: Tana, the reason no one's saying that, unfortunately, is because it's not true.
2: Well, hold on a second. There might be some truth.
4: Edwin Peacock is a friend of both of ours and was a good council member. And I was actually surprised. I think he was surprised by his underperformance in that race. And I think as Tarek and his wife ran last year, they saw this, the wave that happened last year, I think, and I I don't say
2: but
4: this.
2: She's not talking about the wave.
4: No,
2: she's
4: no.
2: talking about why they decided to put who.
4: But it
2: who
4: wouldn't have mattered.
2: Election.
4: It wouldn't. My point is,
21: if they would have, if they would not have run Vialiles and they would have run a different Democrat, Edwin Peacock would have won because a lot of the people in Charlotte voted for him and wanted him to win.
4: Well,
21: so that's just another theory, but nobody's talking about it. You're throwing all these theories out, but nobody's throwing that theory.
2: That's right, Larkin. Why not?
4: You are right. No one is throwing that theory out. I sadly think that Patrick Cannon could have been the nominee from the Democratic Party, and he would have won.
21: God.
4: Now,
21: please.
4: I don't like that idea any more than you do. My point is, I think that in a city that is as heavily Democratic as Charlotte is. And it's unfortunate. We should get away from voting for parties and not considering who the people behind the party label are. In fact, Charlotte's one of only, I think, four municipalities in the state of North Carolina that still runs partisan primaries. And there's a strong argument to be made that we should go to nonpartisan elections. But I just don't think that there's any circumstance. In fact, if Edwin couldn't have beaten Patrick Cannon when he did, when lots of Democrats that I know voted for Edwin in that race, I don't think he was going to do it now when Charlotte's even bluer than it was back then.
2: Tana, final question for you here. Well, what do you think that the Democrats are doing to this city?
21: Ruining it.
2: Okay. Oh, straight from Tana's mouth to God's ears, Larkin. You heard it. Tana, thank you so much for calling in. We appreciate it.
21: Thanks for listening. I appreciate it.
2: Yeah, sure thing.
4: Have a good one, Tana.
2: Yes. Oh, I love WBT listeners.
9: That was a great job, guys. That was our first call. That was really, really well done.
4: Well, John. We had John.
2: That doesn't count.
9: That's true.
2: That didn't count.
4: Shout out to Edwin Peacock. He's a great public servant. He's a great man. And I thought he would fare better than he did in the election. And I thought Krista Bakari, Tarek's wife, would fare better than she did. I think
2: you're
4: just
2: sucking up to her because you talked about her kitchen.
4: Well,
2: in the last segment.
4: If it's messy, it's because of you and the kids.
2: That's true.
4: But there was just such an overwhelming, and again, it had nothing to do really with, it wasn't backlash against Krista. It wasn't backlash against Edwin. It was, as we've seen and we saw in his first term, it's pushback against Donald Trump. And so then every Republican's going to get associated and Republican's going to have that weight around their neck when he's unpopular. Edwin, in a normal scenario, would have done better than he did. And I think Patrick Cannon would have beat him, that's not what I would want to see. I just don't think it matters. And I think whoever the Democratic nominee, and we'll see this play out next year, there are a wide variety of Democrats that'll be running for mayor next year. Whichever one of them wins, it's over. I don't care who the Republican nominee is.
2: Well, Cheryl texts in and says, 100% agree with last caller. And of course, Gemma responds with Tark for Congress. So, you know, I would say that here's my take on that last call. I don't necessarily fully agree. I don't think that's the reason for it. But before we knew there was a wave coming, what I do think is it's one of two scenarios. I think the more likely one is Vi Lyles herself just decided that she was going to run and not step down, and other people didn't step in to say anything because they were scared of hurting the transit sales tax referendum. I think there's a second scenario where it's,
4: and frankly, I don't,
2: she wasn't going to run, and they propped her up to run. I don't think that's the case, but maybe there's, they say you have to run not because of Edwin Peacock, but because of that sales tax referendum and how bad they wanted it, and things got rocky then after a few months after that.
4: Well, we are where we are, and I think we both are optimistic that Rob Harrington is going to be a steady hand at the wheel for the next year and a half. And we are just about out of time, but we do want to tease tomorrow. We hope you'll tune back in. If you're used to Bo and Beth, obviously,
2: it's exactly
4: R&D
2: the same.
4: And the BT, a little different dynamic. We're maybe a little zanier.
2: Two bros, dude. Just broing out. Should we do some prank calls tomorrow? That's the only thing we haven't done yet, some prank calls.
9: That might be kind of difficult.
4: I'm not sure if that's how this works.
2: Yeah.
4: We'll start calling people back. We'll call Tana and John back and see if they know it's us. You can do an impression and they'll be like, who's this Australian person?
2: G'day, mate. So we're calling to see is your refrigerator running.
4: But we do have some fun folks lined up for tomorrow. So we hope you'll tune in. I think around the 9 o'clock hour, we're going to have Tricia Stafford Odom. If you listened to us on Thursdays a couple months ago, we had her in. She's the head coach, former WNBA player herself, but the head coach of the Charlotte Crown women's professional basketball team. We're going to get a mid-season update from her, talk a little bit about some of the upgrades going on out at Bojangles Coliseum right now.
2: Boom. We're also, folks too. We're the standard Wednesday guest, I believe, Teresa Payton, Fortaleza Solutions. She

0: But that is it, guys. We somehow have made it through 4 hours.
1: I can't believe it.
0: And we got four more tomorrow. Oh. And we hope you'll join us for that. We appreciate you joining us today. Thank you. It was a good talk, Tarik.
1: Well, you know what, Larkin? It was a good talk.
2: Come on over here, Ron. Let me show you what I'm doing. Taking advantage of some of the time off to add a whole new wing on here. I'm going to rip these walls out and, of course, rewire it.
3: Yeah, you're going to make it all 220?
2: Yeah, 220, 221, whatever it takes.
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6: They shot into a crowd of people. I'm Jeff Atkinson, WBT News. Charlotte Mecklenburg homicide detectives this morning looking into a deadly shooting at the S&D Banquet Hall in University City. A large crowd had gathered when shots rang out around 1 o'clock this morning. WBTV's Ron Lee reports.
7: There was an event, a large event going on at that banquet hall, but as of this point, we're not exactly sure what was going on. Around 1 o'clock this morning, that's when the calls for help started coming in from the hall about a person being shot. Police say was hit twice with gunfire, but that person did not survive.
8: If you can remove yourself from a situation before it escalates to an incident of violence, that's the best thing to do.
6: Major Ryan Kendall with CMPD, no arrests so far. A Gastonia man will be in court today to answer to murder and drunk driving charges in the death of a Cleveland County paramedic. Highway Patrol says 35-year-old Jared Logan crashed his car into the back of an ambulance yesterday morning in western Gaston County on Highway 74, near the I-85 interchange. The paramedic, 37-year-old Ashley Moore, was treating a patient at the time and was thrown from the ambulance and died. Cops say the driver, Logan, was impaired at the time. He remains in the Gaston County Jail. He'll be in the Gaston County courtroom this afternoon. Talk in Turkey. That's straight ahead. First, a check of traffic. And from the Charlotte Eye, Ear, Nose, and Throat Traffic Center, trust your senses to Santa. Here's Boomer.
9: Hey, thank you, Jeff. The interstates are in great shape now. No problems. I-75, I-77, or I-85. Northwest Mecklenburg Collision now beginning to clear. Brookshire Boulevard at I-485. Northeast Charlotte, Harris Boulevard at Rocky River Road have an incident North Tryon near the I-85 connector just down from University City. Road repair continues today. Queens Road closed south of Moorhead at Edge Hill Road. 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
6: Trump is in Ankara, Turkey for a two-day summit. The alliance just announcing billions of dollars in multinational arms deals as the president keeps up the pressure for Europe to spend more on its own defense. And the president has met with Turkey's president, Erdogan, today.
12: Right from the beginning, good chemistry. We've had a very special relationship. Turkey has become under the president, a very powerful country militarily.
6: There is some downtime next in a social dinner with the other world leaders. In Raleigh at this hour, North Carolina Governor Josh Stein expected to put his signature to the state budget. A news conference starts at 10 o'clock this morning. The budget has income tax cuts and pay raises for most state workers. Yesterday, the governor signed four bills into law, one of which makes it easier to apply for a state job.
13: This effort is all about making it simpler for people to get good state government jobs and making those jobs more attractive so that state employees want to stay in those jobs.
6: The bill also gives agencies more autonomy to retain and recruit workers. Maine Senate candidate Graham Plattner is told to withdraw from the race.

0: case by Senate leaders in the state's Democrat Party. Plattner is accused of rape by a woman he was dating off and on 5 years ago. He denies it and says he will take time off from the campaign for now. And out west, an hour from now, a court hearing resumes in Provo, Utah, about whether there's enough evidence to try Tyler Robinson for the murder of Charlie Kirk.
1: Former State Bureau of Investigations agent David Hull testified that as they looked into the murder of Charlie Kirk last September, they were reviewing footage of what they believed to be the suspect's vehicle when they found out someone was turning themselves in.
2: And did you, at that point in time, did you receive a name from Washington County?
3: Yes, we did.
2: And what was that name?
3: Tyler Robinson.
1: Earlier in the day, Officer Chris Bagley testified he suspected the shooting came from the top of a building on the Utah Valley University campus, and dispatch confirmed someone had been seen on the roof.
4: The individual stood up after the shooting and ran northeast on the top of the Losi building.
1: Kirk's widow Erica and his parents are attending the hearing this week.
0: Fox's Jessica Rosenthal. Atrium Health has agreed to a nearly $2 million settlement in a class action lawsuit, alleging it allowed Facebook and Google to access patient data for targeted ads. The lawsuit claimed that Atrium installed a piece of code called MetaPixel that collected private medical information on its website. New information this morning on the I-77 toll lanes project. NCDOT reportedly is considering widening 7 miles of express lanes in the Lake Norman area between Catawba Avenue and West Plaza Avenue. You'll recall Charlotte and other local governments told the state it didn't want to move ahead with putting toll lanes on I-77 from uptown south to the South Carolina state line. Now WBT weather.
5: I'm meteorologist Ted Fain in the Queen City News Pinpoint Weather Center, making a run for the mid-90s this afternoon. Under mostly sunny skies, a few clouds here and there. And be on the lookout for those pop-up showers and isolated thunderstorms that develop during the peak heating hours of the day and lingers into your evening. Overnight lows drop down into the 70s, back into the mid-90s on Wednesday. Mid-90s continues Thursday and Friday to finish off the work week. I'm meteorologist Ted Fain for Charlotte FM's News Talk 107.9 WBT.
0: 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It's 82 degrees in uptown Charlotte.
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0: 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The Dow is higher, above 53K, up 18 points. 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
8: The United States is out at the World Cup after their 4-1 loss to Belgium last night. But defender Tim Ream says they should be remembered for their run.
9: You look at what we've done, I don't think the conversation should die down. I think it should be how incredible this journey has been with this group.
8: World Cup action continues today with two more round of 16 matches. Argentina takes on Egypt, followed by Switzerland facing Colombia. 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The Knights open a six-game homestand tonight, taking on Memphis at Truist Field. 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
0: 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I'm Jeff Atkinson, WBT News.
10: Good morning and welcome. Welcome to the Vince Coakley radio program. A lot to talk about during the course of our conversation today. At the top of the list, we're going to discuss some big controversies going on in preparation for Senate races this fall. And it's kind of interesting how these are shaping up. One situation regarding scandal, the other involving a missing senator. And they are very much issues on each side of the political spectrum. We will talk about what's happening in both of these situations coming up. A little bit later, we also have Transformation Tuesday. I was quite surprised to hear a bold declaration out of a man here in Charlotte who basically, I think, obliterates a good part of what has been developed over the last few decades, the relationship between the so-called conservative Christian community and politics. He said something that should not be revolutionary at all, but it actually is, because I think a lot of people have believed a fiction for a long time. That is coming up in the next hour for Transformation Tuesday. And I'm sure it's going to spark some very vigorous discussion, which is always welcome here. If you'd like to join the conversation, our phone number is 704-570-1079 on 107.9 FM, WBT, Charlotte's FM News Talk. Just a preamble to where we go today or any other day. This is a voice of independent radio. Independent radio. Things I'm committed to are the foundations of our Constitution and to common sense. I'm not here to shill for anybody. So that'll give you some understanding, if you happen to be new to this broadcast, as to the positions that I take and why I take those. But it's also a place for conversation. I welcome vigorous and creative conversation. In other words, this is not a place for talking points or for victory messages that have come out of somebody's political campaign. Anyway, with that in mind, we start off talking about a story that's gotten a lot of attention over the last 24 hours. We've not spent a lot of time on this story at all, but it is really interesting to watch what is taking place in one of the most critical races in the country. As you know, Susan Collins is nowhere near a conservative. And in the part of the country where she is from, I suspect there's a very good chance that she's probably about as conservative as you're going to get in that particular region. Not making excuses for her. I'm just recognizing reality. In fact, just for the heck of it, I'm very curious. I don't know that I ever bothered looking at her Liberty score, because in one sense, it really doesn't matter. Well, there's a shocker. Oh, my gosh. Anybody want to take a guess as to how low her Liberty? I'm going to save this for a little bit later on. It is amazing to me. Just absolutely amazing. We'll get to this a little bit later on. What is this all about? Well, as you know, a lot of attention has been focused on a scandal that has been surrounding the person who opposes Susan Collins, the Democrat. His name is Graham Platner. The latest scandal now out, reported by Politico, a woman who dated him says that he sexually assaulted her. The main Democrat denied the allegations and said any accusation of non-consensual behavior is categorically untrue. This supposedly happened 5 years ago. The woman's a 41-year-old Maine resident. She detailed the alleged incident to Politico in three interviews over the past 2 weeks. Now, Politico also spoke with a man that she dated and confided in the years after the alleged incident, reviewed documents, including emails between this woman and her therapist, and messages between her and an acquaintance whom she warned against getting involved with Plattner years before he ran for office. This woman claims she had an on-and-off relationship with Plattner, who is now the Democrat state nominee for Senate in Maine. This supposedly went on for more than 2 years before he entered her rural Maine home uninvited one night in late 2021, deeply intoxicated, and forced himself on her while she repeatedly told him to stop. She said she cut off contact with him after telling him the encounter was not consensual. I remember him grabbing my pelvis and being really forceful of me, she said. I remember the specific moment where I thought to myself, this is no longer my choice. Not surprisingly, Plattner has denied the allegations. He said in a statement, these allegations are troubling, serious, and false. Any accusation of non-consensual behavior is categorically untrue. Now, this woman previously described reckless and unsettling behavior by Plattner to the New York Times, but says she didn't go public with the specific assault claim because she didn't want to be known as a rape victim. Now, she feels compelled to go public about her experience because the reaction to the Times story was dominated by controversy about another woman who alleged Plattner mistreated her and faced attacks because of her ties to the Republican Party. My part of the story was just a read over, and the story was her, the accusations of her being politically motivated. Well, now she has come out with her full story. Whether it's true or not, it has now added yet another fuel to the fire with groups of folks who believe that it's time for this guy to step aside so there will be some opportunity for Democrats to have any fighting chance at winning this seat. Coming up, we'll talk about what's going on behind the scenes to try to push this guy out of the way. And we'll talk about the other situation developing. It's a senator who has been a no-show for really a number of days now, to the point where people are demanding proof of life. Is this guy even alive? I'll tell you my position on this and much more as we continue the broadcast of the Vince Coakley radio program. 14 minutes after 10 o'clock, 107.9 FM, WBT Charlotte's FM News Talk. Let's get our first look at traffic from Boomer Von Cannon.
11: Hey, thank you, Vince. Good morning on this Tuesday. Looking good on the interstates. Currently no problems. I-85, I-77, or 485. Light volume of traffic and no setbacks along the interstates. Now, just east of uptown, have an incident at 4th Street at King's Drive. To the north on North Tryon near the I-85 connector. Road repair continues today, and Queens Road is shut down just south of Moorhead at Edge Hill Road for at least the next few days. 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Boomer Von Kennen, WBT Traffic, the forecast coming up.
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11: Your WBT forecast today, Tuesday, July 7th, Carolina sunshine, 94 this afternoon, with the heat index expected in the low 100s. Tonight, early evening thunderstorms, otherwise 74 for the low. Then tomorrow, sunny, another humid day with a high 95. 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
10: Back on the broadcast, 21 minutes after the hour of 10 o'clock. One of the things I'm curious about, and I'd love to have a conversation about, I think back to probably one of the earliest scandals going on during the time that I've been paying attention to politics was the whole Clinton thing. And it sparked a conversation about, you know, what role does character play in all of this? Because I go back to that era, and it seems like there was kind of a, I think a couple of things happened. For one, obviously people exhibited their tribalism. I mean, I think to me one of the most reprehensible things was after the impeachment. I remember every single Democrat gathered on the Capitol steps in support of him, as in Bill Clinton. That always disgusted me. Can every member on a political side come together to do something to uphold our Constitution? I don't know that I've ever seen that. But they can all come together to rally for a rat. I mean, Bill Clinton is, if you want to talk about somebody who's just completely lacking in character. Now, the point of this, I'm not here to throw stones. That's not the point. I'm wanting to get to a broader point, a question of what's happened to our country. Because I think over the years, the tribalism has become so intense that I think we've reached a point where nobody cares. And one of my questions for you, what is your red line for a candidate? Obviously, being a dog is not a problem. Having a multitude of relationships, even though you may be married, that doesn't seem to matter. We've watched financial scandals. Those don't seem to matter. And I've heard anything and everything on this program. Well, I'm not trying to elect a minister. And the question I always come back is, what? Why don't we just pick somebody off the street? Why don't we just go to Skid Row? Is there a line that we draw anywhere? And the key question is on our side. Because what tends to happen is we see a circling of wagons behind the person on our side who is allegedly, ideologically in agreement with us. And, you know, therefore, we can't afford for the person on the other side to win. Which to me raises the other question as to how we ended up with these false binary choices between two unprincipled people. Because I think in recent elections, that's what we've ended up with on both sides. How is it that someone principled doesn't rise to the top on both sides to give us a good choice, a healthy choice? Because I don't think the argument can be made that we've made progress here. My concern would be that we've completely thrown out the issue of character. And the key thing is just not let the other side win. We've been talking about the Graham Plattner situation, and there are several other angles to this story. You've heard about the allegation now of a sexual assault taking place. Obviously, that's a pretty serious charge. And the clock is ticking on this because at some point, there's going to be an opportunity for, right now, there's an opportunity for a change. I assume the party can make a change at they can make a change before a deadline is reached that would keep them from having this person on the ballot. So we've been talking about Graham Plattner. We told you about the allegation that he drunkenly forced a woman to have sex. The allegation has been denied. Not surprisingly, this is stirring up more of an uproar in the Democrat Party. Since he won the Democratic nomination last month, he is the opponent of Susan Collins. Now, Plattner has long been controversial anyway. This sexual allegation sparked a flight away from this candidate who canceled a handful of town hall events. Understandably so. The main campaign arm of Senate Democrats called on Plattner to drop out and said it would spend no money on the race, which is considered critical to control the chamber. In fact, here's a statement from Kirsten Gillibrand, the chair of the Democratic Senatorial Campaign Committee, and Chuck Schumer, the top Democrat, in a joint statement. Graham Plattner needs to immediately withdraw as Democrat nominee for Senate and allow Maine Democrats the opportunity to choose a new candidate who can defeat Susan Collins. Now, the GNC sent out an email soliciting money for Senate races hours after the Politico report posted, but Maine was not one of them. Ken Martin, the party chair, said Maine Democrats should select a new nominee. Ro Khanna, a California Democrat who stood by Plattner even as the candidate faced previous controversy, said Monday's allegation was enough. I've been very clear, sexual assault or violence against women is a red line. These allegations are very serious and credible. Graham Plattner should drop out from the race. I'm withdrawing my endorsement. So that's where things are going now. Other candidates are pulling out. In fact, a much more aggressive statement coming out of John Fetterman, who is a senator from Pennsylvania. John Fetterman says that Bernie Sanders and others who have endorsed this guy need to apologize for backing him, as in Plattner. So it looks like the wheels are coming off this particular campaign. What are your thoughts on what is a red line for a candidate you would support? If they agree with all of your political positions, what is the thing that person could say or do that would cause you to say, I can't do it, despite the agreement on ideas? And I'm talking about your party, not the other. 704-570-1079 is the number as we continue the broadcast. 30 minutes after 10 o'clock coming up, we're going to talk about the other situation on the Republican side. A man who some people think could actually be dead. We'll talk about that as we continue. First to the WBT News Center and Brandon Dixon.
1: Hey, it's Keith Young this morning.
10: Keith Young. Good morning,
1: Keith. Close enough. Good morning, Vince. An investigation underway this morning into an overnight murder in Charlotte that happened at the S&D Banquet Hall on University City Boulevard near W.T. Harris. Charlotte-Mecklenburg police telling WBTV's Ron Lee this morning.
2: This all went down around 1 o'clock this morning. That's when the calls for help started coming in from the hall about a person being shot. Medics arrived and rushed the victim, who police say was hit twice with gunfire, to get emergency medical attention, but that person did not survive. Detectives say this may have been begun with an argument between people at the hall that simply got out of control, leading to those shots being fired. Police tell me they're not sure if it was a long-standing beef between the parties involved or if this was just a quick bad decision by the suspect.
1: At this point, nobody's been arrested. In Lincoln County, the Bureau of Alcohol, Tobacco, Firearms, and Explosives seizing 140 guns allegedly intended for a Mexican drug cartel. The ATF says authorities executed a search warrant after getting a tip that a cartel-linked source had stored a large arsenal of weapons at a home there. Agents say they seized 140 firearms, including .250 caliber rifles, and at least one machine gun, along with ammunition and evidence of human trafficking. They say someone at the home was trying to smuggle the guns to the Sinaloa cartel in Mexico. So far, no word on any arrests. A Gastonia man will be in court today to answer to murder and drunk driving charges in the death of a Cleveland County paramedic. The Highway Patrol says 35-year-old Jared Logan crashed his car into the back of an ambulance yesterday morning on Highway 74 near the I-85 interchange in western Gaston County. The paramedic, 37-year-old Ashley Moore, was treating a patient at the time. She was thrown from the ambulance and died at the scene. The Highway Patrol says Logan was impaired at the time of the accident. The British military says a second ship has been hit in the Strait of Hormuz. The United Kingdom Maritime Trade Operation said a tanker traveling off the coast of Oman in the strait was struck by a projectile and caught fire. It was the latest attack targeting a vessel moving through the strait. This happening as President Trump's has arrived in Turkey for the summit of NATO leaders. He's also going to meet with Ukrainian leader Zelensky to talk about ending the war. Jonathan Savage has more on that.
0: There could be difficult conversations ahead with European leaders who President Trump feels aren't pulling their weight, but his first meeting with host President Recep Tayyip Erdogan was expected to go much more smoothly. President Trump suggested he wouldn't have attended the summit if his friend wasn't hosting. Ukrainian leader Volodymyr Zelensky could also meet with the president this week, and he wants more air defenses.
3: Russia brought this war to Ukraine, and it's killing our people. It wants to destroy our independence, and we are only defending.
0: In Ankara, Turkey, Jonathan Savage, Fox News.
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11: Hey, thank you, Keith. In South Mecklenburg, collision reported on the 485 eastbound outer loop approaching exit 67 I-77. Not seeing backups here, but keep an eye out for authorities near 77. Also to the south on Arrowwood Road, a bump up at Hebron Street. Road repair continues today on Queens Road that remains closed south of Moorhead at Edge Hill Road. Now for an alternate, consider Kings Drive or Providence Road. Collision East Charlotte, Albemarle Road at Redmond Road, and on Sardis Road at Sardis Road North. And just east of Uptown, isn't it, on 4th Street at Kings Drive now beginning to clear. 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
6: A persistent prolonged heat wave will continue to blanket the Carolinas over the next couple of days, keeping the sweltering heat in place. And high humidity too, 94 heat index values around 102. With a late afternoon shower storm possible, storms fade away tonight, a muggy low 74. Hot sunny weather tomorrow, 95 heat index values around 103. More of the same on Thursday.
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10: Back in the broadcast, 39 minutes after 10 o'clock, I asked the question, what is your red line for a candidate on your side? Jabril writes in, with Trump as our president, especially in the issue of treatment of women, are there really any red lines anymore? The Dems supported Clinton. Republicans have done the same with Trump. The cult of personality over principles rules over politics. I think it's a pretty hard argument to resist there. From Jabril, Stanley writes in, so we have a missing senator. It's gotten to the point where some are wanting proof of life. We had a president for 4 years that wasn't missing. We knew where he was, although sometimes he didn't. And we were asking for proof of life on a daily basis. I shouldn't laugh at that. That's so terrible, but it's so true. Stanley, you're right on point here. It's kind of sad. And we played the clip last week of him having been pushed out there yet again by his heartless family, or at least in the very least, his family who does not just keep him home. Vince, regarding Mitch McConnell, I don't like whataboutism. I don't think we should be negotiating trades to do the right thing. I think it would have been very effective if whenever we brought up Biden's family and inability to perform his duties, we should have been talking about Mitch McConnell in the same breath. Should have made the argument our elected positions are not a palliative care center. Oh, gosh. That's brutal, isn't it? And I mean no disrespect toward older people, but I'm serious. Have you seen some of these people? How old they are? They're barely functioning. It's just crazy. Tony, you're talking my language here. I think we do just as good, if not better, by drawing random citizens' names out of a bucket to decide who goes to Washington. I'm convinced. That's right on point. Vince, good morning. As a conservative and Christian, my red line for a candidate should be obviously a legit accusation. Ever heard of LaWanna Mayfield, Gavin Newsom, President Trump for sure, but Democrats being bragging, accusing everybody, but not looking in the mirror. Democrats went full swing with this guy with so many red flags. Kevin, my first allegiance is to the government. Jesus spoke of over 80 times. I would want a human government representative to reflect the moral principles Jesus spoke of. They wouldn't need to be perfect, but at least be trying to reflect these qualities. Hopefully Democrats replace Plattner with someone with more baggage than him. As Kevin thinks with his political mind. And I love something you said here, Kevin, which is, that's what I'm looking for. I'm looking for aspiration to virtue. What I've seen out of people is some people who just declared, I don't even care. And that's what saddens me. We've reached the I don't care point where there's not any attempt to be virtuous. And that's not a problem. Jimma writes in, that's why we need term limits. How can we get this done? Ain't gonna happen. Only way it'll happen is with a convention of states. Jeff writes in, Vince, the only reason they're turning on Plattner right now is because it's showing his chances of winning are slipping fast. They made their bed and now must lie in it. It's 2024 all over again. Think Joe Biden 2.0. Boy. This person says, with the allegations documented, although I'm not a supporter of Plattner, I believe it's not documented at the time that it occurred. It's just a rumor started by anyone. See, and we've had discussions about this. At what point do we expect someone to report some real egregious behavior that happened? You know, is it acceptable for somebody to say, well, 20 years ago, so-and-so did this to me, and it never seemed to bother you until election time? As an independent voter, I would not want to support a candidate that had several accusations about sexual assault, but I would ask Republican voters why they would still support a presidential candidate who had a multitude of accusations and judgments against him for sexual assault. Good question. Integrity. That's a tough one. With deciding who we choose to represent us. Yeah. Important word, isn't it? As we continue our broadcast, the Vince Coakley radio program coming up, we will talk about that missing senator and what's involved there. And a pretty strong demand from one person as we continue the broadcast on 107.9 FM, WBT Charlotte's FM News Talk. Another look at traffic now. Here is Boomer.
11: Hey, thank you, Vince. Keep an eye out for a medic responding to an incident reported on I-85 northbound, exit 48 ramp to I-485. That's the North Mecklenburg, just down from the speedway on I-485. Also in South Mecklenburg on the outer loop of 45 near exit 67, I-77. Collision in East Charlotte, Applebar Road at Redmond Road, on Sardis Road at Sardis Road North. To the south, have a bump up now coming in on Arrowwood Road at Hebron Street. Road repair continues today, and Queens Road is closed just south of Moorhead at Edge Hill Road throughout the day. And for the next several days, consider Kings Drive or Providence Road as an alternate. 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Boomer Von Cannon, WBT Traffic, the forecast coming up.
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16: Harry Enten over at CNN says that there are warning signs for Democrats in this midterm. We are told blue wave, blue wave. However, you've got a bunch of polls, Ipsos, MU Law, NBC, and they show that Democrats, they have a slim lead in the generic congressional ballot, just like 3 points. 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As I've said, you know, the political parties are reorienting, and it seems like the Democrats are choosing the wrong path.
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11: WBT forecast. Today, Tuesday, July 7th, sunny. 94 this afternoon. Heat index approaching 104. Tonight, couple of early evening thunderstorms. The overnight, 74. Tomorrow, more sunshine, more humidity. High, 95. Heat index expected in the low 100s. 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
10: All right, before I forget, I've got to tell you Susan Collins' Liberty score. You want to take a guess? It's a 20. A 20. I'm not sure there's any Republican who has a lower Liberty score than Susan Collins. In fact, I would suspect there may even be Democrats with higher Liberty scores. And I'm telling you, millions of dollars, of Republican dollars, are going to go in to try to save this seat and make sure she stays in this position. Because it's better to have her than to have a Democrat. It's all about the numbers. You got to have a Democrat in this, a Republican in this seat. It's important to make sure that Republicans hold on to the Senate. That's what this is about. By the way, while some people are running away from this Plattner character, Stephen King is all in. He is going to stay in. Graham Plattner may drop out. I hope he doesn't. Meanwhile, the abuser-in-chief just keeps on keeping on. Yeah. He does not want Graham Plattner to go anywhere. Stephen King. By the way, timetable on this? 6 days. If he withdraws from the race within 6 days, there is an opportunity for the Democrat Party to fix this. And that's where the real test is. Is this going to happen in time to save their chances? On the text line, for someone who says they support the Constitution as much as you do, I'm surprised I never heard you mention a convention of states. There's more than one way to change the Constitution. We don't have to just go through Congress. Perhaps you haven't looked into it? Oh, believe me, I've had some deep dives into a number of directions here. But one thing I'm convinced of, we're not going to change Washington in Washington. It won't happen there. When a woman or man waits 4 to 5 years, waits until someone enters a political race for office and they haven't come forward yet, then I find it hard to believe their accusations. Kenneth, I don't blame you a bit. Don't blame you at all. I don't know how to say this without being macabre, but I bet Mitch's wife went to China to see if they could reanimate him. Using some body parts. He'll come back all fine, saying it was a miracle. Oh my gosh. David, that's terrible. But I'm serious. If people could pull something like that off, they would. Jeff says, this McConnell thing is atrocious. Like you said before, this is elder abuse. For my part, if I want a vegetable in office, I'll vote for a potato. I'm sure it would have more of an appealing candidacy, or a tomato, because maybe we can catch up on our debt. Go ahead and laugh there, Bernie. It's... Maybe also get a whole thing of lettuce too, because we could always get ahead. Oh my gosh. Jeff, go to your room and don't come out. And Paul, who is hitting the orange Kool-Aid, spiked already. I bet your Liberty score is the lowest, the way you hate Trump, our wonderful president. These people just absolutely crack me up. All right, let's talk about Mitch McConnell. What's going on with him? We addressed this yesterday. We told you about the 911 call and cardiac arrest and the fact that Mitch McConnell has been out of sight, really, for weeks now. So the question is, where is he? What is his real condition? Here is one story. MAGA grows unsettled as Mitch McConnell's health saga sparks national security concerns. A prominent MAGA figure is demanding answers regarding Senator Mitch McConnell, who in mid-June was discovered in his home unconscious and has not been seen publicly since. Kylie Jane Kremer, who is a prominent MAGA activist and organizer associated with Women for America First, the group that organized President Donald Trump's 2021 rally that culminated in the January 6th Capitol riot. I love how they added that part. This whole situation surrounding Mitch McConnell just became far more serious. Far more serious. McConnell's office has released few details regarding the state of McConnell's health since the health incident occurred in mid-June. It wouldn't be until weeks later, in early July, it was learned McConnell was discovered unconscious and had to be administered CPR for possible cardiac arrest. It was also revealed on Saturday McConnell's wife, Elaine Chao, Trump's former transportation secretary, traveled to Beijing to discuss U.S.-China relations with China's vice president, Han Xing, just 3 days after her husband's hospitalization. The lack of information released regarding McConnell's health, coupled with Chao's bizarre behavior just days after her husband's hospitalization, left Kremer demanding answers. Elaine Chao has not held a U.S. government position since January 7th, 2021. The Logan Act prohibits unauthorized private citizens from conducting correspondence or negotiations with foreign governments regarding disputes or matters involving the United States. If Elaine Chao was representing the United States with authorization from the U.S. government, the State Department should say so. She was acting solely as a private citizen while discussing U.S.-China relations with senior Chinese officials. It raises legitimate questions about whether the Logan Act could apply. Adding, she considered McConnell and Chao's situation to be a national security issue. Frimmer argued the American people deserve answers. A demand met with agreement by disgraced former Republican Representative George Santos. Really? That's the only person you could find? Santos, I've said this before, we'll say it again. I've always thought she was a long

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1: I'm Keith Young in the WBT News Center. Quite a storm overnight with heavy rain, lightning, and some power outages. Duke Energy says this morning about 45 outages remain in Mecklenburg County. Crews say they should have everything back to normal around 7 o'clock tonight. The city of Monroe, the latest to crack down on water usage. Monroe has enacted Stage 2 mandatory water restrictions prohibiting residents from washing their cars at home and pressure washing sidewalks. Charlotte implemented Stage 2 a couple of months ago due to the ongoing drought. 107.9 FM WBT, Charlotte's FM News Talk. Here's Boomer with the latest on traffic.
2: Hey, thank you, Keith. I have a report of an incident. This is on the 485 Outer Loop, exit 67, I-77. Not seeing backups here, but keep an eye out for authorities on the scene. Also on 4th Street at King's Drive, now beginning to clear. That's just east of Uptown. To the east, a bump up on Hawthorne Lane at 4th Street. Albemarle Road at Redmond Road. Sardis Road at Sardis Road North. Road repair continues today. Queens Road remains closed just south of Moorhead at Edge Hill Road. Go with Kings Drive or Providence Road as an alternate. And a collision now. Medical just now receiving this and responding to Highway 21 north of Mooresville near Highway 115. Boomer Von Cannon, WBT Traffic.
1: North Carolina Governor Josh Stein this morning signing a $34 billion state budget that Republican legislative leaders finalized last week after roughly a year of negotiations that were prolonged by disputes over a number of issues because of the delay. State agencies had been operating on budgets approved 3 years ago. Also in Raleigh, the mayor there considering a curfew following a series of those teen takeovers last weekend. Sue Guzman has more on that.
3: Mayor Janet Cowell telling local media that she's mulling the curfew for teens 17 and under after a series of shootings and chaotic events over the Independence Day weekend, saying in the interview that the city needs to talk with the youth, their parents, schools, and the broader community to understand the root causes and better coordinate strategies. An estimated 10,000 teenagers flooded Briar Creek and Glenwood South as businesses were forced to shut their doors to protect staff. Several fights broke out and 9 people were shot as thousands of teens swarmed into the commercial areas. All of the victims expected to survive. Sue Guzman, Fox News.
1: Politics this morning. Maine Democratic Senate nominee Graham Plattner facing calls to suspend his campaign amid new allegations of sexual assault.
4: The calls for Graham Plattner to drop out of Maine's Senate race are just growing louder again this morning after one woman who dated Plattner, Jenny Racicot, accused him of raping her back in 2021. She actually got on CNN last night and explained that he forced himself on her, she says, despite her repeatedly telling him to stop. And Plattner denies this rape allegation. As of this morning, though, he has not dropped out of the Maine Senate race, but he says he's weighing his options. And I want to point out, it's not the first time that we've heard from Racicot. She spoke out about Plattner back in June to the New York Times, but these details were not included in that report. Why? Well, she says she hesitated because she supports Plattner's politics.
1: A number of Democratic lawmakers who previously supported Plattner have pulled their endorsements and are calling on him to suspend his campaign. Now here's your WBT weather forecast presented by Affordable Windows and Siding.
5: A persistent prolonged heat wave will continue to blanket the Carolinas over the next couple of days, keeping the sweltering heat in place and high humidity too. 94 heat index values around 102 with a late afternoon shower storm possible. Storms fade away tonight. A muggy low 74. Hot sunny weather tomorrow. 95 heat index values around 103. More of the same on Thursday. 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
1: A muggy 83 in Gastonia, 84 in Rock Hill. We've got 82 right here in Uptown Charlotte.
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5: WBT Money Watch, a sell-off on Wall Street this morning. Right now, the Dow is down 190 points. The S&P off 48. And the NASDAQ down 373. 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Here's Sharon Thorsland.
6: Cleveland Cavaliers star Donovan Mitchell has agreed to a four-year maxed contract extension. The deal is worth $273 million and also includes a full trade kicker. Veteran guard Kyle Lowry announced today that he is signing with the Raptors and will retire. Lowry is one of just 12 players in NBA history to play 20 seasons in the league. The Braves looking to get back in the win column tonight. They open a three-game series at the Pirates. Paul Skeens will be on the mound for Pittsburgh. The Knights open a six-game homestand tonight, taking on Nashville at Truist Field. First pitch is set for 7:04. I'm Sharon Thorsland, WBT Sports.
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0: Welcome to the Vince Coakley radio program, hour number two on this Tuesday. Still to come, got more on that McConnell matter. In fact, a demand that's being made by one person in the MAGA movement, and it's a demand I would actually affirm. In fact, I want to put some meat on the bones of this demand. What I would like to see to confirm that Mitch McConnell is indeed alive and that he is able to return to the Senate. I'll just give you a hint now. I do not trust anybody on this story. I just don't. So this is one of those, honestly, seeing is believing stories. That's my hint about where I'm going with this next. Before we get there, we have Transformation Tuesday. I have been for the last several years, I've been going through a process of helping to understand, and I have nothing but praise for a loving God who's been patient with me as he has helped me to make a very important distinction between the kingdom of God and the kingdom of man, no matter what that kingdom of man is. Before I go into this, I'm going to make it very clear. I absolutely love America and appreciate America. I think there's something divinely inspired about this country. But I have to tell you, I agree with something I'm about ready to play for you. One of the things that we've been hearing for years, and I have always, I don't think I've ever embraced this idea in the first place. Christianity has always been a matter of choice, and it's an individual choice. No country can claim to make that choice. God does not have grandchildren. He doesn't have nephews, nieces. I think you get where I'm going with this. This is about a personal relationship. So it's not something you can put together a declaration on and say, this is who we are, and automatically, with the signing of a document, you can bring a whole group of people into that. It just doesn't work that way. So with that preamble put out there, I just share with you some very controversial words communicated by a person I've spent some time with and had some very good conversations with, Loran Livingston. He is with Central Church of God here in Charlotte. And he had some very strong words to say about what amounts today to Christian nationalism. Here's Rand Livingston.
1: There has never been a Christian nation. You don't live in one now. We had godly people get on boats and come over here so they could worship. Godly people. We've had the greatest Bible preachers in the 1500s, 1600s, 1700s, godly people. Some of the people that constructed this country, godly people. But it has never been a Christian nation and never will be. A Christian nation would never have killed and displaced 20 million Native Americans who are still left out and living in poverty. A Christian nation would never have thought that owning slaves was pleasing to God or that it lined up with Scripture in any way, shape, or size. And we not only practiced it, but we were so obsessed with it that we went to war about it. We had a civil war. And in that civil war, 500,000 Americans died. That's more than Americans that died in World War II or any other war we've ever had. Our own civil war. We killed 500,000 of our own people so people could have the right to own other people as property.
0: Pretty strong words. Now, I know immediately people will turn this around and they'll recognize that this war was also, it could also be seen that this was a means of ending slavery. But his point is a legitimate one. This is a country with a lot of blood on its hands. One of the things that we have to do is we have to be honest about all of our history. We can't just cherry pick the parts of our history that are wonderful and ignore the rest. We've got to be honest. And the point that Loran Livingston has made is a solid one. Now, the point that Loran Livingston makes is based on the fruit. I make the same argument based on the root. As you can't just put a stamp of Christian on something and make it so. It doesn't work that way. But we can certainly see by the fruit. And still to this day, there are wonderful things that we've done over the years. It's a paradox, isn't it? On the one hand, I think there are folks who overly romanticize America, and there are people on the other hand who I think unjustly demonize America. I don't hear either one of those out of Loran Livingston. I think he's trying to make a point, which is we have to understand the distinction between the kingdom of God and a secular nation, which we are. And I thank God for every Christian who influenced things in a positive way along the way, because there's no doubt the Christian influence is unmistakable. But at the same time, the influence of, frankly, ungodly people operating out of human nature is unmistakable as well. And you can see both of those functioning throughout our history. I'd love to get your thoughts on what Loran Livingston had to say as we continue the broadcast. We'll also complete our comments about what is going on with Mitch McConnell? That and much more as we continue our broadcast. The Vince Coakley radio program, 107.9 FM, WBT, Charlotte's FM News Talk, 13 after 11. Another look now at traffic. Here's Boomer Von Cannon.
2: Hey, thank you, Vince. South of Uptown, road repair continues today on Queens Road, just south of Moorhead Street. The stretch of Queens near Moorhead will be closed for the next several days for this repair at Edgewood Road. Go with a Kings Drive or consider Providence Road as an alternate. South Charlotte Collision, Arrowwood Road at Hebron Street. East of Uptown, Hawthorne Lane at 4th Street. Collision, Albemarle Road at Redmond Road and Sardis Road at Sardis Road North. And north of Mooresville, collision with medic on the scene, Charlotte Highway 21, just north of Highway 115 at Westmoreland Road. Boomer Von Cannon, WBT Traffic, the forecast coming up.
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2: Your WBT forecast today, Tuesday, July 7th, sunny, 94 for the high this afternoon. We expect the heat index approaching 104. Tonight, chance of an early evening thunderstorm, the overnight 74. Tomorrow, more sunshine, another humid day with a high 95. 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
6: Back to the broadcast, 20 minutes after 11 o'clock over on the WBT text line, driven by Liberty Buick GMC. Rhett writes in, if anyone sees Mitch McConnell, ask Mitch if he knows where Waldo is. That is so terrible. Tony. Vince, my understanding is the turtle's been on life support since going into the hospital. John Thune says he's been in contact with Mitch. Thune must step down immediately. I'm serious. If it is proven that this guy is lying, if we learn later that this guy's been unconscious all this time and John Thune has lied about this, get rid of him. Get rid of him. Of course, I'd like to get rid of him anyway, but that's a story for another day. Russ writes in, is this not the same thing the Iranians are doing with their Nepo baby Ayatollah? We don't know if he's alive either. Shameful. Chris writes in, WBTV listeners need to hear that message, and Franklin Graham's followers too. Ooh. Referring to the message there from Loran Livingston. Yeah. Another person making reference, don't forget the slaves when Jesus was born. All right. Alan, Mr. Livingston is correct, by the way. I've said it before, we'll say it again. I would very enthusiastically support Dan Bishop for president. I hope he gives this serious consideration. Bill, a Christian nation like a Christian person can succumb to sin. We ended slavery. And we've been doing penance ever since. Just an opinion. And Joey writes in, Vince, play the rest of Pastor Loran and abortion in America. Oh boy, I'll bet that's got to be power-packed. Perhaps we will do that. Yeah. I'll be very curious to hear what he has to say about that particular subject. I think about how egregious that is. And it's one of those things that it's kind of like our national debt. The numbers are just so overwhelming. You just can't fathom with abortions, what, 60 million plus? It's beyond comprehension. Speaking of issues of life, continuing our conversation about Mitch McConnell, the Daily Beast has a story. MAGA demands proof of life for Mitch McConnell. There's speculation the 84-year-old's condition is much worse than his office admits. A number of MAGA figures are demanding that Mitch McConnell's aides provide proof that the 84-year-old is still alive nearly a month after he was hospitalized. Speculation about the Kentucky Republican continuing to intensify as his team refuses to provide new information about his treatment, his condition, or whether he'll ever be able to return to work after he was hospitalized on June 14th. It'll be a month next week, next Tuesday. McConnell's team has repeatedly issued the same statement saying he appreciates the outpouring of support while he continues treatment after he was found unconscious and requiring CPR at his Washington, D.C. home following an apparent cardiac arrest. We also told you about Elaine Chao's visit to Beijing. Independent journalist Desiree Townsend, who obtained EMS dispatch audio from when McConnell was found unconscious at his home, added she had heard the same thing from her sources for days. What is that? Laura Loomer, who, yes, the woman is a lunatic. She's lost her mind. But I also believe that a broken clock can be right twice a day. Citing unnamed sources, claim that McConnell is in a vegetative state or brain dead and is not coming back. This independent journalist, Desiree Townsend, the one who obtained the audio, the EMS dispatch audio that I told you is hard to make out, is saying she's hearing the same thing from her sources, and she's been hearing that for days, and is now waiting at the hospital for when his family eventually decides to move him off of life support. A number of other MAGA figures have demanded McConnell's office issue an update confirming the former Senate Republican is still alive, while also questioning why it has not already done so. Matthew Boyle, Washington bureau chief for conservative news site Breitbart, posting on X, McConnell's staff should produce proof of the senator's condition one way or another right now. Another MAGA influencer posting to his 4 million X followers. Is this guy's name really Cuttered? Seriously. It's really easy for McConnell's team to prove he's still alive and well. Just do a video from the hospital. Why won't they do it? McConnell's staff is led by his longtime camera-shy aide, Terry Carmack, who's on track to earn more than $226,000 this year. Elsewhere, top Donald Trump ally Steve Bannon has promoted online speculation the senator's office is shielding his condition from the public to avoid triggering a special election that would allow outgoing Kentucky GOP Representative Thomas Massie to run as an independent. If McConnell were to resign or be found unable to continue serving before August 3rd, Kentucky law would allow Governor Beshear to call a special election. After August 3rd, a special election to replace McConnell and fill the remainder of his term would coincide with the general election in November. So you see how this works? MAGA Utah Senator Mike Lee has rejected speculation lawmakers are complicit in trying to hide McConnell's condition from the public. Many of us aren't speaking about Mitch McConnell's his condition because we know nothing about his condition. Lee wrote this in reply to a MAGA X account suggesting the senators are all in on it together. So Mike Lee is saying, I don't know anything. John Thune, the majority leader, claiming last month he spoke to McConnell in the days after the 84-year-old was hospitalized, suggested he sounded good. He wants to be back, but I'll defer to his staff on when. This was on June 15th. That was weeks ago. So, I would love to get your thoughts on this. I would just echo much of what I've heard thus far and just say this. This can all be resolved with a live feed. Either to have Mitch McConnell come out, do a live news conference, or do a live video feed from his hospital room or wherever he is. Let's get some real answers on this and stop jerking us around. And the people of Kentucky ought to be demanding this too. This is pure nonsense, and whoever is keeping this under wraps should be ashamed. And I do have plenty of questions. I've had these questions for years about Elaine Chao. Plenty of questions. I thought it was in poor judgment for her to be appointed as a cabinet person twice. But that is a debate for another day. Love to get your thoughts as we continue the broadcast, the Vince Coakley radio program. 704-570-1079 on 107.9 FM, WBT Charlotte's FM News Talk. Let's head over to the WBT News Center and Keith Young.
7: Thanks, Vince. There's been an arrest in the death of a paramedic in Gaston County. 37-year-old Ashley Moore died when the Highway Patrol says an alleged drunk driver, identified as Jared Logan, slammed into the back of Moore's ambulance yesterday morning, killing her.
8: When you have someone who... It's an EMS worker who passed. It's definitely tragic. And it shouldn't have happened. Shouldn't have happened.
7: That's Ken Singletary, who lives near the scene of the accident on Highway 74 near I-85. That crash yesterday morning, the driver, driver of the car, Jared Logan, scheduled to appear before a judge in Gastonia this afternoon. An investigation underway into an overnight murder in Charlotte happened at the S&D Banquet Hall on University City Boulevard near W.T. Harris Boulevard. Charlotte Mecklenburg police telling WBTV's Ron Lee this morning.
9: This all went down around 1 o'clock this morning. That's when the calls for help started coming in from the hall about a person being shot. Medics arrived and rushed the victim, who police say was hit twice with gunfire, to get emergency medical attention, but that person did not survive. Detectives say this may have been begun with an argument between people at the hall that simply got out of control, leading to those shots being fired. Police tell me they're not sure if it was a long-standing beef between the parties involved or if this was just a quick, bad decision by the suspect.
7: So far, nobody's been arrested in that case. In Lincoln County, the Bureau of Alcohol, Tobacco, Firearms, and Explosives seizing 140 guns allegedly headed for a Mexican drug cartel. The ATF says authorities executed a search warrant after getting a tip that a cartel-linked source had stored a large arsenal of weapons at a house there. Agents say they seized 140 firearms, including 250 caliber rifles and at least one machine gun, along with ammunition and evidence of human trafficking. They say someone at the home was trying to smuggle the guns to the Sinaloa cartel in Mexico. So far, no word on any arrest in that case. President Trump in Turkey today to take part in a summit along NATO allies.
10: Topics on the agenda for this two-day NATO summit: Ukraine, Iran, and also defense spending. President Trump has asked Congress to approve a defense package of $1.5 trillion. That would equate to about 5% of U.S. GDP. Currently, only a handful of NATO allies spend that much, mostly in Eastern Europe on Russia's border. President Trump would like to see NATO allies, particularly in Western Europe and Canada, spend a lot more on defense. On the eve of this summit, renewed attacks in the Strait of Hormuz, Iran launching missiles and hitting a Qatari LNG carrier, which was translating out the southbound channel of the Strait of Hormuz. That's the Omani channel, preferred by the U.S. military. We also saw Russia launch more attacks on Ukraine, killing nearly two dozen.
7: Weather making news again this morning. Lightning being blamed for a fire that heavily damaged a house in northwest Charlotte overnight. Happened on Sugar Hollow Drive near Mount Holly Huntersville Road. Nobody hurt, but the fire department estimates the fire did $100,000 in damage to the house. And extreme heat being blamed for several deaths in the northeast part of the country this morning.
11: The record-setting heat wave that brought triple-digit temperatures to the northeast and mid-Atlantic resulted in the deaths of dozens of people. New Jersey health officials say at least 29 heat-related deaths were recorded across 10 different counties in the past week. In New York City, a spokesperson for Mayor Zohran Mamdani confirmed that three people died inside their homes over the weekend. Philadelphia recorded four heat-related deaths with three consecutive days above 101 degrees for the first time in its history. According to Fox Weather, the historic heat dome that hit the eastern U.S. set at least 148 daily high temperature records between June 30th and July 5th. In New York City, Tanya J. Powers, Fox News.
7: Extreme heat, the number one weather-related cause of death in the United States, according to the National Weather Service. Time for a traffic check on this Tuesday morning. Here's Boomer.
12: Hey, thanks a lot, Keith. We're looking pretty good right now on the interstates, I-77, I-85, 45, pretty much collision-free and running pretty much at posted speed. Incident in South Charlotte, road repair continues today, and Queens Road closed to south of Moorhead Street at Edge Hill Road. Now for Queens Road, you may want to consider Kings Drive or Providence Road as an alternate. Just east of Uptown, bump up on Hawthorne Lane at 4th Street. Also to the east on Applebaum Road at Redmond Road near Mooresville, Charlotte Highway 21 north of Highway 115 at Westmoreland Road. Boomer Von Kennen, WBT Traffic.
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15: A persistent prolonged heat wave will continue to blanket the Carolinas over the next couple of days, keeping the sweltering heat in place. And high humidity too, 94 heat index values around 102. With a late afternoon shower storm possible, storms fade away tonight, a muggy low 74. Hot sunny weather tomorrow, 95 heat index values around 103. More of the same on Thursday. 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
0: So, you're new to Charlotte, huh? Welcome! So happy you found 107.9 FM WBT. 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

0: Welcome to the broadcast, 38 minutes after 11 o'clock. This is the Vince Coakley radio program. And we've had some interesting conversation about a number of things. And it's cool to get the ongoing input on the WBT text line, driven by Liberty Buick GMC. Bill writes in, well, we've gone through that one already. Let's see. It's RJ. This person just saying, Monroe, politics as usual. Well, I think it's pretty much what is going on everywhere. You know, human beings are human beings, no matter where they are, right? Wouldn't you say so? As you have heard in the news, the president is in the midst of a very important journey. And what's taking place now in terms of conversations the president's engaging in could have a tremendous impact on the future of the global map. And we're seeing the resurgence of a particular issue that has been discussed before. CNBC reports Greenland threats are back. The best hits are back again, ladies and gentlemen. This is during the NATO summit, and also conversation about the possibility the U.S. could remove troops from Europe. President Donald Trump said today he's resurrecting his push for the U.S. to acquire Greenland. He suggested the U.S. could pull its troops from Europe, the troops from Europe, in response to the continent's continued pushback on that particular issue. Trump's comments came shortly after he arrived in Ankara, Turkey, for a summit of the North Atlantic Treaty Organization, or NATO. It was interesting to see earlier he was seated for a meeting with the president of Turkey. So, again, we have a resurrected push for Greenland. What are your thoughts about this? I think a lot of us thought that particular conversation was over. And you've also seen the jokes where folks were hoping that Greenland would be further threatened, just like Iran, and when the possibility of getting billions of dollars, as we have seen with Iran. Nonetheless, the president saying the island territory should be controlled by the United States said this shortly after he arrived for the summit. So I'm very curious about your thoughts on this issue. Did you think this conversation was over? Are you surprised to see this coming up yet again as a subject of conversation? Do you want Greenland? Do you think there is some value that we can derive from having this particular entity, Greenland, back in the spotlight again? On the lighter side, it was quite comical. Someone posted on social media in response to the president's call to get a game suspension lifted. The things that people come up with. Trump just called FIFA and told them to find him 4 goals. A reference to the fact that that's what we would have needed to win the most recent game that, unfortunately, USA lost. Somebody has a pretty good sense of humor anyway. As we continue the broadcast, 43 minutes after 11, let's get a final morning look at the traffic scene. Here's Boomer.
1: Hey, thanks a lot, Vince. We have some residual delays. A collision occurred on 77 southbound near exit 91 Carowinds Boulevard, and that's off the roadway now, but still some residual delays right before the ramp to Carowinds. You'll notice the slowdowns on 77 southbound. Incident to the south on South Boulevard at Sharon Road West. Also, road repair continues today. Queens Road closed south of Moorhead Street at Edge Hill Road. So consider Kings Drive or Providence Road as an alternate. And a collision near Mooresville, Charlotte Highway 21 north of Highway 115 at Westmoreland Road. Boomer Von Cannon, WBT Traffic, forecast coming up.
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1: Your WBT forecast today, Tuesday, July 7th, sunshine 94 for the high with the heat index at 104. Tonight, chance of an early evening thunderstorm, the overnight 74. Tomorrow, another sunny and steamy day with sunshine 95 for the high and a heat index at 103 tomorrow. 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
0: Final stretch of the Vince Coakley radio program on this Tuesday. Some interesting conversation thus far over on that WBT text line. Jeff writes in, this is hilarious. Maybe we should consult with the DNC to fix the soccer laws. They would just keep counting mail-in goals for days or weeks after the game had ended until we had a victory. Boy, that's a clever idea. My goodness. I've sent over to the guys here what something that they may very well want in their homes. It's in front of me now. I've been planning to talk about this for weeks and finally made sure that I got around to it today. Of all the conversations we've had about AI and robots, how about this one? A robot toilet. I'm serious. There is such a thing. China has unveiled a robot toilet. And what it does, it drives to your bed and it cleans itself when you're done. Now, I've sent this to the guys to check out. And so I'm very eager to get their thoughts. So what this does, it rolls up to your bed. It handles the job and then returns to its dock to clean itself.
12: That's the key part right there.
0: Yeah, isn't that wonderful?
12: I was a little skeptical when I was first reading it. But then as I went on and it said that it went back into a dock and finished, you know, and emptied itself, then that's something I can get behind.
0: This is, no pun intended. They showed this off at the Elderly Care Expo, which started making the rounds online for obvious reasons. And this is designed to move around a home on its own. You can summon it with a remote control or a voice command, allowing the robot to drive itself to their bedside or another nearby location.
13: It's like the Tesla of toilets.
0: Yes, yeah. That's pretty clever, isn't it?
13: There you go. I just thought of that. That's great.
0: The great job, Tesla Bernie. Of toilets. My goodness. And you know what city these are made in? Flushing Meadows.
13: No.
0: Just kidding. Anyway, this provides a warm water bidet wash and hot air drying.
13: Oh.
0: Also includes odor control features and... Yeah, this is pretty cool.
12: It's definitely a nice looking unit too from the picture here. It's, you know, it's not a bad thing to have driving around the house.
13: Hey, it's a great idea for somebody especially if they're bedridden. I mean, I think that's a fantastic idea. I don't think I would want to get a toilet that's moving around my house, to be honest with you. I like the stationary toilets, you know, the ones that kind of just stay where you left it.
0: Yeah, exactly. Part of the question here is about the price. Oh my gosh. I don't know what to do with you guys.
12: Well, we just caught a look from somebody.
0: I can imagine. The price ranges somewhere between $4,000 and $13,000.
14: Oh my gosh.
0: So the question is this going to be something that would get any traction here in the United States of America?
13: Buy a used car for that.
0: Yeah, tell me about
13: it. Insane.
12: Look at it.
0: Yeah.
12: It's built like a car. It's a sizable unit.
13: It is. Yeah, it is. It's big, yeah.
12: And there's got a lot of electronics.
13: I'd have wide doorways, I'd imagine, right? A little wider than usual.
0: Yeah, you would think so. It you've got to have a house that's specially prepared for this. So, yes, so we're preparing for Christmas in advance for you guys. So
13: thank you, Vince. I appreciate that.
12: Getting ready to do some remodeling. I'll take a look.
13: Are you and Pete going in together on the toilet for me and Nick? Or like, how's that going to work? That's expensive.
0: Yeah, that is pretty costly.
13: We work in radio, Vince.
0: Yeah, I know. So it ain't going to happen. We can guarantee that. Let's go back in history. Today in history, 1928, a very important year. You know, there's an expression that people always use. This is the greatest thing since
13: sliced bread.
0: 1928.
13: Wow.
0: Is when we had the commercial introduction of sliced bread. It was advertised as the greatest forward step in the baking industry since bread was wrapped. And a fine loaf sold a better way. This is how it was advertised early on. And, this was introduced 1928. Pretty significant, huh?
12: Changed the world.
0: Let's talk about the country and the makeup of the country. Congress annexed this, I guess you can refer to it as a tropical paradise, through a joint resolution signed by William McKinley, 1898, paving the way for them to become a territory, 1900, and a state in 1959. And what are we referring to?
13: First Hawaii. Time. Oh, yeah, Hawaii.
0: Absolutely. Hawaii. We can also take a look at some other things that have happened on this particular day in history. We had... I'm trying to be tasteful because there's a couple things I saw that just absolutely cracked me up. 1947, for those people who are into obscure things, there's a certain mania that started out of Roswell in 1947. And what does that relate to?
12: UFOs.
0: UFOs.
14: Oh.
0: It was on this day in 47, the Roswell Daily Record erroneously reported the previous day, soldiers at the Roswell Army Airfield in New Mexico removed the remains of a flying saucer that crashed on a local ranch. That claim was quickly refuted by authorities, but the Roswell incident eventually became the center of a flying saucer mania that soon gripped the country. And can you believe that's where it started? Way back then, 1947. Pretty amazing, isn't it? Ah. Oh, my goodness.
13: Yeah. Wow, I hadn't heard this in a minute.
12: You only hear it every morning?
13: Just kidding, yeah. Yeah, I heard it this morning.
0: So scary. So absolutely scary. 1947, this guy was born. Outstanding running back. Winning the 1968 Heisman Trophy. Setting an NFL single-season record for rushing yards. Unfortunately, he became known for something else later on. Who was this guy?
13: O.J. Simpson.
0: You are absolutely correct. And I think that's all the time we have to delve into for this day in history. Thanks a lot for joining us on the broadcast today. And, yes, be sure to put that automatic toilet on your list. Perhaps somebody has the money to buy that for you. Who knows? Maybe Pete. He's got big bucks. He's coming up next right here. The Vince Coakley radio program is history for today. Have yourselves an awesome day and God bless you. Adios.

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0: Overnight, it happened on Sugar Hollow Drive near Mount Holly Huntersville Road. Nobody hurt, but the fire department estimates the fire did about $100,000 in damage to that house. 107.9 FM WBT, Charlotte's FM News Talk. Time to check traffic this afternoon. Here's Pam.
1: All right. Thanks, Keith. And off to a nice start here on the roadways. We are seeing here in Still Creek the 8600 block South Boulevard dealing with a fender bender on scene. Also the 3200 block of Green Park Court. They've got a minor accident as well. Drive times off to a good start. Not seeing any major red zones or red zones at all. Everybody seems to be moving along out there posted speeds. Keep in mind, we do have a roadway blocked for water main repair. This one is going on Queens Road between Edge Hill Road and Edge Hill Road North. And again, we'll let you know as soon as that reopens. It could take several days. In the meantime, I'm hearing Queens Road is a good get around for that. Go ahead and take it, loop right around and get past it. Otherwise, looking good here. Everybody at their posted speeds. Pam the Jam, WBT.
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3: Harry Enten over at CNN says that there are warning signs for Democrats in this midterm. We are told blue wave, blue wave. However, you've got a bunch of polls, Ipsos, MU Law, NBC, and they show that Democrats, they have a slim lead in the generic congressional ballot, just like 3 points. 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There are a lot of people that have misgivings about what the Democrats are embarking on with this. As I've said, you know, the political parties are reorienting, and it seems like the Democrats are choosing the wrong path.
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0: A Gastonia man scheduled to be in court this afternoon to answer to murder and drunk driving charges in the death of a Cleveland County paramedic. The Highway Patrol says 35-year-old Jared Logan crashed his car into the back of an ambulance yesterday morning on Highway 74 near the I-85 interchange in western Gaston County. The paramedic, 37-year-old Ashley Moore, was treating a patient at the time and was thrown from the ambulance and died. The Highway Patrol says Logan was impaired when that accident happened. In Raleigh, the mayor considering a curfew following a series of teen takeovers last weekend. Sue Guzman has more on that story.
5: Mayor Janet Cowell telling local media that she's mulling the curfew for teens 17 and under after a series of shootings and chaotic events over the Independence Day weekend, saying in the interview that the city needs to talk with the youth, their parents, schools, and the broader community to understand the root causes and better coordinate strategies. An estimated 10,000 teenagers flooded Briar Creek and Glenwood South as businesses were forced to shut their doors to protect staff. Several fights broke out and 9 people were shot as thousands of teens swarmed into the commercial areas. All of the victims expected to survive. Sue Guzman, Fox News.
0: Politics today. Democrats continuing to pull their support for Maine Democratic Senate nominee Graham Plattner after new sexual assault allegations surface. Alexis McAdams has more on that story.
6: Calls for Graham Plattner are growing for him to drop. Even the mayor of New York City says this guy has to go after a woman who dated Plattner, her name is Jenny Rakicott, accused him of raping her back in 2021. She told CNN he forced himself on her despite her telling him to stop. Plattner denies the rape allegation and he has not dropped out of the race, but says he's weighing his options. This is just the latest scandal for Graham Plattner following backlash over the chest tattoo as a Nazi symbol, also physical abuse allegations from other ex-girlfriends.
0: Democrats have until July 27th to replace Plattner on the ballot if he withdraws. By the beginning of next week, the results of this race could determine which party controls the Senate after the midterm elections. Now here's your WBT weather forecast presented by Affordable Siding and Windows.
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3: 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We are told blue wave, blue wave. However, you've got a bunch of polls, Ipsos, MU Law, NBC, and they show that Democrats, They have a slim lead in the

0: 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As I've said, you know, the political parties are reorienting, and it seems like the Democrats are choosing the wrong path.
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4: A persistent prolonged heat wave will continue to blanket the Carolinas over the next couple of days, keeping the sweltering heat in place. And high humidity too, 94 heat index values around 102, with a late afternoon shower or storm possible. Storms fade away tonight, a muggy low 74. Hot sunny weather tomorrow, 95 heat index values around 103. More of the same on Thursday. 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
3: It's 84 right now in Uptown Charlotte. Now your WBT Money Watch checking Wall Street this afternoon. The Dow is down 189 points. The S&P off 33 points. And the NASDAQ down 267. 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Here's Sharon.
5: The United States is out at the World Cup after their 4-1 loss to Belgium last night. But defender Tim Ream says they should be remembered for their run.
6: If you look at what we've done, I don't think the conversation should die down. I think it should be how incredible this journey has been with this group.
5: World Cup action continuing today with two more round of 16 matches. Argentina's taking on Egypt in Atlanta. And at 4 o'clock, it's Switzerland facing Colombia in Vancouver. The Washington Commanders are signing veteran cornerback Rasul Douglas to a one-year deal. The Knights open a six-game homestand tonight, taking on Nashville at Truist Field. First pitch is set for 7:04. I'm Sharon Thorsland, WBT Sports.
3: 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I'm Keith Young, WBT News.

0: what's going on? Welcome to the program. Pete Callender here. But you knew that probably. If not, howdy. I'm Pete Callender. And this is Andrew Dunn. He is a contributing columnist over at the Charlotte Observer. He's also the creator of Longleaf Politics, longleafpol.com. I shouldn't say he's the creator of Longleaf Politics. The brand is his creation, though. Andrew Dunn, how are you, sir?
1: I am fantastic. How about yourself?
0: I am doing all right myself. So I want to start with a piece that you had over at the at your Longleaf Politics website called The Right Way for North Carolina to Chase Major League Baseball. Okay, first off, have you been following this issue closely or not so closely? Because I will confess I have not followed this issue closely at all.
1: I have been covering it fairly closely.
0: Okay.
1: I think what happened here is, you know, there's been a grassroots movement to bring Major League Baseball to North Carolina for a couple of years now, ever since Major League Baseball said, you know, we're looking to expand sometime in the next decade. And especially folks up in Raleigh, to a lesser extent in Charlotte, were saying, well, there's a huge gap. If you look at the map, you know, but there's Atlanta and then there's Washington Nationals and nothing in between. Mm-hmm. It would make sense to have something in here. And then after the Carolina Hurricanes won the Stanley Cup, there really seemed to be just like a sports mania fell over the General Assembly. So there was some rumblings that they might include some money for a Major League Baseball bid in the state budget. And that ultimately didn't come to pass. It didn't make it in the budget. And I think that's a good thing. That wasn't the right vehicle to do it. But there is still an opportunity if the General Assembly does want to help out in landing a Major League Baseball team in North Carolina. They can still do it this year.
0: So I am reminded of Charlotte's not really for real effort with Major League Baseball many, many years ago. This would have been in like the probably 2000 timeframe.
1: Yeah.
0: When they were looking to build the Charlotte Knights new stadium as part of the arena vote package with all the arts projects. And there was a stadium in there for the Knights. And there was a guy who came down. He had all these proposals and plans and all of this stuff. And he was talking about if you'd build the Charlotte Knights stadium, then you're not going to get Major League Baseball. And he had said something back then, and I'm not sure people are aware of this, if it's true. I think it's true, if memory serves, that you can't have a Major League Baseball team within a certain amount of miles of a minor league team. The minor league team is going to have to leave. So I don't know what that does. I mean, I know the Durham Bulls are up there. So, but I don't know how close I thought it was something like 100 miles.
1: Yeah, I don't think, I think those rules are a little bit more amorphous than they may have been 10, 20 years ago. There's been a lot of changes in minor league baseball itself, a lot of contraction. Though I do think he is correct that, you know, you're not going to have a major league and a minor league team in the same city.
0: Right.
1: So if Charlotte were to get a major league baseball team, there would be no way for the Knights to remain here. But I don't, you know, the guy who was really pushing for Major League Baseball in Charlotte, and his name is escaping.
0: Yeah, moment, I don't remember his name either. Yeah.
1: He has given up on Charlotte as a home for a Major League Baseball team, and I kind of have too. There's just not, and I get a lot of hate online when I tweet about this, but there's just not any momentum behind bringing a team to Charlotte. There's no billionaire who's willing to back it. There's, you know, you don't see the mayor, the city council out there pushing for it. There's just not much momentum behind it.
0: Right.
1: As much as I would love to have a major league team here in Charlotte, I've kind of given up on it.
0: Yeah, no. And I mean, look, the Charlotte Knights put on a heck of a product. It's a great stadium. And so, I mean, if you want to watch baseball, that's a great product to patronize.
1: It's beautiful. I mean, I do think it is the best minor league baseball stadium in America.
0: Wow. I've not been to many. Well, any. Well, I went to one in Asheville. That was it. The tourists.
1: Okay.
0: Yeah, that's the only other. And that was in the movie Bull Durham. That's where Crash hit his final home run of his minor league career.
1: Oh, okay.
0: Uh-huh. It was filmed right there in Asheville. So there's this argument, though, that the Raleigh media market is not large enough to make it a viable place. Have you heard any of that?
1: I have heard some of that. And, you know, actually, when you look at media market size, this was the case 5 years ago. I don't recall if it's still the case, but the Raleigh media market is a little bit bigger than Charlotte.
0: Hush your mouth. Even though stop it.
1: The Charlotte MSA is a little bigger, but because the Raleigh MSA includes like Fayetteville and all, you know, it's huge geographically and encompasses a whole lot of different places. I mean, the thing about statistics is you can make them say whatever you want.
0: Indeed.
1: But I don't think size is the issue here.
0: So it sounds like you're saying is that they cheated in order to get bigger. That's what I'm taking from that.
1: I think so.
0: Yeah, yeah. All right. So you say that public financing for sports infrastructure does not split neatly along partisan lines, which I think is a very that's an astute observation. I have noticed this as well. You get, you know, fiscal conservatives that are like, what are you giving these billionaires money for? And then you get the left-wing progressives and they're like, what are you giving these billionaires money for?
1: Exactly.
0: Yeah. And so there is this kind of a weird split that goes on and a coalition against usually what amounts to sort of the tourism business chamber type of crowd. Do they have enough juice up in Raleigh to actually drag this thing over the finish line?
1: I think it's possible. I think the smart way to go about it, you know, if you're a coalition trying to get this across the finish line, is to at least give a nod to the other side, the fiscal conservative side, and say, well, let's minimize state investment. Let's, you know, let's treat this as a pure infrastructure play. Let's minimize upfront cash and kind of wait and see and wait until you get a lot more commitments. And then once the ball's rolling, it's hard to jump off the train once you get all those announcements.
0: Is the Lenovo Center, is that the biggest venue in the Raleigh area, do you know, like seating capacity-wise for like concerts?
1: I think so. I can't think of any other one that would fit the bill. But the interesting thing up there, if any of your listeners haven't been up there, there's a ton of land around there. And the fairgrounds is right next to it. There's just a whole lot of empty, vacant, buildable land that you could really turn that area into something similar to what the Braves have done with their new Truist Park. It's really kind of a cool area over there.
0: All right, so you do make some recommendations for sort of a compromise if the legislature wants to go through with this. You say the first step is to create a North Carolina baseball authority. Why?
1: A lot of that has to do with signaling seriousness to Major League Baseball. I think there is something to be said for at least having kind of a tacit sign off from the state government that, yeah, we're interested in this. We're creating an entity that will interface with Major League Baseball and at least, you know, be able to have those conversations. But it also opens the door to start discussing, well, what sort of legislation needs to be in place to make this a reality? Is this, you know, a sales tax in Wake County? Is this occupancy tax changes up there? You know, Charlotte is very well used to how that process works in terms of occupancy taxes, tourism taxes, all that. There isn't nearly as much of that yet up in Wake County if it were to go to Raleigh. So there would need to be some legislative changes up there, and an authority is a good mechanism to try to figure out what those might be.
0: But you also say postpone any decision on actual state dollars.
1: Yeah, I agree. I mean, there was some, well, yes, I agree with myself.
0: Yes, that's always wise.
1: Yes, there was some talk about like setting aside $800 million or something for a stadium. And I think we're way too premature for that. There is no reason to set aside all that money and to lock that up. And I don't think it's necessary.
0: Do you know, last question, is the idea here to get a new team like that doesn't exist, or is somebody looking to relocate?
1: It seems to me that plan A is a new team, a brand new expansion team. But there is there's always talk about teams moving. You know, the Tampa Bay Rays is the big one that always comes up. And, you know, even Governor Ron DeSantis down there in Florida was saying, hey, we don't want to lose out to Raleigh-Durham. And so it helps primarily in getting an expansion team. But then the side benefit is being ready if there is a team that is looking to move.
0: All right, let's shift gears. You wrote a book. Congratulations.
1: Thank you.
0: Yeah, I understand these are difficult to write. I've never tried, so I wouldn't know. But
1: I can't recommend it.
0: Oh, okay. So I guess so. The Change Agent is the name of the book, and it is about Pat McCrory. You called him one of the most consequential political figures in modern North Carolina history. So I have to ask, how so?
1: Yeah, and thanks for bringing this up. You know, I hadn't met Governor McCrory before starting this project, but, you know, I've covered North Carolina politics for more than a decade. And, you know, what drew me in was the story here. You know, how does a guy go from a rock star mayor and a rock star Republican candidate for governor, flying high, actually wins Mecklenburg County in 2012 as a Republican, which seems unheard of, to a complete political outcast in 4 years. And so that got me interested in this project. And over the course of the year, I've talked with hundreds of people for this book. And what I found is that kind of the common narratives are way too simple. And what the real story, well, really, it takes a whole book to explain what the real story is. So I hope your listeners will go pick up a copy. But what the story is of a guy who helped define modern Charlotte as mayor, and driving a whole huge amount of change, both as mayor and governor, but then finding out what happens when you run up against obstacles and the friction and the controversy that follows. And this book tries to tell kind of an even-handed, balanced story of how that came to play.
0: Yeah, I think the simplistic narrative is that he lost because of the North Mecklenburg Toll Road issue and because of HB2. But, I mean, I recall hearing out in Western North Carolina that he stopped, you know, visiting and stopped being accessible out there. He didn't seem to listen to advisors. I think when Jack Hawk passed away, nobody could really help to guide him on making decisions. And then and GOP leaders didn't really need him up there in the legislature, right? I mean, it didn't matter. They had super majorities. They could just walk all over him and it did not matter. They did not need a Republican governor. In fact, it was preferable almost in some cases to have a Democrat because then you had a foil to run against.
1: Exactly. And we've talked about that in the past.
0: Yeah.
1: Yeah. There's kind of two common narratives. So the one narrative you primarily hear on the left is, you know, oh, this was a real moderate, pragmatic guy who went to Raleigh and became a horrible right wing extremist Republican. You know, obviously, that's not true.
0: No.
1: And then on the other side, where you'll more hear on the right is more similar to what you just described, which is, you know, he just got run over by the legislature and didn't really know what he was doing. And the reality is not either of those. What I've found over the past year is that he really didn't change all that much between when he was mayor and when he was governor. But kind of his style of leadership, kind of hard-charging, impatient, wanting to rock the boat, it worked well in Charlotte and people were willing to go along with it. But when it got to Raleigh, it didn't play out the way he was expecting to. And to your point about his advisors and political advisors, that is kind of the original sin, so to speak, was not building up that political muscle when he first came into office as governor. And to his credit, a lot of it was fairly noble, to be honest, was he wanted to focus on the nuts and bolts of government and didn't want to get, you know, tainted by politics. But I think what he would say today and what I would say is the best way to be an effective governor is to have that political stick behind you.
0: Yeah. The name of the book is called The Change Agent, written by Andrew Dunn. We knew him back when he was merely the purveyor of longleafpolitics.com and a contributing columnist to the Charlotte Observer. Andrew, thanks for your time, buddy. Appreciate it.
1: Thank you.
0: All right. Take it easy. That's Andrew Dunn. This is Pam the Jam Warner with a check on traffic.
2: All right. Thanks, Pete. And we're going to talk about a situation going on here. 485 Inner. This is over by Steel Creek. It's between Steel Creek and West Boulevard. Now, it is going to carry over onto the outer side as well. But starting with the inner side from Steel Creek Road, now here back, looks like it's going to take you back to the US 29. Now, traffic flows are dropping under 30. Now, on the outer side, because of that same accident, this one ending up on West Boulevard, That's going to slow you down around West Boulevard through to Steel Creek Road, and those are dipping under 20. That is a single vehicle that did run off the roadway into the median and through that fencing that they have there. Now, this is why it is affecting both sides. We do have plenty of officials on scene. They are in the median. And if you want to stick to the two inner lanes on both the inner and the outer side, it's going to get you through there quicker as things gradually slow down. This one did check in roughly about 10 minutes ago. So it is building very quickly, and that's something you definitely want to watch out for. Now, as far as other delays, we're going to see them here over at the Billy Graham Parkway here on the northbound side. Typical afternoon delay where it does intersect with 85 North and 77 South. Traffic flows are just under 20. Everything in between in the green. Then on the southbound side of Billy Graham between West Mustmont Drive and East Woodlawn Road, now those are right around 15. Aside from that, still working on a wreck over in Stowe Creek, 8600 block South Boulevard for a fender bender. I'm Pam the Jam Warner, WBT Traffic.
0: The drivers are killing me. These traffic reports take an hour. Good Lord. All right. When's the last time you were feeling good, like Nina Simone feeling good, kind of feeling good? 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There we go. 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
2: And your WBT forecast is calling for partly cloudy skies today with a stray shower or thunderstorm possible and a high of 93. Later tonight, partly cloudy, a stray thunderstorm possible again with a low of 74. It is currently checking in here in the Queen City at 86 degrees. We're looking at 88 in Rock Hill, 82 Gastonia. 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

0: 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And that's also the WBT text line driven by Liberty Buick GMC. Regarding Andrew's point there about this simplistic view of Pat McCrory and his term as governor, I remember hearing that this criticism from the left that he was somehow this like uber right winger, and like I've known Pat McCrory for 26 years. I was a reporter for the for WBT here on the city council beat. So I was in city council meetings every single week at minimum. And he was the mayor. He ran the meetings. I would interview him many, many times. I don't even know how many times over the years. And this idea that he had somehow become some, uber, far-right conservative governor was just always absurd to me. And that actually ruffled feathers in the legislature as well. And he would run up against the legislature on things because Pat McCrory recognized that, here's the executive branch and that's the legislative branch. And he was protective of executive powers for that office. And so he got into fights. I think the legislature even sued him at one point over one of these fights. But that was on brand for him. That was something that he had done with the city council. He would cross Republicans on city council when they wanted to run, resolutions that were of that pertain to a national issue, right? I think one year somebody tried to run a resolution. I don't remember if it was a Republican or a Democrat, but it was something. It was on abortion, and he said no, that's not going on the agenda. And as the mayor, you could do that. You get to set the agenda. And that's actually one of the fights that the now former mayor, Vi Lyles, had been having with members on the city council, because there are members on the city council that have been trying to force issues onto the agenda. And she has not been willing to put some stuff on the agenda, right? So that's been part of the friction going on at Charlotte City Hall. But that's always been the case. We have a very weak mayor system in North Carolina. We have a weak governor system as well. North Carolina, like the wellspring of power is the legislature, always has been, well, under our current constitution, because they did not want to empower governors to become strong. And then you would have sort of the same sorts of dynamics that occurred prior to the Civil War. All of this was intentional, right? The council manager form of government, right? You have a city council, you have a mayor who cuts ribbons, runs the meetings, sets agendas. That's about it. And the council then hires the manager, because at the time, the idea was, well, we'll have the experts. This was a very progressive idea. We'll have the technocrats come in and they'll manage things. It's a professionalized kind of form of government. Now, of course, what happens is you end up with managers that, create their own little fiefdoms. So again, like the problem with any form of government is that you got people running it. And people can behave badly and they can do a lot of things in order to gain more power and control. So yeah, no, I agree with Andrew. Like that line was never, it was always comical to me when I heard, oh, Pat McCrory, he's governing like a right winger. Not really. All right, let's head over to the WBT News Center for the update. Here's Keith Young.
1: Thanks, Pete. An investigation underway into an overnight murder in Charlotte happened at the S&D Banquet Hall on University City Boulevard near W.T. Harris. Charlotte-Mecklenburg police telling WBTV's Ron Lee.
2: This all went down around 1 o'clock this morning. That's when the calls for help started coming in from the hall about a person being shot. Medics arrived and rushed the victim, who police say was hit twice with gunfire, to get emergency medical attention, but that person did not survive. Detectives say this may have been begun with an argument between people at the hall that simply got out of control, leading to those shots being fired. Police tell me they're not sure if it was a longstanding beef between the parties involved or if this was just a quick, bad decision by the suspect.
1: At this point, nobody's been arrested in that case. A man accused of ramming his car into an ambulance, killing a Cleveland County paramedic, due in court this afternoon in Gastonia. 37-year-old Ashley Moore died when the Highway Patrol says an alleged drunk driver, identified as Jared Logan, slammed into the back of Moore's ambulance, killing her.
3: When you have someone who is an EMS worker who passed, it's definitely tragic. And it shouldn't have happened. Shouldn't have happened.
1: That's Ken Singletary, who lives nearby the scene of yesterday's accident on Highway 74 at the I-85 interchange. North Carolina Governor Josh Stein this morning signing off on the new state budget. It's the first one in more than 1,000 days and includes a 3% raise for state employees and raises of up to 17% for some law enforcement. It also reduces the state income tax from 3.99% this year to 3.49% next year. But Stein says the budget passed by the legislature shortchanges the city of Charlotte.
4: It makes real the General Assembly's wrong-headed threats of retribution against Charlotte. Charlotte needs to enhance road safety and minimize community impact, and that balancing process should be collaborative.
1: Stein speaking at a news conference this morning in Raleigh. President Trump in Turkey to take part in a summit with NATO allies today.
5: Topics on the agenda for this two-day NATO summit, Ukraine, Iran, and also defense spending. President Trump has asked Congress to approve a defense package of $1.5 trillion. That would equate to about 5% of U.S. GDP. Currently, only a handful of NATO allies spend that much, mostly in Eastern Europe on Russia's border. President Trump would like to see NATO allies, particularly in Western Europe and Canada, spend a lot more on defense. On the eve of this summit, renewed attacks in the Strait of Hormuz, Iran launching missiles and hitting a Qatari LNG carrier, which was translating out the southbound channel of the Strait of Hormuz. That's the Omani channel preferred by the U.S. military. We also saw Russia launch more attacks on Ukraine, killing nearly 24.
1: That's Jonathan Savage with that report. Well, it's time to check traffic this afternoon. Here's Pam.
6: All right. Thanks, Keith. And we are going to see that traffic is off to a good start. We're moving in slow. Nothing too heavy just yet. Now, we are still clearing up a wreck over on the 8600 block of South Boulevard. It is for a fender bender. Also, the accident here, it's got off to the left shoulder, 485 outer at West Boulevard. We're just going to throw traffic back here to US 29. They're currently under 22 miles per hour. And it is slightly affecting the inner side as they're blocking a left lane as well. Traffic is just under 30, and that's going to take you back past West Boulevard. Make sure that you are watching out. Heavy police presence on scene. They're in that median, so make sure you stick to the two inner side lanes. We also see 77 on the northbound side slowing down between Archdale and 45 outer. Those are right around 25. And Billy Graham Parkway here on the southbound side between Westmont and East Woodlawn are right around 22 for that drive. I'm Pam the Jam Warner, WBT Traffic.
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8: "We've been on WBT since 1978 when we opened our first Sonny's in Charlotte. 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
9: A persistent prolonged heat wave will continue to blanket the Carolinas over the next couple of days, keeping the sweltering heat in place and high humidity too. 94 heat index values around 102 with a late afternoon shower storm possible. Storms fade away tonight. A muggy low 74. Hot sunny weather tomorrow. 95 heat index values around 103. More of the same on Thursday. 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
1: It's 87 with a heat index of 95 right here in Charlotte. 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I'm Keith Young, WBT News.
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8: "We've been on WBT since 1978 when we opened our first Sonny's in Charlotte. 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

0: 0.9 FM WBT, Charlotte's FM News Talk. Over on the text line, the Hellion says, Pete, I prayed for your vocal cords last night. Yeah, there wasn't a lot to scream about last night. That game was terrible. By the way, it's amazing how the scoreboard will impact my feelings towards that Telemundo sportscaster guy screaming goal. Because like the last game, when we won, oh, I was loving it. That was amazing. But last night, I was like, dude, shut up. It just landed differently for me, you know, when you're now down 4-1. I mean, the Waffles were a better team, right? I mean, they really were. They were a much better team than we were. We always knew this. Like, we don't even try. Like, maybe, and by the way, I was seeing, I saw this morning some way more in-depth analysis of the problems with American soccer than I ever cared to know. But apparently, like, in the rest of the world, they have these academies where the kids, when they, like, when they're old enough to walk, I think, they, like, take the kids from the parents, they steal them, and then they stick them in these soccer camps. So fun camps. Yeah, Hillary had this idea, too. But they put them to the soccer camps or whatever. And then if you end up being good and you get onto a team and you get paid some money, that team kicks back money to the academy, to that soccer school, the camp or whatever. So it's basically the money follows the player. And you get a certain amount of money for a set amount of years. I think it's like, I don't know, 10 years or something. You get... the academy would get some money out of that contract. But in America, we don't do that. So what you end up with are a bunch of, you know, parents paying for their kids to go to these schools. And now the school has an incentive to keep the kids in the school, even if they're not very good. So you're not actually, you know, you're not cultivating elite soccer players, basically. And then if you get signed, if you are good and you make it out of one of these things and you go on to a team, there's no residuals that kick back down to the places that trained you. And that's the big problem, apparently, or one of the problems with the American soccer business model, right? And the organizations that profit right now do not want to see this model change. So it won't. Now, the other thing is that we have way more sports. We have way more sports than these other places. I mean, Belgium is a tiny, tiny little country, right? I think. I don't know. It's my birthright as an American not to know geography. So I don't even know. But it seems like a small place. It does. Like in my mind, well, maybe I'm thinking of Luxembourg. Either way, they don't have a lot of sports going on over there. Like, what are they going to be doing? Like curling? Like, what do they do? Like, seriously, what other sports did the Belgians play? Exactly. You don't know. Nobody knows. Right? So they play soccer. Here, if you are an athlete, you got a lot of sports to choose from. And if you're really good at one of the sports that's not soccer, you have all this opportunity to keep pursuing that, and it's going to be way more lucrative, right? Football, baseball, highlife, whatever. Like there are just way more lucrative opportunities there for you. So that's part of it too. So look, I'm glad we made it as far as we did. But at least we won, Freddie. You know. And to me, that's worth it. We won that German guy, and a bunch of other YouTubers and stuff that came from Europe. They, you know, and that really, in all seriousness, what a birthday present for America is to have all these people come from all over the world, but predominantly the old world, right? Europe, and to come over here and be red-pilled and to fall in love with America in a way that they never thought they could, and to sort of make us appreciate once again the things that we have that we just take for granted, that are just part of our everyday mundane lives. And to them, it's like, oh my gosh, look at the size of this gas station, you know? So that was nice. That's worth it. Let's see. Awesome Andy. I'm not sure why it's never discussed, but during McCrory's tenure, the state of North Carolina had one of the largest state tax increases in our history. Trades, electricians, plumbers, HVAC, many others had to start changing charging state taxes for their services. That showed me everything I needed to know about him. Okay, so number one, that was the legislature. McCrory obviously bears some responsibility because he signed that budget, but that was the regularization of sales taxes, which you now see other states doing, because what had occurred under Democrat control was preferred industries got carve-outs. So they got exempted from sales taxes because they greased the palms of the ruling party. And so they could then have to not charge sales taxes. And so what the North Carolina Reform majority, when they took over, the Republicans took over, they said, we are going to drop the sales tax. That's the first thing they did. They lowered the sales tax. And then they said, we're going to lower the income tax rates as well. And we're going to bring all of those down to a single level, no more marginal taxes and all that stuff. We're going to normalize all of that. We're going to drop all those rates. We're going to drop all the corporate income taxes, drop all of those rates. And we're going to now charge a sales tax on movie theater tickets and oil changes. I think accounting services, right? Because those are sales. Those are sales, but they were exempted from the sales tax. But the offset was on the income side. So you could make way more money and you could actually avoid the sales tax if you didn't buy stuff. So yes, I remember that argument being made at the time, and I found it to be as hollow then as I do still today, because I prefer use taxes versus penalties on work, income taxes. So they lowered all the income tax rates, and then they added the sales taxes to a bunch of industries and services, sales that had been exempted because of political pull in years past. I'm not much of a sports fan, Jeff says, but one of the things I found most entertaining about the World Cup was the free refill Coke guy from Italy. Yes, I played that audio. That guy was hilarious. Soccer academies in America will have difficulty getting paid for the children they develop that are wanted by MLS or international clubs. It would be nice to set this up and also pay back parents for what they spent on the academy. But when parents hear selling your kid to a club, they get wary. Yes. Well, I mean, there is that whole part of it, too. Ian says, when you say government and professional in the same sentence, I recall Tom Daschle saying that the TSA couldn't be professional unless they were unionized. Oh, Tom Daschle. What an innocent era that was, huh? Kirk says, Pete, communist kickball stinks on ice. Okay, well, that... They do need to change the whole clock system. I'm going to say that again, and this will be the last I speak of it until the next World Cup in 4 years. We all need to be able to know how much time is left on the clock. It's absurd, okay? It's the 21st century, people. Let's head over to the WBT Traffic Center. Here's PM, the Jam Warner.
1: All right, thanks, Pete. And we are still seeing delays here. 45 over on the outer side with the left shoulder blocked over at Wesson Boulevard. Again, that was for a single vehicle that had kind of run off the roadway through the fencing and onto the other side. Wesson Boulevard is the area that's affected with those delays, leading right up to US 29. Traffic flows are right around 15. Now, if you take the inner side, they actually have a left shoulder there blocked as well. That's going to cause delays here from Stoke Creek through to US 29, but those are closer between 35 and 40, not having much of a, it's a much easier time on that side getting that to clear. We are going to see as well 77 here over on the southbound. It's a 277 back to Clanton Road. Traffic flows right around 25. Otherwise, moving beautifully here across the board. Now, Still Creek did have an earlier wreck, 8600 block South Boulevard. It looks like they were able to get that out of the way. I'm Pam the Jam Warner, WBT Traffic.
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1: And your WBT forecast is still calling for partly cloudy skies with a stray shower or thunderstorm possible and a high of 93. Now later tonight, partly cloudy with a stray shower or thunderstorm again possible and a low of 74. As for right now, here in the Queen City, we are sitting at 86 degrees still. 88 in Rock Hill, 87 Gastonia. 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

0: 9 FM WBT, Charlotte's FM News Talk. More from the text line. Jeff says, regarding the hydration break, that was a new one for me too last night, watching that soccer game. And they're like, hydration break. But as Jeff points out, it's a water break, people. It's a water break, okay? Hydration break. And then they got the sprinklers on the field. And then, of course, you're seeing people slipping all over the grass and falling down. Yeah, that's what happens when you, I don't know, water the field during the game. Like, what kind of dumbassery is that? That's stupid. And then they got the clock running. I'm watching the clock going, and I'm like, wait a minute. This is part of the time, too? Oh, but we'll get that back. Do we? I don't know. I can't see the clock. You pause the clock for halftime. Why not pause it for the hydration break? It's just stupid. So many stupid. Also, he says, what qualifies for a yellow card seems a bit subjective. No, that's not true, Jeff. Does not seem a bit subjective. It is 100% completely subjective. That's all of it, which is why FIFA has a reputation of being so corrupt. I mean, just everything about it is corrupt. All of it. Because Marxism. Why is it called a sales tax? Should be a buyer's tax. We are not the ones selling the goods. Well, it's a point of sale. The sale is purchased. I mean, the business owner could eat that sales tax, but it's a tax on the sale of a thing. That's why it's a sales tax. I did see, where is it here? Dr. H. I'm a naturalized Belgian living over here for 40 years. Also, I'm a conservative. I wish Trump had stayed out of the red card controversy because now all of the memes I'm getting from my family and friends are not about how Team USA lost, but how Trump lost. How did Trump lose? Even if you believe that Trump got the red card rescinded, which my understanding is that red card never should have been given. It was a bad call. And they looked at the video in slow motion and they're not supposed to do that. So they cheated. The ref cheated in order to kick our guy out. So it was corrected. But even if Trump did get involved personally, and even if he is the reason why it was overturned, he won because our guy got to play the match. So, like, even if you hate Trump so much, like, the guy played. So how is that a loss for Trump? The team lost, but, I mean, Trump wasn't on the field. He wasn't playing. Okay. He goes on to say, we don't have high school sports teams like over here in America. Everybody plays soccer there. I return to Belgium every year for family visits. Love the food, history, and sitting on a terrace on the marketplace, drinking a good beer and watching people go by, but I do not want to live there anymore. 3 weeks a year is enough for me from a socialist monarchy. Yeah, I don't blame you on that either. The best argument I have heard is the best athletes in the U.S. are not playing soccer. That is true, Josh. They are not. You never played organized sports? I did. That's not a hydration break. It's a commercial break. And it says 980 number. We should tax all foreigners living abroad. How do you tax all foreigners living abroad? How do we? Those are tariffs. Speaking of foreign adversaries, like Belgium. No, I'm kidding. The North Carolina General Assembly, well, the House actually passed a bill 111-2. This was House Bill 133, and it bans investors tied to foreign adversaries of the United States from purchasing farmland and property within 50 miles of military installations across the state. Finally, the legislation defines adversarial foreign governments using a federal list tied to international traffic in arms regulations. And that includes countries like China, Russia, Iran, North Korea, Cuba, and Venezuela. Military installations named in the bill are Fort Bragg, Camp Lejeune, that is the way you pronounce it, Seymour Johnson Air Force Base, Marine Corps Air Station Cherry Point, and other military and National Guard facilities. The bill would give the state attorney general authority to investigate potential violations and seek court-ordered divestiture of prohibited land holdings. Yeah, it's, I don't know, call me crazy, but I kind of feel like it's more than a coincidence that you've got people with ties to the Communist Chinese Party that are super interested in buying up all sorts of properties around our military bases and along the Mississippi River, a major navigable waterway, right? Seems weird. Probably not a coincidence. So good for the General Assembly. It's about time. They should have done this a while ago. Every state should do this.
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3: I'm Keith Young in the WBT News Center. For the first time since 2023, North Carolina has a state budget this afternoon. Democratic Governor Josh Stein signing the budget that was passed by the Republican-controlled General Assembly this morning. It took a year of negotiations and includes a 3% pay raise for all state employees, including raises averaging 8% for teachers. Stein says that's good, but
4: I won't sweep this budget's flaws under the rug, however. The legislature is slashing more than 1,000 state government positions, making it harder for us to meet the people's health and safety needs. Many state employees' raises don't even keep up with inflation, and even the more meaningful raises that are in the budget still leave us lagging behind our neighbors in competitive salaries.
3: And Stein adds this.
4: It creates unfunded mandates for local governments at the same time.

0: 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Time to take a look at traffic this afternoon. Here's Pam.
1: All right. Thanks, Keith. And we are still going to see some delays here on the 485, mostly on the outer side. Now, blocking the left shoulder over at West Boulevard, causing delays back to US 29. Traffic flows there at 15 miles per hour. Now, we're going to see speeds dropping just a little bit here. 77 on the northbound side here from the 485 outer through to Archdale Drive. Those are anywhere between 25 and 32, as well as a minor slowdown for an accident. University City Boulevard here at US 29 North. That's going to slow you back to Credit Union Road. But again, just under 30 for that stretch. I'm Pam the Jam Warner, WBT Traffic.
0: Quite a storm overnight with heavy rain, lightning, and power outages. Duke Energy says about 300 power outages remained across North Carolina about noon today. Crews say they should have everything back to normal around 5 this afternoon. Lightning being blamed for a fire that heavily damaged a home in Northwest Charlotte last night. It happened on Sugar Hollow Drive near Mount Holly, Huntersville Road. Nobody hurt, but the fire department estimates the blaze did about $100,000 in damage to that house. A Gastonia man in court this afternoon to answer to murder and drunk driving charges in the death of a Cleveland County paramedic. The Highway Patrol says 35-year-old Jared Logan crashed his car into the back of an ambulance yesterday morning on Highway 74 near the I-85 interchange in western Gaston County. The paramedic, 37-year-old Ashley Moore, was treating a patient at the time. She was thrown from the ambulance and died there. In Raleigh, the mayor considering a curfew following a series of those teen takeovers last weekend. Sue Guzman has more on that.
2: Mayor Janet Cowell telling local media that she's mulling the curfew for teens 17 and under after a series of shootings and chaotic events over the Independence Day weekend, saying in the interview that the city needs to talk with the youth, their parents, schools, and the broader community to understand the root causes and better coordinate strategies. An estimated 10,000 teenagers flooded Briar Creek and Glenwood South as businesses were forced to shut their doors to protect staff. Several fights broke out and 9 people were shot as thousands of teens swarmed into the commercial areas. All of the victims expected to survive. Sue Guzman, Fox News.
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3: A persistent prolonged heat wave will continue to blanket the Carolinas over the next couple of days, keeping the sweltering heat in place. And high humidity too, 94 heat index values around 102. With a late afternoon shower or storm possible, storms fade away tonight, a muggy low 74. Hot sunny weather tomorrow, 95 heat index values around 103. More of the same on Thursday. 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
0: It's 92 right now in Statesville, 91 in Rock Hill. We've got 88 in Charlotte with a heat index of 96.
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5: "We've been on WBT since 1978 when we opened our first Sonny's in Charlotte. To this day, we contribute much of our success to H.A. 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
1: Here's your WBT Money Watch checking Wall Street right now. The Dow is down 165 points. The S&P off 21. And the NASDAQ is down 25. 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Here's Sharon.
2: A persistent prolonged heat.
3: Cleveland Cavaliers star Donovan Mitchell has agreed to a four-year maxed contract extension. The deal is worth $273 million and also includes a full trade kicker. Veteran guard Kyle Lowry announced today that he is signing with the Raptors and will retire. Lowry is one of just 12 players in NBA history to play 20 seasons in the league. The Braves looking to get back in the win column tonight. They open a three-game series at the Pirates. Paul Skeens will be on the mound for Pittsburgh. The Knights open a six-game homestand tonight, taking on Nashville at Truist Field. First pitch is set for 7:04. I'm Sharon Thorsland, WBT Sports.
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0: 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The phone number is 704-570-1079. That's also the WBT text line driven by Liberty Buick GMC. Comrades, communists, anti-Semites, lend me your ears. The oligarchs and the establishment Democrats are coming for your candidate. Do not let them win. It is time now to lock arms and stand shoulder to shoulder, Nazi tattoo to Nazi tattoo with Graham Blattner. Do not let them rob you of this next great political talent. What are you doing, people? You need to rise up in defense of your comrade. It's a day that ends in Y, and so we have another Graham Blattner scandal. And this is apparently the bridge too far. Apparently you can whip up on a woman if she's a Republican. But the line is a progressive woman. That's the line. In case you were wondering what the rules are in the Me Too movement, I'm just kidding. There's that whole thing is dead. Democrats killed that. Right, the whole Me Too thing. That's just that. Yeah, put a nail in the coffin on that thing, because for all the lip service they paid, they threw a lot of women under the bus when it became politically expedient to do so. But yes, now we have another Graham Blattner scandal. It's a scandal, Graham. I'm workshopping that. We'll see how it turns out. Anyway, this, the latest from Politico. And there are a couple angles here. First is the scandal. And I'm going to ignore journalisming rule number two, which is that when the scandal is about a Republican, the story is the scandal. But when the scandal is about a Democrat, then the story is the Republican reaction to the scandal. I'm ignoring that. I'm going to talk about the scandal, as I do with Democrats. And so the story is the scandal. The scandal is the story, okay? But then you also have another scandal, which is probably more, it's worse. And that is a media scandal. And at the center of that media scandal is the New York Times. I will get to this, okay? So first, we have the story publishes yesterday. We knew something was happening. I mentioned it on the program yesterday because we were seeing reports that Graham Blattner had canceled all of his town hall appearances. And he was heading to a bunker, which, not sure that's a great look for a guy with a Nazi tattoo to be hiding out in a bunker at the end of a campaign. But that's where he went. He was like hanging out someplace and they were like workshopping some response to some scandal, some story that was about to drop. And then it dropped over at Politico. Piece by Jessica Piper and Adam Wren. A woman who dated Maine U.S. Senate candidate Graham Blattner says he forced her to have sex with him nearly 5 years ago despite her repeated objections. And there is there's a word for that. And that's called rape. When you force a woman to have sex against her will, that's rape. And remember, this was the red line that all of the left was saying at the, I mean, it's been a while. Like, I'm old enough to remember the last time Graham Blattner was accused of assaulting a woman. And this was like, no, he didn't sexually assault that Republican woman, but that would be a red line. Like, if you just shove her around, you know, maybe, you know, stick her in a room and lock the door and don't let her out, like basically kidnap her. Like, that's one thing. Okay. Like, we can look past the Nazi tattoo, the pleasuring yourself in the porta johns, the poop posting on Reddit, the bashing of military guys who are getting shot by the enemy. The self-avowed or self-description as a communist. We can look past all of these things. And that, by the way, that list is not totally inclusive. There's a bunch of other stuff I'm leaving off of the list because I'm just, I've lost track of all of the scandals with this guy. So, but this is the red line. If this was sexual assault, then we would say to drop out. And lo and behold, you now have an allegation of sexual assault, except we kind of thought that this might actually be coming a month ago when the first story was dropped by the New York Times in what I referred to at the time as a soft catch and kill story, right? Which is where you catch the story and you kill it by not doing the full reporting of all of the information you have. And it helps to inoculate the campaign because then they could say, oh, we already covered that. That's old news. Moving on. Because the New York Times had this information. They had information about this story and didn't put it in their original piece. So this is as much of a scandal for the New York Times as it is for Graham Plattner. The woman in this latest allegation, she also appeared in the New York Times story, but they didn't talk about these allegations. She's a 41-year-old resident of Maine. Her name is Jenny Rassicot or Rackicot, Rassico. Anyway, she detailed the alleged incident to Politico in three interviews over the past 2 weeks. Politico also spoke with a man that she dated and confided in the years after the alleged incident. Politico reviewed documents, including emails between her and her therapist, messages between her and an acquaintance whom she warned against getting involved with Plattner years before he ran for office. So those are what we call contemporaneous notes, contemporaneous communications and accounts, right? They took place at that time. That is what you call evidence in support of the allegations. Unlike, for example, Christine Blasey Ford, who had none of that when she accused Brett Kavanaugh of sexual assault when he was in high school. Even the people that she claimed were there at this gathering at the house of four people, none of them say that we were not there. One of them didn't even know her. Kavanaugh never knew her. There's zero evidence that this ever occurred. But that was enough to keep him off the U.S. Supreme Court. Rassico said she had an on and off relationship with Plattner for more than 2 years before he entered her rural Maine home uninvited one night in late 2021. So this was like 4.5 years ago. He was deeply intoxicated and forced himself on her while she repeatedly told him to stop. She said she cut off contact with him after telling him the encounter was not consensual. Now, in the New York Times piece, she described, quote, reckless and unsettling behavior by Plattner, but says she did not go public with the specific assault claim because she did not want to be known as a rape victim. But she later felt compelled to go public after her experience because the reaction to the New York Times story was dominated by controversy about another woman, Lindsay Fifield, who alleged that Plattner mistreated her, and Fifield was attacked because of her ties to the Republican Party. And so her account, her story, her truth was completely dismissed by the media, by the Democrats, but I repeat myself, right? They were like, oh, she's just a Republican activist, whatever. And Rassico saw that. Contacted by Politico, Fifield stood by her allegations, declined to comment any further. She said, Rassico said, my part of the story was just a read over. And the story was Lindsay and the accusations of her being politically motivated. And good for her. She saw that, saw it was wrong, knew what the truth was. And that prompted her to come forward. Now, she said she was torn over coming forward in part because she agrees with Plattner politically. And that might be the worst part about this story. Well, no, the assault, that's the worst. Like what kind of a world is that like where you don't want to come forward because you agreed politically with your attacker. Let's head over to the WBT Traffic Center for the update. Here's Pam the Jam Warner.
1: All right, thanks, Pete. And we're still seeing reports of an accident here, University City Boulevard at North Tryon Street, US 29. That's going to throw traffic here back to Credit Union Road, right around 29 miles per hour. So not incredibly slow, definitely under their posted speeds, as well as we're going to see a bit of a slowdown here on our typical afternoon delay. Billy Graham Parkway on the northbound side, right where it intersects with 85 North and 77 South. Those are dipping under 20. Everything in between still remaining in the green, and the road does remain blocked for water main repairs going on Queens Road at Edge Hill Road. We'll let you know when that does clear, and it could possibly be in several days. I'm Pam the Jam Warner, WBT Traffic.
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1: And your WBT forecast still calling for a mix of sun and clouds with a stray shower or thunderstorm possible and a high of 93. Later tonight, some clouds with a stray shower or thunderstorm again possible and a low of 74. It is currently 88 degrees here in the Queen City. 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

0: 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Pete Callender here, 704-570-1079. From the text line, this is from an anonymous, bravely anonymous 704 number. You have no credibility regarding rape when you support Donald Trump. See, this is what I'm saying, 704 anonymous person. Y'all need to stand now for Grand Planner. Stand by your man. Come on. Like, what's the point of arguing against Donald Trump and the erosion of standards? Are you going to unilaterally disarm? Right? No, you can't do that. You got to stand by this guy. I mean, what are you doing? You're gonna sacrifice him to the establishment Democrats? What are you doing? See, here's part of the problem that the socialists have here is that when you run your operation inside of a political party, as they have been with the Democrat Party, and something like this happens where your preferred socialist candidate gets through a primary, but now has, what is it, a week, 6 days or so to withdraw. He can take his name off the ballot. He has to do that first. And if that happens, then the Democrat Party gets to put in another candidate. For democracy, obviously. I mean, that's democracy in action. As practiced by, that's, and by the way, this is why I call it the Democrat Party, not the Democratic Party. Because this is the kind of shenanigans they pull. And we've known this was coming. Platner knew it was coming. The campaign knew it was coming. Media knew it was coming. Everybody knew this was coming. We've been talking. Look, me in Charlotte knew this was coming. And if I know this is coming, you could see like the drip, drip, drip, drip, drip stories all throughout the last 6 months or so. And they were sticking with this guy, because there was all the energy and the youth vote. And he's a working man. He's an oyster man. Look at him, oyster man, you know. And this is what we think is going to appeal to the rural masculine manny men's, you know. And you could tell that they were going to drop even more stuff on this guy later. They being Democrats. Because Democrats tried to drop stuff on him before the primary to try to get him out. Didn't work. And then Janet Mills, who agrees with Platner on like everything, she had to drop out. She couldn't raise any money. So she's out. And he wins the primary. So now you have this window. And that's why you've got Democrats that are dropping this research, this Oppo research, to try to get him out. So they can swap him out with someone else. They want to put in someone else. And this is the problem that you DSA types, you have not factored it. Like, this may be the way the establishment, quote unquote, Democrats fight back against this rising Marxist element within their ranks, is just sit on all of the worst stuff. And then if your establishment Democrat non-commie candidate loses in the primary, then you drop all this stuff in an attempt to get them to drop out. They drop out, and then you plug in a Democrat establishment candidate. See, that's the problem when you don't control the establishment. DSA folks, see, you didn't factor that in, which is weird because this is the Biden model, right? We just went through this. You guys saw what they did with Joe Biden. They forced him out. They put in Kamala Harris, right? Never won any primary votes. Now they're going to swap out somebody else, and you're not going to get to control that. Now they're going to try. The DSA folks, they're trying. They're like, no, you have to put in a progressive. You got to put in some, you know, some commie-adjacent person that we support. But yeah, they don't have to listen to you now. Whoops. See, this is 704 number. This is why I'm saying, like, they're trying to rob you of your candidate. You can really show MAGA by standing with Graham Platner. You could really strike a blow against MAGA by refusing. You need to donate money right now. 704 number. You need to go and donate money right now. It's probably on ActBlue. They probably haven't deactivated him yet. Go donate some money to him. Do a change.org petition or something. You need to do something right now. Express your support for Graham Plattner. It doesn't matter anything that he has done. He's going to fight the oligarchs. Sorry, he's going to fight the oligarchs. He's going to give you everything that he promised. He's the only one in Maine that can do it. You got to stand by him. Do it. John says on the text line, the media is protecting the Democrats here with the way they handled the Plattner case. I completely agree. At first, they were trying to keep him propped up and refused to write the really negative stuff. But when they realized they could not stop it from coming out, they hurried it out yesterday to give the Democrat Party a week to replace him on the ballot. If this was a Republican, I guarantee you they would have sat on this story for another week until it was too late to replace him on the ballot. From a purely political sense, I would have rather Plattner be on the ballot because he was going to be much easier to defeat. Yeah, so that's how you know this is coming from the Democrats' oppo dump. It's because of the timing. The Republican, Susan Collins, her camp, they have other stuff. They would prefer to wait until after next week. And remember, Mark Robinson here in North Carolina, the big hit came against him in like October, right? September, October timeframe. So the Republicans couldn't get him off the ballot. They couldn't swap him out. This is doing the Democrats a solid. Let's head over to the WBT News Center for the update. Here's Keith Young.
1: Thanks, Pete. North Carolina Governor Josh Stein signing off today on a new state budget. It's the first one in 3 years and comes after intense debate between the Republican-led General Assembly and the Democratic-controlled governor's office. It includes a 3% pay raise for all state employees and raises of up to 17% for some law enforcement officers. It also reduces the state income tax rate from 3.99% this year to 3.49% next year. But Stein says the budget passed by the General Assembly shortchanges Charlotte.
2: It makes real the General Assembly's wrong-headed threats of retribution against Charlotte. Charlotte needs to enhance road safety and minimize community impact, and that balancing process should be collaborative.
1: Stein speaking at a news conference this morning in Raleigh. In Lincoln County, the Bureau of Alcohol, Tobacco, Firearms, and Explosives have seized 140 guns allegedly intended for a Mexican drug cartel. The ATF says authorities executed a search warrant after getting a tip that a cartel-linked source had stored a large arsenal of weapons at a home there. Agent says they say they seized 140 firearms, including two 50 caliber rifles and at least one machine gun, along with ammunition and evidence of human trafficking. They say someone at the home was trying to smuggle the guns to the Sinaloa cartel in Mexico. So far, no word on any arrests. Police have identified a man who died in an overnight shooting in Charlotte just before 1 o'clock this morning. Officers called to the 8200 block of University City Boulevard for a shooting. That's near Chancellor Park Drive and East W.T. Harris Boulevard. Officers arrived to find a man shot. He's identified as 20-year-old Jalen McCormick. He was taken to the hospital where he died from his injuries. At this time, no arrests have been made. The incident happened outside of an event center there. However, police are investigating whether an event at that center had anything to do with the shooting. Democrats continue to pull their support for Maine Democratic Senate nominee Graham Plattner after new sexual assault allegations are surfacing. Alexis McAdams reports on that.
3: Calls for Graham Plattner are growing for him to drop. Even the mayor of New York City says this guy has to go after a woman who dated Plattner, her name is Jenny Rakicott, accused him of raping her back in 2021. She told CNN he forced himself on her despite her telling him to stop. Plattner denies the rape allegation and he has not dropped out of the race. but says he's weighing his options. This is just the latest scandal for Graham Plattner, following backlash over the chest tattoo as a Nazi symbol, also physical abuse allegations from other ex-girlfriends.
1: Some health news this afternoon. The use of GLP-1 weight loss drugs has hit a new high. Lillian Wu has that story.
4: One out of nine Americans takes GLP-1 drugs, according to a new Gallup poll. That 11% of the roughly 5,000 adults surveyed is a staggering rise from 2 years ago, when 3% said they used the weight loss medication. 68% said they took a name brand drug such as Ozempic or Zepbound, while 19% said they took compounded drugs unapproved by the FDA. The usage reaching a new high as obesity rates decline, falling to 36.4% from a record high of 39.9% in 2022, the year after GLP-1 medication Wegovy was first approved by the FDA to treat weight loss. Lillian Wu, Fox News.
1: Well, it's time for a traffic check this afternoon. Here's Pam.
5: All right. Thanks, Keith. And we are seeing the traffic for the most part here moving well across the board. Starting to see a little bit of pushback. 77 on the northbound side between Archdale and Westinghouse. They're right around 25 to 27 miles per hour. Now, we are going to also see here 77 on the southbound side, where it does intersect with 277 East and West Woodlawn. Those are dipping under 20, but everything in between still anywhere between 35 and 45. And once you get past it, they are back in the 50s and 60s. Billy Graham Parkway on the northbound side, where it does intersect with 85 North and 77 South, also just under 20. Everything in between does remain in the green. And we still have that wreck, University City Boulevard here over at North Tryon Street. Traffic is slowing down back to Owen Boulevard, and those are right around 15 miles per hour. I'm PM the Jam Warner, WBT Traffic.
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0: Harry Enten over at CNN says that there are warning signs for Democrats in this midterm. We are told blue wave, blue wave. However, you've got a bunch of polls, Ipsos, MU Law, NBC, and they show that Democrats, they have a slim lead in the generic congressional ballot, just like 3 points. That is way lower than every other year they flipped the House during midterms. So that does not scream blue wave. There are a lot of people that have misgivings about what the Democrats are embarking on with this. As I've said, you know, the political parties are reorienting, and it seems like the Democrats are choosing the wrong path.
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8: A persistent prolonged heat wave will continue to blanket the Carolinas over the next couple of days, keeping the sweltering heat in place and high humidity too. 94 heat index values around 102 with a late afternoon shower storm possible. Storms fade away tonight. A muggy low 74. Hot sunny weather tomorrow. 95 heat index values around 103. More of the same on Thursday. 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
0: Harry Enten over at CNN says that there are warning signs for Democrats in this midterm. We are told blue wave, blue wave. 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

0: 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We have yet another scandal. I've lost track. I think we're up to somewhere around 15 scandals involving Graham Plattner, the latest being a former girlfriend of his, went on the record with Politico, saying that he sexually assaulted her, he raped her back in 2021. So like 4.5 years ago, he was reportedly blackout drunk, which, by the way, he says that didn't happen. He's denying the allegations. He also, remember, told us that there wasn't anything else coming out. There were no more scandals, no more accusations coming out. And then, of course, we had that other assault report that came out. And then he said that was it. There was no more coming out. And then this one came out. So I'm starting to think we might not be able to trust him on this stuff. Also remember he had a profile on the Kick app, which was dubbed a predator's paradise. And we had the report that that he was in communication with like half a dozen women, at least. We don't know what their age is. Yeah, there's been a lot. There's been a lot with this guy. The woman who made the accusation last month, Lindsay Fifield, here's what she said in response to all of this. She says, I actually understand why Democrat leaders did not take our stories seriously when the New York Times reported them in June, but are taking them seriously now. It was by design. The line most shared from the piece in the New York Times story was the claim that the Times could not corroborate my story, despite the fact that the reporters talked to two of my friends. I gave them the contact info for five friends. They called two, who I clarified would not know about the abuse, but would be able to affirm our relationship timeline, events, etc. Okay, so she gave the New York Times five contacts. Two of the five, she said, that they would not know about the abuse. The other three would. So the Times calls the two that could not corroborate the abuse. They did not call the other three. I also gave them the names of all my former roommates who remembered him stalking our house, which was about five houses down from his, and waiting for me to return home. I gave them screenshots of messages between these roommates and me discussing it. I gave them the names of other men that I dated who might have remembered him following us around the hill and showing up on my stoop after we walked home from dates to confront us. So now you have a stalking charge thrown in there. This wasn't part of the New York Times story, but she gave that to them. She says, I gave them emails to my landlord urgently ending my lease and moving to an apartment across town and diary entries that I had written talking about it. All of them time-stamped. I told them that during premarital counseling, I had spoken to my ex-fiancé about the abuse because I had to explain to him why I reacted with such terror anytime he lost his temper. They said, oh no, we don't need to bother him. They also did not contact her priest, who could have confirmed and corroborated. Besides, they said, I had written about it in my diary. So they had that. As the weeks dragged on, I stopped trying to give them evidence because the amount I had already given them seemed to overwhelm them and thought it meant that they clearly had more than enough to verify my claim. My friends might not have known the details of the abuse, but they affirmed that, yes, I had told them that he was abusive long before he ran for Senate. Besides, they assured me, the reporters assured me, my part in their reporting would be small. I thought my details would only serve to affirm Jenny Rasico and the other anonymous woman. Oh, there's a third woman out there. Besides, they assured me that this would just be a small part of it. Jenny and I, having never met or spoken, both shared with these reporters terrifyingly similar details of intimate partner violence, coercive control, and cycles of abuse and love bombing. You know what love bombing is? right? This is what the narcissistic sociopaths do, right? They're abusive to you, and then they love bomb. They overwhelm you with all of this love. Oh, you're the only one that I could ever be with, and you're my entire world. They send you flowers, like just over the top stuff, love bombing. And then abuse again. That's the cycle. The third unnamed woman in the story also apparently talked to the New York Times. And Fifield says, but yeah, tell me again how they could not corroborate this. Right. The New York Times did a soft catch and kill. That's what they did here. Brent Scher from the Daily Wire is the editor-in-chief over there. He says this is a major embarrassment for the Times. I mean, well, if they could feel embarrassment over there. But Rassico already talked to them and was so disappointed she went to Politico and CNN because the New York Times made Lindsay Fifield and her politics the story instead of Plattner and let his comms team shape the whole thing. Mary Catherine Hamm, conservative commentator, she says they also leveraged Rassico's then off-the-record story to get Lindsay to go on the record, telling her that she'd be the least of the accusations in the article, and then they hung her out to dry. Not only is Jenny Rassico great for speaking out on this, but her move may discourage that kind of catch-and-kill reporting because what they did was the Streisand effect, the most devastating accusations, right? The Streisand effect is when it goes to Barbara Streisand, when somebody did some story, I think, on the size of her house or something. Nobody saw the story. And then she went onto social media to complain about the story, thereby alerting everybody that there was, in fact, a story. And that drew attention to the story. Dwayne Patterson, who's the producer of the Hugh Hewitt Show, host of Dwayne's World podcast, says the New York Times knew all along they had this story hand delivered to them and they screwed it up. Instead of exposing a candidate not up to the job, they tried to inoculate him from further damage. That's exactly right. Another stain on the already stained New York Times. It's just really grotesque what they did here. Let's head over to the WBT Traffic Center for the update. Here's Pam the Jam Warner.
1: All right, thanks, Pete. And traffic is still moving well here, getting into the later part of that lunchtime rush. Going to see some traffic slowing down. 77 on the southbound side. It is on a larger stretch between 277 and the ramp from Billy Graham Parkway South. They are anywhere between 15 and 30, so kind of wavering. They could easily speed up or they could start slowing down even more. Just something to be mindful of. Billy Graham Parkway on the northbound side, our typical afternoon delay where it intersects with 85 North, the connector road, and 77 South. Those are all right under 22. Everything else moving along mostly at their speeds. We do have the accident still lingering over in University City Boulevard at North Tryon Street while traffic is still just under 30 back to Credit Union Road. So it's not too heavy in that area, luckily. And you are going to see some lane restrictions, traffic delays going on Sugar Creek Road northbound at the I-85. I'm Pam the Jam Warner, WBT Traffic.
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1: And your WBT forecast is still calling for a mix of sun and clouds with a high of 93 today and still the possibility of a stray shower or thunderstorm. Later tonight, same thing there with the stray shower and thunderstorm plus partly cloudy skies and a low of 74. As we stand here right now in the Queen City, we are at 89 degrees, 90 in Rock Hill, 88 Gastonia. 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

0: 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Stand by your Graham, comrades. Come on now. Don't get all jellybacked, as Mark Robinson would say. Seth on the text line in Platternese.
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0: Oh, I tell you, that's going to kill me. The Hellion says, Operation Chaos for Plattner. Geo says, thinking Graham is going to wait it out until the Democrats offer him enough money to drop out. I don't know if they're going to offer him any money. See, here's, like, this is a big problem. Let me do this now. I was going to save this. I'm going to pick this up in the next hour. There's just too much material. And there's too many different angles here. Hang on. Let me go through this stack of stuff. Here it is. The money aspect. This is a problem, okay? So Sean Cooksey is a former White House lawyer, FEC commissioner, Federal Elections Commission, Senate staffer, okay? He says, in addition to the question of whether Plattner drops out or not, the other big question is whether he will give up his remaining campaign cash to the DSCC, the Democratic Senatorial Campaign Committee, right? So he's been raising all of this money, mainly from out of state, and he can make unlimited transfers to the DSCC to help his replacement. But he doesn't have to. Anyone who steps in, though, is still going to be hobbled by an enormous cash disadvantage, even if he gives them his money and the DSCC is able to then fund whoever steps in. Even if they can do that, or he does that, whoever replaces him is going to be starting from scratch with $0 in the bank and donors limited to a single general election contribution because the primary is over. And so when you don't spend your money in the primary, you get to roll that into the general. But nobody came through the primary with money. Remember, Janet Mills suspended her campaign a couple months ago because she couldn't raise enough money, any money. So she got all hacked off that they weren't helping her against Plattner. So she suspended her campaign. He wins the primary. There ain't no money there to roll over. Meanwhile, Susan Collins, that you know, is the Uber MAGA, the most, you know, arch-right conservative in the U.S. Senate, Susan Collins. This is what they've been telling us, that you got to vote for the guy with the Nazi tattoo and this series of scandals, this degenerative behavior, degenerate. Well, I guess either one would work there. You got to vote for this degenerate. Because Susan Collins is such a terrible MAGA Republican, a woman who is constantly drawing the ire of Republicans and conservatives because she votes with Democrats too much. Like the most milquetoast of Republicans in America, in the U.S. Senate. And you guys are like going beyond hyperbole in order to say, like, you got to get this guy Graham in there. She's got more than $9 million already in the bank. Just her. Burgess Everett, Congressional Bureau Chief for Semaphore, formerly a reporter for Politico. He said the Senate Majority PAC, which is the main Democrat super PAC, says Plattner should withdraw. If he doesn't, they're going to scrap their ad buys. Senate Majority PAC is redirecting resources away from the main Senate race in light of the latest allegations against Graham Plattner. We continue to believe this seat is winnable if Plattner is not on the ballot, and we cannot strategically continue to invest here when there's an expansive battleground map where these resources can help win a Democrat majority. There you go. So the money from the, quote, establishment moving away. This is all they needed. And this is how you know these are Democrat Oppo dumps, is because this is the last chance Democrats have to get Plattner out and to stick somebody else in, right? This is why all of you true Reds, you guys need to stand by your Graham. Do not let the establishment Democrats rob you of this victory. Tell Graham Platner to stay in the race.
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3: I'm Keith Young in the WBT News Center. Charlotte firefighters had a busy night as a severe storm moved through the area, responding to three lightning-related house fires in less than an hour. One fire reported just before one this morning in the 8,000 block of Tremaine Court. Firefighters arrived to find flames visible along the roof line and had the fire under control in about 40 minutes. No injuries reported there. Crews also responded to a fire in the 1300 block of Sugar Hollow Drive and another on Abendingo Road. No injuries reported in either of those fires. Duke Energy still dealing with a number of power outages caused by the storm. Duke says a little over 200 outages remain across the Carolinas this afternoon. They hope to have power restored in all cases around 5 this afternoon. That's according to their website. 107.9 FM WBT, Charlotte's FM News Talk. Time to take a look at traffic. Here's Pam.
4: All right. Thanks, Keith. And traffic is still moving well here. It's a fairly quiet outside. Not a whole lot that's going to slow you down. Now, we do have 77 over on the southbound side. They are still running under their posted speeds from 277 east through to Clanton. They are between 25 and 30. Reports as well of a road close for some road construction. This is Marsh Road between South Boulevard and Sedgefield Road. You want to make sure that you are mindful of that. The road also blocked for the water main repair. This one going on Queens Road at Edgehill Road. And again, we'll keep you updated as soon as we get them. Got a minor accident, John Belk Freeway 27.

0: North Carolina has a state budget for the first time since 2023. Democratic Governor Josh Stein this morning signing the budget that was passed by the Republican-controlled General Assembly. It took a year of negotiations. The budget includes 3% pay raises for all state employees, including raises averaging about 8% for teachers. But Stein says that's good, but
1: I won't sweep this budget's flaws under the rug, however. The legislature is slashing more than 1,000 state government positions, making it harder for us to meet the people's health and safety needs. Many state employees' raises don't even keep up with inflation, and even the more meaningful raises that are in the budget still leave us lagging behind our neighbors in competitive salaries.
0: And Stein added this in his comments.
1: It creates unfunded mandates for local governments. At the same time, the General Assembly is taking away mechanisms that are available to them to raise revenues. It makes real the General Assembly's wrong-headed threats of retribution against Charlotte.
0: President Donald Trump in Turkey for a two-day summit with NATO leaders. He insisted today that the United States should control Greenland instead of Denmark. He claims the island is crucial for the United States and falsely claims it's surrounded by Chinese and Russian ships. The war with Iran scheduled sure to come up during the president's visit. This is multiple ships came under attack in the Strait of Hormuz Monday night. Mike Tobin has the report from Tel Aviv.
2: The Qatari natural gas tanker was hit by what's described now as an unknown projectile, but according to Reuters' report, is currently at risk of exploding. It is sitting in the Gulf of Oman just outside of the Strait of Hormuz and was hit by this unknown projectile. It's confirmed by the United Kingdom Maritime Trade Organization. The strike caused a fire on board. Reuters says that fire is near the engine room. No reports that anyone was hurt. The ship was defying the Iranian orders to follow their designated route and instead had been traveling the U.S.-backed Omani route. Warnings came over the radio, quote, our missiles and drones are ready to fire at you. The warnings were ignored. The Iranian news agency says two ships were fired upon. Kepler confirms a Saudi oil tanker was also struck.
0: Mike Tobin with that report. 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
3: A persistent prolonged heat wave will continue to blanket the Carolinas over the next couple of days, keeping the sweltering heat in place and high humidity too. 94 heat index values around 102 with a late afternoon shower or storm possible. Storms fade away tonight. A muggy low 74. Hot sunny weather tomorrow. 95 heat index values around 103. More of the same on Thursday. 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
0: WBT Money Watch stocks in the red with a couple of hours left in the trading day right now. The Dow down 138 points. The S&P is off 19. And the NASDAQ is down 163. Now time for WBT Sports. Here's Sharon.
15: The United States is out at the World Cup after their 4-1 loss to Belgium last night. But defender Tim Ream says they should be remembered for their run.
16: If you look at what we've done, I don't think the conversation should die down. I think it should be how incredible this journey has been with this group.
15: World Cup action continuing today with two more round of 16 matches. Argentina's taking on Egypt in Atlanta. And at 4 o'clock, it's Switzerland facing Colombia in Vancouver. The Washington Commanders are signing veteran cornerback Rasul Douglas to a one-year deal. The Knights open a six-game homestand tonight, taking on Nashville at Truist Field. First pitch is set for 7:05.

0: number three. Here we go. 107.9 FM, WBT, Charlotte's FM News Talk. Welcome to the, to the show, but hopefully you've been here for the last 2 hours. 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The phone number is 704-570-1079. That's also the text line driven by Liberty Buick GMC. So I just came across, I think, what is the best name for Graham Plattner. Brad Slager apparently coined this name. It's the first I've seen it. He calls him Der Oysterfuhrer. Der Oysterfuhrer. So a former girlfriend of Graham Plattner, U.S. candidate for Maine, self-described communist, self-pleasurer in Port-a-Johns, guy with the Nazi tattoo. Did I say that already? There's so many scandals. Former girlfriend claims that he showed up at her house in 2021, came into the house, and raped her. Of course, the Plattner campaign says this is not true. The campaign reiterated his denial and accused critics of trying to drive him out of the race. That part is true, right? His critics are absolutely trying to drive him out of the race. In fact, even Bernie Sanders has now said he should drop out. Okay? When you're too scandal-plagued a commie for Bernie, like, that's a lot of scandals. Because he was willing to put up with you for the first, like, dozen, 13, 14 scandals. This now is the line. Too far. You went too far. If only there were signs. Like, if only there was a sign that this guy might be a degenerate. Like, I don't know, a problematic tattoo. Something like that. Like, something that's so obvious that everybody would be like, ooh, no, can't have that guy. Why would you get that tattoo put on your chest? I'm just making this example up, right? Like, where everybody could have just been in agreement as a civil society, as a bunch of good people, moral, ethical people. You'd be like, no, I would not want, somebody with a Nazi tattoo to be in the U.S. Senate. That might be a disqualification. So here's what the campaign said. These allegations are very serious, and Graham vigorously denies them. They are also coached and coordinated by out-of-state establishment operatives. Is it the Jews? Are the Jews in the room with you right now? Coached and coordinated by out-of-state establishment operatives. So who are they blaming? See, when it was Lindsay Fifield who came out last month and was the victim of media malpractice by the New York Times, they hung her out to dry. When she made accusations, they dismissed all of that as, oh, well, she was a Republican activist. So you can't believe her. Obviously, she's motivated to try to bring down Graham the Great, right? So we can just ignore that and move on. As I went over in the last hour, the New York Times was given by her five different sources that the Times could talk to corroborate her story. She told the Times reporter two of those five would not be able to corroborate the story of abuse that she described to them, but the other three could. But all five could corroborate that she had an abusive boyfriend. So of the five, three of those people could corroborate the incident that was then published in the New York Times. They never called them. The New York Times never called those three friends. And then it reported that her story was uncorroborated because it talked to the two that could not corroborate that specific story. That's called a soft catch and kill story. New York Times caught the story, and they killed it because that allowed the Plattner campaign to say basically the same thing, which is, didn't happen. I deny this vigorously. And she's a Republican. So even if I, you know, even if it is true and I, you know, got a little handsy with her, maybe engaged in some light kidnapping, she's a Republican. That's what is totally fine, right? What is everybody getting worked up for? Are we not progressives here, right? Believe all women. Okay. But this woman, another former girlfriend, who also talked to the New York Times, she's former girlfriend. She's a progressive. And she had said in this piece with Politico, one of the reasons I did not come forward sooner was the huge moral conflict I had between supporting his politics but not supporting him as a person. I just want the truth out there. I just want people to have a whole scope of who he is as a person. See, so she obviously is being coached and coordinated by out-of-state establishment operatives. So in other words, the Democratic leadership. And as we saw in 2024, the Democrat Party leadership, they do know how to run a coup. they are adept at this. They do know how to get the timing right. And with their allies in the media that will hold a story for right now, because this is the window they have. They have 1 week. They've got less than a week, 6 days. Plattner has to withdraw by Monday, right? And if he withdraws, then the party gets to appoint a replacement and that name will be on the ballot. If he does not withdraw by Monday, his name's on the ballot. Even if he drops out after Monday, and you know they've got more stuff. And so if he shows hesitancy here, then they may start dropping more stuff, using their allies in the media to dump more and more stories. Then you've got the Oppo research that the Republicans have, and they're keeping all of that powder dry. They want Plattner in. And the reason why all of this stuff, as I saw somebody refer to it as a code red they ordered, it was Clay Travis. He says, Democrats waited until after the July 4th holiday to code red Plattner. You're darn right I ordered the code red. They did it with a full week left to force him out of the race. It's diabolical how they are fine with erasing primaries and handpicking new nominees, all while claiming Republicans will destroy democracy. Same playbook they ran on Biden. Okay, so they're going to try to force him out over the next 6 days. And the reason why they're doing it now is because they know the opposition research. They know these stories. There's still a third woman. There's still a third woman that the New York Times referred to, but she didn't want to go on the record. So they know this stuff is out there. But most importantly, his polling numbers. Ever since last month, when the allegations from Lindsay Fifield came out, his numbers keep dropping. And I saw a poll from yesterday. This guy was up in some of the early polls from a couple months ago. He was up double digits, like 10, 11, 12%. Now, less than 1%. That's what's got them spooked. They saw this as a necessary race to pick up. And while he was polling ahead and he had all the energy and the youth, and the commies behind him, they were like, we're going to ride this tiger, baby. And now, the mood all changed. Now he is not such a shoo-in. So that means he's got to go, much like Joe Biden. Let's head over to the WBT Traffic Center. Pam, the Jam Warner. Pam, mm-hmm. Have people gotten smarter? Are they still crashing into each other out there?
1: I mean, they are, but it's a smaller amount, if that makes a difference.
0: I think people have gone crazy. I think the heat has melted their brains.
1: You know what? I have to agree with that.
0: Yeah. It's science.
1: 100%.
0: Yeah.
1: Well, luckily, there's only a few wrecks that are going on, and some of them really aren't even causing any major delays, but it is something to be mindful of on your approach. Now, Independence Boulevard eastbound at Sardis Road North, this one's almost like a daily occurrence in the same exact spot. We do have a fender bender. It is going to slow traffic here from McAlpine Creek Greenway all the way through to Crown Point Executive Drive, even a little teetering over into Rice Road. They're steady pretty much at about 25 miles per hour, so, you know, it's not your posted speed, but definitely going to see that traffic is slow in that area, but it does also remain slow over in Independence. We're also going to take a look here at a accident Eastway Drive at North Tryon Street as well, not causing any major delays. Now, traffic is going to be slow from West Sugar Creek Road all the way through to Owen Boulevard, right around 25 there as well. Some lane restrictions still, Sugar Creek Road northbound at I-85, and we are going to see that our typical afternoon delay, not doing too rough. Billy Grant Parkway on the northbound side, slowing where it does intersect with 85 north of the Connector Road and 77 South, all just under 20. Everything else does remain in the green. I'm Pam, the GM Warner, WBT Traffic.
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1: And your WBT forecast still calling for considerable cloudiness today with a stray shower and thunderstorm at a high of 93. Later tonight, a few clouds, again with the possibility of a shower and thunderstorm at a low of a 74. As it is here right now in the Queen City, we're at 91 degrees. 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

0: 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The campaign for Graham Plattner accusing out-of-state establishment operatives for the accusation that he raped his ex-girlfriend because she gave a story to, she gave her story to Politico and CNN. By the way, she also talked to the New York Times, but they didn't include any of that in their initial report last month. The campaign says for a year, opponents of this campaign have thrown everything they can at Graham, calling him a Nazi. I mean, that had to do with the whole Nazi tattoo, I think. A war criminal and a communist. But he called himself a communist on that one. None of it has been true, and this is no different. It is not a coincidence that this story comes a week before the ballot deadline, just as the previous false allegations came a week before the primary. They are timed to try to force Plattner out. I saw a report that he is trying to demand that he name his replacement. Like, he'll step aside. He's telling, apparently, the Democrat establishment, the out-of-state establishment operatives, that he'll step out if, well, I shouldn't say step out, because that means something else, and he has a Kick account, and he was on these apps sexting with other women, so that's probably not a great term to use here. But he will step aside. He will withdraw from the race if the establishment agrees to pick the person that he wants the establishment to pick. I'm not sure you understand the position you are in here, sir. The following morning, after the attack, Plattner, according to Jenny Rasico, the ex-girlfriend, tried to put his arm around her, and she pushed him away. She said she asked him whether he remembered what had happened the previous night. Plattner said he did not remember. Rasico said she told him to leave and never contact her again. She told him that she said he was blackout drunk. And see, here's the problem when you make these denials, when you say that this is a false allegation. The problem here is that you've already acknowledged that you would get blackout drunk regularly. And what that means is that you don't remember anything. So how can you say that it's not true? It's one of the downsides of getting blackout drunk, is that now you don't have any ability to believably say you did not do something or you did something. Like, you can't confirm it because you don't know, because you blacked out. Rasico shared details about the alleged assault to the man she dated after Plattner. His account of what Rasico told him about the incident matched what Rasico told Politico as well. She also shared with Politico a series of private Facebook messages that she exchanged with an acquaintance in 2023. Also corroborated her story. She said she feared retaliation from Plattner, and at first she only confided in her therapist. And she showed Politico emails that she had with her therapist. Further corroboration. Politico also spoke with a friend that Rasico had told about the alleged assault last summer. So before Plattner was a candidate. And that person also corroborated the story. See what happens when Politico actually goes to the corroborative sources and they corroborate the story. See, that's how you do journalism. What the New York Times did was to not go to the corroborating sources and then print that you could not corroborate the story. That allows the Plattner campaign to say, we didn't do anything, he's innocent, can't corroborate it, oh well. Story dies because that victim was a Republican. But this one, she's a progressive. Rasico says she was contacted by the New York Times in the spring and shared off the record that Plattner had assaulted her. She told the Times that she had some positive memories of her relationship with Plattner, but thought he did not respect women and had cut off contact with him after an incident in 2021 when Plattner had come to her house drunk. But the Times article stated that Rasekow declined to elaborate about what had happened, only describing his behavior as, quote, reckless and unsettling. A spokesperson for the New York Times has declined to comment for the story. After the publication of the New York Times report, Rasekow connected with a woman named Cheyenne Hunt, a progressive Democrat lawyer who founded a nonprofit called Reckoning Action. Hunt says, quote, "We became aware of allegations before ever being connected with Jenny Rasekow." So they knew of these allegations before Jenny reached out to them. They have been in contact with multiple women with really troubling allegations, and it just became clear that this is someone who's not fit to hold public office. After the Times report last month, Plattner had said the allegations of physical misconduct were simply not true. You remember at the time when he was denying all of this, and then he was asked, is there anything else coming out?
1: Nothing else coming out.
0: Right? And remember what the Democrat elected officials and campaign aides and consultants, remember what they were saying? They were like, you know, if there's any allegation of sexual assault, that would obviously be the red line. It's like you can shove around a Republican woman. That's not a problem, really. But if there's any allegation of rape, then like, all right, no, that would be the red line. Looking back, do you think that they knew this story was out there and they were trying to say you need to get out? That they were saying, if this comes out, that's it for you. Because we've heard these rumors too. Because they all know these rumors. They all know about this stuff. Republicans are holding fire. This is all Democrat on Democrat. All hot D on D. That's all that's happening right now. Let's head over to the WBT News Center for the update. Here's Keith Young.
2: Thanks, Pete. Police have identified a man who died in an overnight shooting in Charlotte just before 1 o'clock this morning. Officers called to the 8200 block of University City Boulevard for a shooting. That's near Chancellor Park Drive and East W.T. Harris Boulevard. Officers arrived and found 20-year-old Jalen McCormick had been shot. He was taken to the hospital where he died from his injuries. At this time, no arrest had been made. The incident happened outside an event center there. However, police are investigating whether an event there had anything to do with the shooting. In Lincoln County, a big gun bust, the Bureau of Alcohol, Tobacco, Firearms, and Explosives seized nearly 140 guns allegedly intended for a Mexican drug cartel. The ATF says authorities executed a search warrant after getting a tip that a cartel-linked source had stored a large arsenal of weapons at a house there. Agents say the guns included two 50-caliber rifles and at least one machine gun, along with ammunition and evidence of human trafficking. They say someone at the home was trying to smuggle the guns to the Sinaloa cartel in Mexico. So far, no word on any arrests. North Carolina Governor Josh Stein has signed off on a new state budget. It's the first one in 3 years and comes after intense debate between the Republican-led General Assembly and the Democratic-controlled governor's office. It includes a 3% pay raise for state employees and raises of up to 17% for some law enforcement officers. It also reduces the state income tax rate from the current 3.99% to 3.49% next year. But Stein says the budget passed by the General Assembly shortchanges Charlotte.
3: It makes real the General Assembly's wrong-headed threats of retribution against Charlotte. Charlotte needs to enhance road safety and minimize community impact, and that balancing process should be collaborative.
2: Stein spoke at a news conference this morning in Raleigh. And if you think politics are strange here at home and all politicians are crooked, consider what's going on in France, where the leader of the far right there has received the green light to run for president next year. but she's going to be wearing an ankle monitor when she does.
4: The decision from an appeals court opens the door for the lightning rod of Parisian politics, Marine Le Pen, to seek the highest position in France. But the court rules the 57-year-old must wear an electronic bracelet while she serves the rest of her prison time at home, which she has says is a no-go. The court declared Le Pen guilty of embezzlement but reduced her ban from elected office from 5 years handed down last year to 45 months, two-thirds of which are suspended. It also sliced her prison sentence from 4 years to three, two of which are also suspended. CJ Papa, Fox News.
2: Well, it's time to take a look at traffic on this hot summer afternoon. Here's Pam.
5: All right, hot indeed, and luckily it's not affecting the traffic too much just yet. I still want to be mindful of some stuff going on. So some traffic delays, Independence Boulevard westbound at Margaret Wallace Road. That one's going to take you here, really back to the Cross Point Circle, and it looks like traffic there is just under 30 miles per hour. So again, not too rough, but still with delays. Also going to see traffic delays, Independence Boulevard eastbound at Sam Newell Road. That does put you through to Cross Point Circle as well. Those are currently between 15 and 19. So I'm moving just a bit slower. We do have a road closed for some construction. This one, Marsh Road at South Boulevard, or it's between Marsh Road and Marsh Road between South Boulevard and Sedgefield Road. That one is closed for right now. 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I'm Pam the Jam Warner, WBT Traffic.
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8: A persistent prolonged heat wave will continue to blanket the Carolinas over the next couple of days, keeping the sweltering heat in place. And high humidity too, 94, heat index values around 102, with a late afternoon shower or storm possible. Storms fade away tonight, a muggy low 74. Hot sunny weather tomorrow, 95, heat index values around 103. More of the same on Thursday. 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
10: 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We are told blue wave, blue wave. 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

0: 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From the Twitter machine, an account well worth the follow. It's called End Wokeness. So Plattner claimed that he embodied healthy masculinity. Remember that? Broke into his ex-girlfriend's home, raped her. Remember Doug Emhoff? Remember that guy? Kamala Harris's husband? And he talked about toxic masculinity is a crisis. And he impregnated his child's nanny. And remember Eric Swalwell, who got the exact same treatment here that Plattner is getting from the Democrat Party? Swalwell was all about believe all women. And he assaulted like more than half a dozen women. And then I was very interested to see this. You know who finally weighed in on all of this? Roy Cooper. I don't know where he's been. I know. It's not like North Carolina, you know, media has been interested to ask him whether or not he, you know, supports Graham Plattner. Is he standing by Plattner? Should Plattner be the nominee up in Maine? Nobody's asked him that. But now Roy Cooper gets to come out against Graham Plattner. Somebody from his comm shop, because he usually, if it's him, he'll put RC at the end of a tweet. So this is his comm shop. This goes beyond politics. These are disturbing allegations, and I believe Graham Plattner should drop out of this race. Okay, so finally we have a comment from Cooper. Didn't have anything from him for the last, 5 months. Nobody ever asked Cooper to defend or disavow. This is the game only Republicans are forced to play. If there is some long shot candidate out of some podunk town somewhere, everybody who's running as a Republican has to be asked, has to defend or disavow this long shot, no name, nothing candidate from nowhere. They say something stupid, every Republican is going to be asked, so-and-so said this thing, do you agree with this? Is that someone who has a place in the Republican Party? But this is the Democrat privilege, or as I call it, the big D shield. It's a nice big shield that as long as you have the Democrat Party shield, it blocks all of those types of questions from media. So Roy Cooper, finally. And what, is anybody going to ask him? Okay, so now you say this goes beyond politics. These are disturbing allegations, and I believe Plattner should drop out of the race. So now he says this. Last night, 9 o'clock at night on Twitter, his campaign puts that out. So any of the previous things? So if I were ever moderating a debate with Roy Cooper, I would run through every single scandal of, because now, now you've opened that door. Now you say Plattner needs to drop out. Now remember, Roy Cooper was involved with the Democratic Governors Association, right? He was out there helping to raise money, campaigning for all of these Democrat governors. So he is part of this national infrastructure for the Democrat machine, okay? So I would ask him, so if Plattner, you know, he did this, he had the Nazi tattoo. He said this online. He said this other thing online. He said this other thing. He says he would rape somebody who broke into his house, but not in a gay way, right? Like, he said all these things. He's done all of these things one by one by one by one, and that wasn't enough. That wasn't enough. That wasn't enough. So it's just this one allegation. So in other words, a Democrat candidate can do all of those other things and you're fine with that. That's not enough to cause you to call him to resign. See, now everyone in the Democrat Party, now they are all saying he has to drop out. I mentioned Bernie Sanders. Also, we have a statement from Senator Pocahontas, Elizabeth Warren, she of the high cheekbones. Now more than ever, we need leaders in Washington who reflect our values. There can be no tolerance for sexual assault. Working families are counting on Democrats to win the Senate election in Maine, to unrig our economy, and hold Donald Trump accountable. With so much at stake, the best path forward is for Graham Plattner to step aside as the Democratic nominee and address these serious allegations outside the Senate race. See, again, the reason why they're now saying this is because the polling has tanked for him. They are worried he's going to lose. If he could win, if his polling was unchanged, they wouldn't care. Wouldn't matter. Talk show host Eric Erickson. He says, I'm beginning to conclude that the reason all the progressive white women are so neurotic and struggling with mental illness is that they surround themselves with men like Plattner. And that's who they think normal guys are. Yeah, I've made this similar observation for years. He also said, I've seen this movie before. The Nazi drops out after everybody has admitted he's a Nazi. And the people who supported the Nazi pretend that they never supported him. And not only will they pretend that they never supported Plattner, they're going to demand credit for him being forced to drop out. And then they're going to hold up Plattner's dropping out as an example of what makes their side morally better than the side that didn't nominate a woman abusing Nazi, right? They're going to want credit for forcing Plattner out after refusing to force him out after 15 scandals. But this is the red line. So now they're like, oh, red line crossed. Now you got to drop out. Now you need to give us credit for forcing him to drop out. A.G. Hamilton, political commentator. He says they were willing to vote for a Nazi tattoo. They were willing to vote for a communist, self-described communist. They were willing to vote for a guy who hated the cops. They were willing to vote for a guy who blamed women for their own sexual assaults. They were willing to vote for a guy who was clearly a compulsive liar. They were willing to vote for a guy who was credibly accused of abuse by multiple women. And they defended all of that, despite what it obviously said about them and their candidate. Even when we warned them that there was more to come. See, it wasn't the sexual assault allegation that changed all of this. It was the fear that there's more to come and it's going to cost them the election. That's what's going on here. And if it sounds familiar, it's because it's the exact same calculation that was made with Joe Biden. Exact same calculation. Except in Biden's case, it was the sniffing of the hair and the cognitive decline. Well, actually, it was the debate performance. Oh, by the way, Hillary Clinton accidentally revealed something very interesting about that whole episode, that coup d'etat. I'll tell you what she said in an interview. Kind of went under the radar. But I'll tell you what she said in a moment. First, let's get over to the WBT traffic closet for the update. Here's Pam, the Jam Warner.
1: All right. Thanks, Pete. We are going to see some slow traffic here west of Mecklenburg over on I-85 southbound. It's going to be between between Sam Wilson Road, and it's going to slow over there by Mount Holly. So between Sam Wilson and Mount Holly, traffic is slowing down there. It didn't have a wreck or anything, but they are going to drop between Sam Wilson and Belmont Abbey right there between 25 and 30. So not too rough just yet, but watch out for that. It could get a little bit slower. Going to see some utility work over with a right lane balked just before Remount Road and Wilkinson Boulevard. Watch out for officials on that scene. We do have no major delays, but slowdowns over on Billy Graham Parkway northbound, or does intersect with 85 North, the Connector Road, and 77 South, as well as it looks like it did clear over on the southbound side. My apologies. So between Westmont and East Woodlawn, they are trickling into the 30s again. I'm Pam the Jam Warner, WBT Traffic.
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1: And your WBT forecast is still calling for considerable cloudiness with a stray shower or thunderstorm possible and a high of 92. Later tonight, some clouds with a stray shower or thunderstorm again possible and a low of 74. Right now here in the Queen City, we're still at 91 degrees. I'm Pam the Jam, WBT.
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0: All right, let's bring this baby in for a landing, shall we? Final segment, 107.9 FM, WBT, Charlotte's FM News Talk. All right, so I mentioned Hillary Clinton. But at this point, really, what difference does it make? Well, actually, in case you were, like, unclear as to whether or not you've been gaslit, you have been for a few years now. So Hillary Clinton, a couple weeks ago, sat down with The New Yorker, the reporter David Remnick. And according to a piece over at PJ Media by Matt Margolis, in between trying to rewrite her own role in the Joe Biden disaster, she let slip the one admission Democrats have spent a year trying to bury. Everyone's talking about how Hillary Clinton called Biden's re-election bid a terrible mistake. But that's not even the biggest reveal in the interview. You may have seen some of these headlines a few days back where it's like, Hillary says Biden's re-election bid, terrible mistake. That's what everybody ran with. Because she said, quote, he made a terrible mistake for himself, his legacy, and for the country. She went on to claim that if Biden had stepped aside as he promised, quote, we would have had a real contest. In other words, a primary election where, you know, voters would have been able to cast their vote of support for a particular candidate instead of Joe Biden or Kamala Harris or whatever, right? They would have been able to engage in a thing I think they refer to as democracy, right? So we could have had a real contest, and whoever emerged from it would have beaten Donald Trump. Which, this is kind of funny, Margolis says, considering that Hillary Clinton enthusiastically endorsed Joe Biden's reelection bid in 2023. When he said he was going to run again, she endorsed that. Now she says, terrible mistake. Now that the wreckage is impossible to ignore, once again, Democrats are rushing to rewrite history and their roles in the cover-up. And that's what it was. And I've talked about this. I've gone over, I was talking about Joe Biden's cognitive decline. It was obvious to basically everybody, but then we were gaslit by the media and Democrats. But I repeat myself that no, he's sharp as a tack. He's actually, you know, doing jumping jacks and burpees, and he's running rings around all of the 22-year-old staffers when he's not sniffing their hair. He's fit as a fiddle. And we could all see he was not. He was behaving in erratic ways. And so when it came time to have to cast a vote, and my choices in the race were Joe Biden or Donald Trump, and I've always used my vote for president as a protest vote. I had never voted for a Republican or Democrat for president ever. It was always for libertarians. It was always a protest vote. And last time, 2024, my protest was against what the media did in covering up the Joe Biden scandal. Their role, the Democrats' role, the Biden administration's role, everybody who engaged in that gaslighting, I wanted to punish them. So I'm going to give you Donald Trump. So I gave my vote to Trump as a protest against you. But the real story, writes Margolis, was after Hillary made these comments. When Remnick pushed Hillary on why none of the Democrat Party's supposedly powerful voices, people like Nancy Pelosi, Barack Obama, or Hillary herself, why didn't they say anything publicly before Biden's catastrophic debate in June of 2024, right? And here's what she said. Quote, "I think there were a lot of conversations going on behind the scenes. I certainly am aware of that and participated in a number of them, but there was no way to convince him by going public." Well now, what's that you say? Private conversations. Multiple, plural conversations that occurred before the debate. No, why would you be having conversations before the debate if nobody knew that Joe Biden was in such terrible shape before the debate? Remember, everybody was just shocked. Oh my gosh, he has a cold. It's a stutter. We heard all of these excuses, right? But now the truth can be told, I guess. The official Democrat Party story has been Biden's meltdown on that debate stage was a shocking one-off event that nobody saw coming, and that the party only began discussing his viability afterward. But Hillary's comments just torched that narrative. She admitted that efforts to push Biden out were already underway behind closed doors, well before he ever stumbled through a sentence on stage. Remnick then asked her whether anyone of Hillary's stature went directly to Biden to tell him that it's over. And she says, quote, "I know of a few people who tried that, and they were met with total denial, and not just from him, but from the people around him." Well, now, that's an interesting wrinkle. And by interesting, I mean, we all knew this, right? We had heard that the circle around Joe Biden was closing ever tighter. People were being kept away. It was just basically Dr. Jill. You call her Dr. Jill. Dr. Jill Biden and Hunter Biden, the smartest man that Joe's ever known, right? That his inner core was only a few people. And they were the ones who were looking out for him by keeping him in the race. And they didn't want to hear any of this. So now you've got people of high stature that have been going to Joe saying you need to drop out, but nobody would entertain the idea. It confirms the pre-debate concern wasn't some abstract worry shared by anonymous staffers or concerned donors. It was serious enough that people close to Biden made a direct appeal to step aside, and serious enough that he and his inner circle shut it down completely. Hillary then described the White House's posture in two phases. Before the debate, before what happened at the debate, there was a belief, and it was strongly held inside the White House, she said, that he would win again. After the debate, she says, I think they were in a state of disbelief about what happened and kept trying to explain it, rationalize it, and justify it. Margolis says, so in other words, the people running the show were not blindsided. They were not blindsided. They were warned repeatedly. They chose denial instead. The debate did not create the crisis. It just made the crisis impossible to hide anymore. And that's what we're seeing with Graham Plattner, too. But man, am I curious to see who democracy picks if Plattner steps aside. He's on the clock, 6 days. I'll see you tomorrow. Don't break anything while I'm gone.
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9: Good afternoon. I'm Anna Erickson in the WBT News Center. We now know the name of the person shot and killed at the S&D Banquet Hall in University City overnight. That's where a large crowd had gathered for a birthday party when shots rang out, killing 20-year-old Jalen McCormick.
10: Detectives say what they've gathered so far is this was an argument between people at the hall that simply got out of control, leading to shots being fired. Now, police tell me they're not sure if this was a long-standing beef between the two parties involved or if it was just a quick, bad decision by the suspect. At this point, no one has been arrested in the case.
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1: All right, thanks, Anna. We are going to see some stop-and-go traffic over in West Charlotte here over on I-85 southbound by the 485 or between 485 exit 30 and Mount Holly Road exit 27. Expect some delays there. Traffic dipping just under 30. We're also going to take a look here on the stop-and-go traffic. This is over at John Belk Freeway between exits 9A and 9B, Remount Road over there. That one's going to cause traffic to slow right around Remount Road and the John Belk Freeway, dipping under 22 miles per hour. Also here in Gaston County, 85 southbound, as per usual, a little slow from the DMV way station through to the 485 inner. Those are right around 25. 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
9: This of preliminary hearings in Utah.

0: If the building does collapse, it's unlikely the entire structure will go down.
1: The way this building is constructed, it's a steel frame building, so it would not be a total collapse. It would be more of a localized collapse, but that remains our concern.
0: People in the building and in the surrounding area have been evacuated and no one has been injured. President Trump in Turkey today for the NATO summit. The president says he will be discussing multiple topics with each other, with a special focus on military and the ongoing conflict in Iran.
2: We're going to be talking today about trade. We're going to be talking about other things having to do with the military, lots of different things. Probably we'll mention Iran, where we have essentially decimated their military. They cannot have a nuclear weapon.
0: The U.S. and Iran have been working to try and complete a peace deal between their two countries as a 60-day ceasefire remains ongoing in the conflict. Meanwhile, the British military says three tankers have been hit by projectiles in the Strait of Hormuz and the latest attacks targeting vessels moving through the narrow mouth of the Persian Gulf. The new assaults threaten to choke off the flow of traffic in the strait, just as countries hope to restore normal shipping practices and ease the global economic strain of the war between the U.S. and Iran. One of the tankers was traveling off the coast of Oman and caught fire. Now it's time for your WBT weather forecast, presented by H&S Roofing and Gutter Company.
3: Heat is on for the midweek forecast with mid and upper 90s for Wednesday and Thursday, and dangerous heat indices triple-digit territory. Stray storm tonight, 75, but less coverage than last night. Partly cloudy tomorrow, 95. Thursday, mostly sunny, 96. I'm meteorologist Scott Laurie Moore on Charlotte's FM News Talk, 107.9 WBT.
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0: 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Here's Sharon Thorsland.
6: Argentina is into the quarterfinals at the World Cup after a 3-2 win over Egypt today. Argentina was down 2-0 in the 79th minute, but rallied with late goals from Lionel Messi and Enzo Fernandez, who scored the game winner in stoppage time.
7: Lautaro Martinez sending it over.
6: The call on Fox. Argentina moves on to face the winner of today's game between Switzerland and Colombia. Coco Gauff has advanced to the semifinals at Wimbledon for the first time after a win over Jessica Pegula today. The Washington Commanders are signing veteran cornerback Rasul Douglas to a one-year deal. I'm Sharon Thorsland, WBT Sports.
0: 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At WBT, we lead local. I'm Anna Erickson, WBT News.

0: I am a little disappointed today because I had the guy set up for the best guest ever. Yeah. We were going to book an author of a new book, and the book was called The Best Campaign That Never Was. And at the last minute, the book's author, Graham Plattner, had to withdraw. I don't know what happened, but I mean, this was going to be the best campaign that ever was. And now yet another woman has come forward accusing Graham Plattner, the socialist candidate for up in Maine in the Maine Senate race, of basically this time assault and or rape, however you want to describe it. It's doubtful this guy can last. Period. He says he's going to think about the best way forward. And that's going to be maybe to retire and author that book I'm talking about, The Best Campaign That Never Was. Hey, welcome back, everybody. Brent's got a couple of days off. I'll be in today and tomorrow. Your favorite former WBT talk show host. I am Jason Lewis. Except the last time I was on, I got into it with somebody in the Queen City, somebody that identifies online as Squirrely or something. And I thought, boy, is that appropriate. But she was just not having any criticism of the GOP or anything else. And I'm here to tell you, as I wrote in my July 4th Substack piece, a pox on both their houses. We have a crisis in America, not unlike the crisis that Thomas Paine talked about in that winter of 1776 on the banks of the Delaware. In this present crisis, he who stands by his country will earn the love and gratitude of men and women everywhere. For these are the times that try men's souls. The summer soldier and the sunshine patriot will shrink in the course of their duties in this present crisis. And I'm telling you, both parties are shrinking. We have at once a Democrat socialist ascendancy, out and out communists rising in every blue city in America. But on this other side, we have a mega movement rising, or quote unquote America First movement, but America First is being betrayed, and it's being betrayed by Republicans. So how is it possible in America 250 that we have on the one hand a rising America First nationalist mega movement, and on the other hand socialists? Because neither group right now is speaking to the people suffering in this present crisis. And I'm going to get to that. But if you want to know the context of this, go to my Substack page. It's jasonlewis.substack.com. I think Daily Caller reprinted this week. But it's basically America the Beautiful with a question mark. Is the uniparty betraying us both? And it is. On the one hand, you've got communists that want to take your property. On the other hand, you have, well, supposedly a vibrant Mitch McConnell, although nobody knows. Allegedly, somebody talked to the guy today. He's sort of like Tom Keene, hasn't been seen in months. But Mitch McConnell saying, as he did not that long ago, the most important thing right now in the world is Ukraine. Neither of those positions speak to Gen Z, which can't afford to buy a house, can't afford groceries, can't afford an automobile, can't afford health care or the insurance to cover either one. We have an immigration crisis. We have a budget crisis. We are bogged down in another foreign war. And yet we get communists on the left and warmongers like the Republican senators on the right. And in the middle is the rest of America going, you know, I just get the feeling there's something wrong here. Call me crazy, but we got more and more 30-year-olds moving back in with mom and dad. I'm going to get to this a little later because I think it is just such a topic that you literally have to go online and stream to get filled in on it. There is something wrong. Let me just give you, I'll tease you with this little statistic because I think it speaks volumes. On the one hand, this country's never been richer if you look at per capita GDP. We're looking at the highest per capita gross domestic product ever. We're looking at stock market highs. 53,000 at the Dow. We're looking at real estate never, ever being worth more. But that's predicated upon one thing, and it's predicated upon you owning the assets already. So if you own stocks, if you're 70 years old like I am and have a portfolio, life's good. If you own real estate, got your home already, life's good. Got gold, maybe crypto. But if you're just out of college, if you're Gen Z and you're trying to buy that first home, trying to buy your first stock portfolio or fund it, those prices are pricing you out of the American dream. You can't afford them. Let me describe it in a different way. The stock market has hit record highs, but median wealth in this country has declined, is declining rapidly. Now, what does that mean? It means average GDP per capita is good, but median, remember, go back to high school, think, work with me here, people. Median is not an average. Averages get distorted by extremes on one end or the other. So if one guy like, Mark Zuckerberg is worth $1 trillion and you're worth zero, right? Why, the average wealth per capita between the two people is what? 500 billion. No, that'd be a trillion. Yeah, 500 billion. A trillion, a trillion total. But that's not indicative. Now look at median. Median is 50% of the population above a point and 50% below. And that paints an entirely different picture. So the market's hitting highs, but the median wealth is declining, so that there are now more people below that median than above. Well, not more people, but the number is declining. So let's say the median wealth 10 years ago was 150,000. The average American had 150,000 in the bank. Today, it's 125,000. That's the median. That's falling, but the market's hitting highs, which means that we live in a world of crony capitalism. Where if you're big tech? Where if you're big pharma? Where if you're part of the military-industrial complex? Where if you have a lobbyist on K Street, you're doing great. But if you are the forgotten man or woman, the average charlatan, the average Carolinian who's just the welder in Columbia to the carpenter up in the mountains, you can't afford gas. You can't afford to buy a new house. You can't afford insurance. How's this Obamacare working out for us? So where are the Republicans addressing this? They're too busy with Ukraine and Iran. The Mike Turners of the world, the Ted Cruzes of the world, the Lindsey Grahams of the world, the Tom Cottons of the world. The War Caucus doesn't care about anything else except the next war. And so you've got this vast majority of Americans in the middle, between the uniparty, and by the way, the Democrats are just as bad. Hillary was the one chiming to go into Syria. They went into Iraq and Libya. And of course, Bosnia started in the Clinton administration. So they want to go in there, and Republicans want to go into Afghanistan and Iran and Iraq and all the rest. So it truly is a uniparty that's not speaking to Americans. And you'll never get that on MSN Now or on Fox for that matter, because both are talking to those other extremes, a part of the uniparty that's putting on this grand show that they oppose each other, when in reality, nobody's speaking to the middle. Does any of this make sense? I certainly hope it does. I bet it makes sense to our traffic because you're probably stuck in it. Here is Pam the Jam Warner with all of the traffic on the roadway.
1: All right. Thanks so much. And we are getting a few new things here checking in. One coming through here on the text line, thanks to Jim. He's saying it is an absolute parking lot, 85 southbound just north of Concord Mills. Definitely to avoid it. He's saying he's stuck in that traffic right now. There's a few other things as well. Slow traffic 77 southbound between Ling Tree, exit 31, and Griffith Street, exit 30. Also a bit of stop and go here over in the Huntersville, over on 77 southbound between Sam Fur Road. That one's going to be exit 25 and Hambright Road. That one's pulling you in just under 15 miles per hour, as well as stop and go traffic 77 southbound between the 277 exit 9B and Remount Road, exit 8. Again, traffic flows dipping into the red. We're going to also see 77 southbound over at Clanton Road, exit 7. I went slowing you back to West Moorhead Street, currently under 10 miles per hour. Seeing officials on these scenes, make sure you are watching out for them. 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
1: And your WBT forecast is still calling for a few clouds this evening with a stray shower and thunderstorm possible and a low of 74. It is currently 93 degrees here in the Queen City, 91 Rock Hill, 90 in Gastonia. 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
0: 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You know, it's good to be back because I spent 5 years in the Queen City, loved it. Some of the best days I ever had in broadcast business were in the Queen City, so it's always nice to talk with all of you. 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Check out jasonlewis.substack.com. And we've got a new feature film we're trying to get produced. You can check that out there as well, State of Deception. Or you can go to givesendgo.com, State of Deception. It's right there. So lots of things happening here, and I know there's lots of things happening with you. Now, that last little harangue to open the program about how the Uniparty is not addressing either, let me put it to you this way, addressing the issues that are of concerns to real Americans almost sounds like a grand conspiracy theory, does it not? From a former member of Congress, dare we say? Has Lewis gone bonkers? Well, no, but now that we're talking conspiracies, it is the first day of the preliminary hearing of the Charlie Kirk murder. Oh, I know people rolling their eyes, but you know, I've sort of had a change of heart in this, and mine doesn't date back to JFK or UFOs, Area 53, or Pearl Harbor. Mine actually dates back to my time in Congress and Russiagate, but especially COVID. We have a crisis of faith in America right now where there isn't an American deep down, I mean really deep down, who believes their institutions anymore. And COVID was sort of the mother load because everything the healthcare community told us was either a lie or wrong. Remember, it wasn't supposed to be a lab leak. It was zoonotic, I believe the term is. Monkey to monkey, right? But it's odd. It showed up in Wuhan, but not other places. None of it made sense. They lied about the lab leak. They lied about Eco Alliance and our funding of gain of function. It's all been a lie. And even the protocols were lies. From social distancing, a joke. From the masking, a joke. And now all of the chaos surrounding the mRNA jabs, of which history has yet to come to a conclusion on, and it is up in the air. So at that point, I was pretty much, okay, I guess everything I've been told has been wrong or a lie. I'm open to anything, including conspiracies. And remember, if you think I'm exaggerating, remember Russiagate. I was in the House of Representatives during Russiagate when Trump was a Russian asset. And all of the intel was Russia interfered in the 2016 election. That turned out to be a lie. Turned out to be a complete fabrication made up by the Democrats and Clinton and all the rest and Obama and Brennan and Clapper in order to shift, to deflect a false flag away from the Hillary Clinton emails. So that was a lie. The COVID lab leak denial was a lie. The Biden laptop. Remember when Brennan, and I think Clapper as well, but you had all of these national security intel operatives saying, well, yeah, the Joe Biden laptop or Hunter Biden laptop was misinformation right out of Russia. Another lie. How about Joe Biden's debate performance? We were lied to about that. So when you come to things like Butler, Pennsylvania, and Thomas Crooks, who's now dead, when you come to things like the assassination of Charlie Kirk, you do have to wonder, there was a post earlier in the day, is Mitch McConnell dead? I don't like to make light of somebody who went under cardiac arrest. Apparently somebody spoke to him today, but the guy just got up and vanished. Sort of like that New Jersey congressman on the other side of the House or of the Capitol. These guys just up and vanished and nobody knows what the heck's going on because they can't be fired, apparently. Well, you get my drift. And so now I look at things. I once thought JFK was case closed. The evidence against Oswald is overwhelming. Fingerprints on the Italian rifle. Anybody could make that shot. No grassy knoll conspiracy, nothing. Now I'm not so sure. In fact, I'm pretty certain there was a lot more to it. And now you look at Charlie Kirk and the evidence today that's being presented in the preliminary hearing. Now understand, this is a hearing to establish enough probable cause to try Tyler Robinson. And boy, they've got loads, right? I mean, they've got DNA evidence. They got so-called ballistic evidence, more on that in a second, because that's not really true. They got surveillance footage that was showed today. Autopsy findings, you name it. It's testimony from his former lover in the trans community. This was a trans act of violence, which is not, quite frankly, unusual in the world of identity politics, because the people complaining the most in identity politics based on race, gender, sexual preference are the most violent people. They're the ones getting in people's faces, starting with the Rodney King riots. They are a violent group. They should be held accountable to this. But above and beyond that, the gay rights community can't be violent. The hell they can't. You don't get in my way. I'm packing heat. I'm going to live the kind of life I want, and you're going to accept it or else. And that's what happened apparently to Tyler Robinson, right? It's not actually good news for the liberal left, because either you believe Tyler Robinson was motivated by a trans activism that is turning to violence, whether against Charlie Kirk or against a bunch of young little children at Annunciation School in Minneapolis, who were gunned down by another trans activist. Maybe Graham Plattner can explain that one to us. Or the Human Rights Campaign. That's not a good look. But neither is the notion that, well, actually, the ballistic evidence hasn't matched up on Tyler Robinson. Apparently, if you look at the ballistics, they're non-conforming. Now, that does not mean they weren't, it wasn't the gun, it wasn't the bullet. Bullets get, disfigured when they enter somebody, tragically, and sometimes they don't match up, but they don't match up. I believe they matched elsewhere, and you've got fingerprints elsewhere. But the video of Tyler Robinson was also very strange, because I saw one video where he allegedly shoots Charlie Kirk, and then in like 0.5 seconds, he's on the other end of that large roof, the AG, what was it, the AGR roof, the glass company roof. And he had to move in the span of 0.5 seconds to traverse this roof and then get down and then walk away. So a lot of this stuff is not as conclusive as some might have you believe. And there are people, again, in the streaming world, telling you flat out that we don't have any idea who killed Charlie Kirk. I'm wondering if you are as jaded as I am now, where 10 years ago, 15 years ago, you wouldn't have thought of any of this possible. But now you're going, well, I'm not so sure. 704-570-1079. That's 704-570-1079. Let's get to your calls. What do you think about the Charlie Kirk trial? Do you think there's a conspiracy there? Well, in the meantime, on the rest of the news, here's Anna Erickson.
16: Hey, thanks, Jason. Three Charlotte homes catching fire in less than an hour of each other after getting hit by lightning. The fires broke out overnight as a severe storm was moving through the area. Charlotte Fire says a home on Sugar Holly Drive was smoking when they got there, the blaze causing over $100,000 worth of damage. Fires broke out at two other homes, one on Tremaine Court, the other on Embendango Road, also because of lightning. No one was injured in any of the fires. Democrats continue to pull their support for their main Senate nominee, Graham Plattner, after new sexual assault allegations surfaced.
17: Calls for Graham Plattner are growing for him to drop. Even the mayor of New York City says this guy has to go after a woman who dated Plattner, her name is Jenny Rakicott, accused him of raping her back in 2021. She told CNN he forced himself on her despite her telling him to stop. Plattner denies the rape allegation and he has not dropped out of the race, but says he's weighing his options. This is just the latest scandal for Graham Plattner, following backlash over the chest tattoo as a Nazi symbol, also physical abuse allegations from other ex-girlfriends.
16: Fox's Alexis McAdams, Democrats have until July 27th to replace Plattner on the ballot if he withdraws by the beginning of next week. The results of this race could determine which party controls the Senate. The gap between what the U.S. imports and what it exports widened considerably in May.
18: As with so many facets of the economy, artificial intelligence is contributing to the trade deficit as more companies turn to AI, which in turn is heavily reliant on imports. The Commerce Department today released the numbers for May, finding that U.S. exports fell 3.2% that month. Imports rose 3.3%.
16: That's reporter Jim Ryan. Charlotte's FM News Talk 107.9 FM, WBT. It's time to check traffic. Here's Pam the Jam.
1: All right, thanks, Anna. And we are seeing that traffic is picking up here just a bit. 77 over on the southbound side with a wreck at Clanton Road, exit 7. It's currently going to take you here back to West Moorhead Street, where traffic is dipping under 7 miles per hour. So it is actually getting slower in that area. Now, we do have Billy Graham Parkway on the southbound side from Westmont Drive through to East Woodlawn Road. Those are just under 20. Same thing over on the southbound side, the northbound side. Oh, no, give me one second. I'm having a glitch here. I apologize. We'll come back to that one. Looks like over in Gaston County, 85 southbound is going to run from Beatty Drive through to 485 inner. Not too rough, but they are right around 25 to 30. Enough to slow traffic down, but not enough to stop it in its tracks. 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I'm Pam the Jam Warner, WBT Traffic.
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16: 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Partly clear tonight, 74 for the low. Tomorrow, partly sunny with a high of 95. Mostly sunny on Thursday, highs in the mid-90s. Right now, it's 91 in Rock Hill, Gastonia, and Charlotte. 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I'm Anna Erickson, WBT News.
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0: And we are back on 107.9 FM, WBT, Charlotte's FM News Talk with me, former congressman and WBT talk show host, Jason Lewis, back in or back behind the mic for Brent Winterbill. He will be back, I think, next week. Is that right? Gone for a couple of weeks, maybe. I don't know, but I'll be in today and tomorrow holding the fort down. So anything on your mind, feel free to reach out at 704-570-1079. In the meantime, you know how that 1079 works, don't you? You know, it's 107.9. But I could, you know, that doesn't sound right on a phone number. So you say 570-1079. You see how that works? It's that radio. That's that radio biz for you. I am talking about conspiracy theories only because I've had a metamorphosis in my old age. And after seeing what I saw in Congress during Russiagate, when I could see it was a hoax, I saw the fake intel, knew it was a hoax. And then you went through COVID, where I was running for the Senate, and everything you were told was a lie. It makes you kind of rethink everything. And I'm wondering if I'm the only one doing that, or have I been naive all along in believing the story on Area 53, on JFK? Heck, that FDR knew about Pearl Harbor. You can go down the list for conspiracy theories if you like. But I bring it up only because the preliminary hearing today continues for the Charlie Kirk assassination. And there is so much going on there that one hardly knows where to begin. I mean, you've got people talking about exploding mics and another shooter closer to Kirk, and that Robinson couldn't have done it. The prosecution today say there's overwhelming evidence, and there certainly they did find the gun. There was DNA evidence on the gun that it was Robinson. But when you look at the ballistics, well, let me play for you a passage from yesterday's hearing where you were talking about the local officers who went to the roof and were looking for ballistic evidence on the roof shortly after Charlie Kirk was assassinated. And here's how the Q&A went in yesterday's courtroom.
1: While you were on the roof, did you encounter any spent casings?
2: As a matter of fact, no. That's why when I saw the prone position where a person would be laying down as a sniper, being around guns and snipers all the time, I was looking for a spent shell casing. I couldn't see one. I was looking over the edge, looking all over the place, making sure the gravel wasn't disturbed, and I couldn't find a shell casing at that moment.
1: And that would be the reason you would be looking for that was because some types of guns, when they shoot, eject a casing automatically, right? Some do. Some don't.
2: Yes.
1: All right. And then you also didn't find any unshot bullets.
2: No.
1: Okay. Are you aware of there being a bullet found on another roof?
2: I'm not.
1: Vicinity? Were you aware of another bullet being found on the scene, not on the roof of the Losee building?
2: No.
1: All right, your body cam footage that I reviewed appears to end while you're still on the roof. Do you know why that is?
2: I think the battery went dead. It was just right at that moment.
1: Okay. And do you know, did you ever turn it back on that day or go get it, I don't know, what do you have to do, charge it or stick a new battery in it? I don't even know.
2: Usually dock it, but no, I didn't go back. It was too chaotic running around.
1: So that 27 minute and 35 second body cam that starts when you're at the Hall of Flags and ends while you're still on the roof, but haven't put the crime tape up yet, that's the only body cam you have that day?
2: Yes.
0: So, lest you think I've gone over to the dark side, Lewis, it's a conspiracy nut. You listen to that, and obviously it raises more questions than it answers, does it not? I mean, you listen to that, and what do we find out from the officer on the scene, or at least that particular officer? There were no spent shell casings fired, or a casing which occurs after a gun is fired in most cases. There were none on the roof in the squatting position of the assailant. Okay, how about just bullets? Maybe you've got a cartridge that dropped a few out or something like that. No, no bullets at all. Then she says, are you aware, with a presumption in that question, that apparently there is evidence, or she thinks she's going to get evidence, that there were casings and or bullets found elsewhere. Were you aware of any other bullets or casings found on another roof or other locations? And this fellow says, no, I'm not. And finally, the creme de la creme was, okay, but how come we don't have your body cam for this? You come up on the roof. It's a little like the reason that Thomas Crooks is still not alive. We'll get to that one later. But you come up on the roof and your body cam battery goes dead. So now we don't have the body cam footage or it's in entirety. You do not have to be Oliver Stone to add, to say, all right, I'm a little confused here. They say this is a slam dunk case. They got the guy's love notes. They've got his DNA. Yeah, he's done. He's toast. He killed Charlie Kirk. And yet, they found no spent shell casings. And the bullet they did find in the deceased did not match the ones in the gun. Now, that is not always conclusive. They can be so deformed they don't match. But it can also be a different bullet, a different caliber. I don't know. My antenna has gone up a little bit here on this one. Now, again, this is kind of an interesting juxtaposition between mainstream media and the internet universe, which everybody says is whacked out. But, you know, maybe just a lot of things are conspiracies right up to the point when they're not. It's just a conspiracy theory. Oops. I guess it was a lab leak out of Wuhan. I guess we were funding indirectly gain of function. I mean, at some point, you got to look at this stuff and go, okay, there are a few questions here. And you look at the deep state and the lies. Remember the Nord Stream pipeline in Ukraine? Think about that one for a second. Oh, yeah, Ruskies did it. They blew up their own pipe. Well, no, actually, Ukraine did it. Don't underestimate the ability of government and the deep state to lie to you repeatedly. One person that will never lie to you, however, is Pam the Jam Warner for WBT Traffic.
3: We are going to see several delays really starting to kick it up a notch here on the roadways. If you are headed into the Huntersville area, expect to be met with slowdowns. This is going to take you here from Gilead Road all the way through to West Catawba Avenue. The traffic there really pretty much right around 15 miles per hour. Now, we also have slowdowns Billy Graham Parkway on the northbound side, now where it intersects with 85 North, the Connector Road, West Boulevard to West Tivola, and 77 South. All of those right around 22. Also, it looks like a lane is still blocked. It's actually a shoulder that's now blocked. 77 southbound at Remount Road, exit 8, taking traffic still back up to West Moorhead Street. Those flows are just under 10 miles per hour, some of them dipping even as low as 7. 77 here on the northbound side, not with a wreck, but definitely slowing from Clanton all the way through to West Arrowhead. Those are right around at 25. You want to be mindful. And we do have some road work going on, and this is where they're alternating a lane over on Oakdale Road at Sunset. They're in the process of putting in a roundabout in that area. And so traffic is alternating while one side stops, the other one's moving through slowly. So it definitely backs up pretty quickly in that area. 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
3: And your WBT forecast still calling for sun clouds with a stray shower or thunderstorm this evening possible and a low of 74. As it stands right now here in the Queen City, we're still at 93 degrees. 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

0: 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Get my newsletter today. The last one we wrote was July 4th. America at 250. Is the Uniparty really the problem? And I answered yes. We'll get into that a little later in the program. But right now, talking about conspiracy theories. Most, shall we say, recently, given the Charlie Kirk trial, is the assassination of the famed activist who, depending on whom you believe, was in the process of revolting against the Uniparty, whether they be Republicans or Democrats or friend or foe. And for that, he was gunned down. The mainstream version is it was clearly this jilted trans, he had his lover he was communicating with. That's going to be part of the evidence. But he was so mad at Charlie for being a traditionalist. The idea that men are men and women are women and marriage belongs to a man and a woman. They can procreate, others can't. And of course that men's sports are different than women's sports, biological reality. And that may very well be the cause, in which case a lot of Democrats have a lot of answering to do. But could it be there was more to it than that? Could it be that there's a reason the ballistics don't match up? Could it be there's a reason that somebody's body cam goes dead on the roof? There's no spent shell casings on the roof? The one that got me thinking months ago, and if I've got this wrong, please let me know. But I saw the video of this Tyler Robinson. And you saw the corner of the building where ostensibly he shot Charlie Kirk. Then literally a half a second later, he's on the other corner of this massive roof, scaling or going down the roof to get away. And the first thing that popped into my head is, how did he get from firing that shot to the other end in a half a second? You know, at some point, given what we know about COVID, about Russiagate, about Biden and the laptop and the debate, the idea that these people would lie to us is just outrageous. Well, no, it isn't. And it really does get down to original sin. I hate to say it that way, but it does. I don't really hate to say it that way, but that never underestimate the evil that evil men will do. People gravitate towards power and they'll do anything to get it and keep it. I don't know. I'm fascinated to just know or to hear what you think if I'm the only one. 704-570-1079. That's 704-570-1079. The call line or the text line brought to you by Liberty Buick GMC. Let us know, because I'm telling you, if you're watching whether MS Now or CNN or Fox or your local news, you're not getting this. You do have to go online, and those people are all besmirched, are all discounted as conspiracy theorists. Dare we name Candace Owens? But you can go Candace or Tucker or any of these people. They're conspiracy theorists, but that's what they called the JFK folks. That's what they call the COVID folks. These people were deniers, science deniers over COVID and vaccines. Climate deniers. Election deniers. And pretty soon, the election denier conspiracy theorists will prove to be right. That you had the greatest single anomaly, and I know because I was running for the U.S. Senate in 2020, where historically about 10% of the ballots coming into the state of Minnesota where I was running are mail-in ballots, absentees. In that particular election, 60%, that's not six, that's 60, were absentees with all the chain of custody problems, without deadlines enforced, without witness signatures enforced. But I'm an election denier, you see. Now, I'm not saying I won. I'm just saying there have been cheating in elections since Cook County's been around, since LBJ's been around. And now, if you dare bring up cheating in elections, you're an election denier, a conspiracy theorist. That will proven to be another lie by the establishment. And I'm wondering if we're not on the cusp of a whole host of other lies. I mean, you can go back to Butler. Another troubled kid on social media leaving a manifesto, but he is conveniently shot at the scene, so we'll never hear from Thomas Crooks. By the way, the DHS, the Inspector General of the Department of Homeland Security, issued a 64-page report just a couple of days ago. I don't know if you saw this or not, but this is shocking as well. That the Secret Service ignored calls from local police who had spotted somebody on the glass company rooftop as early as 5:42 p.m. I think the shots were fired at 6:11. There was no radio communications established between local police and the Secret Service, so 100 transmissions were apparently never captured, never heard. Only text and telephone conversations? My, oh my. This is just not. Does Butler add up? Does Charlie Kirk add up? Does Russiagate add up? Does COVID add up? You want to talk about existential crises? The existential crises we face as Americans at 250 is faith in our institutions. And I'm not talking about faith in a particular politician or this or that. Oh, yeah, politicians lie. I'm talking about everybody we supposedly trusted over the years. Bye from Walter Cronkite to your doctor. Do they know what they're talking about, or do they know and just not telling us? That's America's existential crisis right now. 704-570-1079. Take your calls, get your texts as we continue. I'm former Congressman Jason Lewis in for Brent Winterbull right here on 107.9 FM WBT, Charlotte's FM News Talk. Stick around, everybody.
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3: Good afternoon. I'm Anna Erickson in the WBT News Center. Governor Stein today signs the over $34 billion state budget, approving the biggest budget in North Carolina history.
4: The legislature has accepted many of my big ticket budget recommendations. And having just celebrated America 250 this weekend, we remember that our democracy has always run on compromise for the common good. And for these reasons, and because it delivers for North Carolinians in important ways, I support this budget.
3: But Stein says it has flaws and that he has some concerns with it.
4: Many state employees' raises don't even keep up with inflation, and even the more meaningful raises that are in the budget still leave us lagging behind our neighbors in competitive salaries.
3: The new budget gives up to 17% raises for law enforcement, 3% pay hikes for state employees, and an 8% pay raise for teachers plus bonuses. The budget also forces Charlotte to pay back $60 million for the failed I-77 expansion project that would have added toll lanes to the interstate from uptown to the South Carolina state line. Charlotte's FM News Talk 107.9 FM WBT. Checking those roads, here's Pam the Jam Warner.
5: All right, thanks, Anna. And as we are picking up volume here on the roadways, a few things to be mindful of. Again, if you are headed into the Huntersville area, expect delays along 77 South from Gilead Road through West Catawba Avenue. That traffic flows there right around 15 miles per hour. And we're also going to see reports of some road work, Oakdale Road at Sunset. That's going to cause delays again as they alternate one lane for traffic to move through. The other lane does come to a standstill. Billy Graham Parkway on the northbound side, where it intersects with 85 North, the Connector Road, West Boulevard, and 77 Southbound, Westmont Drive, as well as 77 Southbound. Traffic flows there just under 20. Reports of an accident still blocking the shoulder, 77 South at Remount Road, exit 8. Traffic is slow up to West Moorhead Street, and those are right around 12. 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I'm Pam the Jam Warner, WBT Traffic.
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6: Harry Enten over at CNN says that there are warning signs for Democrats in this midterm. We are told blue wave, blue wave. However, you've got a bunch of polls, Ipsos, MU Law, NBC, and they show that Democrats, they have a slim lead in the

0: Robinson, the suspect accused of killing conservative activist Charlie Kirk. Lead defense attorney Catherine Nestor questioned Utah State Bureau of Investigation agent David Hull about video of what prosecutors say is Robinson carrying a firearm after the shooting.
1: From my observations, would show that he's carrying an object in his hand that's concealed or in a bag, and it is long and has the appearance, based on my training and experience, it could be a firearm.
2: But do you see a gun anywhere? The actual
1: in,
2: gun?
1: In the video?
2: Yeah.
1: No.
0: Attorneys for Robinson fought to prevent certain video evidence related to the trial from being made public, claiming its publication would unfairly depict their client. Walmart says it is dropping prices on groceries and other goods, and President Trump says he's the reason why.
3: President Trump says Walmart is lowering prices on things like ground beef at his administration's request to celebrate the country's 250th birthday. In a social media post, the president encouraged Americans to shop at Walmart. In its own announcement, the retailer confirmed the price drops, but did not mention President Trump or the administration, writing instead the price rollbacks are designed to help customers and members make the most of summer. The statement says price cuts include ground beef, corn, red cherries, ice cream, potato chips, and soda. In Washington, Jared Halpern, Fox News.
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4: A little bit less storm coverage here for tonight than last night. Our temperatures down in the mid-70s, partly cloudy Wednesday, 95 degrees. Boy, the heat is on again on Thursday. Sunny and 96. Triple-digit heat indices. I'm meteorologist Scott Laurie Moore on Charlotte's FM News Talk, 107.9 WBT.
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6: 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We are told blue wave, blue wave. 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
0: 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Wall Street closed today in the negative, the Dow down 131, S&P down 34, NASDAQ down 302. 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Here's Sharon Thorsland.
9: Cleveland Cavaliers star Donovan Mitchell has agreed to a 4-year max contract extension. The deal is worth $273 million. Veteran guard Kyle Lowry is retiring after signing a 1-year deal with the Raptors. He played 20 seasons in the NBA. Knicks star point guard Jalen Brunson had surgery on his left wrist today. He is expected to be back to basketball activities later this summer. The Braves looking to get back in the win column tonight. They open a 3-game series at the Pirates. Paul Skeens will be on the mound down for Pittsburgh. The Knights open a 6-game homestand tonight, taking on Nashville at Truist Field. First pitch is set for 7:04. And at the World Cup, it was a thriller as Argentina knocked off Egypt 3-2, scoring 2 goals.

0: 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I'm Sharon Thorsland, WBT Sports.
1: 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I'm Anna Ehrwickson, WBT News.

0: right, hour number two underway on the Brent Winterbull Show. I am former congressman and former WBT talk show host Jason Lewis in for Brent today and tomorrow. The fort will be held down by other qualified participants later in the week, as they say. So glad to have you on board and so interested in this topic we've been talking about, and that is the rise of conspiracy theories in America, and are you on board? And I have to say, I am more on board than I ever thought I ever would be. After going through what we've gone through really in the last decade, the last 10 years, when you look at, as I mentioned, Russiagate and COVID lies, the Biden laptop lies, before they were sort of, you know, far and few between. Did Roosevelt know about Pearl Harbor? Who shot JFK? UFOs. But they were sort of relegated to the side. Then along comes a deep state willing to lie and lie and lie over a host of things, and now everything's in play. And again, I only bring it up because of the Charlie Kirk trial kicking in. But that brings, you know, sort of opens everything up because then you look at the rise of these assassinations. You had another one at the press dinner in Washington or an assassination attempt. You had the Trump golf course situation. We still don't know anything about that guy. You had Butler, Pennsylvania. We don't know anything about that guy who was behind it. I mean, is it, if you're a lover of good movies, like I am, and you ever saw the Warren Beatty, now I'm speaking to my generation here, so you young kids will have to look this up. Young being pretty much anybody in the audience compared to me. you ever see the movie The Parallax View? It was a wonderful piece of historical fiction by Warren Beatty and I don't think it was Sidney. It was Pakula, Alan J. Pakula, maybe, for you movie buffs out there, directed it. And it was a riff. When I say historical fiction, you take an historical fact, but then you extrapolate it and create fiction with it as to what maybe could have happened in a conspiratorial world. And the Parallax View was sort of a takeoff on the JFK assassination and how it could have been the deep state back then. And understand what the deep state is. And I can tell you this from having gone through it, having lived through it in Washington. The deep state is merely a collection of very entrenched special interests, very wealthy and entrenched special interests who would rather not be known to you, because you might oppose what they're trying to do. And if you knew who they were, you might try to stop them. That is the deep state. Eisenhower, you can make the argument, was sort of the first to out a modern day equivalent of the deep state when, in his farewell address, you might recall, warned of this alliance between higher education, research, and science and the military-industrial complex. Understand, as we just, you know, celebrated July 4th, in America at 250, the founders did not believe in a standing army. The founders did not believe that. They don't want soldiers being quartered outside your home or in your home, or the military being used as police force without warrants, without civil liberties being honored. They did not want that. And Eisenhower's point in the middle of the Cold War was, we've reached a point in America where, because of real threats, standing armies, really, I digress, you history buffs will understand what I'm talking about, but really the 20th century in America was the age of war. And the mistakes we made in the Great War, World War I, where Woodrow Wilson deliberately lied to get us into the war. He ran on keeping us out of the war, the manual to keep the peace. Then as soon as he got in April of 2017 or of 1917, he lied to the American people, switched and said, now I'm going to save the world for democracy. So you had, this is going to get a lot deeper than it probably should, but you know what? Sit back, relax, and leave the driving to me here. Understand how we got in this situation of perpetual war in America. And it's one of my bailiwicks here as I've gotten into ripe old age. There's nothing worse than war. Imagine a five-year-old with her arms blown off because somebody bombed out a building. And it could be in Dresden. It could be in Tokyo. It could be in Gaza. It could be in Kiev, or it could be in Moscow. It doesn't matter. When we start attacking innocent civilians and not combatants, when we start attacking non-combatants and children, I'll never forget that famous picture of a young naked little girl running down a path in South Vietnam in the middle of the Vietnam War. The bomb, the napalm bomb, had stripped her of her clothing, stripped her of her parents, anybody she knew. This is war. And it is the most outrageous thing to take in a cavalier fashion than anything else. I have no time for these armchair warriors on cable television, no time for these armchair warriors in Congress, who just can't wait for the next war. You know who they are on the right and the left, mostly on the right today in the Republican House of Representatives and in the Senate, but you've got Hillary Clinton itching to kill Gaddafi when he turned the other way, so she did, at the end of a bayonet up his rear. Yeah, that's how gross it can get. Hillary Clinton wanted to depose of Bashar al-Assad in Syria so bad, she pledged to go in there and kill everybody, including Christians, to get it done if need be. So you had Bill Clinton bombing indiscriminately people in Bosnia-Herzegovina when we had no national security interest there. You had Hillary wanting to go into Syria, going into Libya, and you got Republicans going to Afghanistan, Iraq, and now Iran. How did this all start? Why are we on a perpetual war footing? Why do we have a $1.5 trillion budget that would make Eisenhower blush when he warned about this military-industrial complex? Why is it that they and their lobbyists pay off every member of Congress, including foreign interests that pay off every member of Congress? Why? Because 20th century started us, as Ike noted, down this road of perpetual war footing all the time, always. The World War I, we had no business being in World War I. I hate to break it to y'all, but we had none. It was a war between four dying empires. The Austro-Hungarian Empire, the German Empire, the British Empire, the Ottoman Empire, and later on, as the Bolsheviks went out, the old Soviet, not, it wasn't the Soviet Empire, the Russian Empire. But they got deposed of rather quickly by the Bolsheviks. The Brits had lied along with the French to get us involved in there. Oh, good, Belgians being slaughtered. It was all a lie. And then you had Habsburg, and then you had Sarajevo, and the killing of Archduke Ferdinand, and all of a sudden we had to get in when no one in America could figure out why. Pretty soon it was just kill the Hun. Onward, Christian soldiers. And then what happened after that war was even worse. And it led to directly to World War II, the Treaty of Versailles, Sykes-Picot. And World War II created the Cold War. And so what I'm trying to tell you is we're in a situation here where those interests are not going to give up power willy-nilly. That's why the National Defense Authorization Act, known as the NDAA, has passed without even a close vote 65 consecutive years. By the way, there's news on that front that's rather interesting. We'll get to that and all the rest when we come back. But right now, let's check in with traffic and Pam the Jam Warner.
1: All right, so we are going to see that traffic is still gaining just a few extra things here on the roadways. It's the drive times that are really starting to slow down. Now, we do have 77 here over on the southbound side, really not bouncing back from that earlier wreck at Remount Road Exit 8. It's still only blocking the shoulder, but with the shoulder blocked, traffic is going to be slow. This one is going to run here from Billy Graham Parkway southbound all the way through to 277 East. They're dipping under 17 miles per per hour. Now, the northbound side also slowing down, just not as heavy from Archdale through to Westinghouse. Those are right around 22. We've got 485 here on the inner side with slowdowns from South Tryon Street through to Arrowwood Road. Again, right around 20, but once you get past it, they're back in the 40s, 50s, and so on. Definitely making progress. At Gaston County, off to a good start, but our typical delays here. 85 southbound from Beatty Drive, straight on through 485 inner. Again, right around 25 miles per hour. 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I'm Pam the Jam Winner, WBT Traffic. And your WBT forecast is still calling for a few clouds and a stray shower or thunderstorm possible this evening with a low of 74. As it stands now here in the Queen City, we're at 90 degrees, 91 Gastonia, 93 Rock Hill. 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
0: Why, how dare that Vince Coakley saying something bad about our side? You know, I can tell you from having been a commentator for 30 years and having served in Congress. By the way, welcome back, Jason Lewis here in for Brett today. That there is this sort of insatiable drive to play team ball. We can't get anything done without if you're not on the team. And there, in some cases, that's very important. But in other cases, it leads to conformity. And sometimes the reason that we never ask ourselves why, oh, say our foreign, let's just take Iran, for instance. Why do they hate us anyway? Death to America. Death to, what's going on here? We don't want to go there. And we don't want to go there because the answer might be that we did something wrong. And nobody in this current environment of hyper-partisanship, you're either a MAGA lover or you're a communist, wants to go there. Now, I say this in the context of war because as Randolph Bourne, one of the few prescient war resistors in the Great War, said, war is the health of the state. You want to look, and this is why the founders were opposed to a standing army. If you want to look where most of your civil liberties are at risk, it's wartime. We got to kill the Hun. You can't have free speech. Look up the Creel Committee during World War I. It was an American 20th century version of online censors today. They just simply were spewing out agitprop. Look at what the Brits did to cut international cables in World War I so that the German side could not get to America without going through Great Britain, which they revised the cables. I want you to go out and buy a great book called The Illusion of Victory by Thomas Fleming. And it's about the nefarious nature of Woodrow Wilson and how he got in the Great War. We had no stake in that war. It was a war of old empires hashing things out in old Europe. But once we got in, there became a war machine. There became a zealotry that you were pounding on the war drum, kind of like watching Sean Hannity at night. That you either are with us to kill these people or you're a traitor. And that's where we are today. And I'm wondering how you think that's working out. I mean, it's not like 20 million people show up in Tehran to mourn their leader when we were told those 20 million were going to overthrow the regime by the Mossad. Gee, what happened there? It can't be the deep state lied to us, or intel lied, or Israeli intelligence lied. That can't be, can it? Of course it can be. Just the way it was in World War I. You had, again, the Creel Committee. Anybody, you history buffs out there, remember the Lusitania? Oh, yeah, the damn Germans blew up the Lusitania. The Lusitania was supposed to be unarmed, but it was carrying weapons. Americans didn't know that. They were told otherwise. Does that warrant blowing it up and killing civilians? Well, no, but we shouldn't have been lied to either. You have all of these lies to get us into war all the time. So then post, by the way, I'm bringing the history of the 20th century perpetual war. I'm bringing it to a conclusion as to why we're in the mess we're in right now. Then after World War I, we're really mad. The Brits who are losing their empire, they're really mad at the Germans. So they say, hey, guess what? We're going to carve up your territory, whether it's in Czechoslovakia, Poland, throughout Germany, and take it away from you. Then what's left of Germany, we're going to make you pay reparations so you can never have any economic growth. Oh, and you can't build a military. And you can't do anything without checking with us. Now, there was a young man who fought in World War I who was pretty upset about this. His name was Adolf Hitler. And then the rest of the Germans got upset because they were told they couldn't harvest their own food. They couldn't survive the Treaty of Versailles, the London Naval Accord. Meanwhile, the British and the French were divvying up the Middle East under something called Sykes-Picot. So the French said, hey, we'll take Syria. You can create this new country called Iraq, and you can have it. Can't figure out why the Arabs are mad at us. Lawrence of Arabia went to all these Arab countries during World War I and said, hey, gang, if you fight with us against the Turks and the Ottomans, you can have self-determination. You can have your own country. We lied. Or the British and the French lied, and we took their countries. Can't figure out why they're mad at us. It's only been a century of Western domination. So now the Treaty of Versailles, the reparations, brings on a demagogue like Hitler, who said, why should we have to live like this? We're taking back Czechoslovakia. We're taking back Danzig from Poland. You can't hold us down forever. We can't possibly pay back the money anyway. And the only reason that the British and the French were imposing this on Germany, they couldn't pay us back for the loans because we fought their war. They were going to default, which they basically did anyway, because the Germans couldn't pay back reparations. So then Hitler comes, the Third Reich comes. World War II comes about because directly of World War I. And the Brits, look, we can't fight this war alone again. So how can we get the West involved? I know, we'll guarantee Poland. Just the way Joe Biden wants to guarantee Ukraine, or every other Republican wants to guarantee Ukraine. We'll guarantee Poland as a tripwire. If we promise to protect the Polish, why, the Germans invade to try to hold off the Eastern Front from Russia, their real enemy, why, then we have to go in and defend them, and the Americans will have to come. And sure enough, we did. So then comes World War II. Well, after World War II, what happens? Oh, we give away half of Europe at Yalta to the commies, to the Soviet Union, and now we've got a Cold War because we actually funded the communists. They were our allies. So now we got a Cold War. Well, now the Cold War is over. And finally, after 1953 and decades of rule by a Western leader the West put in charge in Tehran, come 1979, the Iranians, the Persians said, we don't want Western rule anymore. We're overthrowing the Shah and we're going to throw in our religious leader. May not like it, but they were tired of it. We can't have that. Israel can't have that. So now we got to go to war with Iran. War begets war, and war bankrupts countries. It kills human beings, and it sets up the next war. And that brings me back to Eisenhower, who was warning Americans in 1961 about a military-industrial complex in the halls of academia on the banks of the Potomac. Beware, he said. And he was right. And I will tell you from firsthand experience, the defense contracting lobbies are the most powerful, or some of the most powerful, not to mention foreign interests in Washington, D.C. Oh, and the National Defense Authorization Act, the money that appropriates the Pentagon every year, has never failed to pass from both parties in 65 years. And now they want $1.5 trillion. In part of the NDAA, they want us to share our intelligence official or our intelligence capability with Israel. Israel would be part of America, and America would be part of Israel. You also have in this year's NDAA a bunch of non-related items thrown in. Why? Because they know it's going to pass. No one's going to vote against the NDAA. So I bring this up to you to say, you've got these special interests out there getting their coffers filled, fulfilling their goals as internationalists as they may be, while your son and daughter have just moved back home to your house because they can't afford to buy a home, they can't afford rent, they can't afford gas. Now, you tell me if that's not a problem with the Uniparty. I'm Jason Lewis. Here's Anna Erickson in the WBT Newsroom.
8: All right, thanks, Jason. The search for a suspect continues after an overnight homicide in Charlotte. WBTV's Ron Lee reports it happened at the S&D Banquet Hall on University City Boulevard during a large birthday party event.
17: Medics arrived and rushed the victim, who police say was hit twice with gunfire, to get emergency medical attention, but that person did not survive.
18: De-escalation is always the best way to handle anything. If you can remove yourself from a situation before it escalates to an incident of violence, that's the best thing to do.
8: Major Ryan Kendall with Charlotte Police, the victim now identified as 20-year-old Jalen McCormick. In New York, officials say a high-rise building that is being renovated into apartments in Midtown Manhattan is in danger of collapsing. This comes after reports of falling bricks, then the discovery of two columns in the building had buckled and multiple floors were sagging. New York Fire Chief John Esposito says if the building does collapse, it's unlikely the entire structure will go down.
19: The way this building is constructed, it's a steel frame building, so it would not be a total collapse. It would be more of a localized collapse. But that remains our concern.
8: People in the building and in the surrounding area have been evacuated and no one has been injured. President Trump dines with world leaders at the NATO summit in Ankara, Turkey, as he works to improve relations with the host country's president. Fox's Mark Meredith is there with details.
20: He was remaining openly critical of NATO, claiming there's been little to no support for U.S. operations against Iran. And the president says he even would have skipped the summit altogether had it not been for where it's being held, as well as the invitation from Turkey's president, who Trump is clearly seeing as a close ally.
21: We have a better relationship with Turkey, and Turkey's been in many ways much more loyal than other countries that we think would be loyal.
20: Now, the president also is suggesting that sanctions against Turkey will be lifted fairly soon, and that he believes it's certainly possible that Turkey will be allowed to buy the F-35. This, of course, is something that Turkey has long wanted, but it all changed back in his first term as Turkey decided to purchase a Russian anti-aircraft system.
8: The administration is reportedly considering lifting existing sanctions on Turkey, which would mark a significant shift in diplomatic relations. Charlotte's FM News Talk 107.9 FM, WBT. It's time to check traffic. Here's Pam the Jam.
1: All right, thanks, Anna. Let's go ahead and take a look at what's slowing you down right now. An accident blocking the shoulder, 77 southbound at Remount Road, exit 8. And again, this one is really slowing traffic. It's starting around 277 East, going to take you all the way back to South Tryon Street. They're anywhere between 15 and 20. Now 77 on the northbound side, also backing it up from Westinghouse Boulevard, straight on through here to Clanton Road. For the most part, under 20. A few of them around that 25 miles per hour, starting right around Woodlawn through to Clanton. That's where it starts to pick up. We're also going to see 45 here on the inner side. No wreck, but jamming up traffic from South Tryon Street straight through to West Boulevard. Again, between 15 and 20 there. You're going to see some extra slowdowns going on. 277 on the northbound side, right where it does meet with South Boulevard and Charlottetown Avenue. Traffic flows are dropping just under 15. And over on East Independence Boulevard, slow traffic from the Cross Point Circle straight on through to Rice Road, and those are currently under 12. 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I'm Pam the Jam Warner, WBT Traffic.
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8: Here's your WBT weather forecast presented by H&S Roofing and Gutter Company. Partly cloudy tonight with a low of 74. Tomorrow, a mix of sun and clouds, 95 for the high. Right now, it's 91 in Rock Hill, 90 in Gastonia, 91 in Charlotte. 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I'm Anna Erickson, WBT News.
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0: All right, 1-704-570-1079. That's 704-570-1079. You can call us at that number. You can even, I'm told you can even text us at that number, courtesy of Liberty Buick GMC in Charlotte. I bring this up because now we finally get to this insatiable desire to continue the permanent war footing and the National Defense Authorization Act. I served on that conference committee 1 year in Congress and had an amendment to audit the Pentagon. Went nowhere. It was just a rubber stamp conference committee. And the whole goal of this is to get things you want related to defense or non-related. Well, it's the NDAA is the annual appropriation for the Pentagon. And the whole goal is to get to a larger defense budget, courtesy of the military-industrial complex, the war caucus in the Congress and all of that. You think of Ted Cruz and Lindsey Graham and Sean Hannity and Mike Huckabee. They're looking for the next war always. And the same is true on the liberal left. Hillary Clinton and Bosnia-Herzegovina, her husband, and Syria and Libya. So the purpose of the NDAA is to rubber stamp this, and it's been rubber stamped for literally 65 years in a row. Never failed to pass. And it grows and grows and grows. So what happens? Both sides then want to attach an amendment. Think of the omnibus bills. You've got these non-related amendments. They want to attach it because they know the NDAA is going to pass. Now, again, I bring this up because you had a situation in Congress this week, which I found fascinating, having been there. And that was, and this lady is actually turning out to be a very, very interesting member of Congress, Representative Anna Paluna, or Paulina Luna, Florida. She voted against the rule. And there's one thing that when you get to Congress, you learn real quick. If you are in the majority, you never vote against the rule and you never vote for motion to recommit. Because that's not being a team player. Well, Anna Luna said, I don't care. I'm voting against this rule that would have made the NDAA go to a conference committee without having the Save America Vote Act amendment, her amendment, on it. She voted against it. And she voted against it because, well, you know, if we don't have elections that have integrity, if we don't have honest ballots, what more could involve national security than that? And meanwhile, you've got all sorts of non-germane amendments attached to this thing on regulation and deregulation, the Corporate Transparency Act. Tom Cotton has put in Section 622, as I mentioned, sharing our intel with Israel, a foreign country. Even if you're pro-Israel, which most people are in America, we don't shell or share our raw intelligence with any foreign country, period. But Tom Cotton says, oh, no, got to do that. So that's going to go on there, but not the Save America Act. Speaker Johnson put in this substitute line or amendment that senators could vote out in conference. And Representative Luna said, no, that's not good enough. So now even the NDAA is being stalled for the moment. And get this. What Johnson did on this particular bill, on the NDAA bill, was to MERV it, what is called a MERV move. And basically, it's an amendment that the conference committee might take up the Save America Vote Act, voter ID, paper ballots, you name it, anything to make our elections more secure. But they could also easily take it out. And so you had these people like Chip Roy and Anna Luna and Victoria Spartz and Tom Massey, Tim Burchett of Tennessee say, no, if this isn't in it, I'm not even going to support the NDAA. But get this. You also had these crazed war hawks like Mike Turner of Ohio and Eli Crane and Randy Fine of Florida, who's absolutely certifiable. And they voted against it because they don't want anything to hold up the NDAA. The NDAA is the motherlode in Congress. You want anything done, you get it attached to the National Defense Authorization Act. And this is where the president is going to take the Pentagon from $546 billion, where it was when I got to Congress in 2017, to $1.5 trillion because we're fighting a war in Iran. Got to have more money. And so Congress is doing nothing. We're arguing over this. We're not securing our elections. We're not lowering the cost of living. We're not getting to the point where we're making life better for most Americans. But the Uniparty is fighting over the NDAA. Hence, are we really addressing America's concerns at America at 250? I don't think so. Right now, let's address our traffic concerns. Here is Pam the Jam Warner for WBT Traffic.
1: All right, let's go ahead and take a look at those roadways. Thanks, Jason. And we're seeing that traffic is slow. We shouldn't expect anything other than that. It has been running slow now here for the last 30 minutes, really getting that volume. Let's go ahead and start over on 77 North. Traffic is backing up and quickly from Westinghouse Boulevard straight on through to Clanton Road. Top speed in that area is 19 miles per hour. Now on the southbound side of 77, an accident still blocking the shoulder at Remount Road exit 8. That's got you slow from 277 East through to Billy Graham Parkway South. And again, just under 20 there as well. 45 on the inner side, not with an accident, but definitely with delays from West Boulevard through South Tryon Street from between 10 and 25. Gaston County also getting a bit heavier here. 85 southbound from the DMV Way Station through to Little Rock Road, right under 20 there as well. Now, you are going to also see traffic slowing for an accident. Brookshire Freeway, this one on the outer side here at North Graham Street, West 10th Street, and between that and Brevard Street. That one is going to cause congestion up to about 5 to 10 minutes of stop-and-go traffic. 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
3: "We've been on WBT since 1978 when we opened our first Sonny's in Charlotte. To this day, we contribute much of our success to H.A. 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
1: And your WBT forecast is still calling for partly cloudy skies this evening with a stray shower and thunderstorm and a low of 74. It is currently 91 degrees here in the Queen City. 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
3: "We've been on WBT since 1978 when we opened our first Sonny's in Charlotte. 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

0: You know, we do have to get to that question at some point. And I know you all don't want to do that because the way talk radio is sort of divided out is basically along tribes. I mean, you've got the MAGA right and the socialist, well, communist left. And I identify more with the MAGA right, to be sure. But I've never prized anything more than objectivity, the ability to, and that's the part of problem with politics right now. We're tribalism. And the first casualty of tribalism is objectivity. Two people can look at the same situation, and depending on whom they support, who's in office, can come up with things are good or things are bad. And I hate to see talk radio go that way, but it has. Certainly cable TV has gone that way. And you got to go online in many cases to get sort of a more nuanced view. And that's sort of where things are headed, unfortunately. The downside to that is if you are, say, doing a talk radio show by text because people consider it a podcast anymore. In the old days when I was on the air for 30 years, it was all calls. And people have a much better way of communicating when they talk to somebody, either best face-to-face, but even live on the air on a phone. Texting has a way of bringing out the jerk in most people. Now, granted, there are a lot of people that are just naturally jerks anyway. In fact, I see a couple of them right here. but it and just like social media, anonymous social media has been the end of intelligent conversation and courtesy. So. That's the life we're in, and the only thing you can do is bring up the fact that neither party is addressing the concerns of most Americans. And when I harp against war, because it has always been, since the beginning of our republic, what the founding fathers wanted to avoid at all costs. That's why they had the war clause in the Constitution. That's why they basically ended wars. They didn't begin wars. And it wasn't until, as I mentioned, the 20th century when we became a nation addicted to war on perpetual war footing. And I will tell you the damage, again, not just to non-combatant civilians, which is a war crime. And, oh, goodness gracious. Remember General Curtis LeMay, for you history buffs out there? He said, it's a good thing we won World War II, because if we had not, we would have probably been tried for war crimes. Dresden, Berlin, Tokyo, the firebombing, the nuclear weapons. Now, I don't know if that's true or not, but I do know that war brings out the worst in people. So I'm against it. And I think the hurdle ought to be awfully high before you decide to start hostilities, most of all, against innocent civilians, of which in the Middle East are just getting slaughtered. But the economic fallout is every bit as grave when it comes to finances, and especially when it comes to monetary policy. Remember, there was a time in America when we were on the gold standard, when your dollar was as good as gold. From 1792 to about 1860, we were on a bimetallic standard, gold and silver. We tried fiat money during the Civil War. Nobody bought pieces of paper. They knew they were junk. So we went back to the gold standard after the war. Has the sole backing for our nation's currency. You might remember, pegged at about $20 and what, 67 cents per ounce? So your dollar had value because you couldn't print gold. And if they started printing money, you could change it for gold. So they couldn't print money. Then, after the Great Depression, people started saying, hey, Roosevelt and company in the 1920s were printing a lot of money. I'm turning in my dollars for gold. The dollar just dropped on the international exchange markets to nothing. And so what happens? Foreigners started turning in. They would go out and buy dollars really cheap in the international markets, take those dollars, and then turned them into the central bank for gold. So what did Roosevelt do? He ended the right of citizens to trade paper currency for gold. We couldn't trade in our money for gold anymore. That was a de facto saying, you know what? Your dollar's worthless. But he kept it for foreign governments, which was odd. Kind of tells you something. At a gold rate of $35 per ounce. Then, in 1971, we had spent a decade in Vietnam, and we're spending money like drunken sailors, except that's not fair to drunken sailors. And same thing happened. So Nixon ended gold convertibility internationally as well. The gold was now completely severed from what was behind our paper currency. So the dollar's value came from what? Trust? Well, it's a good old dollar. Well, now the spenders went crazy. We started spending more and more money. The only thing Nixon did to try to shore up the dollar, if you recall, was what? He said, oh, by the way, all oil transactions in the Middle East are done with a dollar, hence the petrodollar. So that propped up the dollar for many, many years in the Middle East and across the globe because you got to have dollars to buy oil. What is this? And the point I'm getting at is after every war, the dollars become less valued. The currency has become devalued because you got to fund the war. Now what's happening is the petrodollar is gone because we went into Iran. Iran is now trading with China to sell and buy oil in the yuan. Other countries are saying, I can't trust the dollar anymore. And I can't trust the United States to bail us out at UAE when we're getting attacked. So we're going to start trading in Chinese currency or Russian currency. And if the petrodollar is unhinged, what's going to happen to the value of our dollar? Poof. Gone, folks. Now, perhaps you understand the tirade. One more hour coming right up. Stick around. Jason Lewis in for Brent Winterbull here on WBT 107.9 FM, Charlotte's News Talk. Stick around, everybody.
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3: Good afternoon, I'm Anna Erickson in the WBT News Center. The man charged with killing a Cleveland County paramedic will stay behind bars after going before a judge in Gaston County today. Jared Logan is facing several charges after Highway Patrol says he plowed into an ambulance Monday. The judge denying Logan bond today, citing Irina's Law and the second-degree murder charge.
4: Prosecutors say Logan was reportedly driving over 100 miles an hour when his car slammed into the ambulance. Officials say paramedic Ashley Moore was treating a patient in the back of that ambulance when the crash happened, and she died at the scene. Prosecutors also said Logan had prior charges for driving with a revoked license and a history of impaired driving. They add that Logan also has a history of failing to appear for traffic offenses and paying fines for those offenses.
3: WBTV's Katie Salt, Logan is due back in court at the end of this month. Charlotte's FM News Talk 107.9 FM WBT with a look at traffic. Here's Pam, the Jam Warner.
5: All right. Thanks, Anna. Now, we are seeing the map kind of erupting here, a lot more red than we were before. We did get one caller tip going on, and this is the Wilkinson ramp to 485 outer. And so you are going to see police and fire on scene. You got a left lane that's blocked, and of course, they are dropping in speed. You really want to be mindful for that one. Looks like here we're also going to see traffic still slowing 77 southbound for that wreck that's still off to the shoulder at Remount Road exit A. Traffic is slow from West Moorhead Street all the way through to South Tryon. They are fluctuating between 15 and 20. We've got slowdowns that do remain over on Billy Graham Parkway, the southbound side from Westmont through to East Woodlawn Road. Those dip under 12. Looks like another situation going on here. This one is for a serious accident. Mount Holly Huntersville Road at Brookshire Boulevard. This one is actually causing traffic to slow from 45 inner back to Mountain Island Brooklyn. That's where the traffic is just under 12 miles per hour again, and that's also where that left lane is blocked. Looks like we're going to check out Huntersville again, and seeming that the accident over on 77 southbound at exit 25 is causing these delays. It starts around Gilead Road, runs just straight on through to Samfur. Before it was just delays, now there's a wreck in the middle of those delays, and then when you take it a little further back, you kind of get a break right around West Catawba, but about Goodrum Road, straight on through to Langtree. That's also going to go back down to 20 miles per hour. 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I'm Pam the Jam Warner, WBT Traffic.
3: But homes catching fire in less than an hour of each other after getting hit by lightning. The fires broke out overnight as a severe storm was moving through the area. Charlotte Fire says a blaze at a home on Sugar Holly Drive caused over $100,000 worth of damage. Fires broke out at two other homes, one on Tremaine Court, the

0: Defense Attorney Catherine Nestor questioning Utah State Bureau of Investigation agent David Hull about Robinson's decision to surrender himself to police.
1: Isn't it fair to say that as of the moment that Tyler Robinson voluntarily surrendered to authorities in Washington County, as of that moment, you all did not know who the shooter was? Is that right?
2: We had identified a person of interest, but we did not specifically know who the shooter was.
0: Attorneys for Robinson fought to prevent certain video evidence related to the trial from being made public, claiming its publication would unfairly depict their client. The gap between what the U.S. imports and what it exports widened considerably in May.
3: As with so many facets of the economy, artificial intelligence is contributing to the trade deficit as more companies turn to AI, which in turn is heavily reliant on imports. The Commerce Department today released the numbers for May, finding that U.S. exports fell 3.2% that month. Imports rose 3.3%.
0: Reporter Jim Ryan. 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
4: I'm Chief Meteorologist Tara Lane in the Queen City News Pinpoint Weather Center. Any lingering showers or storms this evening will be moving out or fading away through the night, leaving us with a dry start to the day again on Wednesday. Warm and steamy conditions in the morning. Lows in the mid-70s will heat right back up into the low and mid-90s Wednesday afternoon. And once again, we'll have to watch for a few more developing spotty downpours and storms, some of which could turn severe. Damaging wind gusts would be the main threat. I'm Chief Meteorologist Tara Lane for Charlotte's FM News Talk 107.9 WBT.
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0: 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Wall Street closed today in the red. The Dow down 131. S&P down 34. NASDAQ down 302. Now it's time for WBT Sports. Here's Sharon Thorsland.
4: Argentina is into the quarterfinals at the World Cup after a 3-2 win over Egypt today. Argentina was down 2-0 in the 79th minute, but rallied with late goals from Lionel Messi and Enzo Fernandez, who scored the game winner in stoppage time.
7: Lautaro Martinez sending it over. Enzo Fernandez. Can you believe?
4: The call on Fox. Argentina moves on to face the winner of today's game between Switzerland and Colombia. Coco Gauff has advanced to the semifinals at Wimbledon for the first time after a win over Jessica Pegula today. The Washington Commanders are signing veteran cornerback Rasul Douglas to a one-year deal. I'm Sharon Thorsland, WBT Sports.
0: 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At WBT, we lead local. I'm Anna Erickson, WBT News.

0: The new 107.9 FM WBT, Charlotte's FM News Talk. We are in the third hour of the program talking about what ails America at 2050, or excuse me, 250. Hopefully we'll get to 2050. That'd be something. And I do lay a lot of the blame on at least the last 100 years on the war machine. And I don't want to sound like some 60s liberal pacifist. I'm not. But who thinks war is good? I mean, there does come a point during a Cold War, during an existential crisis, to use that overused term, where you do have to fight. But it ought to be a last resort, not the first resort. There ought to be a debate in Congress. You ought to declare war. You ought not try to make assurances, whether in Ukraine, Poland, or any place else for that matter, of guarantees. We do not engage in foreign entanglements. The founders were terrified of that because we are a unique country with unique national security interests. So if we guarantee Poland, if we guarantee Ukraine, or yes, for that matter, if we guarantee Israel, what happens if our interests diverge? Then do we follow their guarantee, or our interest or their interest? So what the founding fathers said is avoid foreign entanglements. Do not become aligned with other countries if you're trying to preserve the national security of yours. Henry Kissinger, who a lot of people on the new right criticize, but the fact is, neoconservative Henry Kissinger said, we do not have allies, we have interests. So an ally might have an interest during the Cold War, but once the Cold War is over, that may be gone. And frankly, an ally might come to our aid at a time of war, but when it's over, we might go our separate ways. You have changing interests. By the way, the whole thing about currency in war is interesting because now that the petrodollar is on the way out, and it is, there's nothing propping up the dollar. And if the dollar collapses now, and you think inflation is bad now, what's going to happen when the dollar is worth half of what foreign currency is worth? Well, A, your imports are going to skyrocket. But B, nobody's going to buy our debt without a 20% interest rate, which means that other people's interest rates will go up. Which means that if you can't afford a house or a car now, you can forget it going in the future. So what we've done to the dollar is criminal. Criminal. Why do you think that so many people are going to crypto? I mean, I don't want to get professorial on you too much here, but this is important. And that is the key to a solid currency, one that serves as a store of value, one that you can use as a medium of exchange, is keeping its value stable. So what we did to do that is we said, look, a dollar's worth an ounce of gold at $20 an ounce. So anytime the dollar is devalued and it's only worth, it's the cost of gold in the open market's $30 an ounce, you could swap that gold in and get $20. Or vice versa. That kept the backing of the dollar strong. If that's gone and the government just starts printing money, which is exactly what we've done to cover our massive spending deficits, $40 trillion national debt, $1 trillion annual deficits, just unsustainable. It'll be the death of the republic. So we just print money. Well, what does that do to the value of the dollar? Obviously, if you have a bushel full of apples out here and you got $100 to bid up the cost of those apples, it's going to be a dollar an apple. But all of a sudden, if the Federal Reserve starts writing credits on people's checkbooks and there's $200 circulating, it's going to be $2 an apple. And that's what we've done. We have funded the government, especially during COVID, with paper money. And it's priced out Americans. It's been most devastating about Americans or to Americans who can't afford anything anymore. So the answer would be quit spending, Quit spending on welfare. Quit spending on corporate subsidies. Quit spending on the military-industrial complex. Quit spending everywhere and quit printing money. There is not one politician on either side of the aisle, and I can tell you this from firsthand experience, that really wants to do that. They all have their special interests that they will destroy the country for. But it's not going to work. The petrodollar is not being propped up anymore because Middle Eastern countries are going, well, the United States is not a good ally. They attack Shia Iran, and when Shia Iran attacks Sunni Islam in UAE or Qatar or Saudi Arabia, the United States doesn't defend them because the United States just ran out of missiles and interceptors. There is a limit to what we can do, even a superpower. That's what Eisenhower used to say all the time. Don't think that military power is limitless. It isn't, Ike used to say. And we're finding that out in the Strait of Hormuz. So now they're saying, the heck with the petrodollar. Why don't we start trading in rubles? Why don't we start trading oil in yuan? Well, if that happens, as I say, now nothing's backing the dollar. Nothing. So what are people doing? What are rogue nations doing? But what are average Americans doing? They're going to crypto. They're going to crypto. And I guess the rationale, there's a lot of people out there smarter about crypto than I am. I guess the rationale is, well, at least you've got an algorithmic formula behind it that controls how much can be made, or you got to figure out the computer algorithm so that's some sort of check on easy money. But it's also a check on the government spying on you. Remember, ever since the Bank Secrecy Act of 1970, the government knows when you deposit a lot of money in your bank account. If you have a good month or a good year and you got 10 grand to put in the bank, boom, they report it to the feds. The IRS has got to know. So now with this crypto, you've got rogue nations that we're fighting using crypto to bypass our sanctions. They can sanction dollars at American banks, but they can't sanction crypto, Bitcoin, so they're just going to crypto. And so are Americans who don't believe in the dollar anymore. So you know what the government's going to do? You won't believe, well, you will believe this. I'll tell you when we come back. Right now, though, let's check in with Pam the Jam Warner and WBT Traffic.
1: All right. Thanks so much. And we are seeing that traffic really is pulling a number on us. It came up and creeped up on us right around that 3:30 p.m. hour. And we are seeing delays. Now, it looks like here for an accident that we have been dealing with, it is over on Brookshire Boulevard. It's Brookshire Boulevard at Mount Holly Huntersville Road. It is a serious accident. They have been on scene for a while. We've got plenty of officials out there. On the northbound side, you're going to see from 485 inner through to Mountain Island Brook Lane. That traffic flows are between 10 and 15, so not moving too quickly there. You're also going to see some road work causing delays. Oakdale Road at Sunset, that is for a roundabout that they're putting in, and so they're alternating one lane of traffic as each other side passes. I got an accident still blocking the shoulder. You think that it would have been gone by now. 77 southbound at Remount. This one's really becoming a pain in the asphalt. Looks like here from 277 east all the way through to South Tryon Street, traffic is still under 20 miles per hour. It is absolutely mind-boggling to me. And over in Gaston County, still slow. I-85 southbound, and I'm sure you do too, right about now, from the DMV way station through to Billy Graham Parkway. Those are steady at 22 as well. 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It's not too late. 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I'm Pam the Jam Warner, WBT Traffic.
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1: And your WBT forecast still calling for rain showers this evening with clearing overnight and a low of 74. As it stands now, we are at 92 degrees here in the Queen City. 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

we got a little fuel, got a little fire. Although we may be running out of fuel if you take a look at where gold is headed. Hi, everybody. Welcome back. Jason Lewis in for Brent Winterbull today on WBT. Glad to be on.

0: Well, maybe you might be wondering, gee, this guy's a downer. What can we do to save the country? I'd be wondering that myself. Term limits comes to mind. Some campaign finance reform. It's going to be very difficult. You run up against the First Amendment there. But there was an old line that was it Dole? Somebody used to use, if you can't vote, you can't contribute. What happens to political action committees? At least the hard packs anyway. But one thing I learned when I got to Washington, the first thing I learned, it did not take, months and months or years. It took a couple of weeks. Never, ever get between yourself and any politician of any stripe, of any philosophy, of any party, and re-election. Never. I don't care whether you're hard right pounding the war drum. You're doing that because you think you got a bunch of war hawks in your district that will love you for it. I don't care whether you're a dove and pounding get out of Iran now. You might be doing that because of that. But even if you're doing it for noble reasons, then I would suggest term limits wouldn't be a problem. We've got them for the president. Why on earth shouldn't we have them for members of Congress? I saw people retire when I was in the halls of the House, and their voting record changed on a dime. It became much more risk-taking. It became much more principled. It became much more caution to the wind. I don't care because these PACs can't hurt me anymore. So term limits would go a long way, but, we can wait until Congress passes those, right? Well, that's going to be forever. So the only thing we can do is preach a little bit, and that's what I'm here to do is preach. And when you look at things the way I have on the outside, on both sides of the mic, I have been a member of Congress and I have been in Congress, or I should say, and observed Congress, I should say. And when you do that, you start to realize no one's got a monopoly on virtue. And hence, going all the way back to the first hour today, that's why you're seeing simultaneously the rise of the commies in blue cities across America, but the rise of the pro-Trump MAGA group. Well, that can't be the same country. On the one hand, you got these MAGA kind, and they're growing in popularity. On the other hand, commies are growing in popularity. The Democrats, Socialists of America. What gives? What gives is both are dissatisfied with the direction of the nation because the uniparty, the Republicans and Democrats playing between the 40-yard lines. They won't go extreme. They won't get outside that. They just have what some cynics call a false flag of debate. They're deflecting you with these fake debates so they can really, really get done what they want to get done. I don't know if it's that easily described, but I do know this, that when you sit around the kitchen table, when you got together with friends and family over the 4th, what were your concerns? What were your concerns? Was it transgenderism? I don't think so. No. Was it the lack of reparations? No, I don't think reparations was it either. Was it more abortion? I mean, no, Americans are at an all-time low of having babies. Our birth rate is below replacement. We're dying out. So all we need is more abortions, right? No, it wasn't that. Well, okay, so the commies aren't, was it our property taxes aren't high enough? No, that wasn't it. So there goes the Charlotte City Council and their agenda. But the flip side of that argument, to be critical of my own movement, my own party, was it, oh, I wonder how things are going in Tehran. Oh, gosh, we need to, when we're done invading Iran, we need to go into Turkey next. And by the way, if you think that's hyperbole, don't, because Bibi Netanyahu and many pundits in Israel want Turkey next. So the constant pounding of the war drum doesn't speak to your concerns. Or maybe I'm wrong. Maybe everybody around the picnic table on July 4th, down in Rock Hill, up in Boone, from the Triangle to the Triad, you name it, across the Carolinas were saying, damn, we've got to go back into Iran and finish the job. That's it. I don't think so. Sorry, gang, I'm speaking heresy, but I don't think so. I think what you all were talking about was simply this. My 30-year-old has to move back home because they can't afford rent. My 28-year-old never left home because they can't afford to buy a house. The cost of a used car is almost as high as a new car now. Our vacation got nixed because of high airfares. Oh, insurance, I can't afford insurance. I'm going to self-insure and hope I don't get sick. The stock market is hitting highs for a lot of people, but the median wealth in America is declining, not going up. That means if you had a figure, say, of $1 million, 50% of the people had more than that in the bank and 50% had below that in the bank. That would be the median wealth. It's actually going down to, say, $800,000, but the stock market's hitting highs. You want to know why that is? Because there are a few favored industries and titans on K Street in Washington that are getting all the money. Social media is getting exempt from liability laws so they can put any garbage they want online and not be sued for it. Right? The wealthiest 10% now own 90% of all stocks. The top 1% is gaining more. It's not due to the failures of not enough socialism. We've had socialism, crony capitalism. We have funded more corporations now than ever in history. We need more market capitalism, real free enterprise. But neither party wants to go there. The Democrats want to socialize every piece of private property, and the Republicans want more money for defense contractors and farmers and their favored industries. We're in a world of hurt, folks. And I don't think the Uniparty is speaking to either or any Americans, socialists or capitalists or what have you. And that's why I'm pessimistic. Do I think America's going to last? Yes, of course I do. We face graver concerns like crossing the Delaware in 1776. But it is not. I mean, look at the oil reserves. The only reason oil price is going down is we're not replacing our oil stocks in the Strategic Petroleum Reserve. Look at our inability to control the Strait of Hormuz. I mean, you go right down the list and we're in a bind here, gang, and nobody's speaking to it in Washington, D.C. But I tell you one person that's speaking to the news, and that's Anna Erickson in the WBT newsroom.
1: Hey, thank you, Jason. North Carolina Governor Josh Stein signs off on a new state budget today. It's the largest one in state history, which includes a 3% pay raise for state employees, raises of up to 17% for law enforcement, and an 8% raise for teachers plus bonuses. But Stein says the budget passed by the legislature shortchanges Charlotte.
2: It makes real the General Assembly's wrong-headed threats of retribution against Charlotte. Charlotte needs to enhance road safety and minimize community impact. And that balancing process should be collaborative.
1: The budget forces Charlotte to pay back $60 million for the failed I-77 expansion project that would have added toll lanes to the interstate from uptown to the South Carolina state line. The budget also lowers the state income tax rate from 3.99% this year to 3.49% next year. Meanwhile, the governor signed four bills into law Monday, one of which makes it easier to apply for a state job.
2: This effort is all about making it simpler for people to get good state government jobs and making those jobs more attractive so that state employees want to stay in those jobs.
1: The bill also gives agencies more autonomy to recruit and retain employees. A gun bust in Lincoln County. The ATF seizing 140 guns they say were intended for a Mexican drug cartel. Authorities executed a search warrant after getting a tip that a cartel-linked source had stored a large arsenal of weapons at a home there. Along with the guns, agents say they found ammunition and evidence of human trafficking. They say someone at the home was trying to smuggle the guns to the Sinaloa cartel in Mexico, but no word on any arrests. Walmart says it's dropping prices on groceries and other goods, and President Trump says he's the reason why.
3: President Trump says Walmart is lowering prices on things like ground beef at his administration's request to celebrate the country's 250th birthday. In a social media post, the president encouraged Americans to shop at Walmart. In its own announcement, the retailer confirmed the price drops, but did not mention President Trump or the administration, writing instead, "The price rollbacks are designed to help customers and members make the most of summer." The statement says price cuts include ground beef, corn, red cherries, ice cream, potato chips, and soda. In Washington, Jared Halpern, Fox News.
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4: All right, thanks, Anna. We're still going to get a little bit heavier before we start clearing out on the roadways. Let's touch on 277, the northbound side. Now, we are being hit with an accident here. It is a Brookshire Freeway outer and over at the North Graham Street, West 10th Street. It's going to back you up to Brevard Street. And in the process of doing that, you're going to see the heavy congestion all the way through to South Boulevard and even just a little beyond, those traffic flows dipping right under 20 miles per hour. Now, we also have here on Brookshire Boulevard on the northbound side between East 12th Street and Cottage Place, and traffic is under 10. 77 over on southbound side, still with a wreck off to the shoulder, Remount Road exit 8. You must be sick of hearing me say this one. Traffic is dragging from 277 East, now all the way back to South Tryon. Now, those are right between 10 and 17. Gaston County's got I-85 southbound from Sam Wilson Road through to Little Rock Road. Again, just under 20 there. 45 here on the inner side of that ramp from 77 North back to Steel Creek Road, under 12 miles per hour. 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
1: 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Partly clear tonight, 74 for the low. Tomorrow, partly sunny with a high of 95. Right now, it's 90 in Rock Hill, 88 in Gastonia, 89 in Charlotte. 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I'm Anna Erickson, WBT News.
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0: story about the Khomeini's funeral in Tehran. And depending on who you read, by the way, welcome back, everybody. Jason Lewis here. 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Shout out to FM News Talk. Whoa, Nelly. Sorry, that was my Keith Jackson impersonation. See, now, this is how out of touch I am. There isn't one listener in 100 out there that knows who the hell Keith Jackson was anymore, which is a real tragedy. The greatest college football announcer in history, Keith Jackson from Washington State Pullman. I digress. I'm looking at this story, and it says, analysts say anywhere from 11 to 20 million people have turned out to honor the latest Ayatollah last killed by America's attack on Tehran in the first wave of Israeli and U.S. airstrikes. Now, the whole theory was this, if you recall, was that if we did that, we were told by intelligence from the Mossad, Israelis intelligence services, that the people in Iran hated their country, hated their religious leaders, and there was some disgruntled people out there, to be sure, and they would rise up, that nationalism, their Persian heritage, would take a backseat to overthrowing these people if we just killed off the leadership. So we did. Now, in the process, unfortunately, we also killed off some Iranian schoolgirls in an errant bomb, but we killed off the leadership. Now, instead of getting an overthrow, the IRGC, the military wing of the leadership in Tehran, has taken control. They're even harsher. And some people are now saying that there's 40 million people in the streets that when the totals finally come in, defiant of the U.S. and Israel, willing to use their power now in the Strait. Doesn't take much to control a small waterway. They've got more missiles than we thought. They can hit UAE and Qatar and Saudi Arabia and our military bases there with ease, something we didn't calculate. And they're not going to overthrow the leadership. How could we have gotten this so wrong? Seriously, how is that possible, friends? Now, again, you don't have to be a war dove like me to question this stuff. But seriously, does anybody out there think this has gone according to plan? We can't even refill our strategic petroleum reserve because now the number of tankers running through the Strait of Hormuz is still only a third of what it was pre-war. And where this doesn't comport is the goals have been restated 1,000 times. First it was, well, we can't let Iran get a nuke. Well, they didn't have a nuke. We now know that our intel confirmed that. They didn't. They were enriching to 60%, but they not gone any further because there was a fatwa against a nuclear weapon. So they hadn't got a nuke. So then why did we go in when that was already accomplished? Okay, well, then the next one was we want the Strait of Hormuz to be open. It was open before we went in. Now it's closed, at least partially. You got to go the Iranian route instead of the Oman route. So why did we go in when it was already open? Okay. Then we're going to get their nuclear dust. No, we're not, because that would require a ground invasion. So that doesn't hold. I'm just trying to be objective here, friends. Call me one of those traitorous Republicans that isn't on board with this, because I'm not. And now, finally, the last goal was, look, we're told Bibi Netanyahu's coming back to Washington told us in February, you go in and you decapitate the leadership. And by the way, that is an act of war. I mean, we should have had a debate in Congress. Let's be honest. The Constitution requires that. Republicans and Democrats, and certainly Democrats, have done this timing. Barack Obama had more bombs dropped on foreign targets than Bush did. Yep. So both parties do it. Both imperial presidents do it. why don't we empower the Congress? Because these chicken, I was going to add another little adjective to that or noun, congressmen don't want to debate it because they don't want to be held to account. Let the president do it and take the wins or the defeats. But we were told that, yeah, you know, if we just go in there now, we decapitate them, there's revolt ready to happen, and Iran will be a free democracy finally, ever since we made them that with the Shah of Iran. Now there's, depending on who you listen to, 11, 20, 30 million people in the streets supporting the current leadership, wanting to be more defiant against the U.S. and Israel. Is anybody out there changing your mind on this, where you were actually very hawkish on this? Nobody, by the way, was calling for an attack on Iran in January. It only, Lindsey Graham and Ted Cruz started pounding the war drum after the attacks because the American people didn't care. But were you all gung-ho first, and now you're starting to reconsider? 704-570-1079. Here's Pam the Jam Warner in traffic.
1: All right, thanks so much. And traffic has been doing what traffic does. They've been building up the roadways, causing delays. And right now we've got 277 on the northbound side, still right around Charlottetown Avenue and South Boulevard, where traffic flows kind of halt and really quickly dip under 15 for that stretch. We're also going to see the slowdowns here as well. 77 over on the southbound side, they just have not given you a break today, all for this accident that happened on Remount Road with the shoulder blocked. It's the shoulder, it's not even in the drive lanes, the travel lanes there. This happening around 3 p.m. And because of that, we are slammed from West Moorhead Street. It is going to take you back to South Tryon. Now, for the most part, from West Moorhead through to Remount, traffic flows are under 12 miles per hour, but when you get from Clanton straight on through to South Tryon, they do pick up a bit, but they're still under 25 for that stretch. We do have delays as well. Billy Graham Parkway on the northbound side, this time in a full stretch between 85 North and 77 South, between 15 and 20. Also an accident west of Boulevard here over at the Billy Graham Parkway. That's going to cause traffic to slow. We also have another slowdown. Gaston County, while it's not as heavy as normal, still causing delays. 85 Southbound from the DMV Way Station straight on through to 485 Inner, and those are right around 17. 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
1: And your WBT forecast is calling for showers early on, then partly cloudy overnight with a low of 74. As for right now here in the Queen City, we are looking at 92 degrees. 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

0: Well, granted, there were some problems on the Republican side of the aisle with the North Carolina gubernatorial race, as many of you know. But Lord, above what you got instead, what a disaster. Who is this? This Josh Stein ambulance chasing left-wing loony. I mean, what is it? He came out with his, oh my gosh, the Carolina budget is off whack. I want my budget so we can increase. Are you ready for this? So we can increase. Are you sitting down? So we can increase government employment. I want more state government jobs. I want more increases for government employees. I want more dollars for the Charlotte City Council to blow money on light rail and everything else. Man, you are going to rue the day when Mr. Stein took office. I'm sure you already have. But what a, just like, what is he from, Minnesota? Is he Tim Walz's secret brother? What a lunatic. Par for the course, though, these days, because we're diverging. This country's diverging. It's getting more divided because nobody is speaking to the masses. So each side goes off in its extremes. You know, it's funny. Watch who gets criticized the most to see who is speaking the truth. I mean, it's really true. If you look, for instance, I mean, that's the Democrat side. And what you're seeing in this revolt on the Democrat side of the aisle, gosh, Nancy Pelosi just wasn't socialist enough, right? That's always the argument for failed socialism, failed communism. We just didn't own enough property, private property. Our property taxes weren't just high enough. And so you see that on the left, but on the right, it's like, well, actually, things have never been better. Oh my gosh, stock market's at all-time highs, but you can't afford groceries, but don't worry about that. And if you look at people who are getting criticized by both sides, like, oh, I don't know, J.D. Vance. J.D. Vance is getting it obviously from the left, but he's getting it from the Wall Street Journal. He's getting it from the War Caucus in the Republican Party because he's not hawkish enough. And I see something like that and I go, hey, actually, maybe J.D. Vance is really scary to these people because he can articulate that America is more than an idea. It is a people. It is a people. Well, we're Americans. We're not just sitting around going, oh, gosh, we're anything we want to be. Diversity reigns supreme. It's all about an idea. No, actually, it's all about a culture, civilization. A people, when the founding fathers were out there and they were drafting the Declaration and everything in its glory, they were talking about a people, how important our heritage is. It wasn't just an idea, to quote Karl Rove. In the Declaration, when in the course of human events, it becomes necessary for one people to dissolve the political bands which have connected them with another. What you were talking about was all these Anglo-Saxons in America wanting a divorce from the Anglo-Saxons in Great Britain. It was a European-founded nation based on Christianity, based on 2,000 years of Western civilization, based on all the things that diversity wants to destroy. We're globalists now. We're global international corporations. We've got to defend everybody with military aid. And we got to have free markets and free trade and immigration. That's the right. That's the Karl Rove Republicans. The left just says, oh, no, we're communists. We want to destroy everything. And who's in the middle saying, no, actually, we're a heritage nation. We have an identity, an American identity. Now, you can assimilate from any background, but you got to assimilate to the identity. So I look at people like Vance, and I look at people who challenge the obsessive diversity, the globalism, whether it's war or economic aid or internationalism or immigration. And who are the people that are being excommunicated from both parties? They're online streamers. They were former Republicans, been kicked out. J.D. Vance is right on the cusp. Keep your eye on Vance because He's got the a real America First ideology, but he can espouse it. He can articulate it, and that's a threat. That is a big-time threat to the Uniparty. Both sides hate this guy. So that means you probably ought to take a look at him. We'll see. I mean, it's 2028 is going to be fascinating because our blue cities will, and sadly, Charlotte probably, will continue to deteriorate under the guise of communism now. But rural America and flyover country will continue to have a hard time because the Republicans aren't speaking to them. They're more concerned about foreign countries and immigration and free trade and all of that. So you've got this vacuum in 2028, at least at the presidential level, as to who's going to rise to the top. Is it going to be just another uniparty member? Or is it going to be somebody who's speaking something new, entirely different? The real America First. When I said no foreign wars, I meant it. That sort of America First. Is that going to be someone? I think Vance is probably the closest guy to that right now, which is why the Wall Street Journal on the right hates him and The View on the left hates him, which means he might be getting very, very close to being over the target, as they say, huh? I'm Jason Lewis in for Brett Winterble today. Back tomorrow. See you then. You know what? We'll try to squeeze in as many calls as we did today right here on 107.9 FM, WBT Charlotte FM News Talk right here. See you then.
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3: Good evening. I'm Anna Erickson in the WBT News Center. We now know the name of the person shot and killed at the S&D Banquet Hall in University City overnight. That's where a large crowd had gathered for a birthday party when shots rang out, killing 20-year-old Jalen McCormick.
4: Detectives say what they've gathered so far is this was an argument between people at the hall that simply got out of control, leading to shots being fired. Now, police tell me they're not sure if this was a long-standing beef between the two parties involved or if it was just a quick, bad decision by the suspect. At this point, no one has been arrested in the case.
3: 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It's time to check traffic. Here's Pam, the Jam Warner.
5: All right, thanks, Anna. And taking a look at these delays, and we're starting to clear out in some areas. Guess where we're not? 77 southbound. You guessed it. Over at Remount Road, exit 8. They still are showing delays, and on top of it, they got a second accident, 77 southbound at the 277 exit 9. Traffic is going to be slow from 277 east all the way back to South Tryon Street. Those flows between 15 and 22. We do have here still 277 on the northbound side, slowing around Charlottetown Avenue and South Boulevard, dropping in speed down to about 15. Over on 485, the inner side, slow from South Tryon through to West Boulevard. They're going to fluctuate between 12 and 25. And we do have Billy Graham Parkway on the northbound side in almost a full stretch here, where it does intersect with 85 North, the Connector Road, and Josh Birmingham Parkway. And then again, West Boulevard, West Tivola, and 77 South, all of them in the 20s. And the ones that are just above that, which is Morrisville Drive and Westmont Drive, those are between 35 and 40. So kind of in the middle there, speed picks up and then slows down again. So that's something to be mindful of. Got something new coming in, 45 on the outer side. This time, traffic is going to be from US 74 East all the way through to Lawyers Road, steady at 24. 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I'm Pam the Jam Warner, WBT Traffic.
3: In New York, officials say a high-rise building that is being renovated into apartments in Midtown Manhattan is in danger of collapsing. This comes after reports of falling bricks, then the discovery of two columns in the building had buckled and multiple floors were sagging. New York Fire Chief John Esposito says if the building does collapse, it's unlikely the entire structure will go down.
6: The way this building is constructed, it's a steel frame building, so it would not be a total collapse. It would be more of a localized collapse. But that remains our concern.
3: People in the building and in the surrounding area have been evacuated and no one has been injured. President Trump dines with world leaders at the NATO summit in Ankara, Turkey, as he works to improve relations with the host country's president. Fox's Mark Meredith is there with details.
7: He was remaining openly critical of NATO, claiming there's been little to no support for U.S. operations against Iran. And the president says he even would have skipped the summit altogether had it not been for where it's being held, as well as the invitation from Turkey's president, who Trump is clearly seeing as a close ally.
8: We have a better relationship with Turkey, and Turkey's been in many ways much more loyal than other countries that we think would be loyal.
7: Now, the president also is suggesting that sanctions against Turkey will be lifted fairly soon, and that he believes it's certainly possible that Turkey will be allowed to buy the F-35. This, of course, is something that Turkey has long wanted, but it all changed back in his first term as Turkey decided to purchase a Russian anti-aircraft system.

0: Our temperatures down in the mid-70s, partly cloudy Wednesday, 95 degrees. Boy, the heat is on again on Thursday. Sunny in 96. Triple-digit heat indices. I'm meteorologist Scott Laurier. 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
1: 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Wall Street closed today in the red, the Dow down 131, S&P down 34, NASDAQ down 302. 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Here's Ed Billick.
4: In the World Cup this afternoon, Argentina advances to the quarterfinals after a thrilling 3-2 win over Egypt. They got three goals in a 13-minute blitz. Lionel Messi is once again the star for Argentina. They will face the winner of the Switzerland-Colombia match. And after the USA's disappointing loss to Belgium, from the Mac and Bone Show on WFNZ, here's our soccer insider, Willie P.
5: Sad day, guys. Sad day. Incredibly disappointed. And like that, it's not just that they lose in the round that they have customarily lost in. It was the manner in which they did so. And the fears that we had about this team, unfortunately, became realized.
4: 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In afternoon baseball, the Brewers over the Cards 4-3. Hey, the Braves start a three-game series in Pittsburgh tonight, taking on the Pirates. Braves go with Hertz and Waldup. Paul Skeens gets a start for the Buccos. Kyle Lowry signed a one-day contract with Toronto. He retires with the Raptors. The 2019 NBA champion ends his 20-year NBA career with Toronto, where he played for 9 seasons. And All-Star guard Donovan Mitchell has agreed to a 4-year, $273 million max contract extension with those Cleveland Cavaliers. Ed Billick, WBT Sports.
1: 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I'm Anna Erickson, WBT News.

Welcome back to Charlotte's News Talk 107.9 FM WBT. Brett Jensen here with you on this Tuesday night edition of Breaking with Brett Jensen as we go up until 7 o'clock tonight. 704-570-1079 is the telephone number. That is also the WBT text line, driven, of course, by Liberty Buick GMC. And guys, make sure you follow me on X at Brett_Jensen for all the latest and breaking news in and around the Charlotte area. And we've got a lot that we're going to get into tonight. The state budget was actually signed by Josh Stein, the governor, today, and so we'll talk about that. Well, later on, we'll talk to North Carolina State Representative David Willis out of Union County to give you an idea of what else is in the budget. We all know about the teacher pay raises and pay raises for state law enforcement and stuff like that, but what else is in this budget? Because there's a lot in this budget, and 99% of it, 98% of it, you won't hear about. So we're going to try and get some of the highlights and other things that are in the budget that may impact you or others, someone that you know. So we'll talk to David Willis about that coming up in a little bit. But we're going to start off tonight with the men's soccer team. So I told you about last week how I went to a bar, and it was the first soccer match that I'd ever watched in a bar. It was completely packed. Everyone was

0: cheering and yelling and all that. And then fast forward to last night. Not surprising. And I will tell you, every single person out there going, oh, the U.S. men's team, you know, the soccer team, you know, it was awesome and they did a great job. No, actually, no. They were a failure. Well, Brett, how can you say they were a failure? This is the same round they always lose in, the round of Sweet 16. The round of 16 is where they always lose. They get to this round, except for one occasion when the World Cup was in Japan and 2002, they actually won. They beat Mexico, got to, if you want to call it the Elite Eight, got to the Final Eight, and then before losing. But they always get to this round of 16 and then lose. So this was nothing new. Even when they play in far-flung countries all over the four corners of the globe, they get to 16 and then they lose. This was supposed to be the greatest men's soccer team in U.S. history. And for the first time in 32 years, it was at home. And guess what? They not only did they lose, they got internationally embarrassed. Yes, America was already one of the teams that a lot of the globe was hating because Donald Trump stepped in. And as I explained to you last night, well, guess what? The Prime Minister in England stepped in on behalf of his team to help his team out. And it wasn't like the only person that got a red card overturned. Ronaldo, the second most famous soccer player in the world, had his red cards overturned exactly the same way the U.S. player did. So I just get out of my face with all that stuff. But in terms of pure, but because of that, a lot of the global soccerites or football fans were upset at America and wanted America to lose. Well, not only did they lose, they got embarrassed. And I will tell you, I'm watching the game in real time last night, and the first thing that went through my head was, this looks like a college team versus a pro team or a high school team versus a college team. Every single time it felt like the American players got the ball, they either had it stolen or they couldn't make passes. And the goalie, with one of the stupidest things I've ever seen to allow a goal, like it almost felt like, and I said this earlier on WFNZ on the sports, our sister sports station, that it almost felt like watching 8-year-old soccer. Wherever the ball went, a whole group of people followed instead of staying where they're supposed to stay. It looked like it was 8-year-old soccer for the Americans versus high schoolers or whatever for the Belgians. And this wasn't even a good Belgian team. Yes, they are the 9th-ranked team in the world. Yes, the 9th-ranked team in the world. But at the same point, they're better statistically, or I guess on paper, they were supposed to be better in America. But this was the 9th-ranked team of the world. This wasn't the top 3 or 4 team like they were like 8 years ago or so. Like 8 years ago, they were the 3rd or 4th-ranked team of the world. They were the 9th-ranked team of the world playing in Seattle, the loudest stadium or the second loudest stadium in all of America, a big soccer nut city. Like they're crazy about their soccer and everything going for America. And they just got embarrassed. They looked like kids out there. And again, this was a failure. It was a complete failure. I'm sorry. You're telling me the best men's soccer team in history on home soil in the best soccer city in America and they lose 4-1? That's not a failure? Like, okay, you lose an extra time or penalty kicks. It wasn't even close. They were tied for about 3 minutes before Belgium was up 1-0. America scored. And then like 3 minutes later, Belgium scored again. And then it was ball game, and especially when you had one of the dumbest plays I've ever seen a goalie make pretty much at any level outside of 8-year-old soccer. And I've seen a lot of high school soccer in my day and a lot of middle school soccer because I was a middle school soccer coach in Gaston County, and I played high school soccer, and I refereed soccer, the training classes and all that stuff. So, like, where you get, like, actually certified by all the international powers that be. So yes, I get it. And I'm not a soccer nut, but, you know, I do occasionally enjoy watching it, and I'll watch it, you know, during the World Cup, and I'll watch it during the Olympics. That's about it. So, but last night, no, don't tell me that, oh, America's on the rise of soccer. No, we're not. Best men's national team is supposedly in history, at home, in the best soccer city in America, and got embarrassed by a team that wasn't even ranked in the top eight. Think about it in NCAA terms. And we just got beat by a number three seed in NCAA college basketball tournament. Like, embarrassed. Completely embarrassed. We were like a number five seed. They were a number three seed. And it was almost like in college basketball, if they had won by 25 or 30 points. Like, that was basically, when you win four goals to one, that is a blowout of epic proportions in the World Cup. So, no. And oh, by the way, all this, do good and everything else, and it'll spill over. No, it won't. We've been hearing that since the 70s with Pele when he played for New York. And guess what? In 3 months, no one will remember or care about the World Cup. It won't. Like, are you going to have, like, spillover or rollover feelings about this? No, you're not. No, you're not. And by the way, you had what? I think at its height, 34 million people watched the previous World Cup match with USA. When you include Telemundo, the Spanish-speaking network here in America. And I don't mean like in other parts of the country or the world. I mean other parts of the world. I mean just viewers in America. So last night will probably be even bigger. But and then that just meant that more and more people watched the complete failure that was the men's soccer team. Like it was that bad. It's that bad. Sorry. Oh, it's good for the USA. Why? Why is it good for the USA? It wasn't, they didn't represent America well. They failed in the exact same spot they always fail. There's nothing new that happened, except they did it at home in front of probably 40 million people watching. Yeah, that was the difference. More people saw them fail. So I'm tired of all the soccer talk. Oh, the soccer, we're on the pitch and it's the end line. Stop. It's football. Just stop. Just stop already. All you hipsters and the beards and the horn-rimmed glasses and everything else, just stop already. Just stop. It's over. Until they prove that they can actually get past the round of 16, I don't want to hear about it anymore. I just don't. I just don't. Just be done with it. Get out of my face with it. Never bring it up again. All right? Just don't. Don't tell me this is the greatest team in American history and then go out and get smoked in the same round we always get smoked in. Don't want to hear it. Don't want to hear it. All right, when we get back, let's talk about the budget being signed by the governor today. So we'll talk about that. And then Representative David Willis will be joining us to talk about actually what's in the budget more than just teacher pay raises. So all that's coming up. But right now, let's swing on over to the WBT Traffic Center with Pam Warner.
1: All right. Thanks, Brad. And traffic is starting to really kind of catch back up to their posted speeds in most areas. There's still some that are incredibly slow. I do want to take a look here over on 77. It's a little further out on the southbound side. It's going to be between Steel Creek Road and Gold Hill Road. Traffic flows are dipping just under 20. I'm not sure if there is an accident in that area yet. I can just tell you that we're starting to see the traffic tap their brakes. Now 77 on the northbound side between Archdale and 45 outer, still steady under 15. 77 on the southbound side where we were at before with an accident at Remount Road, plus a second one that checked in over at the 277. And now we've got a third one and it's blocking a left lane, this one at Trade Street. So with all those accidents happening on 77 southbound, traffic is jammed up from 277 east back to west of Woodlawn. They're barely trending over 21 miles per hour. Gaston County clearing up beautifully, leaving behind some slowdowns over an 85 southbound from the DMV way station through 45 inner there. Those are between 20 and 30. Looks like Huntersville is clearing out nicely. We did have an earlier situation. It was slow around Samford Road and Gilead Road. Those are bouncing back. They're now in the 30s. 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I'm Pam the Jam Warner, WBT Traffic.
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1: And your WBT forecast is still calling for rain showers this evening with clearing overnight and a low of 74 as it is right now here in the Queen City. We're at 93 degrees. Same thing in Rock Hill, 90 Gastonia. 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
0: 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As we go up until 7 o'clock tonight, and TJ Ritchie's got you from 7 to 9 o'clock like he always does. Okay, so after the last time, let's start back in the way back machine. And the last time there was a signed budget was in 2023. Each budget is for 2 years. So it was all of 2023, all of 2024. Well, then you're supposed to have a new one in 2025, which would be 2025 and 2026. Well, the one in 2025 never happened. And now, you know, today, finally, 18 months after the fact, Governor Stein signed this one into law today, the one from 2026. So this budget that was signed in today is for 2025 and the remaining parts of 2026. Last 6 months, not even 6 months, less than 6 months, 5.5 months. So that's good And then this process is supposed to start all over again in January. Now, I will say, like, and I mentioned this earlier last week, that Josh Stein had three choices: to sign the budget, to veto the budget, or to not sign it, and then it would automatically become law after 10 days. Two of those three would be very bad things for Josh Stein and the Democrat Party, although some Democrats think him signing it was a really bad thing, and it just goes to show that they're blithering idiots. Like, they truly are morons. And you, I mean, look, whether they're 25 years old, or like some of them, or 55 or 65 years old, like some of them, who think this is a bad thing, they truly are not very bright individuals. And believe me, you're talking to someone who has dealt with a lot of them, and they're just not very bright. Like, they're just not. But he had to sign it. He had to sign it because if the Democrats are going to try and, you know, win some seats or whatever in November up in the state house, and, you know, whether it's Whatley and Cooper, whatever, you can't have the blood of the teachers and the state employees on your hands after you've been screaming for a year and a half about teacher pay raises. And now these pay raises are now make North Carolina teachers the highest paid in the entire South. The highest paid teachers in the entire South now reside in North Carolina. So I don't want to hear anything from the NCAE, their little tiny club, which very few teachers are actually members of, but yet they think they actually have this grand power. Like, just stop. Just stop. Like, half of them are damn near communists anyway. And I'm not even trying to be funny about that. And probably most of them believe that boys should be playing against girls in sports. I'm not even trying to be funny about that. And then most of them thought that everyone was going to die of COVID. Every teacher was going to die of COVID by reopening the schools. I'm not even trying to be funny about that. Like, I am being very, very sincere when I say that, especially that clown here in Mecklenburg County. But with all that being said, Josh Stein had to sign this. He couldn't even just let it lapse after 10 days and let it go in on Sunday at midnight. He could not let it, or I guess technically Monday morning at 12:01 a.m. this upcoming Monday. He couldn't do that because then he wouldn't be able to say that I signed this into law. He wouldn't be able to say that. Now, granted, he'd probably try to take a victory lap, but no, you can't. And so he had no choice but to sign this. And he finally signed the budget a year and a half late. Now, he didn't sign it a year and a half late. The budget was presented to him a year and a half late, or a year late. He signed it, and this budget will remain into effect until December 31st. And then, don't worry, and again, if a budget is not signed, well, like I said, just like in 2025 when a budget wasn't signed or anything like that, the old budget stays into effect. Like, we don't have government shutdowns, so you don't have to worry about that. But Josh Stein, signing the budget today, made some comments. He applauded the budget, and he also took some major, major swipes at some of the Republicans and even talked about Charlotte and when he made his opening remarks about the budget.
9: This budget bill gets a lot of things right. It delivers the largest starting teacher pay raise in nearly 50 years and the largest overall teacher pay raise in the last 15 years. It protects health care for millions of North Carolinians by fully funding Medicaid. It gives double-digit pay raises to state law enforcement officers and bonuses to local law enforcement officers. It appropriates another $700 million to help the people of Western North Carolina continue their recovery from Hurricane Helene. The budget also makes meaningful investments in our community colleges, the DMV, child care, and summer food programs for our kids. These are real wins worthy of celebration and worthy of my signature. So after careful deliberation, this morning I will sign the state budget into law. I won't sweep this budget's flaws under the rug, however. The legislature is slashing more than 1,000 state government positions, making it harder for us to meet the people's health and safety needs. Many state employees' raises don't even keep up with inflation, and even the more meaningful raises that are in the budget still leave us lagging behind our neighbors in competitive salaries. The budget cruelly punishes low-income people who need access to to justice. It eliminates the Office of Minority Health and Health Disparities, which ensures that all people can get the care they need to address their health conditions, as well as the Office of Historically Underutilized Businesses, which connects people to jobs and opportunities. It creates unfunded mandates for local governments at the same time the General Assembly is taking away mechanisms that are available to them to raise revenues. It makes real the General Assembly's wrong-headed threats of retribution against Charlotte. Charlotte needs to enhance road safety and minimize community impact, and that balancing process should be collaborative. It's full of unconstitutional and petty provisions that strip power from the executive branch, politicize state government, and undermine its efficiency. These provisions are certainly counterproductive, but as I previously noted, the legislature has accepted many of my big ticket budget recommendations. And having just celebrated America 250 this weekend, we remember that our democracy has always run on compromise for the common good. And for these reasons, and because it delivers for North Carolinians in important ways, I support this budget.
0: All right, real quick about the Charlotte thing. I'm sorry. You know, he's saying, oh, the, you know, North Carolina State Legislature did this against Charlotte or whatever. I'm sorry. Charlotte has no one to blame except for the city council, like, or the county commissioners. They have no one to blame but themselves. Like, when you know the opposing party is in charge, you don't keep trying to antagonize them or, you know, kick dirt in their face or spit in their face. Like, you, it is incumbent upon you to make nice. They're the one in charge of the purse strings. They're the one in charge of all, or control of all the money. You don't get to do or say what you want to say about, like, oh, they're not doing this and they're not doing that. Okay, great. I mean, you can, but then you see the ramifications. For every action, there's an equal and opposite reaction. And they are getting the opposite reaction. You can say whatever you want. That's fine. But this is the end result. And I have no sympathy for the people, for Charlotte, because these are the people you elected as city council and county commissioners who are actually doing this and pissing off the people up in Raleigh. And it's like, and I got news for you. Go ahead and sue the North Carolina General Assembly about this having to pay back the $60+ million. Let me know how that works out for you. You think this budget was bad for Mecklenburg County? Going forward, you will get zero other than what's required by law. You will get not a single dime other than what's required by law. So, yeah, go ahead. Try and sue. Let me know how that works out for you. All right, when we come back, speaking of the budget, we're going to talk to North Carolina State Representative David Willis out of Union County about other things that are in the budget, things that you may not be aware of. So we'll deal with all that when we come back. But right now, let's swing on over to the WPG Newsroom with Anna Erickson.
10: Hey, thanks, Brett. The man charged with killing a Cleveland County paramedic will stay behind bars after going before a judge in Gaston County today. Jared Logan is facing several charges after Highway Patrol says he plowed into an ambulance Monday. The judge denying Logan bond today, citing Irina's law and the second-degree murder charge.
11: Prosecutors say Logan was reportedly driving over 100 miles an hour when his car slammed into the ambulance. Officials say paramedic Ashley Moore was treating a patient in the back of that ambulance when the crash happened, and she died at the scene. Prosecutors also said Logan had prior charges for driving with a revoked license and a history of impaired driving. They add that Logan also has a history of failing to appear for traffic offenses and paying fines for those offenses.
10: WBTV's Katie Salt, Logan is due back in court at the end of this month. Three Charlotte homes catching fire in less than an hour of each other after getting hit by lightning. The fires broke out overnight as a severe storm was moving through the area. Charlotte Fire says a blaze at a home on Sugar Holly Drive caused over $100,000 worth of damage. Fires broke out at two other homes, one on Tremaine Court, the other on Abendengo Road, also because of lightning. No one was injured in any of those fires. Maine Democratic Senate candidate Graham Plattner is facing mounting calls to drop out of the race after a woman came forward to accuse him of rape.
12: This Senate race is critical to Democrats' hopes of taking back power in that chamber, but their nominee, Graham Plattner, is losing the support of major allies after that new allegation of sexual assault. Maine's Democratic Party is also calling on Plattner to drop out. The timing here is critical. If Plattner does decide to withdraw by July 13th, the state Democratic Party can legally replace his name on the ballot any later, and they can't.
10: Reporter Jay O'Brien, Plattner denies the allegation. Charlotte's FM News Talk 107.9 FM, WBT. Checking traffic, here's Pam the Jam.
1: All right, thanks, Anna. Seeing that it is still clearing up on the roadways, which is good news. We are looking a lot better than we were earlier. Here's what still lingers. 77 southbound at Trade Street. We still have a left lane blocked for an accident. Also 77 southbound at the 277. Now, luckily, after hours of waiting, 77 southbound at Remount closed, but we still have these two slowing traffic, but they are getting a lot better. So from 277 through to Westmore, head straight, traffic flows between 25 and 30. Now, the northbound side seems to be stuck right now between Tivola and Westinghouse. Those are checking in under 21. And also here over in the Gaston County area, 85 southbound from Beatty Drive through to the ramp from 485 inner, just under 25 for that stretch. 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Again, that's 833-312-3204. I'm Pam the Jam Warner, WBT Traffic.
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13: In the World Cup this afternoon, Argentina advances to the quarterfinals after a thrilling 3-2 win over Egypt. They got three goals in a 13-minute blitz. Lionel Messi is once again the star for Argentina. They will face the winner of the Switzerland-Colombia match. And after the USA's disappointing loss to Belgium, from the Mac and Bone Show on WFNZ, here's our soccer insider, Willie P.
14: Sad day, guys. Sad day. Incredibly disappointed. And like you said, it's not just that they lose in the round that they have customarily lost in. It was the manner in which they did so. And the fears that we had about this team, unfortunately, became realized.
13: You can listen to his entire analysis on the podcast page for Mac and Bone. In afternoon baseball, is the Brewers over the Cards 4-3. Hey, the Braves start a three-game series in Pittsburgh tonight, taking on the Pirates. Braves go with Hertz and Waldup. Paul Skeens gets a start for the Buccos. Kyle Lowry signed a one-day contract with Toronto. He retires with the Raptors. The 2019 NBA champion ends his 20-year NBA career with Toronto, where he played for 9 seasons. And All-Star guard Donovan Mitchell has agreed to a 4-year, $273 million max contract extension with those Cleveland Cavaliers. Ed Billick, WBT Sports.
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10: Here's your WBT weather forecast. Partly clear tonight, 74 for the low. Tomorrow, partly sunny with a high of 95. Right now, it is 89 in Rock Hill, 86 in Gastonia, 87 in Charlotte. 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I'm Anna Erickson, WBT News.
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0: 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Brett Jensen here with you on this Tuesday night edition of Breaking with Brett Jensen as we go up until 7 o'clock tonight. All right, so Josh Stein signed the budget earlier today, made a big presentation about it, and I thought, you know what, let's talk to a friend of the show and a state representative, David Willis, out of Union County, to really break it down, because there's a lot of things in this budget. Yes, we know about some of the highlights, but I was like, you know what? Let's talk to Representative Willis to get more intimate details about what's going on inside the budget. So first of all, I really appreciate you joining us tonight, Representative Willis. And second of all, Governor Stein actually signed it. He actually signed it. He didn't wait for the 10 days to lapse before it became law, and he didn't veto it. Were you surprised that he actually signed the budget today?
26: No, I fully expected him to sign it, especially after the vote last week in Raleigh. It was, overwhelmingly supported by the majority of both the House and the Senate. And I think he had to. I mean, this is a historic budget in the last, 30, 40 years, I think, in terms of the investments that it makes in people and in our state, especially when it comes to law enforcement and to teachers and schools and, just public safety in general. I think this is, this is the best budget I've by far been a part of, and I don't think he had any choice but to sign it.
0: We know some of the things that obviously the media and a lot of people are focusing on that's inside this budget, but from your perspective, what are some of the highlights of this budget?
26: Well, I mean, if you listen to the media and you listen to all the folks that complain around the state, about different issues, I mean, it's always come back to the same thing, and it's largely the same groups. And, there's some validity in some of that. So, like law enforcement, for example, I mean, we made significant investments in law enforcement for our highway patrol, for our adult corrections facilities. I mean, our adult corrections facilities have been in need of help for years, and we finally addressed that. Teachers now, we've got the highest starting salary across the Southeast for new teachers, and teachers at the high end, which we often hear a lot about, are now almost $75,000 a year. When you think about state and local supplements on that, so I think we put a lot of time and effort and fiscal responsibility into this budget. I mean, this lowers taxes for hardworking North Carolinians and families, and puts more money in their pockets, but makes strategic investments that have been needed to be made, and we made those, and we're proud of this budget.
0: Speak with North Carolina State Representative David Willis out of Union County. And, you know, one of the things that I don't think people are going to talk about or really even know about is something that you guys are trying to fix. And it has been a disaster for a very, very, very long time in North Carolina. And that's the DMV. It is a complete disaster. But you guys put things in this budget to try and at least make it a little bit better as you guys try to figure out what's going on and how to best, like, you know, get the DMV back up and running where it should be, unlike the disaster that it's been for a very long time.
26: Absolutely. I mean, you know, DMV, which is really fully under the, you know, the governor's purview and the Department of Transportation, it has been a disaster for years. I mean, nobody's been able to get appointments. They've, you know, reduced the capacity overall going back to COVID, and they just have never recovered. And you know, it's just been poorly managed. I mean, we got a new director in, last year, and I think they're headed in the right direction, but you know, there's a lot to dig out from there. And so we made some significant investments in pay increases for those employees, for additional license offices, and for new capacity in terms of, you know, just the back office stuff they have to work on. And hopefully this will significantly impact the ability for folks to get in and out. There's also some mobile options coming with that, where there'll be, you know, remote locations that folks can go to, and a kiosk that they'll be able to do some things from. And so we're trying to streamline and modernize that system as best we can.
0: One of the things in this budget is the addition of prosecutors for other counties, Bladen County, I believe Cumberland County, and some other counties. You know, Mecklenburg County got, you know, a lot more prosecutors during the Arena Zaruskas bill. And so now other counties are getting it. As North Carolina continues to grow every single day, one of the three or four fastest growing states in the country every single year, you know, and this was something totally needed in other areas, not just in Mecklenburg County.
26: Well, quite frankly, it's been needed across the state. I mean, you know, I mean, Mecklenburg is a mess, obviously, and between the number of positions that were needed across the state and the, you know, the laws that we've been passing to increase public safety and you know, to strengthen penalties for criminals, especially those violent criminals, and what we saw last year with Arena's Law and some of the other things that we've passed recently. I mean, we're going to have more folks, you know, getting caught in the system and being held, you know, responsible, which is what we need. But, you know, we've increased funding. We've added, you know, new SBI positions for the state. We added 18 new ADA positions across the state. And, you know, we've got to really, you know, focus on the court system and, you know, our law enforcement out there is doing a remarkable job. But the problem has largely been, especially in some of these larger cities like Raleigh and Charlotte and Durham, where we've had, you know, significant crime happening and folks are just getting a slap on the wrist and let go. We've got to start holding these folks accountable. And so providing new ADAs will help with some of that. But, you know, that we've also got to look at who we're electing locally. Who is the local DA and who are our local judges? And folks need to start holding them accountable to match our efforts.
0: Speaking with North Carolina State Representative David Willis. All right, so let's get to the million-dollar question. This budget was for 2025 and 2026, and the State House and the State Senate are supposed to start working on the budget in about 6 months from now. So do you think the next budget will be much easier than this budget, or do you think this is going to be something that, you know, continues to be a struggle? Do you see this being an issue, and how quickly do you think you guys will start working on this in 2027?
26: Well, I mean, we've got an election coming up in November, so I think a lot depends on, you know, how that plays out. I think you're absolutely right. I mean, we've got a budget process is going to start back up here again in January, even really before then. You know, folks will be looking at this budget. What if anything did we miss, or what did we need to continue to work on that we weren't able to get done this time? And so that work will start almost immediately, quite frankly. We'll turn our attention towards next year and hopefully have another budget in place, before the long session is over next year.
0: Is there anything else that you'd like to say about the budget that was signed into law today by Josh Stein? You know, look, 95%, 98% of the budget, of what's in the budget, is actually going to go overlooked. So is there anything that you'd like the listeners to know about things that are actually in the budget?
26: Yeah, you know, Brent, when I say this is a historic budget for us, I mean, it really is. There's so much in this budget. There's something for everybody across the state, whether you're in education or you're in law enforcement or, you know, just your average citizen. I mean, you know, there are tax cuts. I mean, we've lowered the state tax rate once again. We've, you know, made strategic investments in, you know, in our court system, in DOT, in transportation, you know, the things that we've done, I mean, for our retirees, state employees. You know, this is a significant budget for us, and I think people should really be, you know, aligned to that. I mean, you know, we didn't even talk about the, you know, the farmers and the agricultural side of this. I mean, a significant impact in investments in, you know, continuing to preserve farmland and working towards, you know, helping our farmers. Helene, we put another $700 million into the folks for Western North Carolina, helping them continue to recover. You know, our folks at the federal level are also working to hold the federal government accountable in terms of releasing dollars that were promised that still haven't been. And so, we've not forgotten Western North Carolina. We continue to work hard for them. You know, whether it's child care, I mean, there's significant investments in child care. We've increased the subsidy rates. You know, and for the first time, we've implemented a floor, which, you know, a market rate floor for, you know, especially rural counties in North Carolina is going to be huge because a lot of these folks are, you know, barely getting by. We've lost child care. We've got child care deserts in some areas, especially outside of our major cities. And so this will go a long way in helping prop those up and you know, support them across the state. And so, you know, there's a ton of stuff. I mean, you know, investments in the Board of Elections across the state. We've added new FTE and new investments there. The state auditor, like you mentioned, I mean, you know, Dave Bullock and his team have done a fantastic job. And, you know, they needed some help. They needed some more auditors. They just didn't have the staff to go out and do the work. And so, I mean, the amount of fraud and waste that they found already has been significant, and we're giving them some more support to help go out and continue to clean up our government waste, especially in Medicaid and other areas in healthcare and beyond. But you know, we've there's $1 billion in here for Medicaid for the expansion of that to continue to cover the increased number of folks who were taken under the Medicaid rolls. And so, I mean, there's a lot in this budget. I mean, there's certainly something for everyone, and you know, we're really proud of it.
0: Well, again, I really appreciate you joining us and explaining and give us a breakdown of what's in the budget. And in 6 months, you guys get to start working on a new one all over again. So I really do appreciate you taking the time with us tonight.
26: Thank you, Brett. Have a great day.
0: All right. Once again, thanks to North Carolina State Representative David Willis out of Union County. And when we return, we'll get into a couple other things. And then before we send you off into the night with TJ Ritchie, my name is Brett Jensen, and you're listening to Breaking with Brett Jensen. Now let's swing on over to the WBT Traffic Center with Pam Warner.
1: All right, it looks like some traffic has basically cleared out of the way, only leaving behind a few delays. Luckily, Gaston County is back to their usual. The only spot I'm really still seeing in red is 77 over in the southbound direction at West Trade Street, where they still have a left lane blocked. It is going to slow you from West Trade to Wesson Moorhead. They are dipping just under 25, otherwise resuming their posted speeds. And it looks like everything from Huntersville is that had we had earlier has also cleared out of the way. So no issues there. Now, this report is sponsored by the Crohn's and Colitis Foundation. The Crohn's and Colitis Foundation has led inflammatory bowel disease research and care for over 50 years. Learn more at crohnscolitisfoundation.org. I'm Pam the Jam Warner, WBT Traffic.
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1: And your WBT forecast is calling for isolated thunderstorms early on, then mainly cloudy overnight with a few showers and a low of 74. As it stands right now in the Queen City, we're still at 93 degrees. I'm Pam the Jam, WBT.
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0: Welcome back to Breaking with Brett Jensen for a few more minutes here on this Tuesday night. 704-570-1079 is the telephone number as always. And guys, again, I tell you this all the time. Follow me on X at Brett_Jensen for all the latest and breaking news in and around the Charlotte area. Okay, so about a month or so ago, I broke a story concerning Monroe City Councilmember Gary Anderson and how he was being investigated by CMPD, as well as how the city was doing an ethics investigation into him as well after an incident allegedly involving a minor. Basically, this is what has come out since. A 15-year-old called police after he said that Anderson, you know, made him uncomfortable or nervous or whatever by some of the things he was saying or something to that effect. And then he called police, the non-emergency number. And the situation was handed over to the Children's Crimes Unit. They did an investigation. They handed it over to the District Attorney Spencer Merriweather in his office, and they deemed there wasn't enough evidence or whatever, and the case is now closed. But that still doesn't mean that this is still over in terms of the Monroe City Council. They're still doing their ethics investigation into all of this. And look, at the time, from everything that I've been told by those close to the situation on how all of this went down, there's a lot of things that I have been told on how all this went down and what was said and what was proposed and everything like that. And I even said at the time, I don't know if any laws were broken because of the way, if this is actually what happened, then I don't know if any laws are broken. Is it creepy? Is it unseemly? Is it just shady and disgusting? Yes, yes, yes, and yes. But doesn't necessarily mean any laws were broken if this is in fact what I was told actually occurred. And if it actually occurred the way I was told, then Anderson would have protected himself against any legal liabilities the way he maybe presented or what he said to the supposed 15-year-old boy. But again, I don't know. We don't know if any of this is true, but I was just things that I was told by people that are close to the situation. And I always wonder, it's like, well, okay, let's say this took place. I don't know if any laws were violated. And I can tell you, again, there wasn't enough evidence. And so the case has now been dropped from, you know, Mecklenburg County's standpoint. But that doesn't mean it's been dropped by the city of Monroe, as they still are doing their, you know, investigation into ethics and stuff like that. And you don't have to commit a crime necessarily to be removed from office due to ethics. And so there's that whole possibility that maybe Gary Anderson will be removed as city councilman from the city of Monroe. And obviously he's going to claim that it's, you know, a political, it's all based on politics and, you know, and everything else. But I got news for you. The 15-year-old calling CMPD wasn't based on politics. It was based on him having serious concerns. You know what? And God bless the 15-year-old for actually doing that. I'm glad that he called CMPD. Even if nothing comes of this, and even if there was nothing untoward, the fact that he felt uncomfortable enough to actually call CMPD tells me a lot. Like, that actually tells me a lot, that a 15-year-old, even if a crime wasn't committed, felt so uncomfortable, so unnerved, that he called the non-emergency line with CMPD. So is there a possibility that Gary Anderson could be removed from office even if a law wasn't violated? Yeah, I think there's a possibility. Absolutely. But I how likely that is, that I can't answer. I don't know if it's 50%, if it's a 50-50 proposition, no pun intended, or if it's, you know, 20%, 80%, I don't know. I have no clue. I'm like everyone else on this. I don't know what Monroe would require to actually try and remove someone from office, or if they would just be censured and get a slap on the hand. Like, I don't know. I have no idea. I mean, you saw what happened up there in Mooresville with, you know, Mr. No Pants Mayor. We know about that. He still stayed in office, right? He didn't do anything illegal either. Now, morally, that's a whole possibly different subject. Just ask his wife about that. Morally? We'll see. All right, everyone. That's going to do it for us tonight. I appreciate David Willis, the representative out of Union County, for joining us to talk about the budget. We're going to be doing this all over again tomorrow night. TJ Ritchie's coming up next. My name is Brett Jensen, and you've been listening to Breaking with Brett Jensen.
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19: Good evening. I'm Anna Erickson in the WBT News Center. Governor Stein today signs the over $34 billion state budget, approving the biggest budget in North Carolina history.
20: The legislature has accepted many of my big ticket budget recommendations. And having just celebrated America 250 this weekend, we remember that our democracy has always run on compromise for the common good. And for these reasons, and because it delivers for North Carolinians in important ways, I support this budget.
19: But Stein says it has flaws and that he has some concerns with it.
20: Many state employees' raises don't even keep up with inflation. And even the more meaningful raises that are in the budget still leave us lagging behind our neighbors in competitive salaries.
19: The new budget gives up to 17% raises for law enforcement, 3% pay hikes for state employees, and an 8% raise for teachers plus bonuses. Charlotte's FM News Talk 107.9 FM WBT. With a look at traffic, here's Pam the Jam Warner.
1: All right, thanks, Anna. And finally, in the final last minutes, things clearing up nicely on the roadways. The only thing still hanging on is 77 southbound with the shoulder tied over at Trade Street. They are showing some slowdowns for an earlier wreck. It's only the shoulder that's blocked, and so that's going to slow you from West Trade through to 277 Brookshire Freeway West, where traffic flows are trending just a little under 30. So they're almost there. Once they get to that 30 mile per hour mark, it's almost no time before they catch up to the rest of the posted speeds. streets. Going to see that Gaston County is absolutely gorgeous. It's not often you hear me say that. 85 southbound cleared up nicely, only showing that traffic is just under 35 as you run into the DMV way station. Otherwise, it is in the green from there on out. In fact, across the board, we are looking good, even in the Huntersville area. I'm Pam the Jam Warner, WBT Traffic.
19: The U.S. military launches new strikes against Iran. The strikes begin early today, hours after three merchant ships were struck in the Strait of Hormuz. It's the latest exchange of fire to threaten the interim deal to end the fighting between the two countries. The renewed attacks are sure to add to the difficulty of the negotiations aimed at fully reopening the strait, rolling back Tehran's disputed nuclear program, and reaching a permanent end to the war. Walmart says it's dropping prices on groceries and other goods, and President Trump says he's the reason why.
2: President Trump says Walmart is lowering prices on things like ground beef at his administration's request to celebrate the country's 250th birthday. In a social media post, the president encouraged Americans to shop at Walmart. In its own announcement, the retailer confirmed the price drops, but did not mention President Trump or the administration, writing instead the price rollbacks are designed to help customers and members make the most of summer. The statement says price cuts include ground beef, corn, red cherries, ice cream, potato chips, and soda. In Washington, Jared Halpern, Fox News.
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4: I'm Chief Meteorologist Tara Lane in the Queen City News Pinpoint Weather Center. Any lingering showers or storms this evening will be moving out or fading away through the night, leaving us with a dry start to the day again on Wednesday. Warm and steamy conditions in the morning. Lows in the mid-70s will heat right back up into the low mid-90s Wednesday afternoon. And once again, we'll have to watch for a few more developing spotty downpours and storms, some of which could turn severe. Damaging wind gusts would be the main threat. I'm Chief Meteorologist.

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1: 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Wall Street closed today in the negative. The Dow down 131, S&P down 34, NASDAQ down 302. 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Here's Ed Billick.
2: At the World Cup, Switzerland and Colombia are currently in penalty kicks to advance to the quarterfinals to see who will play Argentina as they win over Egypt in a 3-2 thriller this afternoon. Once again, Lionel Messi is the star for Argentina.
3: As the greatest of them all.
4: Well, you just can't write him out of the script. It could have gone anywhere. He just hits it. As sweet as you can. The technique is perfect. What a moment of a player who just keeps writing his own script.
2: Coco Gauff advanced to the semifinals for the first time at Wimbledon. Yannick Sinner, the defending champion, beat Jan Lennard Struff to advance to the semis as well. He will be facing Novak Djokovic, who eliminated Felix Auger-Aliassime. Braves start a three-game series in Pittsburgh tonight, taking on the Pirates. Braves go with Hurston Waldrop. Paul Skeens gets a start for the Buccos. Knights are back home tonight, starting a six-game series with the Nashville Sounds, and the Hornets begin summer league play Thursday versus a Southeast divisional opponent in your Orlando Magic. Ed Billick, WBT Sports.
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No damn body's listening. That's all right. Just proving every night, ladies and gentlemen, that even a radio legend still has to pay his dues. 704-570-1079 is the phone number. If you want to call or text, that texting is provided by Liberty Buick GMC. Yesterday, I sat in for the absent Mr. Winterble. And, you know, I've been saying on this show a lot lately, you know, when I came to the realization, and it hurt my feelings, y'all, it hurt my feelings, that WBT management would never let me on during the daytime. I'm too dangerous for daytime. Then I got the call. Say, hey, would you like to sit in for Mr. Winterbull from 3 to 6, Monday, July 6th? I said, oh, yeah, that would be great. Thank you. Yeah, sure. I'll do it. And I thought, well, now I feel kind of bad. I've been talking crap and making them feel guilty, I guess. You know, trying to throw me a bone since they don't pay me or anything. And then when I pulled into the parking lot of the radio station in the big dangerous city of Charlotte, yeah, I drove in, went in studio. I left my palatial lake estate on Lake Norman to risk my life driving into the big dangerous city of Charlotte. I pulled into the parking lot and the parking lot's kind of light. I'm like, what's going on here? It's the middle of the day because I got there way early because that's the kind of SOB I am.

0: you know, to make sure I was prepared and all to bring a good show. So then I said, well, I'm so early. I'm going to run up there and I'm going to talk to the program director for a little bit. Just stick my head in, see what's going on. See if there's anything I need to do that I could help the radio station with. That's what I had in mind. I get upstairs and guess what? No program director. Office is locked up. Then I hear Pete Callender on his show talking about having Friday. Oh, he was off Friday. So then I start, you know, you don't have to be a detective to start figuring things out. And I said, well, you know what? They're still considering today a holiday. And that's why they asked me if I wanted to sit in on the and do the afternoon show. Because they knew that it wouldn't be a regular, what we call commute, people in their regular schedules and all working and that sort of thing. So it's basically like I was, you know, working on Christmas Eve. That's the routine that the listeners are in. So then it started hitting me. Okay, well, I heard them say that Bo and Beth are off too. So everybody was on vacation. Now, here's another thing. It seems that every host either got Friday off or Monday off. Guess who didn't get an offer of either one of those days to be off? That's right. And I even said, hey, Mr. Program Director, this was a couple weeks ago. Are we running regular schedules on, you know, the 4th of July, around the 4th of July holiday, like on the 3rd and whatnot? He goes, yeah. Okay, cool. And I thought, every other radio station I've ever worked for, if the 4th of July fell on a Saturday, we'd get the next day off, which would be Monday, or the previous day off, which would have been Friday. But I just thought, okay, well, that's not the way talk radio does it. You know, I'm a top 40 guy. The Ace and TJ show. That was me. So not only was I not even offered a day off like everybody else, they made out like it was such a big, oh, you're really stepping it up here. We're giving you a primetime slot, like a primetime slot. Because it's a holiday, nobody's listening, not even anybody in the radio station, hardly. So nobody in the building was even listening to me yesterday. I was like, you know what? That's what I get for trusting people. That's what I get for trusting people. And then, today, back to regular work schedules, right? Everybody's in their regular work routines. Mr. Winterbull's still gone. What do they do? Boom, Jason Lewis. There you go. We trust Jason Lewis. He was in Congress. He used to fill in for Rush. You suck, TJ. If we wanted somebody to come in here and jock records, we would ask you to come do it on a regular day. But since we don't do that, we're a serious radio station, get back on 7 o'clock tonight. I'm like, okay. All right. And you know who I blame for this? I blame you, the listeners. That's who I blame. Because y'all haven't spread the word enough to get me an audience that's big enough that can't be ignored. I'm doing my part. You're not doing yours. Can you imagine, though? Now, seriously, I don't have a big ego or anything. I hate that. I hate arrogant people, big egos. But if I did have the slightest bit of an ego with my stellar radio background and the success that I have had in this business and the level of respect that is held for me in this entire industry across the country, being the most famous and legendary active radio personality in Charlotte, I would be distraught. I'd be like, what? I'm TJ. I know Jason Lewis sat in for Rush and all of that, but the man's from Minnesota. I am a Charlotte icon. Well, who did they get last time? Curtis Sliwa? Curtis Sliwa in New York. Here I am. Just, you know what it is? I'm too accommodating. That's what it is. I'm too accommodating. That's been my problem my whole career. I have never had the attitude that matches my success. I'm just too humble. I'm too nice. I'm too accommodating. I should have been a squeaky wheel. I should have been bugging him going, hey, why are you putting on Curtis Sliwa? I'm right here. Charlotte people love me. I'm a legend in Charlotte. But I'm too humble to go do that. Too humble to storm in there and, you know, throw down just a litany of lists of awards I've received nationwide for this radio industry. Say, but Jason Lewis from Minnesota, Curtis Sliwa, fresh off the Gay Pride Parade in New York, messing up the election in New York so Mom Donnie won, splitting up the Republican vote, Sliwa. No, I'm just kidding. I like Curtis Sliwa. He's cool. I can't stand Jason Lewis, though, I'll tell you that. No, I'm kidding. I'm just kidding. I'm not kidding about the other stuff, though. They should have put me on. But I get it. They don't know. But it's not their fault. Like I said, it's your fault. Your fault for not bringing along enough friends to listen to this show every night to make it impressive. All right. So now, since I haven't gotten any respect other than just throwing me a little vacation, go be on the air while everybody's on vacation thing, nobody's listening. I didn't even prepare a show tonight. Why should I? Why should I put the work in? For what? So, we're going to take a break. And if I can think of something to talk about after this break, then I'll continue. But if I can't think of anything, then we might just go dark on here. Dead air. For another hour and 45 minutes. All right. We'll find out what's happening coming up next.
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4: Heat is on for the midweek forecast with mid and upper 90s for Wednesday and Thursday and dangerous heat indices triple digit territory. Stray storm tonight, 75, but less coverage than last night. Partly cloudy tomorrow, 95. Thursday, mostly sunny, 96. I'm meteorologist Scott Laurie Moore on Charlotte's FM News Talk, 107.9 WBT.
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5: Harry Enten over at CNN says that there are warning signs for Democrats in this midterm. 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
0: Okay, ladies and gentlemen, thank you so much for listening. I appreciate it. And in the opening monologue, I hope you know I was being facetious. Just joshing around. Hey, if you want to follow me on social media, I would appreciate that. All you got to do is go to tjritchie.com. You can follow me on all the social medias there. You can also hear the podcast of this show every night in its entirety and in all the other podcasts that I do. People are liking the one that I do at 9:05 every night after this show goes off. So Apple Podcasts, Spotify, or YouTube, you can get all of it there. I got to tell you something funny that happened with one of my other listeners to my other show, the show where I'm respected, called the TJ and Riggins Show, syndicated morning show. I posted this thing on my social medias that said, it's a picture of Ronald Reagan, and it said, government's first duty is to protect the people, not run their lives. So there is a there's an ultra-liberal lady that listens to my other show, and she hates it whenever I say anything. I can't even hit at anything political on that other show without people freaking out about it. But this is on my Instagram that I put this up there. And she responded. Now, wait, before I go any further, I like this lady. So if she's listening to this and just to get mad, I like her. She's a great supporter of my other show, and I appreciate her. But the thing said, government's first duty is to protect the people, not run their lives. That's from the Federalist Papers. Ronald Reagan said exactly. So quit controlling women's bodies and their right to choose. Couldn't agree more. And I responded, I can't talk right now. Our daughter is here visiting from Nashville, and my wife is exercising her right to murder her. You get it? You get it? I find enjoyment in that. But then she responded, she said, LOL, okay, not at all comparable, but I do hope y'all have a great weekend together. Stay hydrated. So you see, it's not hate or anything. Okay, so we got a call here. I guess people heard me taking phone calls yesterday on the Brett Winterbull show. And, you know, much to my pleasant surprise, you can take calls in the afternoon and people aren't already drunk. So I managed to work a few in. So I'm taking a chance here. And so let's go to Matt, Lonnie, and we'll see what he's got going on. Hey, Matt, what's happening, bro?
12: Hey, TJ, you're taking a big chance. I've had a couple of beers, but I tried giving you a promo a couple of years ago, and you just went on top of that and just made it even better. But I got a new one for you.
0: Okay.
12: If you want to hear it.
0: Yeah, go ahead.
12: You're listening to the most talented, least spiteful personality in Charlotte, Dr. FM, TJ Ritchie.
0: Nice. Very good. Very good.
12: Listen, man, your show is great. You really are. And I was actually glad to hear you yesterday. That was just your show is funny, man. A lot of people, like my wife, she'll sit there next to me while you're doing your show, and she's like, I don't like him. And I'm like, I get him. You know what I mean? Like, I get your sense of humor.
0: Well, thank you. It's usually the other way around. The women are usually the ones that get me first.
12: Oh, really?
0: Yeah, yeah. Okay. But something must be wrong with your wife. What'd you do to her? How did you mess?
12: she married me.
0: Yeah, so, that's what I was saying. How'd you mess her up so badly? Just by marrying her. That's what you did.
12: Anyway, I love your show, man. Just keep up. And the TDA Riggins show is awesome, too, man.
0: Thank you very much. I appreciate that. You have no idea how much. I appreciate it, Matt. You have a good night. Drink another beer for me. Since PhD weight loss won't let me have any, you go ahead and have one for me.
12: All right, man.
0: All right, talk to you later. All right. listen. I've got some sad news, and this story has been out there for a while. I hadn't heard it, and then it's going around again after the 4th of July celebration and everything. So it's gotten legs again, as they say. And that's why I wanted to start off the show by being silly and kind of lighthearted, because this is such a serious, devastating story. And I know maybe some of you have heard about this, but those of you who haven't, please brace yourself. It seems that Miley Cyrus has announced that she's not going to be performing Party in the USA anymore. She's expressed that the current political climate, societal issues, and safety concerns make the carefree patriotism of the song feel out of touch. She famously stated, quote, "It ain't a party in the USA until there's equality and justice." So I don't know how we're going to pull together as a nation after this.

0: but again, it's a party in the USA. It ain't a party in the USA. Taxi cab, everybody. Oh, God. What are we going to do, y'all? Not Miley. Please, Miley, bring it back to us. What are we going to do? If I, listen, if I don't get to see Miley perform Party in the USA in the next year, I will die because I am obsessed with that song. I am obsessed. She's my queen. She slays. Miley, I know you're just being Miley. And now, I am so sorry that I had to be the one to break that news to you. But, and just like, you know, in history, whenever there were other national disasters, the Hindenburg, the Titanic, Challenger, civil rights riots, Rodney King, COVID. We'll get through this. We will get through this. But we'll only get through this together. So I promised myself I wasn't going to do this again. I've been doing it all afternoon. I'm going to have to compose myself. So let's take a break, Lonnie. We need to take a break. And I'll try to continue in just a few minutes. So please, bear with me.
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3: "We've been on WBT since 1978 when we opened our first Sonny's in Charlotte. 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

0: most underrated talk show in America, but with the handsomest host. No doubt about that. It's not even close. Not even close. I'm America's coolest conservative, the green-eyed patriot, on the air everywhere. 704-570-1079 if you would like to call or text like this nice person. Quote, I think you just proved why the station management has no respect for you. I wouldn't give you a prime spot either. I had never heard of you before they put you on here, but if you're a big deal as you say you are, I have no idea how that happened. Come on now, you know you're lying. You know you're lying. You know who I am. You know I'm that TJ of the Ace and TJ show. You know, stop playing. You may not like me, but you damn sure know who I am, so stop acting a fool. Stop acting. You're not fooling anybody. Just like Roy Cooper knows who I am. People going to him all the time, hey, there's a challenge. TJ Ritchie said you have an open invitation. Come on his show at any time. He'll stop the program whenever you want to be on it, but he said you're too scared. And Roy Cooper gonna act like he doesn't know who I am. He knows. He knows. Everybody knows. All right. So Graham Plattner, that's the big political story of the day. And yesterday on the Brett Winterbull show, when I was hosting that, it was unfolding with the accusations being printed in Politico and everything from the lady saying that Graham Plattner had basically raped her. So now he stepped back from his campaign. Democrats are, you know, acting like they're all shocked. Oh my God. You know what? That's one of the things that bothers me the most is when Democrats try to act like they're not trashy, like they have any morals at all. It's like, oh, well, we must have. This is the beyond what we know. We didn't know about the, you know, whatever. Y'all knew exactly who this guy was, what he was about. Stop acting like you have some sort of conscience or... Everybody knows professional Democrats, Democrat politicians are pure trash. Trash. And so are their buddies in the media. This was a segment from some show on MS Now, used to be MSNBC. And they had a New York Times columnist on there, a brother named Charles Blows. Actually, his name's Charles Blow. I call him Charles Blows for obvious reasons. And I would say you're never going to guess what he said about the Graham Plattner situation, with Graham Plattner turning out to be even more of a scumbag than they let on in the beginning. But just listen to the straws this guy is grasping for. Again, it's New York Times columnist Charles Blows. Listen to him.
1: Charles?
2: Well, the first thing I always want to say in situations like this is that sounds horrible, and we deserve to hear her more of her case. If she wants to pursue other actions, I think she should be encouraged to do that, and we should wait to hear more of her case. But the second thing I want to say is that we continue to have a situation where Democrats and Republicans are playing by completely separate rule books. The idea that this would push him out of the race, maybe that's the right thing to do. But, you know, Donald Trump was found liable of sexually abusing a woman. And then 8 months later, a separate jury found him.
0: Did his brother just say a separate jury found him? Is that what he just said, Lion? And how much you want to bet he calls a necklace jewelry? He got him backwards. So look at him with all that flashy jewelry. But a jewelry of her peers. That's what he said.
2: guilty of liable for defamation of her. And then 10 months after that, he was still elected. Christine Blasey Ford gave, I thought, compelling testimony against Brett Kavanaugh.
0: Okay, Christine Blasey Ford, what you thought was compelling testimony doesn't mean that it was true, you idiot. And this guy can't, I mean, does he sound like an educated person to you? He doesn't to me. Now, I can say that because I'm not an educated person. He sounds like he has less education than I do. Dat and dis and come on, man. You're a columnist for the newspaper of record. Have some damn sense. So this woman goes on, accuses Brett Kavanaugh of all of this stuff from when he was in college. It had no validity to it. There was no evidence of it ever happening. That was when we got the always believe the women. Remember that? Always believe the woman in the accusation. Christine Blasey Ford or whatever the hell her name was. He was put up to it by Dianne Feinstein. That she-devil. And he's still going to bring that up as an example of, hey, don't judge Graham Plattner. Christine Blasey Ford or whatever her name was gave what I thought was compelling testimony. Nobody gives a damn what you thought. What you thought doesn't matter. Now, am I a huge Brett Kavanaugh fan? No. But who cares what you think? Just because you thought it doesn't mean that it has any validity. Charlie. All right, let's finish the rest of this idiot statement.
2: What she said, she was raped. He was still confirmed by Republicans in the Senate. We are just on two different ball fields when it comes to cases like this, situations like this, and politics.
0: Now, you know what? I think this guy, you know, I always try to break it down with these leftists where they're either a fraud and they're liars and con artists, or either they're stupid. I think he's just that damn stupid. He's one of them that falls into the stupid category. He really thinks that Christine Blasey Ford talking about Brett Kavanaugh at a frat party 30 years ago that she had no evidence of. And as a matter of fact, he had evidence showing it wasn't him and he didn't do anything. That's why he was confirmed. But he still thinks that she is a rape victim at the hands of Supreme Court Justice Brett Kavanaugh. Only thing we found out about Brett Kavanaugh in that whole thing, that whole show trial they had, was that he loves beer. Remember that? I like beer. He kept stating that. I like beer. Hey, so do we, Brett. And then this whole railroad job of what they did to Trump, claiming that woman, claiming that he assaulted her and all that. That was, well, we all know what that was. But at least he has court cases, you know, behind that one if he wants to still act like that's legitimate. But this other one, he's just, how do they let these morons like this on TV? I'm surprised he didn't start talking about January 6th. And they led an insurrection. What? What a clown. What a clown. And the jewelry's not still out on that one. He has proven to be a clown. All right, hang on. More coming up.
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4: "We've been on WBT since 1978 when we opened our first Sonny's in Charlotte. 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
5: A little bit less storm coverage here for tonight than last night. Our temperature's down in the mid-70s, partly cloudy Wednesday, 95 degrees. Boy, the heat is on again on Thursday. Sunny in 96. Triple-digit heat indices. I'm meteorologist Scott Laurie Moore in Charlotte's FM News Talk, 107.9 WBT.
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0: Oh no, it's the overweight lover. That's who does this song. Heavy D, struggling, bubbling, overweight, loving hope, bro. That's what he's called, or was. God rest his soul. He's no longer with us on this earth. Shoot, tell me what you got. Let me slip my corner, slide it, slide and hit the jackpot. Rev me up, my little buttercup. We can tuck sheets, snuggle up, and get stuck. All right. Look, I didn't sleep much last night. I have a sleeping disorder. And sometimes sleep just doesn't happen for me. So I'm a little punchy tonight. I'm a little bit punchy. So deal with it. 704-570-1079 is the phone number. Call it or text it. Do what you do. Now, with the Graham Plattner situation, we all know and have known from the beginning that Graham Plattner, the Democrat nominee for Senate in Maine, is a scumbag. Everybody's known it from the very beginning. Just a complete and total scumbag. And we also know that any Democrat that was supporting him is trashy. That's a proven fact. Just trashy, trashy, trashy. Because the man, take away all the other things about Graham Plattner that we knew before this woman came out and accused him of rape. Take away everything else before yesterday. The only thing that we needed to know about Graham Plattner was that he had a Nazi tattoo on his chest for 18 years. 18 years. Now I'm quoting Kanye, sorry. That's all we need to know. And we know, guess what? He's trashy, right? Then he said he didn't realize what it was. Once I found out what it was, I had it covered up. Then we know you're too stupid to be a senator if that's the case. Take away all the other things. So this guy that I just played the clip of a few minutes ago, a man named Charles Blows from the New York Times. The New York Times, remember, they're the ones that wrote the article to begin with from that other lady that used to date him. And she said the New York Times led her to believe she was going to be one of many in the article that was talking about Graham Plattner and sharing their story. But what they did was they got her story out there because it was the most benign, I guess, of all the stories they had, and they focused on her and pretty much her alone. They just had a scant mention of this other lady that came out yesterday and said that he full-on raped her. And that's what this woman said, that she saw that article in the New York Times and they just glossed over her part when she had really gone into the whole thing. So that guy's dishonest all the way around, Charles Blows. You can look at him and tell, too. He looks like a slime ball. I know you can't see him. Juggle him, though. Juggle him. So, now you got all of these Democrats running around trying to, you know how they are. They're just spoiled brat narcissists. Trying to not say, oh, I was wrong. I shouldn't have supported him when I did. No, they're trying to come up with a way of pointing fingers at Republicans. Well, at least we don't blah, blah, blah, blah, like playground crap. And the number one person doing that is Sonny Hostin on The View. Here's a transcript of a conversation that happened. Co-host Sarah Haynes, this is from Breitbart.com. Sarah Haynes said, quote, "It takes tremendous courage for sexual assault victims to speak of what's been done to them, and especially in such a public way. So I'm glad people have gotten to the point of the off ramp. But like Alyssa, I was off Plattner a long time ago due to so many problematic things you just named as well." Talking to the other wenches on The View. But it is the disgusting time in politics where we decide what we're willing to morally accept based on the jersey you're wearing. Oh, I love it when hens make sports analogies. That's my favorite. And if you are one of those people that was willing to plug your nose, you're the problem. And you remember, Sonny Hostin said, "I know he's problematic, but I am." She actually said, "I'm going to hold my nose. If I lived in Maine, I would hold my nose and vote for him because we need that seat for the Democrats." That's what she said. So then Hostin spoke up and she said, "Well, I'm the problem because I was one of those people. And I said it. If I lived in Maine, I would have plugged my nose and would have voted for him anyway. I think we are in a time of existential crisis. Oh, there it is. The Democrats love using the term crisis, don't they? Never let a good crisis go to waste. We are in a time of existential crisis in this country, and I think Republicans fall in line. They don't fall in love. What? What are you talking about? The Democrats want to fall in love and not fall in line. What an idiot. How'd this woman get through law school? Seriously. Now, again, I'll say credit where credit's due. She's pretty. But that's it. That's all she's got going for her. That is it. She's stupid, and she has a terrible, terrible disposition. Nobody would want to be around her. She's grouchy and just hateful. She goes, the Republican Party, the bar is so very low. I can't believe that they want to try to assume the moral high ground of the Republican Party. I mean, you can miss me with all that. Okay, thank you, TikTok. Miss me with all that. Thank you, Sonny. Y'all can miss me with all that. This is an attorney that's supposed to be a sophisticated news commentator. You can miss me with all that. All right. Okay. Especially when you have Pete Hegseth, who was confirmed by the Senate in 2025 as a cabinet member, as the defense secretary, when he had drinking allegations. Ooh, drinking allegations. His sister-in-law submitted a sworn affidavit describing his drinking problem. And in order to get confirmed, he pledged he wouldn't drink on the job. Okay. Number two, he had a tattoo controversy. Not one, but two tattoo controversies. I'm talking about the Republican Party as a whole. They are the Epstein File Protection Party. You see, she's just trying to find a way so she doesn't seem like such a loser piece of trash for supporting this Nazi, pervert, idiot, Graham Plattner, who still couldn't even come out and make this statement yesterday about stepping away from his campaign for a little bit and denying these allegations. He couldn't even be bothered to shampoo his hair for that. Just out there, greasy head again, just looking like someone, like he's on some stage of parole. So she's talking about Pete Hegseth's tattoo controversy. Do you think she really believes that wasn't put to bed and the Democrats who tried to make a big deal out of that were made fools of because his tattoo is a Christian symbol? Huh? It's the Jerusalem cross, historic Christian symbol, as opposed to the guy that she said she would support no matter what, having a Nazi tattoo on his chest. Miss Sunny. Ooh. Girl, you might as well just go get a Nazi tattoo on your forehead because you have shown us exactly who you are. You can miss me with all these excuses. You know who you are, Sonny. You know what you are. You might as well go paint a little Hitler mustache on you and start goose stepping because you were on Team Nazi and still are, from what I can hear. Am I right, Sonny? Who the hell is Sonny? Agree with me or not, right now at 704-570-1079. Sonny Hostin and Charles Blows, the guy that we played a minute ago on MSNBC from New York Times, they are on Team Nazi. Obviously, they support this scumbag. But then again, we are talking about the Democrat Party, are we not? Yes, we are. Yes, we are. You see, Everybody knows that the Democrat Party represents no good. Nothing good is represented by the official Democrat Party of the United States of America, and it was proven again with one Mr. Graham Plattner. Hang on, more coming up next.
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12: Good evening. I'm Anna Erickson in the WBT News Center. The man charged with killing a Cleveland County paramedic will stay behind bars after going before a judge in Gaston County today. Jared Logan is facing multiple charges after Highway Patrol says he plowed into an ambulance Monday. The judge denying Logan bond today, citing Irina's Law and the second-degree murder charge.
13: Prosecutors say Logan was reportedly driving over 100 miles an hour when his car slammed into the ambulance. Officials say paramedic Ashley Moore was treating a patient in the back of that ambulance when the crash happened, and she died at the scene. Prosecutors also said Logan had prior charges for driving with a revoked license and a history of impaired driving. They add that Logan also has a history of failing to appear for traffic offenses and paying fines for those offenses.
12: WBTV's Katie Saltz reporting. Day two of preliminary hearings in Utah to decide whether there is enough evidence to try Tyler Robinson, the suspect accused of killing conservative activist Charlie Kirk. Lead defense attorney Catherine Nestor questioning Utah State Bureau of Investigation agent David Hull about video of what prosecutors say is Robinson carrying a firearm after the shooting.
14: From my observations, would show that he's carrying an object in his hand that's concealed or in a bag, and it is long and has the appearance, based on my training and experience, it could be a firearm.
15: But do you see a gun anywhere? The actual gun?
14: In the video?
15: Yeah.
14: No.
12: Attorneys for Robinson fought to prevent certain video evidence related to the trial from being made public, claiming its publication would unfairly depict their client. Democrats continue to poll their support for their main Senate nominee, Graham Plattner, after new sexual assault allegations surface.
16: Calls for Graham Plattner are growing for him to drop. Even the mayor of New York City says this guy has to go after a woman who dated Plattner, her name is Jenny Rakicott, accused him of raping her back in 2021. She told CNN he forced himself on her despite her telling him to stop. Plattner denies the rape allegation and he has not dropped out of the race, but says he's weighing his options. This is just the latest scandal for Graham Plattner, following backlash over the chest tattoo as a Nazi symbol, also physical abuse allegations from other ex-girlfriends.
12: Fox's Alexis McAdams, Democrats have until July 27th to replace Plattner on the ballot if he withdraws by the beginning of next week. The results of this race could determine which party controls the Senate. 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
5: A little bit less storm coverage here for tonight than last night. Our temperatures down in the mid-70s, partly cloudy Wednesday, 95 degrees. Boy, the heat is on again on Thursday. Sunny at 96. Triple-digit heat indices. I'm meteorologist Scott Laurie. More on Charlotte's.